0: Oh, that's right. Well, it's working.
1: That does work.
0: That part at least is working on the field. The scoreboard, maybe not.
1: All the important parts are working. We don't know what quarter it's in, but.
0: Yeah, I don't care about down to go. We can look on the field and get that, especially with that light up down marker.
1: Absolutely.
0: Yeah. First and 15, right in front of us at the 43-yard line. Uh-oh, looks like a busted play. Quarterback's rolling to his right. He's looking upfield. He's going to throw it. Back shoulder throw caught by Williams. What a throw that was by Williams.
1: That was nice.
0: Man, that was a bullet.
1: He rolled out to the right. He's along the sidelines. Williams goes and plants himself along the right sidelines and makes the catch at the 21.
0: I misspoke. That's Michael Thompson that caught it. But what a pass. I mean, he effortlessly threw a laser.
2: We got another flag.
0: Sideline warning on the Tigers. Come on, guys.
2: And I was getting ready to say, I hope the one thing they cleaned up was those personal fouls.
0: Jonathan, that is
2: last week.
0: Exactly
2: way,
0: right.
2: Way too many.
0: Multiples that really kill drives or help the other team's drive. First and 10 Tigers. Now at the 22-yard line. Got one receiver out wide to the left. Someone in motion. Bad snap. Quarterback took his eye off it. He is in trouble. He is running for his life. He's going to turn the corner. 30, 25, 20, 15, 10. Cutting in. 5. Untouched. 22-yard run. Showing you athleticism. Ricky Williams, Chris.
2: And we got a flag. Hold on. We got.
0: Oh, thank you. I'm about to write it down. Where is it at?
2: At the 5-yard line. Right on the marker. You see it. Yellow.
0: I saw him cut in, but I didn't think the receiver was doing much of anything there. Had to be a hole on a receiver.
1: Onside block on Slido.
0: Now, is that a spot foul? Or
1: it'll be from the 5 probably, so it'll probably go back to the 20. So it should be 1st and 8 at the 20.
0: I don't remember that hand motion. Onside block called against the blindside block.
1: Yeah.
0: And I guess when he peeled off the way he did, some guys were trailing and keeping an eye on him. They got the clocks clean.
1: It should be.
0: You called it right.
1: It should be 1st and 8.
0: Is it going to be at the 20?
1: Right.
0: And that does look like what it's going to be.
2: Really, Sean? On the 20?
1: Yeah, because he threw it at the 5. So
0: yeah, I know what you mean, John. You ventured beyond the collective red zone. Arena Collective Red Zone. Might hear a lot of them tonight. Uh-oh, got a lot of talking going on. A lot of talking.
1: Well, no, the foul occurred during the play. It didn't occur after, so.
0: Okay. Understood.
1: So they did call it. I wasn't paying attention to a blindside block, but they did call it right.
0: Yeah, I didn't see it. Snap back to Williams. Everybody standing still. Like, I don't know what's happening. You got one man open to overthrows him. So they snapped the ball, and no one moved. No one on offense. The only person that did was a quarterback.
1: That was interesting.
0: They're definitely not in sync. Incomplete pass. So from 1st and 8 to 2nd and 8. Bring up
2: second down. So I can kind of test.
0: What's that, Jonathan? I can't hear you, bud.
2: When I played in my days, you got used to playing on a Thursday off. You know, you knew on a Thursday, you prep. You know, days were different.
0: Yeah.
2: These guys are used to Friday night. Tonight, they're not playing a real game.
0: Yeah, that's a good point.
2: Mentally, they might not quite be there. Tomorrow, yes. Right now, no.
1: Today's kind of walkthrough day, right?
0: And you didn't know it'd be Thursday until probably like Monday.
2: Yeah, Thursday's usually short walkthrough day.
0: Yeah. Quarterback goes to hand it off. The running back does not get the handoff. He runs past the handoff. And that was not designed that way. You could tell.
1: It looked like the running back just wasn't expecting it.
0: No, he wasn't at all. Man, I'm telling you, they are struggling. With a 5-yard run. Now they're talking to each other.
2: Yeah, Slido just called.
0: That is a good call.
1: That's a
0: timeout.
1: That's a great call.
0: Yeah, 3rd down and 4 for the Tigers. 9:57 left in the first quarter.
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1: 9:57 to go in the first quarter. We have a scoreless game, and Slidell is in the red zone.
0: All right. Third down and four, right at the 15-yard line. Trips on the right side. Snap back to Williams. He's going to roll to his left. He's got a blocker in front of him. Cuts it in. Falls down. He had room in front of him, but he fell down the yard past the first down marker, so at least he got that.
1: And he still was able to get a first down as well, since he fell down at the 11.
0: The turf monster got him, huh, Jonathan? Right in front of you.
2: Yeah, it was either that or he accidentally tripped on somebody's heel.
0: Okay.
2: Because he was going in between a lot of blockers.
0: Yeah.
1: So, Sean, I guess the running backs aren't ready to take the ball. Ricky can just do it himself.
0: Yeah. Didn't require a handoff. First and 10 from the 11-yard line of Hammond.
1: That's a pass. A
0: little shuffle pass. That's his brother going around that right side. Rajon Williams breaks a tackle. He's going to run out of bounds inside the five. Again, what do you call that little pass?
1: That's a speed sweep. I just call it a speed sweep pass.
0: Speed sweep? Okay.
1: Quite honestly, it's one of my favorite plays to watch.
0: Yep. All right, so he's going to gain about seven inside the five. They've got to get to the one, so looks like second and maybe a long three.
1: So he is up to 60 yards passing on this drive.
0: All right, two receivers out to the left, two tight on the right side. Ball's on the right hash. Williams and Jones. I'm calling Jones here. He gets it right at the middle. Running forward, going to get stopped right near the first down marker. I think he's just barely short, about a half a yard short. Jaquan Jones on his first carry.
1: So yeah, Sean, just an inside run right there.
0: Yep, Tiger offensive line up front. In the middle, Jeremiah Hookfin, Adam Thomas, and Tristan Jordan.
2: Yeah, they got it on the two-yard line.
0: Yep, they need a... That stick looks like on the far side. Looks like it's in front of it. We'll call it third and one. High snap. Quarterback keeps it. Left side, he is going to run into the end zone. Too quick. He's just too quick, Chris.
1: He is.
0: 2-yard touchdown run by the quarterback, Ricky Williams.
1: Yeah, Sean, he just took off to the left, and Hammond had nowhere to stop him. So Slidell puts the first points on the board with 8:38 to go in the first quarter. And that's good because that was a spot where last week they gave it away.
0: All right, Burkell on for the extra point. It's a good snap and it's a good hold, and it is a good kick. Timeout on the field. 8:38 left to go in the first quarter. Slidell strikes first, 7-0 over Hammond.
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1: Welcome back to LV McGinty Stadium. We have 8:38 to go in the first quarter. Slidell takes the early lead 7-0.
2: Hey, real quick, I saw that there's up to 60 tonight.
0: 60 what?
2: 60.
0: Sorry, he's blanking out. High kick by Burkell. Going to be fielded at the 13-yard line by Hammond. Running up that left sideline. Still staying up the left sideline. They could have pushed him out of bounds. They didn't. He gets past the 30.
1: Sean, the returner there did a great job of of just continuing to fight through. That was Nicholas Wilson.
0: Nine. I'm looking at his jersey. Three.
1: Yeah, Nicholas Wilson did a great job just now, just returning that kick. And
0: all
1: like
0: right.
1: You said, Slidell kind of held him, had him pinned up against the sidelines, and he just kept on pushing forward and finished us off the way you want to.
0: All right, so, well, they move the huddle from the center of the field over to the hash mark, and now they're huddling. See if the Tornadoes can answer that opening drive score by the Tigers.
1: I would not be shocked if they go to Quadres Lewis to start the game.
0: Four wide outs to the right, one to the left. No backs in the backfield. Now they move Quadres back there. Fakes the handoff to him, and his kid's wide open, gets the pass. 40-yard line, tackle is missed. 45, midfield. They're going to wrap him up there. Number six is going to make the tackle for the Tigers. Cortez Thompson, bone coverage or something, because that kid was wide open.
1: Yeah, well, he faked inside, and I think that when they motioned Quadres Lewis over to the running back spot, I think that may have taken somebody with him, because they're going to be focused on him.
0: Yeah, when he caught the pass, it wasn't a defender within 15 yards.
1: Right, exactly.
0: First and 10, Hammond, all the way up to the 43-yard line of the Tigers. Now they kind of shift sides. Four wide outs to the left, one to the right. Your quarterback is Taron Jones. Running back Lewis gets in the middle, and he's going to try the right side, and there's a flag thrown right in the pile, which I guess is going to be some kind of hold.
1: I want to say face mask him.
0: He got 2 yards, but I think it's coming the other way.
1: Holding on Slidell.
8: Defensive hold is called against the Tigers. We give Hammond a first down.
0: Holding on Slidell, you say?
1: It is.
0: Wow. They'll tack that on. Man. All the way up to the 26-yard line. So just like that, the Tornadoes are blowing down the field.
1: So I guess that's a 15-yard penalty in
0: high
1: school.
2: I can tell you what, and it ain't a good stat, but I know who's winning the penalties right now.
1: Yeah.
0: Boy, you ain't kidding.
1: Well, Sean, this is what Slidell wants. I mean, this is what Hammond wants to do. They want to get you in. They want to get their best players in the open space with the football because they can all run.
0: Yeah, no doubt. Man in motion, Landell Terrell, and more flags.
8: Penalty flag.
0: Quarterback was upset. Taron Jones.
1: Yeah, it'll be an illegal procedure on Hammond.
0: So that'll be 5 yards. Boy, we got the flags tonight. Gosh. And I don't think it's ticky-tack.
1: No, they're all legit.
0: Yeah. First and 15 Tornadoes at the Tigers 31-yard line. 7-0 Tigers. 7:07 left to go in this first quarter. L.V. McGinney Memorial Stadium. Your quarterback for Hammond is Taron Jones. He's by himself in the backfield. Waiting on a snap. He's got it. Surveying the field. Rolling to his right. He is in trouble. He's going to throw it before he runs out of bounds, but it's going to be out of bounds throw. His momentum took that ball out of bounds with him. Waited as long as he could before he threw it.
1: Yeah, Sean, Slidell's pass rush hit that time, and like you said, he was under pressure. He did all he could. Waited as long as he could. Nowhere to run, nowhere to throw, so throw it out of bounds and save the down.
0: Yep. Live to play another down. So that makes it 2nd and 15. So Hammond is definitely a throwing team here. I mean, five wide, you're going to throw a lot. And I guess when they move the running back from the slot to the backfield, he could run. And here he comes. Quadres Lewis gets a hand. Nope, fakes the handoff. Oh, that's a great play by the Tigers. A quick pass from Jones to the wideout over there. I believe number one, Landell Terrell. But the Tigers on that side came up quickly. The DB, number 18, Harlem Steele, wasn't fooled at all and came and made the tackle in the backfield.
1: And Sean, Harlem Steele is the one who had the fumble recovery for a touchdown.
0: I remember.
1: Against Lakeshore to start that game.
0: He's a good little corner. He's a sophomore.
1: That's the important part.
0: Really is. He shows like he's got a good nose for the ball. That's a loss of yards. So it went from 2nd and 15 to 3rd and about 17. Maybe not quite. Snap back. Looking downfield. In trouble. Rolling to his left. He's got a receiver just inside the sideline. He's going to make the catch, fall out of bounds. They're going to make a pretty decent gain, not enough for a first, but enough for them to go for it on fourth, I can assure you.
1: We'll see what the flag's about. That's going to be holding, obviously.
0: Oh, I didn't know a flag was out.
1: Yep,
0: wow.
1: There was a flag. And so Sales got a tough decision, fourth and three or third and 27.
0: Oh, no, you got to take that penalty.
1: I would.
0: You got to take the penalty.
2: Yeah, he's telling him he wants to push him back, push him back.
0: Yes, indeed. I wouldn't give him fourth and three, never.
1: Not this team.
0: All right, so I think they're going to take it. They hadn't marked it off yet, but the Hammond guys are backing up. There we go. Gotta mark it off. While he's marking it off, he picks up the flag. Spots the ball at the 43-yard line of the Tigers now. So,
1: this is third and 27.
0: Yeah, they got to get all the way to the 16-yard line. It's a ways to go.
1: You got to figure they probably want to get at least 10 to 15 yards out of this.
0: Yeah, I think they go for it either way. Four wide to the right, one to the left. Running back who's in the slot runs out to the right. Pass at the middle of the field. He's got some room. Number one, he makes the catch. He's going to get brought down there by number 16 for the Tigers, Jeff Harris, a safety. But he's going to gain about 15 yards.
1: That was a bubble screen. And like you said, Sean, he got 15 yards. He gets down to the 28-yard line.
0: That makes it a makeable third and 12, fourth and 12, excuse me.
8: Jeff Harris with the tackle.
1: I'm not sure how makeable it is, but it gives them an opportunity to go for it.
0: A lot better than 27.
1: Yeah.
0: All right. Fourth and 12. With ball at the 28-yard line of Slidell. Up 7-0. 5:10 left in this first quarter.
1: You almost wonder if this will be a shot to the end zone.
0: We'll see. Jones. Oh, people are hollering.
1: We have a timeout.
2: Got another flag.
0: I think we've got time out on the field. All right, time out on the field. 5:01 left in the first quarter. It's Slidell 7, Hammond nothing.
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0: Back to action quickly. Jones has got it. He's rolled to his right. He's going to look upfield. Middle of the field, throws behind the receiver, but there's a flag in the defensive backfield. That can't be good for the Tigers.
1: You wouldn't think so.
0: Nope. Defensive holding on the Tigers again. My goodness.
2: First down.
1: Not if it – well, yeah, it will be.
0: Well, but is this a half the distance because it's inside the 30 if it's a 15-yarder?
1: Well, yeah, but they're still going to get it.
0: Nope, not if it's half the distance.
1: No, that was fourth and 12, so that'd be
0: – you know what I'm going to tell you right here, right? About trust?
1: Yep.
0: Fourth and two. Very makeable now.
1: Oh, without a doubt. Okay, so it's a 10-yard penalty is what it is.
0: Yep. Although I'm not sure that's correct, but nonetheless, because we saw a 15-yard earlier on a defensive hole. Uh-oh. More timeouts coming, folks.
1: That's the last timeout.
0: More timeouts. We'll take it, too. 4:53 left in the first. 7-0, Slidell over Hammond.
11: There are many words to describe Daniel Susano. One of them is experience. Detective for major crimes. FBI task force member. 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Chief administrative officer. Chief of police. 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And local business owner. 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
12: 845 Susano for sheriff.
1: Welcome back to LV McGinty Stadium. 4:53 to go in the first quarter. We have a 7-0 game with Slidell leading and Hammond dealing with a 4th-and-2.
0: All right, well, they went from 3rd-and-27 to 4th-and-12 to 4th-and-2.
1: And, Sean, one interesting thing to worry about, to look at the rest of the first half, Slidell is out of timeouts.
0: That's incredible. All right, 4th-and-2. Still no running back in the backfield. I think the quarterback's going to keep it. Number one is in motion. And there's the snap. He's going to keep it right up the gut. Going to fall forward. He's got the first down. That is Terran Jones.
1: Kind of a discombobulated way of picking up a first. But
0: they'll take it.
1: You know it. And I'm sure that's something that they saw in film from the Mandeville game.
0: Yep.
1: That they can run that play.
0: So 1st-and-10 Hammond after getting backed way up.
1: The big difference is not many people have the throwing prowess of Crew Calore.
0: Yeah, no doubt. 1st-and-10 Hammond at the 15-yard line of the Tigers. Trying to tie it up. Back is in the backfield. Look out. That's Quadrez Lewis next to Terran Jones. There's your little speed squeeb. Oh, but the Tigers are all over that.
1: Ball's loose.
0: And the ball comes out. Did they blow it dead or not? 30, 40, 50. He's running it back. People are standing around. People are hollering to run. Don't stop. Run. I think they're saying they blowed it dead.
1: It's hard to tell. The fans are going to be up. The Slidell fans are about to be really upset with this.
0: Well, I thought I had my eye on the tackler, and now since the fumble, I lost it. It was a great play by the Tiger defense. That was actually who it was.
1: So it's a 6-yard loss as to, I believe, it was Quadrez Lewis.
0: Don't know who that was. Doggone it. Great play by the defense. And it would have been one of these.
1: It still was. We just can't name the player.
2: Yeah, somebody blew it up. I missed it, too, who made that tackle.
0: I wish we could find out, but I don't know how we would do that. All right. 2nd and 15 now. Ball's backed up to the 21. Back to their all. Nope, here comes running back in the backfield from the spot. Flag's going to be thrown before it's even snapped.
2: Real quick, that play was 0-16 that made.
0: Say again?
2: 0-16.
0: Okay,
2: 0-16.
0: So, yeah, that's B.J. Brown. I was going to say I saw Jeff Harris, but I wasn't sure. So I thought I saw a jersey with a one on it, so that was him. Thank you, KY's Fear Reporter. Another flag on Hammond. I mean, we got some flags in this quarter.
1: And they're all legit, too. That's the scary part.
0: That is true.
2: It's even scarier doing the flip to have this game fast.
0: Yep. 2nd down and 20. Ball at the 26-yard line. Hammond's back to pass. Going to throw it deep. Going to the left side. He's got a receiver over there. He's going to make a diving catch. Falling backwards. He makes it. What a fantastic catch that is. I need that number.
1: Three.
0: Number three, Nicholas Wilson. Talk about a catch, boy.
8: Terran Jones.
0: 26 yards, I believe.
8: Nicholas Wilson.
0: Man.
1: Well, he started this off with one heck of a kickoff return. You know, not a big return, but just mashing his way through. And he finishes up with a great, with an outstanding catch on a back shoulder throw.
0: I mean, that was a heck of a catch. All right, number 12 is your holder, Jordan Peters, your kicker. Should be Todd Mabry. Good snap, good hole, kicks low, but it is also good. Man, it took forever for them to show that. Timeout on the field. It's all tied up between Slidell and Hammond, 7-all.
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1: Welcome back to the Don Crockett High School Football Game of the Week. This week, we have 2:49 to go in the first quarter of a tie game at 7 between Slidell and Hammond.
0: All right, Hammond ties it up. Peyton Durbin kicks it deep. Tigers get it at the 20-yard line. 25-30. Oh, don't do that. Oh, no, no, that ain't working. He decides he's going to start running sideways, and that didn't help nothing. Mike Thompson, he had no momentum to do it.
1: No, he's got the speed. He just doesn't have the momentum. And in this league, it makes it even tougher. These guys are fast.
0: All right, so two possessions have taken almost the whole quarter. There's 2:41 left in the first. Tornadoes have come to play.
1: A lot of penalties.
0: A lot of penalties.
1: And when your coach played for Nick Saban, you better be ready to come to play.
0: That's a 12-minute quarter that becomes a 30-minute quarter. We're not done with it yet. First and 10, Tigers at their 31-yard line.
1: Mike comes with flags and three timeouts called by the Tigers.
0: Drake Wilson, receiver out by himself on the left side. Other receivers to the right. High snap. Jaquan Jones looking for a hole, making the yardage himself. He's going to pick up about three.
1: He had absolutely nowhere to go.
0: No, he didn't.
1: And he still made, I think, 2 yards.
0: 2 yards, yeah, two.
1: That was actually an outstanding 2-yard run.
0: And as I'm looking at this line, I think the Tigers have size.
1: They
0: definitely got size on this matchup. A lot of size. Hammond's going with quickness, I guess. Second down and 8. Williams, good snap. Rolling to his right quickly. Got an out pattern to his receiver, Mikey T. Makes the first man miss at the 41. Runs up. Oh, here comes a flag thrown 30 yards from the back judge.
1: Now, one of their linemen.
0: That's a heck of a throw there.
1: One of their linemen, number 17 for Hammond, did lose his helmet. I don't know if that's the reason for it. If that's the reason for the flag or not.
0: All I know is that guy saw something from long distance.
1: Yes, he did. And?
0: Have a little discussion.
1: There we go.
0: That guy has some discussions. More discussions. We're going to walk and
1: illegal
0: talk.
1: Illegal substitution on Hammond.
0: Huh. We can decline that. Tigers will decline it, which technically means one less penalty, even though they threw the flag.
1: Well, it's accepted penalties.
0: Wait, no.
1: No, that's right. It adds on to, oh,
0: 15-yard. What was that?
1: You know what I think it is? I think it's that the guy who lost his helmet continued to participate. I think it's because the guy who lost his helmet.
0: Illegal participation, maybe?
1: On the guy who lost his helmet.
0: Yeah, illegal participation. Wow.
1: So it goes down as a 17-yard gain.
0: So that moves it all the way up to the 35 of Hammond for the Tigers. They'll take it. Goodness, the penalty yardage. Big penalties. We got lots of penalties and big penalties. First and 10, 35-yard line. Tigers waiting on the snap. They've got it. Quarterback puts it into Jones's gut. Then he kind of just shuffles it. Oh!
1: That's actually a run.
0: He got a stuck. Well, it is, because he kind of lateraled it. Could have been good either way, forward or backward. Hard to tell.
1: I guarantee he intended to throw it forward since it would get on to his passing yards. But
8: 6-yard gain makes it second and 4.
0: Did it like an option pitch.
1: Right.
0: Got a little scoring update here for you there, Pete. Chris, Jonathan. Well, one of them's from Pete. Sorry. 10-0 Skippers after the first. And the Pope John Paul up 14-7 on LaRonja in the first.
1: You're having a tough year, LaRonja is.
0: Jaquan Jones. Dodging tacklers on his own, making his own way. First down, Tigers. Beautiful cuts there on Jones's part.
1: Hey, I'll tell you what. That's only his second carry. He's up to 7 yards, and they have been hard-earned 7 yards.
0: I think he could gain some yards tonight. Again, I think the Tigers could really push back with this line.
1: They're doing a great job of that.
0: They've got the size.
1: It's just a matter of keeping the flags off the field.
0: All the way across from left to right, they've got the size. Maybe one big guy on that right side over there.
1: And this could end the first quarter, Sean.
0: Yep, inside 30 seconds. First and 10, Tigers. Quarterback fumbles it. He jumps forward and gets it. My goodness. That's the Thursday night blues, Jonathan. That's what it is. They think and then they're waiting for Friday.
2: It's got to be.
0: Yeah, because it's just out of sync. All right, that's going to be it on the first quarter, and it's a good one. All tied up here at L.V. McGinney, campus of Slidell High, 7-0, Slidell and Hammond.
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1: Welcome back to Slidell High School, where we have a tie game at 7. And Sean, one thing we'll kind of clean up here. The illegal substitution was a 15-yarder. It sounds like it's because the guy who lost his helmet for Hammond, he lost early in the play. I saw it come off. It sounds like he continued to participate. Therefore, it becomes a 15-yard penalty.
0: Yeah, got it.
1: It wasn't for like 12 men on the field or anything.
0: Gotcha. Okay. Tigers are facing a 2nd and 10 after that fumble. Luckily, he was able to still recover it. Had to dive to get it.
1: I was going to say they're lucky to be facing 2nd and 10.
0: They are. Two receivers left, two right. Back in the backfield, Jaquan Jones. Let's see what Ricky Williams is going to do this time. Little Tiger QB. He's got it. He's backing up. Looking downfield. Throwing off the middle field. He's got a receiver open. He missed him. Intended for number 12, Drake Wilson. He led him just a little too far. That would have been beautiful.
1: Sean, the pressure was coming. He did a great job of hanging in there. He waited. Threw it in the face of the pressure, waited as long as he could. If he could have waited another second with that throw, that might have been 6.
0: Your Pope John Paul scores, just giving you details here. Gates Trainer hit Cole McGee for a 26-yard touchdown pass. And then LaRonja scored, and then Big Bergeron scored on a rushing TD.
1: He's having a great year.
0: He is. 3rd down and 10 for the Tigers. 4 down territory. Williams by himself in the backfield. Going to throw in the middle of the field, and the receiver falls, and here comes the late flag. I couldn't tell if he fell on his own. You know, if your feet get tripped up by accident, that's not a flag.
1: Yeah, but if you do something to make him fall, then that will be a flag.
0: Well, I think the Hammond guy feels he did the former, though. He didn't mean it. I didn't mean to knock him down, ref. See, he's talking to him right now. Yeah. That's number 8, Javion Thomas pleading his case. Nonetheless, 1st down for the Tigers on
1: that
0: penalty.
1: Should be at the 12?
0: Right now, I don't know. Waiting for a mark off. What's happening?
1: I'm wondering that myself. That ball's on the 24. It's a 15-yard penalty, but
0: again, they're inside.
1: At this point, it should be half the distance.
0: So wouldn't that be a 7-yard penalty?
1: 12-yard penalty.
0: Well, what's it normally? 15?
1: Normally 15, but it'll go.
0: You don't mark half of 15, huh?
1: No, you mark it half of where the ball is.
0: Okay.
2: So either way, it's at the 12.
0: You got it.
1: Always trust your coach.
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0: Arena Collective Red Zone. Jaquan Jones breaking out to the left side. Look out. Turn the corner. 10, 5, cutting in hard. Does he make it in?
8: Jaquan Jones.
0: I can't believe he didn't, but he must have went out of bounds right before the goal line.
1: Just barely, Sean. I think he may have gotten a first out of that, though.
0: It sure looks like it. And yep. Indeed he does. 1st and goal.
1: At the.
0: They marked it at the 3. That wouldn't have been a first down, huh?
1: No, he got it at the 2.
0: At the 2?
1: Just barely, yep.
0: Yeah, okay, he's got it there. 1st and goal with the 2. Tigers were here last time they scored a 2-yarder. Ricky Williams, high, slow snap. Dodging a guy in the backfield, putting his head down. Can't get by that DL. That defensive lineman bear hugged him.
8: Ricky Williams on the carry.
1: It looked like for a minute there he might make it in, and then these two guys kind of collapsed on him.
0: We have seen the snap issues this year from game to game. These quarterbacks these shotgun snaps high to the side. They're struggling.
1: And Sean, this is the 10th play of the drive.
0: Second and goal at the 2. Williams gets it. Jaquan Jones, he walks in. What great blocking in the middle. Hook Finn, Jordan, and Thomas opened the chasm.
1: Sean, as slow as Jonathan is, he could have scored on that.
0: I think he would have.
1: I know I would have.
2: Man, you stole my thunder. I was going to say that. I was like, I could have.
0: You could have high-stepped it in the end zone.
2: I could have made it.
0: High-stepped it with the Heisman pose.
1: Probably would have, too. Because Jonathan's a lineman. Jonathan didn't get to score very much.
0: Jaquan Jones. Note that name, Jonathan. Jaquan. On for the extra point is Burkell. Didn't see it, but it's good. Timeout on the field. 10:59 left in the first half. Tigers retake the lead, 14-7 over Hammond.
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1: Welcome back, LV McGinty Jr. Stadium. Slidell leads Hammond 14-7 after going 10 plays, 69 yards. That took up 3:50 off the clock.
0: All right, Burkell on to kick. Approaches the ball, going to kick it deep. High spinning kick, going to be fielded at the 4-yard line by the Tours. Number 13 making his way across the field. He could turn the corner. He does. 20, 30, 35, 40, racing up the sideline, past midfield. I mean, when he got to the sideline, he was skating.
1: Sean, it looked like a great kickoff, great placement, kind of along the sideline.
0: It was perfect.
2: He also passed up
1: apparently
2: that flag.
1: There's a flag somewhere.
2: Yeah, flag on the 20.
0: Number 13, Johnny Coleman on skates there.
1: Well,
0: all for naught.
2: He skated right past that flag.
0: KY's field reporter on the spot.
2: Oh, not.
0: And do I see it at the flag on the 20? Is that where it's at?
2: Yep.
1: So that means it's coming back to
0: that's
1: the
0: even worse.
2: Yeah, he's getting ready to mark it off now.
0: Man,
1: that's like a 50-yard penalty.
0: Gosh. Or even a 43-yard one.
1: Yeah. One of those.
0: Big difference. Huge difference.
1: And now, I hate to bring it up, but now you worry about snap issues.
0: Yep. I don't know that I've seen that too much for Hammond yet, though. Sidell's got him. North Shore had him.
1: They did have it on a punt against Mandeville. That was a safety.
0: Salmon had him. I'm trying to remember if Pope did. I think he got under center a lot.
1: I think Pope just handed off to Eli Bergeron and just said, here, do your thing.
0: Evan, I think.
1: Evan Bergeron, I'm sorry.
0: First and 10. Snap back to QB. He's going to keep it. He's going to roll it right. He's going to hold it. Caught from behind by number 22 for the Tigers, Torian McClellan.
20: Taron Jones on the game.
0: Multidimensional QB there, much like Ricky Williams. Taron Jones looks like he's going to pass, tucks it and runs.
20: Tackled by Taron McClellan.
1: And that's what makes this game so interesting, Sean. Two very athletic teams, two very athletic quarterbacks, dual threats who can throw the ball a mile and run forever. So,
0: no doubt. And I wish we had heights and weights. That center is huge. Hammond center, number 70. Gerard Lloyd is a load. Handoff in the backfield. I think that's Lewis. Looks like the Tigers going to hold it up for a short game.
1: It is Lewis. And they had about 30 people in that pile.
0: It was. He gains 2, though, somehow. It's going to bring up 3rd and 5.
2: Well, you can think his left tackle blocking him a little bit, too.
0: Yep.
2: He ran right in the back of him.
20: brings us third and five.
0: Yeah, 70's big boy.
1: This is a big play right here for both teams.
0: It definitely is.
1: If Slidell can hold them right here, that means they're probably getting good field position.
0: I believe so.
1: And I did see Hammond snap it through their punter's legs last game I had him.
0: Here we go. Four wide to the right. One to the left. Jones waiting on a snap. Up.
1: The way a game wants
0: all
1: Hammond.
0: Goodness gracious. That seemed kind of quick, but I guess not.
1: Well, we're sitting here talking. We got 40 seconds to talk in between plays a lot of times. So.
0: Yeah. So they're going to back up 5 yards. That makes it tougher. Ball's right inside the 10.
1: Right back where they started the drive.
0: As they say, the shadow of the goalposts. They're huddling up. Break huddle. Same formation, four wide out to the right, one to the left. Empty backfield for Taron Jones. Man in motion, Landell Terrell. Quarterback keeper, middle of the field, getting some yardage. Oh. Throw him down, but, I mean, he's right
1: he's got it.
0: Right on it.
1: He actually
0: he's got it.
1: They're moving the chains.
0: I can't believe that. Right up the gut, but you know who else was doing that? You said it earlier.
1: Yep.
0: Mandeville. Quarterback keeper up the gut.
1: And you know, in that spot, you're probably in nickel. You're probably expecting pass. So you're going to clear out the linebackers. And so everybody spread out.
0: That's a big pickup.
1: You get a hat on a hat, and then he ended up pounding his way for the last three.
0: Yep. Same formation, except back gets in the backfield. Tigers are ready for it. Oh, but they don't bring him down. Three or four guys, they still don't bring him down. He's still in bounds.
1: Sean, they're all tackling him high, and you can't do that. And here's the problem. After he breaks tackles, he's fast enough to break it.
0: Quadrez Lewis was going to be stopped for almost no gain by three Tigers. It bounced off of him. He picks up a first down.
1: Yeah, they did not wrap him up there at all.
0: I got to think the coach ain't too happy about that.
1: I would not think he is very happy.
0: Your defense played it perfectly. Didn't execute. Tackle. First and 10, Hammond. Everybody lined up tight this time. Different formation. Running back, Quarles. Got it. Quadrez Lewis, rather. I'm sorry. Picks up three.
1: And what you're noticing right now is that they're blocking the better they go, the longer this goes on.
20: Tackled by Jeff Harris.
0: That's a good observation. Second down, he gains four. He's second and six.
1: You got to believe there'll be some kind of a motion or play action right here, a step of speed sweep. Somehow, some way, I got a feeling it was going to be.
0: Yeah, see, now they're lining up tight. Different formations here. Second and six. Quarterback fakes the pitch. He's going to keep it up the middle. He's going to put his head down and try to run over. Number five, I thought the man was, but maybe another number with that five, but it's probably five.
20: Gains 1 yard.
1: He did a great job just to gain a yard, so I don't have that snuffed out.
0: It wasn't 75. Maybe it was seven. Yeah, Colin Hartman, that was the number. Single digit, I knew that.
1: Well, Slidell really handled that really well. He faked the pitch, and then Slidell had him locked down.
0: They stayed home.
1: They did. Very disciplined defense there. They had it pinned in.
0: Third and five. We've been here before with the Tornadoes on this drive. Third and five.
1: We know what's coming.
0: Quarterback's looking to his left. Going to throw a pass. High. Deflected off the receiver. It was intended for 14. Cole Johnson almost picked off by number 16 for the Tigers, Jeff Harris. Fourth and five brings out the first punt of the game. 6:34 left in the first half. Your punter is Peyton Durbin.
1: And what?
0: I'm sorry, go ahead, Chris.
1: No, good.
0: It's a high but short punt. It's going to hit, take a little Hammond tornado bounce, about 45 degrees. Not too bad for the Tigers. And stop at the 32. What you got?
1: First of all, flunk geometry, so I have no idea what 40. I should have flunked geometry. So I have no idea what 45 degrees is.
0: Okay.
1: But. No, I was going to say, this is going to be a big drive for Slidell right here. they're having to start in the second half with the football, so you'd like to kind of get up by two scores right here.
0: Yeah, just consider 90 degrees as perpendicular, so 45 is an angle.
1: I did understand perpendicular.
0: Yeah. All right, first and 10.

0: didn't get knocked down earlier and runs all the way up to the 30-yard line. He's doing exactly what Slidell did to Hammond, didn't wrap him up.
1: Well, the Tigers will have another.
2: Sean, it's crazy what he's doing right now. I would just keep on feeding them. They can't tackle
0: him. I would absolutely do that.
2: And it's no different if I'm Hammond. I would keep on feeding Quadrez Lewis. You know, both these guys are putting on a show for us.
0: I'd feed Jaquan one more time, and then I would play action and let Ricky throw it to his brother.
2: I wouldn't even play action. I would just keep on giving it to him until they stop you.
0: First and 10. Quarterback fakes the handoff. Looked like he might have wanted to take it. Ricky Williams going to run out of bounds. He's going to get about 4. Depends on what he marked. It might just be 3. Yep, 3 yards. Not what they wanted exactly.
2: No, just like that.
1: Ricky Williams with a 3-yard carry. Brings up 2nd and 7.
2: Kind of change things up a little bit.
0: Yeah, a little different down in distance here.
2: You know they're gonna. You know that Hammond's gonna be keying on on Jaquan Jones.
0: I think it's gonna be Michael Thompson here or Rajon Williams.
2: I would go back to Jaquan.
0: Here we go. Quarterback rolling to his right, trying to send his receiver upfield. He does. Throws it deep. It's gonna go out of bounds. Momentum takes him out. Ricky was trying to direct him to go further up the field as he rolled out around the corner.
2: I think sometimes you can overthink yourself. And, you know, I would just keep on going to Jaquan Jones. I'd actually do it right here. You got 3rd and 7. I'm not sure what Wyatt Berkeley's range is, but.
0: I watched him. I'd say about 42.
2: Okay.
0: 40, I think, fairly comfortably.
2: So right now you're right on the brink of his range.
3: He's warming up right now.
0: Yep. 3rd down and 7, the 28-yard line of Hammond for the Tigers. Here's a Jaquan Jones handoff, left side, nothing but room. Cutting back, 25, 20, 15, 10.
2: This is impressive.
0: But we're not talking just like straight line runs.
2: No,
0: he's changed direction 4 times on that run.
2: No, he got one-on-one with a defender. And then he got past him, obviously.
3: Hey, Sean.
0: And the offensive line, I got you, Jonathan. Offensive line is doing the job sealing the corner.
4: You've entered the Arena Collective red zone.
2: That's first, a 2nd straight 21-yard
0: first
2: run.
0: And goal. Jones up the middle. He's walking in. That was too easy. 7-yard line? Yeah.
2: Yeah, 6-yard line. And again, there's just – they're handing it off to him, and there's nobody. I mean, there was nobody there that time.
3: I could have made that one again.
2: You could have.
0: Well, he did have to juke once, Jonathan. I don't know.
2: I definitely would have.
3: Yeah.
0: One juke. He had a hard juke to the left.
3: I might have one juke in me, and that's it.
0: Yeah.
3: And then I'm done.
0: Right.
2: Now, Dave Woodall sitting to my right. Dave Woodall definitely would have made it. He'd have been there back. He'd have backstroked his way into the end zone. Dave's me that. Dave has a look. Dave's just staring at me like, what? We have a late sub for a slide out.
0: Yeah. Gotta hate that.
2: Can't.
0: Oh, people are hollering. They're not happy. And they snap it all the way to the kicker. I don't know what's going on here.
2: They want slide out a call timeout.
0: Too much time. I don't think they have any, you said.
2: That's what I was gonna say. They only give you 3.5, not in a quarter, so.
0: Oh, that's right. We got the Tiger coaches in the booth next to us. That's why we got some sudden volume moments.
2: And that door is open.
0: Yeah.
2: And that's good.
0: It'd be good if we could shut that door, fellas. Thank you. Just in case. You never know, it might come through there. There's a snap. Merkel, nice, beautiful kick. Is it straight, though? And it is good. All right, we'll take it. 4:20 left in the first half. The Tigers push it up now, 21-7 over Hammond.
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0: Burkell steps into it. It's going to be a deep kick over the deep back into the end zone. Don't forget, folks, into tonight's game, Clico Power Play of the Game, Harbor Center Offensive and Defensive Players of the Game, Eddie's Record Service Tackle of the Game.
2: Sean just called that the Jaquan Jones drive.
0: Yeah, I agree.
2: In that drive, he had runs of 17, 21, 21. He couldn't go for a third straight 21-yard run.
0: He ran out of room.
2: Yeah, they only let him run for six. We can call it 16. He ran to the back of the end zone, but 84 yards on 8 carries so far tonight.
0: I'm telling you.
2: With 2 touchdowns.
0: And you know, you said, we talked about it in the pregame show. The Tiger offense, they can pass, they can run, and they're so close to being 4-1 or 5-0.
2: Yeah.
0: They really are. They let one slip by them last week for sure. First and 10, Tornadoes at their 20. Taron Jones, your quarterback, hands it off to Cortez Lewis, middle of the field, running over people. Thank goodness the safety holds on for dear life, but he drug him. Jeff Harris. That's a run of about 15 yards right there. 16, 17.
2: And, Sean, that's what I'm saying. I would just continue.
1: 17 yards.
2: If I'm coaching right now either one of these teams, I'm just feeding these running backs. There's no reason to get fancy. There's no reason why everybody else carry it. If they need a blow, I get it. But
0: yeah, I can't disagree.
2: These guys look like they're playing at a very high energy level.
0: Same thing, middle of the field. He is running through just reckless abandon. He went through the line that time, didn't even get touched. Tackle that time by number 24, Denham Jordan, but not before he get almost another 15 yards.
2: 14 that time, but yeah.
0: Man, that
2: again,
0: is not
2: this
0: looking
2: is,
0: good.
2: This is what Vanderbilt did on the last drive last week. I would just keep on going up the middle until they stop it and then go around again.
0: The Tigers have no answer for it on those last two plays. They spot the ball at the 49-yard line of the Tigers.
2: Well, you can see right now, Sean, the middle is wide open. It's Sidell's playing too deep safety.
0: Same play. That time the Tigers wrap it up. Are they going to bring him down? Someone does get him by the legs, and three guys bring him down that time.
2: You just said the most important thing. They got him by the legs.
0: Yep.
1: With a 1-yard carry.
0: 22 in there. 24 in there.
2: And he is up to 52 yards, rushing 30 on this drive.
0: Well, we've shifted from a passing attack to a rushing attack for both teams.
2: That's exactly right. And right now, if I'm both teams, I'm not running options or anything. I might run an option, but it won't even be a read option. It'll just be an option-type look.
0: Yeah, you got three wideouts, so we're kind of playing with almost like a tight end here.
2: And he's an
0: H-back. Hand off, middle of the field. Oh, quarterback keeps it. He's in trouble. Tiger's going to catch him behind the line.
2: I think that was an option, but like I said, it would just be you're handing it off.
0: You've entered a tackle. Tackle of the game. That was, I think there was zero B.J. Brown, Bryant Brown. But there was another guy, but didn't miss his number.
2: They are in the hot zone because it's 3rd and 7. If they don't get this and they have to punt, it could be a 3-possession game at halftime.
0: Yeah, 3rd and 11.
2: Now, good news for Hammond. Slidell's out of timeouts.
1: And
2: they're still inside, 14 on the shot clock.
0: Yeah, inside 2 minutes. Three wide to the right. Quarterback stepping back, looking for his receivers. Got a man open over his head. Tigers come up to make sure he didn't catch it. B.J. Brown again laying the wood. That makes it 4th and 11 midfield. I don't see them going for this.
2: I don't either.
0: They can't give Slidell the ball there if they don't make it.
2: And, Sean, big-time shout-out to the official on that side for not throwing a flag. He got hit. The ball had just gone over his head. You know, you do have to give him a chance to
0: it was close.
2: Make a play. And,
0: yeah.
2: You know, you do your job as a defensive back there is to make sure the guy does not catch it.
0: All right, Peyton Durbin on the punt. That's high and not long. It's spinning at the 38-yard line. It's going to take a Slidell bounce back up to the 41. We'll give him about 9 yards on the punt.
1: At the 41-yard line where the Tigers will take over, 1st and 10.
0: Great field position for the Tigers.
2: I'm wondering if Slidell might come out and try and throw a deep ball right here.
0: They got time. But as you said, no timeouts left. Now, of course, that's not what the scoreboard doesn't tell us at all. I see now. It's blank there. Both of them are blank.
2: Look, we have a clock and a score right now. With the way this thing was running a couple weeks ago, just
0: no. I'm glad we got what we got.
2: It's no fun trying to talk to an official, trying to ask an official constantly on the sidelines.
0: First and ten. Tigers at their own 41-yard line. There's a minute 32 left in the first half. Quarterback rolling to his right. They're stringing him out. He's not going to get nothing. Matter of fact, he loses a half a yard.
2: Full yard now.
1: Ricky Williams on the carry.
0: Yep, they back it up to a full yard.
2: And Sean, this is what I'm talking about. I would, right now, the quick gashers are what's helping out. So I was kind of in a weird spot right now because I don't think Hammond has used a timeout.
0: Might see that little middle screen to Jaquan Jones, but they are in no hurry.
2: They got to hurry up. Play clock's on their back now.
0: Second and 11. Snap back. Quarterback in trouble. Trying to roll out. It's caught by shoulder. Sacked.
2: 17 on the sack.
0: That is going to do it in this first half. I feel it. They're going to let that clock run unless Hammond stops it. No, they shouldn't be in a hurry. They're up by two touchdowns. You're getting backed up. It's third and 21.
2: I'm surprised Hammond's not calling a timeout. They can let this go all the way. They can actually run this out.
0: Well, I mean, they didn't do the clock on the side because it surely isn't 40.
2: No, it's not.
0: Back judge don't have his hand up yet. We're at six. Yeah, they don't have to run a play. I don't think he is. 2-1. Nope. That is going to do it. So the first half is in the books. The Tigers are going to go to the locker room up 21-7. Stay tuned for the halftime show with Jonathan Gomez.
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8: 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Halftime score at Tiger, or L.V. McGinney Senior Stadium on the campus of Slidell High School. Slidell 21, Hammond 7. Now let's go ahead and kick off those first half highlights. First quarter, 8:38, Slidell strikes first with a 2-yard touchdown run by the QB, Rookie Williams. PAT was good, so that made the score 7-0. Still in the first quarter, 2:49, Hammond strikes first, or strikes with a 26-yard touchdown pass from the QB, Taron Jones, to the wide receiver, Nicholas Wilson. PAT was good, so that made the score now 7-all. Moving on to the second quarter at 10:59, Slidell, 2-yard touchdown run by the running back, Jaquan Jones. PAT was good, now it's 14-7. And then with 4:20 left, Slidell, 6-yard touchdown run by the running back, Jaquan Jones. PAT was good, and that made the score 21-7 as the halftime score. So, folks, like I said, that's all of our first half highlights. So we'll take a time out, visit with some of our great halftime sponsors like Angelina Valori for Judge, Division G, Lake Surgical, and Stanley Electronics. 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
8: 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Halftime score right now, Slidell Tigers 21, Hammond Tornadoes 7. Of course, right now, I'm sure y'all can hear it because some of the windows are open up in the press box, but it is the Slidell High Tiger Band performing in front of the home crowd. So let's go over and catch some of the scores from around the area for Week 6 in District 6-5A. All the games are played tonight with the exception of one. But we have, let's see. We have Fountain Blue versus Ponchatoula. I have a first quarter score. Fountain Blue up 7-6. Of course, halftime score. I'm sorry. Yes. Mandeville versus Covington. Mandeville's up 10-0 at half. North Shore versus St. Paul's tomorrow was not played tonight. They are playing tomorrow. However, instead of a 7 o'clock game, it is a 4, that's correct, 4 p.m. game that we're doing. Yes, that we're doing. So we'll be on the air for 3:30 with a kickoff of 4. And, of course, Slidell and Hammond halftime, Slidell up 21-7.
11: Moving on to District 7, 4A. We have Archbishop Hannon versus Franklinton. Hannon is up 3-0, second quarter. We have Salmon at Pearl River. Halftime score. Woo! That is a game as well. 14-all. Salmon at Pearl River. And then we have Lakeshore versus Earth. Erath. Lakeshore versus Erath. However, no score at this time. Now, moving on to District 8-3A, we have Albany at Jules Sumner, no score at this time. We have Bugaloosa at Booker T. Washington, New Orleans. However, that game has been officially canceled. And Pope John Paul versus LaRonja, halftime score 28-7, Pope. So, looks like they're doing pretty good tonight as well, over across the Gauls Boulevard, per se. Not quite down, a little bit down the road from Slidell High. But, yeah, 28-7, Pope over LaRonja at halftime. Well, when we come back, we'll go over our 2026 high school football schedule. But first, let's hear from Pontchartrain Ace Hardware, Hancock Whitney, and Southside Cafe on the Don Crockett High School Football Game of the Week halftime show on WSLA 93.9 FM, 1560 AM.
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11: 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McGinty Senior Stadium. Slidell High, 21, and Hammond High, 7, are the Tigers versus the Tornadoes. All right, let's go over our remaining broadcast schedule. As I like to do, I'm going to go back in time a little bit. Week 1, we had 2 games, September 3rd and 4th. We had Pope John Paul, 62, Thomas Jefferson, 7. We had Mandeville, 35, Salmon, 17. Week 2, we had Slidell, 49, Lakeshore, 38. Week 3, which was an exciting overtime game, as Pope John Paul won 29-27 over Archbishop Hannon. Week 4, North Shore, 21, Covington, 7. October 1st. We had Mandeville 22, Slidell 15. Excuse me, folks. Then October 9th, which is tomorrow night because we picked up tonight's game, St. Paul's at North Shore, 4 o'clock. October 16th, Lakeshore at Salmon. October 23rd, Jules Sumner at Salmon. October 30th, Pope John Paul at Bugaloosa, road game. November 6th, North Shore at Slidell. And November 13th, or Friday the 13th, is when the playoffs begin. And, of course, we always hope one of the local teams are still playing. And, if, as always, the schedule is subject to change. All right, we're going to our final timeout here on the Don Crockett High School football game halftime show. Hello with some of our sponsors like District 1, Senator Bob Owen, Arena Collective and KY's Old Town Bicycle Shop. 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
11: Welcome back to Slidell High School here at Senior Elvin McGinty Senior Stadium. Halftime score, Slidell 21, Hammond 7. We're closing out the WSLA halftime show, getting ready for the second half kickoff as the teams are starting to kind of warm up. I'm sure they'll add another 3 minutes on the clock. Don't forget, we got the Clico Power Play of the Game, Harbor Center Offensive and Defensive Players of the Game, and Eddie's Wreckers Service Tackle of the Game and the post-game show. 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
7: 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District 1 Senator Bob Owen. And E-Sinks Advertising. Now, let's get ready for the second half of tonight's game.
2: Welcome back to halftime here at LV McGinty Senior Stadium. We're going to get it right tonight, I promise you. Where Slidell is leading the Hammond Tornadoes 21-7. So, and Sean, just a great first half. Second quarter was the Jaquan Jones show. Two touchdowns, a bunch of yards rushing. He is up to 84 yards on the ground right now with those two touchdowns. The other touchdown came from Ricky Williams on the first drive of the game. That was, I guess we could say, it was kind of a discombobulated drive. Couple timeouts, some penalties. Slidell kept on recovering from it, and they took a 7-0 lead. And they scored the last 14 points of the first half, which were all in the second quarter.
0: Yeah, I was waiting for Slidell to kind of open it up, but the defense was committing penalties, and at the end there, allowing big runs. And I think at this point, you know, that 21-7 looks big, but it didn't feel as big watching what we saw.
2: Well, I think the key right now is to come out and get and just focus on getting a stop and a score. Basketball term I use all the time with football. But if you can get a stop and a score right here, you pretty much put the game away.
0: Yeah, Hammond does receive the opening kickoff for the second half, so they will have their opportunity for sure. 1 minute left in this halftime. So that you know, they'll put the time on the clock, and then when that runs out, they give another 3 minutes.
2: I think we're at the end of that 3 minutes
0: now. We are.
2: Now.
0: Yeah, we are.
2: So tonight turned into an 18-minute half. Sometimes they go 20 minutes. Tonight was 15 plus the three.
0: Yep. And it really tomorrow is a nice weather tonight.
2: And quite honestly, Sean, I'm kind of looking forward to tomorrow night because we have North Shore's band. They're awesome. And tomorrow afternoon, that's right.
0: Yeah.
2: And you know, we'll have North Shore and St. Paul's band, hopefully.
0: Oh, that's right. Both great bands.
2: The one bad thing, folks, is that you're going to have to bear with us because we're going to have the sun in our face the entire game.
0: Well, I think it could be cloudy, though. You never know. If we get a little bit of that cloud cover, we'll be good. I would prefer it, but you're right. Otherwise, it's going to be blaring sunlight.
1: To begin the second half.
0: So the Tigers take the field to kick to Hammond to start the second half. And, yeah, these opening drives will be big. Could determine tonight's outcome. Burkell, Seidel's kicker, is placing the ball kind of closer to the near hash mark.
2: Hey, you know, Sean, one of the biggest plays in that second quarter was Seidel had a big kickoff return. It got pushed back to the 10. They ended up punting, and I believe Seidel went down and scored right after that.
0: Well, not only that, but Hammond had a huge kick return.
2: That's what I'm talking about.
0: Yeah, you said Seidel had a big kick return. Yeah, this same kid right here in the corner, 3 or 13, yeah, can't quite tell.
2: I would almost just try and line drive a squibber down.
0: I'm guessing that's 3, Nicholas Wilson.
2: He's good.
0: There's the kick. It's deep. It is to Nicholas Wilson. He's going to catch it, drop it in his end zone. He's taking it out. 5-10. He's going to get taken down at the 15-yard line. Glad those two other guys who are kind of wrestling a little bit on that block. They separated, so no flag.
2: I was watching them, too.
0: Yeah.
2: And good job again by the officials. This crew seems like they're trying to keep the flags in their pocket. You got to call what's there.
0: Yeah, I agree.
2: Sometimes, you know, boys will be boys, and, you know.
0: All right, 1st and 10, Tornadoes at the 16-yard line. Opening drive of the second half, down 21-7. Let's see what formation they come out in. All right, this is a little different. Kind of like Slidell's formations. Twins, two left, two right. Yeah. I formation, back in the backfield. Going to get the head. No, going to fake the head off, throw it quickly. Caught by number one. Dodges the first tackler, but another Tiger defender comes up and makes the stop. But it's going to be a pretty decent gain.
2: Yeah, Sean, it lined up in the pistols, fake the quadros. And then just a little throw. They like to run that play. I saw it a lot against Mandeville as well. And it works well for them because I think it kind of gets everybody pinching just a little bit, and then it gets the running back out into space. Yeah, or the wide receiver, I'm sorry.
0: Devin Hopkins made that tackle, number 31, for the Tigers. Putting him on my board.
2: I would assume that it would be best for both teams to kind of get back to that running game.
0: Second down, and we'll call it a short 4 or a long 3. And there's that running game, and the line is pushing him forward, and he's going to be right next to a first down. He might – let's see if they get – yeah, they give it to him. Of course they do.
1: Lewis.
0: Who wants to measure?
1: With the carry, picks up a hand.
0: So that run gets him the first down. So it'll be 1st and 10 now at the 26-yard line.
2: And Quadros Lewis up to 55 yards on the ground.
0: He's a hard runner.
2: He is. And that's what I'm saying. I mean, these plays where they just run quick stuff up the middle on both sides has worked really well in the second quarter.
0: Two receivers left, one right. Lewis gets a handoff in the backfield. Tigers this time. A couple of guys get him, but one by the leg, and here comes a – is that a late flag?
2: That was.
0: Or was that something from a helmet?
2: I think
0: didn't look like a flag. Like a mouth guard or something.
3: Yeah, something from a helmet. It wasn't no flag.
0: I see it sitting on the ground.
3: Yeah, I know what it is.
0: It's at the 21. Kind of bounced. I think it might be a mouthpiece.
3: Yeah, maybe so.
0: Why would that get thrown?
3: You can see it sticking up.
0: I mean, it went up 10 feet in the air.
3: Maybe that's a future ref.
0: I don't know.
3: He's practicing throwing already.
0: It's a gain of 1. 2nd and 9 from the 27. Jones looking deep. He's going to scramble. He's got room. 25, 30, 35. He gets pushed out of bounds. It's going to be 1 yard short of the first down.
2: And down goes the garbage can.
1: Jones scrambles for a gain.
2: We got to highlight the garbage can, Sean.
1: Carries it to the 35-yard line, bringing up third.
0: Brought back shades of down goes Frazier.
2: Yeah, that time down went the garbage can. Nothing much came out of it, so.
3: Hey, I don't know if y'all can hear or not, but the student section is partying right now.
0: Are they? Okay.
3: Yeah, they got those little boom boxes.
2: Oh.
0: Wow.
2: 80s night.
0: I didn't think they could do all that. Third and one. Ball's up to the 35. High formation. Quarterback in the backfield is going to get stuck. What a great tackle. 22. Torin McClellan. Best one of the night, I think. Solo, too.
2: Sean, he had absolutely no chance.
1: Torin McClellan.
2: But again, when you tackle them low, they can't run without their legs, and that's exactly how he tackled them. It's a 4-yard loss, and it's also a punting opportunity for Hammond.
3: Heck, almost like he knew to play.
0: Man, that
2: Slidell's done a great job of being in on the backfield. It's a matter of getting guys on the ground. That's been the tough part at times.
0: What a big stop on third and one.
2: And time out, Hammond.
0: We'll take it, too. 8:53 left to go in the third quarter. It's Slidell 21, Hammond 7.
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0: Quick snap and a punt by Peyton Durbin. A little better than his last effort, but not long. Going to hit and go down at the 44-yard line of the Tigers. Great field position and a spot where the Tigers really could kind of almost put it away here early in the half.
2: One thing I didn't get there, Sean, is why the guy picked up the ball where he did, because it was bouncing Hammond's way. So.
0: Yeah, I agree with that. First and 10 Tigers right in front of us, 44-yard line.
2: Plus, the longer it bounces, the more chance it has of hitting.
0: Sure.
2: My fourth slide out. And then it's a muff.
0: All right, first and 10. Williams hands it to Jones. Looking around. Look at him stop and start. 45, 50, 45, 40. Not taking it out of bounds. He does stop. Two guys miss him. He did an ole, Chris.
2: He did.
0: He did an ole.
3: You saw that, too?
0: Yeah.
1: First down.
0: That's what I'd call it, Jonathan.
3: Hey, I have to say, Chris probably knows this. We got some Madden out here, huh?
2: Oh, we do.
3: We got A spins.
2: Well, you know what he did?
3: Jumps.
2: You know what he did? He actually stopped and then kind of looked to his left and then opened up his own lane that way.
0: I mean, just gorgeous running. First and 10 Tigers. 32-yard line of Hammond.
2: That was a 24-yard run.
0: Jones again, left side. He's got a guy in front of him. Turns a corner, dodges that tackle. Spinning out of another tackle. He's going to get about six down to the 26-yard line, almost seven.
2: Sean, I would just keep giving it to him. You know, Ricky Williams, a lot of fun to watch. I love watching this dude play. But you know what? Right now, it's Jaquan Jones show tonight.
0: It absolutely has turned into that.
2: At least since the second quarter.
0: Don't forget, in the night's game, Clico Power Play of the Game, Harbor Center Offensive and Defensive Players of the Game, Eddie's Record Service tackle of the game. Second down, we'll call it four. 26-yard line. Jaquan Jones jukes the middle. Runs to the outside. Wait, that ain't Jaquan Jones. That's number 32. That is Jaden Kegler doing an impersonation.
1: Jaden Kegler with the
2: He sure did look like him, didn't he?
0: Jaden Kegler, yeah. He put a hard left foot like he was going up the middle, and he juked out to the right side.
2: They probably told him to do just what Jaquan Jones is doing when he gets his first carry, 12 yards out of it.
0: Kegler is a sophomore. Looks like he's got pretty good size on him.
2: I was going to say, he looks like a big kid, tall kid.
0: Yeah. Going to fill out the next 2 years.
2: He's back there again.
0: First and 10 Tigers. Quarterback keeper, left side. Looking for blocks from his receivers. Dodging one guy. Running out of bounds at the five.
1: Ricky Williams.
0: Untouched. They're just making it look easy, Chris.
2: They are. And I would just continue to run the ball.
3: Yeah, especially when you hit the five-yard line.
0: Man, you ain't kidding, Jonathan.
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0: Arena Collective Red Zone. Once again, Tigers have been in there a lot tonight.
2: So Jaquan Jones looked like he was going to come back out. He went back to the sideline.
0: Second and one. Kegler. He's going to juke back to the left. Stay on his feet. Did he fumble?
2: It looked like the ball was starting to come out, and then he held
3: No,
2: up.
3: He was trying to reach.
0: Because I thought he hit the ground, then I saw another, like, little – dive there.
3: No, when he was going down, he tried to reach for that goal line but didn't make it.
0: All right, well, he gets right outside the 1 yard line, first and goal.
1: Barry's in close to the 2 yard line.
0: And they are keeping him in the game. I thought they'd let Jaquan dot another one. I say that, but we may see Ricky Williams get him for himself.
2: Good sophomore touchdown.
0: Yeah, that's what I say. First and goal from the 1. Tigers. Williams, high snap. He keeps it, puts his head down, then he crosses the goal line.
2: Or just let the senior do it.
1: Ricky Williams for Tigers.
0: Gotta tack on those stats, man. That's his second touchdown run of the night. 2 yards and 1 yard. They still count as a TD. Doesn't matter how far they are.
2: And so they used up almost half the – well, no, they didn't.
0: Man, I'll tell
2: you. About the halfway point of the quarter, at least.
0: Both teams have really took a lot of time off the clock, start the game at least. Burkell on for the extra point. Your holder is Ricky Williams. Snap back, kick is up, it looks mighty good. And it is 6-13, left to go in the third quarter. The Tigers push it up 28-7 over Hammond.
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2: Welcome back to LV McGinty Senior Stadium, where Slidell leads Hammond 28-7.
0: Tigers pushing it up now. Burkell steps into it. Another deep kick into the corner. They're going to let it hit, and it stays in bounds. Oh, it was rolling along the sideline for about 7 yards. The Hammond kid kind of threw his hands up. Like, oh, you got to be kidding me.
2: Sean, good chance to end up with it at a golf tournament early tomorrow, but that was a great golf shot there.
0: Yep.
2: Keep it right along that fairway. Here at the 20, here they take it at the 20.
0: I really like the kicks I've seen from Burkell. He's really put that corner kick.
3: Hey, that ball was coming at me. I was ready to catch it.
0: Oh, I see that.
3: And then all of a sudden, it, like y'all said, whoop, to the left.
2: He's kind of checked up.
3: And even the Hammond guy was like, you got to be kidding
0: me. Yeah, I saw him raise his arms.
3: He's like, man, look at this.
2: Here's the other problem now. Now he's got to run all the way back across the field to the bench.
0: 50 yards. All right, Tornadoes. First and 10 at their 20. Four wideouts, two left, two right. Oh, one in the wideouts comes in the backfield to make two backs. Quarterback runs an option. No, he keeps it. He's going to lose yardage.
2: I think he wanted to pitch it, but I think that if he would have pitched it, he was worried that they had a, he was surrounded by two Slidell guys.
0: B.J. Brown brings him down. Pretty sure it was B.J. Brown. Oh, might have been eight.
1: Loss of 1 yard brings up seven.
0: Eight is Javonte Watkins. I was thinking it was a zero. It was an eight, I think.
2: It looked like he wanted to pitch it, but I'm wondering if he was kind of unsure about the Slidell player that was behind him, if he pitches it.
0: I don't know.
2: Because you want to make sure it pitches clean.
0: There was a lot going on the offensive side movement-wise there after the snap.
2: There was.
0: Different directions. There's the back running out to the side. He's going to pass it out to him. He makes the catch. He drops it. It was going to be tackled or attempted to tackle by number 19, Travis Warren, but it kind of looks like he just kind of bounced off of him, thank goodness. I don't know if you saw that.
2: I wonder,
0: Chris,
2: if he was kind of worried about the hit.
0: Travis Warren, yeah, because it just kind of bounced off of him. All right, that makes it third and long. This is big time now here for Hammond. They're about to let it get away from him completely. Seidel has not been stopped on offense.
2: So pick six by Steele?
0: Yep, trips to the left. Jones, looking at, oh my gosh, he's run back there like a freight train. Is that 32?
2: That was 22. That was 22. Torian McClellan again.
0: Torian McClellan.
2: He's made some big time
0: stops. He gets. Man, Torian McClellan, like shot out of a cannon.
5: Sacked by Torian McClellan.
0: Incredible. Fourth down and 20-something. Kicking out the end zone. Tigers come up to block it. It's Pauly Block. It's picked up by number 8. He's going to run it in the end zone. That's about 5 or 6 yard return there, Chris.
2: That was.
0: Number 8, Javonte Watkins. I didn't see who blocked it. I saw a number, but it didn't register in my head because I was watching the ball.
2: Yeah, I think it was about a 6 yard return there.
0: Yep. Wow.
3: That was 16 that blocked it.
0: All right, good.
3: 16 blocked.
0: Making a note of that. More extra points to kick for Burkell. Waiting on the snap. It's a little deep, but Williams handles it, and the kick is good. Timeout on the field, 4:44 left in the third. Tigers 35, Hammond 7.
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2: We are back at Slido High School where the Tigers are up 35-7 on the Hammond Tornadoes with 4:44 to go in the third quarter.
0: Burkell steps into it. This time middle of the field is going to be fielded at the 4-yard line by the Tornadoes. 10, 20, 25, 30. Middle of the field. Just dragging them forward. Now to rugby scrum. Pushing forward. 40-yard line. Finally the scrum goes down.
2: That scrum must have gone off about 10 yards, Sean.
0: I know. That's why I called it that. Good 8 or 9 guys all standing up pushing against each other. Bottom of the pile coming up, 32 for Slidell. Jaden Kegler, the backup running back. That was a mass of humanity on him. He's coming to the sideline, taking his time. I'm watching him.
2: Kegler's had some good carries today.
0: All right, 1st and 10 Tornadoes. Trying to answer back. They're at their 41-yard line. Jones looks to his right, then left, and is going to be smothered by the Tigers. I think it's like Waterboy. They're starting to know the plays out of the playbook or something. Two defensive backs make a stop for a loss.
2: And
0: they're not stretching the field right now, Chris.
2: Once again, Torian McClellan in on the pressure as well.
0: Even out wide. Goodness gracious, that kid's playing this.
3: Well, you hear something funny. I was listening to coaches talk, and one of the coaches was telling the players that when he could tell Hammond has sounded Hammond has kind of changed up their offense a little bit.
0: Yeah, I agree.
3: From what they were watching on game film.
0: Second and 13. Quarterback keeper, left side, nice tackle. That is number 24. Yeah, Denham Jordan makes the tackle.
5: Carries it to the 40.
0: And
2: tell you what,
0: he only gains a yard, so it's going to be third and long again.
2: Their defense, Seidel's defense, is playing outstanding right now.
0: Well, it is. That's why it makes you wonder what happened with the straight-ahead runs for giant yardage successively. What if they made some substitutions or
2: probably
0: something?
2: Probably made some adjustments to it.
0: They needed to.
2: Put more linebackers in the middle of the field.
0: But honestly, Hammond hadn't run that play too much since.
2: Centurion McClellan at people.
0: Jones back to pass.
2: That's
0: rolling
2: good.
0: To his left. Got a receiver open, but does he make the catch? He does.
2: Troy McClellan got held, and they threw the flag for it.
0: Okay. Because number zero, Quadrez Lewis, the running back, makes a nice diving catch. Would have been a first down. But as Chris said, we got a flag back there. And that is going to go against the Tours.
2: Oh, actually, okay, so they're going to, yeah, they'll have to accept that. So what I'm noticing right now, if you watch 22 on the near side, he is like in a racehorse stance right now, or in a racing stance, and he is just running right at the quarterback. And he is, I mean, he is really wreaking havoc in the backfield for Hammond.
0: Who's that, Chris? I'm sorry. I'm
2: oh, Torrey McClellan.
0: Yeah. I was looking. We got a Mandeville 17-0 now on Covington third quarter.
2: I mean, right now he's got to be our defensive player of the game. He's putting on pressure. He's causing sacks. He's a real pain in their backfield, and guess what? It's third and long, and it's because he got the holding penalty.
0: What a great saying. Pain in their backfield. I like that. Jones stepping back, under pressure, rolling out. Run upfield, 30, steps out at his 41.
2: Showing the reason why he was under pressure because Torrey McClellan was coming from the blind side.
5: Scrambles to the 40-yard line.
0: You know, McClellan, Torrey's not the only McClellan on the team. He's got Nazir McClellan, younger brother.
2: Nice.
0: Sophomore. And I haven't seen him on the field. I had him in the lineups. He's number 33.
2: So. Well, Torian was asking for a flag here, it looked like. Because he got taken to the ground. And now you might wonder if they might consider snapping this to the up back.
0: Yeah, it's 4th and 11. The up back is the running back. Bad snap. One hopper. He fields it. Steps into it, and it's going to be a slow kick that Seidel's grit receiver Michael Thompson comes up and fair catches at the 41. So once again, the Tigers start from outside the 40-yard line on this next drive. 35-7, 2 minutes and 7 seconds left in this game. Don't forget, in the night's game, Clico Power Play of the Game, Harbor Center Offensive and Defensive Players of the Game, Eddie's Record Service Tackle of the Game, and tomorrow, another game. 4 o'clock, folks. 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
2: Just make sure you put on WSLA before you get out your car to go into work.
0: Yep, 3:30 p.m., pregame show. Hand off Kegler. Look at him making a nice – oh, and that ball comes out. Hammond's going to get it. They get it, and they're running around. And they're going to head to the right side. Number 8 gets it. He's dodging tackles. Going to be caught from behind. And Cagle didn't secure it, and he's got the long face with hands on hips walking to the sideline. He had run for about 8 or 9 yards, and then he lost it.
5: Recovered by Jamie and Thomas of the Tornadoes.
0: Young man is disappointed. Down on one knee.
5: He turns it to the 43 where the Tornadoes.
2: And I believe that was 8 on the recovery, right?
0: Yes, it was.
2: All right, so Hammond's going to get a good field position. I don't know if they're going to come back, but this will be a start if they want to.
0: First real turnover of the game, I think?
2: Yes.
0: Can't count the partially blocked punt as a turnover, I don't think.
2: No.
0: And if so, not a standard turnover like that. Okay, Tornadoes, new life. Get the ball back almost where they had it before. Quarterback run reverse. The Tigers are all over it. B.J. Brown is going to bring him back for like a 10-yard loss. goodness gracious, this Tiger defense is flexing now.
2: They are fun to watch, aren't they, Sean?
0: Man.
3: I can imagine the quarterback for Hammond looking at the offensive line and saying, can you block somebody? Just one time, please.
0: He's feeling like Tyler Shuck. Sorry.
3: Can we block somebody?
0: So sorry.
2: It's okay.
0: They lost more than 10 on a reverse. And it wasn't because the kid really ran that far backwards. They were just on it.
2: Exactly.
0: Man, I think that's like second and 21.
2: It is.
0: Quarterback back. Looking around. He's in trouble. Going to get caught in the backfield again. Same guy, I think, unless that's eight.
3: Yeah, that's eight.
2: Is there a flag on the play? I hear it with the
0: Javonte Watkins is the kid who recovered that partially blocked punt for the touchdown. He's back there. Two sacks in a row. Now, I got to say, the quarterback's kind of hanging back there too long. I mean, you know, we're talking about linemen, but he's back there for a while. Got to scramble.
2: So, Sean, this is third and 33.
0: Man.
2: And this could end the third quarter as Terran Jones lines up in the backfield with the running back next to him.
0: All right, yes, sir. Third down and just forever. Snap back. Quarterback looking to his left. He's going to throw a deep pass. It is going to be almost perfectly played by the safety, Jeff Harris. He saw it coming. He played. He jumped right in front of the spot about 20 yards up the field. He kind of volleyballed it to himself, but he couldn't bring it in.
3: You know that was a TD, right?
0: Yes, yes, sir.
3: That was a TD.
0: Fourth and long. Torres got a punt. This kid's offsides. Just about. Look where his foot is. Low punt. Tigers all over it. He is in trouble, and they're going to sack him inside the 10. The poor little punter. Peyton Derwin had nothing he could do.
8: Punter is tackled in the backfield by a host of
0: the walls are falling down here, Chris.
2: They are, Sean.
0: The freight train has not been stopped. It is still the third quarter.
8: Slideout will take over.
0: 8 seconds left. Tiger's going to get it inside the 10.
8: First and goal.
0: Up 35-7. It's becoming a blowout, Chris.
3: I thought I heard the poor punter say, blow the whistle, blow the whistle, blow the whistle.
0: Arena Collective Red Zone. 8-yard line. First and goal, Tigers. Ricky Williams. Hands it off to Jaquan. He dodged a guy in the backfield. He's hopping around to get inside the five. And that's the end of the third quarter, mercifully for the Tornadoes. All right, after three, it's Slidell 35, Hammond 7.
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10: 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Character matters. Tracy Powell has it. 8 years as Justice of the Peace, board-certified family law specialist, master's in social work, 21 years fighting for families in court. Fair, prepared, even-handed. And remember, if you live in Slidell or Pearl River, inside or outside the city limits, you can vote in this race. Tracy Powell for judge, City Court of East St. Tammany. Vote November 3rd, paid for by the campaign to elect Tracy Powell.
0: All right, end of three quarters. Starting the fourth quarter, it's Slidell 35-7, and folks, they're knocking on the door again. It is second down from the 3-yard line of Hammond. Ricky Williams, high snap, gives it to Kegler, the little young back. He comes back in after that fumble and scores. Is there any flag? I didn't see anybody raise their hands for a score. I guess they felt it was so easy. They didn't need to raise their hands. 3-yard touchdown run by the young running back, number 32, Jaden Kegler. Writing it down. Jaden Kegler. Tigers add to their lead, first play of the fourth quarter. 11:54 left. It only took 6 seconds. Burkell on for the extra point. Kick is up, and it is good. Timeout on the field, 42-7, Slidell over Hammond.
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1: 8-4 by Susano for sheriff.
2: All right, Tigers are getting ready to kick off back to Hammond. We've got our KY Fear Reporters changing at the moment. Chris Kincaid and Jonathan. And the kick is deep. Line drive caught by number one for Hammond. Landon Terrell. Left side, he's getting free. 20, 25, 30, up the sideline. Finally going to get knocked down around the 40-yard line. Great job there by that Hammond tornado. All right, so they're going to take over first down at the 41-yard line. Just exactly where Slidell started their other drive.
3: Six one, I got Chris left his binoculars up here, my belt.
2: Okay, well, that's good.
3: Might use those specs a little
2: bit. Need them. Use them if you need them. All right. Tigers have blown this game wide open.
3: It's a lot different from last week.
2: It certainly is. First down, Hammond. Quarterback fakes the handoff, gets it off the receiver. Almost tackled for another loss again by that time number six was back there early for the Tigers. Trying to find
3: number 13,
2: numbers.
3: Number 13 brought him down.
2: Yeah, six back there was Cortez Thompson, but he just came off of him. And the next guy got him.
3: I tell you what, their Slidell is definitely tackling different since halftime. I got a feeling maybe the coach gave him the old, we need a tackle
2: something,
3: speech.
2: Man. It's definitely something. Second and eight. Fundamentals adjustment, not play adjustment. Handoff back there. They're back, Quadrez Lewis, number zero. Hard run, but he only gets three.
3: Yeah, trying that left side of the line to see what he can get. But right now, I don't think it matters which way they go.
2: Yeah, they got three after they gained two earlier. So it's third and five, which they've had a number of times up here near midfield.
3: I know Slidell seems to be just kind of dialed in on them right now.
2: Trips out to the right side. One receiver to the left. One back in the backfield on the right hip of Jones, your quarterback, is Lewis. Jones is going to roll to the right, looking upfield. He's going to throw it deep. He's going to well overthrow his receiver. It's intended for number 14, Cole Johnson.
3: Well, I hear a lot of whistles. We might have a flag.
4: Incomplete pass. Yeah, guys, the flag's on the 41-yard line.
2: Holding.
3: See it. Thank you, Chris.
5: Against Hammond.
2: I guess they take it. I'd almost consider not taking it, the way the defense has been playing.
3: Yeah, they declined it.
5: The penalty is there you go. Bringing up fourth and five.
2: Oh, they're punting. Look at the mass substitutions. So they're going to punt, but you got to remember they've had problems with that too. Their little punter, Peyton Derwin, is. Not always gotten a good snap.
3: He might be a little nervous.
2: I would. He's been gang tackled the last time, had a partial block time before that.
3: Oh, we got something.
2: He's definitely had a workout tonight.
3: Uh-oh. Wait a minute. What's going on?
2: Well, he's just holding it up for a second. I don't know. Slidell coming on late. That's Jeff Harris coming on late. No one know what happened there. Fourth and five. Dervin's got it. It's a good snap. He drops the punt. He gets it off quickly. He absolutely just dropped it. Talk about feeling the shakes, huh? You said it earlier.
3: He's hearing footsteps.
2: It was a good snap. Yeah. He goes to step up, and right when you're about to drop it, he just dropped it. He didn't drop it to kick it. He dropped it. And then he picked it up on the hop and quick kicked it, almost like a drop kick.
3: He didn't have a choice.
2: And he got it off.
3: He was getting ready to start running for his life again.
2: About 10 yards he got out of it.
3: Oh, man.
2: Yeah, that ain't going well.
3: No. Maybe you do a little rugby style kicking. You know how you seem a little rugby style?
2: First and 10, Tigers. Got to see probably mass substitutions here. Yeah. You ought to have the backup QB in. Let's see if they got him in. Can't see his number. Yep, think so.
3: Is that 17?
2: I think if it's 15, it's Stanley Lang. That's a bad snap.
3: No, it's 17.
2: They give it to Kegler. He's trying to spin. but it gets blown up while he spun.
3: Yeah, Sean, that's 17 back
2: 17.
3: There.
2: 17.
3: Yeah.
2: Okay.
3: Actually, I did see him kind of getting some pregame, some snaps earlier when I was down on the field. I saw Lyman start snapping to number 17, and I had a feeling he might be going in.
2: 17 for the Tigers is Bentley Burney. And they lose 2 yards. Yep, all backups.
3: You might as well. You got this game. You don't get anybody hurt.
2: No, I mean, the receivers aren't backups. I see who that is. Quarterback. Hands off to Cagle, left side. Doing a, he definitely don't need to stop. Looked like he had a chance to angle that corner, and he stopped. He can learn.
3: Yeah, in fact, that's the new center that was practicing with him. And the poor center was kind of all over the place a little bit.
2: Well, you know, it's both of those plays, what I see, almost looks to me like the quarterback almost could be like guilty of illegal procedure, the way he's moving when he comes to get the snap. Because he's coming forward as he gets it. He goes and bends down, and then he steps forward. I don't think he can do that. Going to get KY's field reporter watching this snap.
4: Hey, guys, I just found out that's Kegler's first career varsity touchdown.
2: Okay. See the quarterback's moving? That time he backed up. Hand off, that's probably Kegler again. He's straight ahead. It's a good run. Are the Tigers going to punt for the first time tonight? That is the question.
5: Kegler with the carry.
3: Yeah, they're going. I mean, they're going to kick.
2: Kegler gets about 5, but the Tigers are going to punt. Burkell comes out with his pink towel, and he's going to punt for the first time tonight. Back deep for the Tornadoes is number 1, Landon Terrell, standing at his 20. Burkell is at about his 34-yard line to field the snap. Tigers adjusting to have 3 up-backs to block, trying to guard against the block. Good snap. Burkell looked like he's going to fake it. He's in trouble, and then he's going to kick it. That's what I like. I do kind of like that. Didn't kick it great, but he did get rid of it and get the ball up around the 40-yard line. So it looked like they were going to try to do something, but then he bailed on it, and right before he got tackled, he was able to kick it while he ran.
3: Looks like the specialty coach is talking to the upbacks.
2: Yeah.
5: First and 2.
3: Right, that didn't quite go like it was supposed to be.
2: Yeah, somewhat forcefully, I think.
3: Yes.
2: Tornadoes take over. First and 10. Uh-oh. There's a Tiger coming on the field. Look out. Here he comes. Coming in late. Big boys hustling.
3: He's the center.
2: 78 in.
3: Yeah, he was snapping.
4: Sean, the student section is going crazy behind me.
2: Oh, that's
4: the team is all excited.
2: Yeah. He's a big boy in the middle.
4: They are. These guys are fired. I'm looking at Ricky Williams. I'm looking at Jake Vaughn. They want him to make a play so bad.
2: Quarterback. Oh, look at that play in the backfield. 31 comes up like lightning. Devin Hopkins. Let me find it. I am running out of tackles. Man. Goodness gracious.
3: You get a tackle.
2: That's right, Oprah.
3: Oprah throwing out them tackles tonight.
4: But the problem is, you go 3 and out, you don't get that. You don't get that.
3: Yeah, I know.
4: Sean, they are fired up. Guys, they're fired up down here.
2: Yeah, because of the kid that went out there late.
4: Look at Ricky Williams right next
2: to
4: me.
2: Yeah, I see him. Second down and 13. Looked like someone moved early. Quarterback rolling to his right. He's got some room. Someone's going to come up to get him, and they will. Nice ankle tackle, number 31 again.
3: Again, yes, 2 in a row.
2: Devin Hopkins.
3: See that? You get the feet, and where can you go?
2: That's right.
3: Nowhere.
2: Now, the quarterback on those plays, I'm sorry I missed it before, is actually Jordan Peters, number 12 for Hammond, not number 7.
3: I ain't gonna lie. This is where I missed the natural fields at, because you'd have your dirty players from the dirt and whatever.
2: Yeah,
3: and
2: clean jerseys.
3: Yeah, the new people had the clean jerseys. It was, you can't, it's hard to tell with this turf a little bit.
2: Look, they got their big boy. Look, they got the two big boys lined up.
4: I wish we had Ricky Williams cam right now. That dude's smiling ear to ear. He is going nuts.
2: Yeah,
4: he has no idea I'm talking about him either. That's the funny part.
2: Big boy gets big boy. No, they didn't mash him up. Oh, he stuck a paw out, but he couldn't grab the quarterback. If he would have made the tackle, they really would have went crazy.
3: Oh, my goodness. Woo. Yes, indeed.
2: Yeah, I don't have 78 on my roster.
3: For the Tigers, yeah.
2: For the Tigers. Chris, you might have to find out what his name is because he's not on our roster. 78. Kid out there for the Tigers.
3: It's funny because his back plate has a big tiger on it. You can see.
2: Yeah, I see he's got a plate.
3: Yeah, plate for his lower back. It's got a tiger on it.
4: Hey, guys. 78 is Daryl Rondell. They call him Big Daryl.
3: Big Daryl?
2: I wonder why.
3: He ain't tiny, huh?
2: Daryl Rondell. All right, I'm writing it down. I'm going to have to change the roster. We don't have his name.
3: Oh, here's
2: fourth down and four. Tornadoes. Timeout Tornadoes. We'll take it. 4:55 left to go in this contest. 42-7. Seidel on top of Hammond.
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2: Back to action quickly. Snap is made. Quarterback keep it. Middle of the field. He's dodging tacklers. He's going to be short. Tiger defense stops him a yard and a half short of the first down.
3: Nothing fancy on that. Just straight up the middle.
2: No.
3: For the most part. See what you can get.
2: Jordan Peters, the backup QB. He's a sophomore for Hammond.
3: Imagine when you got the babies in there, you're not quite using all your arsenal because they're not familiar with all the plays as
2: yep.
3: Some of the varsity is like the varsity players are. But, you know, hey, you're under the Thursday night lights and it is varsity and you're happy to get any kind of playing time or snaps you can get under the varsity.
2: Well, and the fact that you mentioned Thursday night lights, I think the Tigers caught up to the Thursday night
3: in
2: the second half.
3: Yes, they finally woke up.
2: First half, they were just out of sync. Kegler right side, trying to break a tackle, not able to do it. Good tackle over there by Hammond's number 25, Seamus Hing.
3: Yeah, he grabbed that left leg and just would not let go. And he had no place but to go down.
2: That was pretty impressive. Because Kegler had some momentum.
3: Yeah, he did.
2: Loses a yard.
3: And like you said, I saw him while I was on the ground. And he's not a small kid.
2: No, I really like the look of him. I really like the look of him. That's their future right there.
3: It's scary. He's only a sophomore at that size?
2: Yeah.
3: Whoo! With the weight programs. And,
2: oh, man, he should. He should be a moose by next year.
3: You know, the way the feeding programs and all this. Yeah, he's going to be something.
2: Second and 11. Kegler gets it up the middle. I mean, and he runs leaning forward. That's what you want.
3: Yeah, so if you get hit, hopefully you still fall forward for a yard or two.
2: So he's going to gain about 5-6 maybe. He had lost yardage, so it's third down and 6. Ball at the 44-yard line.
3: Oh, we got a little passing for it?
2: Is that enough? That's the same quarterback, 17. Kegler, no. I mean, they knew it was coming.
3: Yeah.
2: That time, 25 meets him in the backfield head-on for a loss. He had no chance.
3: What's that old saying? Went to the well.
2: Too many times.
3: Too many times.
2: Seamus Hing was ready for that one.
3: I was hoping they would throw a little. Throw one something. Let the boy throw a pass.
2: Yep.
3: You know, can't hurt. Worst case scenario would be like a punt.
2: Clock approaching 3 minutes left in the game. It's 42-7. Seidel on top of Hammond. Seidel was up 21-7 at the half.
3: Nice snap.
2: Punt by Burkell. High towards the corner.
3: Oh.
2: Checks up. Checks up and kind of sits still. Doesn't advance, doesn't back up. About the 18-yard line. Take a quick timeout. 2:39 left, 42-7, Seidel over Hammond.
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3: Welcome back to the Slido game. Slido up 42-7 over the Hammer Tornadoes with 2:39 left in the game.
2: All right. Looking for guys out there. Are they missing a quarterback? No, that's your quarterback 12. He's saying somebody's not on the field. They're missing some linemen. They got three linemen. They got the center.
4: Timeout Hammer.
2: Yeah, timeout Hammer. We're going to keep it here. They just didn't have everybody on the field. 1, 2, 3, 4, 5, 6, 7, 8, 9. Nine guys?
3: 1, 2, 3. You can play with nine, but it's going to be interesting.
2: Well, I see 54. Here we go. Big boy's coming.
3: Uh-oh. He was heading to the bus already.
2: Yeah, something was happening.
3: He was ready to go.
2: 51 or 50, 52. Jordan Laurie comes in. And I think 54, Grant Maska, is going to also get in the game. Tigers are ready to go. Hammond's huddling up on their side. Coach is probably telling them, let me see you execute. Oh, here comes another guy on the field. We might be having too many now. 1, 2, 3, 4, 5, 6, 7, 8, 9, 10, 11. No, we're good. 11. 54 walks off. All right.
3: I got a feeling he's going to run the ball.
2: Yeah, Jordan Peters. He might hand it off. I think that's a backup running back. Yeah, he does. Little guy up the middle, not going nowhere. No game.
3: Might be more like JV versus the JV a little
2: bit.
3: Trying
2: to get his number, 24 maybe. He's so little, his jersey's kind of balled up on him. 24, I think, is Allie Buckles, or Buckels. I wonder if that's the coach's son. Chris, what's the coach's name? Travis Buckles, isn't it?
4: Dorsett Buckles, but yes, that sounds
2: okay. Okay, well, that kid is Allie Buckles. He's a 10th grader. Can't be a coincidence. Second down, and we'll call it a long 10. Three receivers left, one right. Inside, 2 minutes left. Buckles at the run. He bounces off a tackler. He's breaking tackles. He's going to get all the way up to about the 35-yard line. That's about a gain of 16.
3: He looks like he did not want to go down.
2: He's the definition of a water bug.
3: Yes.
2: A little short, thick kid.
3: He was definitely scooting, that's for sure.
2: I'm thinking that's a coach's kid, Chris.
3: You know what we had to say?
4: I am too, and if you're the coach's kid, you got to be the toughest runner on the team. And,
2: yep.
4: I'm sure him and Quadrez are.
2: Yep. First and 10 Hammond at the 36-yard line. There's a snap. You give it to the little man. Left side, dodging tacklers. Looked like he was going to lose yardage, but he doesn't. He's going to get 4 yards.
3: You know what we ain't seen tonight? No snipers.
2: No, we haven't. That cooler weather must be friendly.
3: Yes, it definitely helped.
2: A little less sweat.
3: Yes. Yeah, no. We got 45 seconds left, 44. Yep.
4: But the cooler weather is still keeping me in shorts. So.
3: Right.
2: Yeah.
3: Not that cold just yet. You're
2: no,
3: right.
2: No, not yet.
3: But no cramps tonight.
2: Second and 6, 40-yard line for Hammond. Oh, wait, why are they stopping the clock?
3: Timeout.
2: Slidell calls
3: timeout. Oh, no.
2: 27 goes down. You jinxed him, Jonathan.
4: That is totally on you, Jonathan.
2: They blew the whistle, and he went down. Take care, Dave. Good to see you, sir. Dave Woodall.
4: We need about a 31-second runoff for this.
3: Man.
2: They didn't even stretch him, though. Now he's walking up. Something happened.
3: He heard me. That's what happened.
2: I swear he did.
3: He had to break. He
2: He's walking off. I don't see him holding those toes up. I don't know. He's got his hand on his head.
3: Maybe his head then.
2: Got a headache, coach.
3: He's got a headache. That's what it is. I'm going with he's got a headache.
2: I'm sitting down.
3: For 200.
2: He might have got popped in the head. Yeah. Look, somebody's walking him to the side there. Yeah, he might have. Okay.
3: Yeah.
2: 31 seconds left. Second six. Ref starts the clock. Well, I guess they didn't. It's not moving. Jordan Peters, your quarterback. He's just waiting. He thinks the play clock's running, but the game clock's not, so he ain't waiting. Waiting's doing nothing. Handoff, Buckles. Right side, got some room. 40, 45, midfield, breaking tackles. 45, still running. He's so little, you can't hit him low. You go hit low, you're hitting him up high.
3: He's running for his dear life.
2: That is a water bug.
3: Absolutely.
9: Allie Buckles with the carry. Picks up
3: 10 80, seconds.
9: And then first down.
3: That should be it.
2: Not going to run another play, folks. That is going to do it. Tigers, turn things around. Not exactly turn around, but really put everything together like they wanted to from the beginning. They do it in the second half, and they run away with this one. 42-7 over Hammond. We're going to take us a 90-second break, and we'll be back with our end-of-game segments.
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2: Well, Jonathan, as I'm looking at these scores, really, Slidell didn't have any long scores. 2 yards, 2 yards, 6 yards, 1 yard, 6 yards, 3 yards. 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That was number 8.
3: Yeah, I like that.
2: Put his number down. Number 8, defensive end, Javonte Watkins. 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
2: All right, time for the Harbor Center Offensive and Defensive Players of the Game. Well, I think that the game turned around once they started putting the ball in the hands of the running back, Jaquan Jones.
3: I agree.
2: Couldn't say enough about that kid. We're going to let and I see Chris Kincaid down there now, going to interview him. You got Jaquan Jones and Tari McClellan. He's going to do the coach first, and he's asked the kids to wait. That's good. All right, so your offensive player of the game, Jaquan Jones. How you like that look? Because that's the two guys he's interviewing.
3: Yes.
2: I didn't even know that was who it was. Your defensive player of the game, I picked Tari McClellan. So Chris did it without even us knowing and us not knowing who he was going to interview. after the game. Torrey McClellan, your Harbor Center defensive players of the game. That's called great minds think alike, John.
3: Yes, indeed.
2: All right, last up. This is going to be a hard one. Eddie's Wrecker Service, tackle of the game.
14: Here's the hit.
16: Ouch!
14: You've all been waiting for the Eddie's Wrecker Service tackle of the game.
2: All right, we had some tackles tonight. I mean, sometimes we get one, two. I bet we had at least five. One I didn't even write down. I got four written down. We had Torrey McClellan. I'm not going to say exactly what I've got written on that because that's the one I think I'm going to go with. He had the first two. Then B.J. Brown comes in and starts sacking a quarterback deep. That was number three. And then David Hopkins sacked the quarterback deep over here, doing great. But I'm going to tell you why I'm going to pick the first tackle from Torrey McClellan. And the reason why is because that was on a third and one. And I want to say it was, I don't know, up here somewhere, 40-yard line, 45-yard line. Mm-hmm. It was third and one. And at that point, I don't think the game was, you know, that much out. No. Surely wasn't 42-7 at that point for the first one. Yeah. So I think that was a big third and one stop. They immediately decided to punt. And I think that helped cement things for the Tigers. The defense started to assert themselves, and then the offense took it from there. Eddie's Wrecker Service tackle of the game, Torrian McClellan. Well, folks, I am so glad that we came to do the game tonight. The Tigers are really hitting on all cylinders after that tough loss last week and really showed it again against a Hammond team who's really played some tough games. I mean, they only lost 14-12 last week against St. Paul's. So great job by the Tigers here tonight, winning 42-7. Stay tuned for the post-game show with Jonathan Gomez. For Jonathan, I'm Sean McManus and Chris Kincaid down in the field. Don't forget, tomorrow we got another game. It's during daytime. 4 o'clock game for North Shore as they host St. Paul's. Been moved up because they're worried about weather. I think we're going to still have some weather, so we'll have to have our raincoats and umbrellas to probably get everything in the press box. And it's going to be a packed house from what I'm hearing. So, again, final score here from LV McGinney Memorial Stadium. Sidell 42, Hammond 7. Good night, everybody.
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3: 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All right, folks, when we come back, we'll go over the highlights from tonight's game and local area scores. 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
3: Welcome back. Welcome back to the WSLA post-game show. Final score, 42-7, Tigers over the Tornadoes. All right. Let's go ahead and go over the first half highlights. We have four. 2-2. First quarter, 8:38. Slido strikes first with a 28-yard touchdown run by the QB, Ricky Williams. PAT good, 7-0. First quarter, 2:49, Hammond strikes back with a long 26-yard touchdown pass from the QB, Taron Jones, to the wide receiver, Nicholas Wilson. PAT was good, so we're now tied up 7-all. Moving on to the second quarter, 10:59, Slidell, 2-yard touchdown run by the running back, Jaquan Jones. PAT was good, now it's 24-7. And second quarter, 4:20, Slidell again with a 6-yard touchdown run by the running back, Jaquan Jones. PAT was good, so that made the score 21-7, and that's how they went into the half. Hey, don't go anywhere, because we're going to recap the second half, as that got a little bit juicy. Let's take a quick break, brought to you by Angelina Valeri for Judge, Division G, Lake Surgical, and Stanley Electronics. 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
3: Welcome back, everybody, to the WSLA post-game show. Final score here from L.V. McGinty Senior Stadium, Slido 42 and Hammond 7. All right, let's go over the second half highlights. In the third quarter, 6-13, Slidell with a one-yard touchdown run by the QB, Ricky Williams. PAT was good. That made the score now 28-7. Still in the third quarter, 4:44, Slidell had a six-yard return partial punt block by the defensive end, Javonte Watkins. Touchdown. And the PAT was good. So that pushed the score up now to 35-7. And then the last score came in the fourth quarter at 11:54 by Slidell. It was a three-yard touchdown run by the running back, Jaden Kager, and the PAT was good, so that made the score 42-7, and that's how the game ended. Well, folks, don't go anywhere because we have a score and recap and winners of our end of the game segments. However, before we do that, let's catch our breath, visit with some of our great post-game sponsors like who? 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
3: 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Final score from L.V. McGinty Senior Stadium. Slidell Tigers 42 and the Hammond Tornadoes 7. All right, let's bust out the local scores from around the area. Week 6 edition in District 6-5A. Fountain Blue versus Ponchatoula. I could only find a first quarter score, but it was 13-7 at the time. Mandeville versus Covington, fourth quarter score. Mandeville up 24-9. Of course, North Shore versus St. Paul's will be tomorrow at 4 p.m. And then, of course, a final 42-7 Slidell over Hammond. Now, moving on to District 7-4A, we have Archbishop Hannon versus Franklinton. Fourth quarter score, Hannon up 32-26. We have Lakeshore versus ERAF. Again, could not find a score at this time. They were playing tonight as well. And another Thursday night game, we have Salmon at Pearl River. Salmon up fourth quarter, 28-21. Oh, Fountain Blue and Ponchatoula. Oh, Mandeville, Covington have an updated score. Final, 24-0. No, I'm sorry. 42-7. That's the same score as the Slidell. Yeah, 24-0. 24-0. We had some people texting us some scores. It's always helping us out. Can't go wrong with that. So, anyways, in District 8-3A, we have Albany at Jules Sumner, no score at this time. We had Bugaloosa at Booker T. Washington, New Orleans. That game was canceled. And then Pope John Paul versus LaRonja, Thursday night game. Pope up 42-7 over those pesky Wolves, the La Ronda Wolves. All right, let's go ahead and recap the winners of end of game segments. The Clico power play of the game was that 6-yard touchdown return on a partial block, punt block by number 8, which is that defensive end, Javonte Watkins. Then we got the Harbor Center offensive player of the game was the running back, Jaquan Jones. Then we have the Harbor Center defensive player of the game, defensive end, Taryn McClelland. And he also was picked for the Eddie's Record Service Tackle of the Game. Congratulations, young men, and congratulations on a fine game and beating the Hammond Tornadoes 42-7. Well, we're going to take our final timeout along with some help from District 1 Senator Bob Owen, Arena Collective, and KY's Old Town Bicycle Shop. 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
3: 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Again, the Slidell Tigers 42 and the Hammond Tornadoes 7. They went home as a little poof. No tornado today. Hope everybody enjoyed the broadcast as we did. You can hear a replay of this game on Saturday starting at 9 AM. Now, tomorrow, as we had said throughout the broadcast, we have North Shore Panthers hosting the St. Paul's Wolves. Pre-game will be at 3:30. Kickoff will be at 4 o'clock. Not 7, but 4. Pre-game at 3:30. So don't miss it. If you can't catch us on the radio, we're streaming live at WSLARadio.com. 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For Sean McManus and Chris Kincaid, this is Jonathan Gomez signing off. 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
28: 17 years to the day after Corey Stringer, I have the chapter in the book about a 19-year-old New Jersey kid named Braden Bradforth, who was recruited last minute to play at Garden City Community College in southwestern Kansas. And he flew out there and totally unprepared for the change from sea level to the high plains with no conditioning. He was obese. He was clinically obese. There was no hydration. And long story short, in his very first practice day, after taking the second airplane flight of his life from Newark to Dallas to Garden City, Kansas, he was dead. And you know, that gets to the aspect of football aspiration of so many young men in America. Braden was going essentially to what we would call last chance U, since he hadn't been recruited by any more high-powered school. And it's just exertional heat stroke is the number one killer of kids in preseason conditioning. And it's a disgrace that not more coaches haven't actually been brought criminally to account for some of the things that have happened in these incidents.
1: You make a very strong statement in the book, and I'm going to quote it here. The concepts of child safety and custodial stewardship are somehow waived for football coaches. Why is that?
28: Well, I think it gets to the pandemic that we have in young football deaths in this country, which may not be a scientifically appropriate term, but it's certainly a socially appropriate term, because the cultural hold that the sport of football has in our country seems to obliterate all other values, including basic safety for young men who are essentially participating in an extracurricular activity, with far fewer than 1% of them ever having any chance whatsoever to join the ranks of multi-million-dollar NFL players. And that's what happens in so many of these exertional heat stroke episodes, and it certainly is what happened in the case of Braden Bradforth.
1: We only have 2 minutes before we have to break here, but, you know, when I think back upon this and what you've written about and others have said over the years, I almost see these kids as just part of the factory of football players, and okay, occasionally one or two or three or four are going to break, but that's the price you pay for the business of the product you're creating. Am I correct in that observation?
28: You're absolutely correct, and it's like so many of the kids are just part of the economy of scale to fill out rosters at very low levels of football. And why are we doing this? We need to have a rethinking of the scale of the football industry and the need to downsize it. Not to ban it, but to downsize it, to let the parents who want their sons to go into this sport do so in private clubs, not on the backs of our public school systems.
1: Also, I think parents are really coming at from it in a negative way, but also in an ignorant way, because they don't know much about all of this, do they?
28: They don't, and there's a Svengali aspect to coaches that too many sports parents buy into, and it's something I write about in other sports as well, the sport of swimming, for example. But the consequences are tragic, not only in terms of the deaths of players every year, which we see, but in the number of American males who have diminished qualities of life because of the orthopedic, neurological, internal organ damage, and other things that can happen from their years of participation in football with no real professional prospect.
1: I'm going to urge people to check out this book. It's an excellent read, and it's one that I think all parents who might have kids who are going to go into football might want to think about before letting their kids do it. It's called Without Helmets or Shoulder Pads, The American Way of Death in Football Conditioning. It's a very powerful piece of work, and when we come back, we're going to talk more about this with Irvin Muchnick, and he has published a number of outstanding books, including Wrestling Babylon and also Concussion, Inc., The End of Football as We Know It. And we'll do that as we continue across the country and around the world. Good to have you with us
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15: 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Here's Ron Barr.
16: Irvin Muchnick is with us on Sports Byline. Again, I recommend this book. We're making it a selection of the month on the Sports Byline Book Corner. It's called Without Helmets or Shoulder Pads, The American Way of Death in Football Conditioning. You know, one of the things I think about, I know what the issues and I know what the problems are, but I really don't see any answers. Do you?
28: Well, I think, you know, it begins by imagining a different paradigm, Ron. There was a time in this country when a professional world championship boxing match galvanized the nation in much the way the Super Bowl does today. Obviously, different technologies, different population. There was a time when a huge percentage of American adults smoked cigarettes. And the tobacco industry, you know, under fire, had Band-Aids like, you know, filtered cigarettes and things like that, which I find very analogous to some of the marginal safety measures that are being touted today. So we have to think about a future world in which football is not so dominant. I'm not looking to ban it, something so popular cannot be banned, but maybe we can scale this thing back a little bit. And there are signs that it's happening. Unfortunately, it's only in high school communities that have socioeconomically privileged populations. And I'm worried that we're going to get a permanent gladiator class that's providing this entertainment for us on our television screens and streaming devices as we gamble away, indiscriminately in the 21st century. But I do think that by putting these stories out there and making people aware of the story of football harm in the round instead of this obsession with concussions, we might be able to bring enough people along that we'll have reform over time.
16: You concede that the entertainment spectacle and cultural experiences interlaced with football on all levels will most likely endure despite the sport's potentially deadly daily risks. But you ask the very big question, and this is an important question. Should it endure as a youth sport, and why?
28: Absolutely. There are a multitude of activities that kids can participate in. And the social pressure for boys to become better specimens of masculinity through football and through these performative, training exercises is something that really needs to be rethought, reconsidered, reevaluated by parents. And I hope the information that's provided in Without Helmets and Shoulder Pads will allow more people to do that.
16: Let's go back. You talked about it earlier, the scandal and cover-up at the University of California, Berkeley, around the conditioning death of football player Ted Agu. Get into that a little bit more.
28: Well, there was a conditioning coach named Damon Harrington brought in by the head coach, Sonny Dykes, to, quote, change the culture. And what that means is apparently things had gotten too soft at Cal. And so they had a brutal winter conditioning regime with the players required to sign a contract committing to it in the off-season months of January and February. And in February, there was a Friday drill where sort of dreamed up by Damon Harrington, where teams of players would carry thick cabled ropes up and down a campus hillside 10 times. Ted Agu was struggling once, twice, three times. He was in the darkness at 6 a.m., so nobody, the training staff, the coaches, nobody could really have eyes on him. And they tried to make it look like he had a heart attack, but in fact it was this thing called exertional sickling, which is rather sudden but comes on in stages. And when somebody who is susceptible to an exertional attack from sickle cell trait needs to shut down when something bad happens like that, and then he's going to be okay. But that's not what happened. And the team physician at the time, Dr. Casey Batten, who is now, by the way, the team physician for the Los Angeles Rams, so every important figure in this story just simply fell upward in the football system. Dr. Casey Batten put his thumb on the scale, calling the Alameda County medical examiner and telling him that it looked like an open and shut case of hypertrophic cardiomyopathy, and not even disclosing that Ted Agu was a known sickle cell trait carrier. This didn't come out for a couple of years until the discovery and depositions in the Agu family's wrongful death lawsuit against the university, which settled in 2016 for $4.75 million, which is another way of saying in the football industry, a cost of doing business. So I think,
16: right.
28: Even though I was late and not as forceful as a local daily newspaper in getting that information out to the public, it's still important to know that even the great institutions of higher learning, like the University of California at Berkeley, do really ugly things when they get in bed with football.
16: Another death was involved with the University of Maryland, Jordan McNair, but the university accepted the legal and moral responsibility in that death. What are the circumstances there?
28: Well, that was another toxic culture, conditioning program, and the coach there, DJ Durkin, ultimately actually paid for it with his job, as did the University of Maryland president, Wallace Lowe, who I think quite admirably immediately issued a statement accepting some moral and legal culpability for what had happened. But it was another large lineman, a kid from Owings Mills, Maryland, who was pushed too hard and suffered exertional heat stroke and internal organ failure and died within a couple of weeks. And it just a terrible scene.
16: You know, I agree with you about the value of football at all levels, but I'll tell you where my problem is with this. Everybody saw, you know, and

0: at safety measures, which are only marginal. I mean, we can't pencil out societal priorities in such a way that we have a medevac helicopter available for every game and every practice and every level of football. Instead, we should be making some choices. Now, I want to have a quick aside on DeMar Hamlin, because I have a chapter about DeMar Hamlin in my book, and even though it doesn't have anything to do with concussions or any of these conditioning deaths that we've been talking about, it was an opportunity to talk about football harm in the round. There are deaths. They're not common, but there are deaths from commotio cordis, the blow to the precordium, front of the chest, that caused cardiac arrest. There are known cases of that in the registry involving football. And the DeMar Hamlin story went in like a matter of news cycle from horror and putting everything in perspective to a feel-good story of his return. And aren't we all grateful that DeMar Hamlin survived and thrived, and he's back doing what he loves? I'm not complaining about that, but I am complaining about the fact that the football industry is so skillful at flipping the script for the public so that nobody focuses on this public health harm that we need to be getting our arms around and doing something about.
1: Would conditioning and strength training practices change if there was a threat of criminal investigation and a precedent of possible prosecution?
0: There is one example of that, a high school coach in Louisville, Kentucky, about 15 years ago, and that story is recounted in Without Helmets and Shoulder Pads. I certainly am one who believes that we need to move beyond civil litigation and into the area of criminal investigation in some of these cases. In the Braden Bradforth example in Kansas, the coach, Jeff Sims, was in his 12th or 13th job in the football industry. He lied to the media saying that Braden Bradforth had a blood clot when the horrible, grisly circumstances of his death, which are recounted in a chapter of my book, made it evident that everybody there knew that it was overwhelmingly likely that it was exertional heat stroke, and the lateness of care to him. He was lying by a campus dormitory unconscious, and they just hosed him down and called an ambulance too late. I mean, these are stories that parents who think of the in loco parentis aspect the football coaches need to process and consider as they evaluate this sport and this extracurricular activity for their children.
1: Are you a lone voice in this?
0: No, there's a great, actually a former football player at Southeast Missouri State University in Missouri, Matt Cheney, who I think is our number one unsung historian of the history of football harm, and I leaned on him heavily. He's a good friend. You know, for example, football mythology tells us that President Theodore Roosevelt saved football when the first of these discussions came up early in the 20th century. And Matt Cheney's research makes it clear that the expert panel that was assembled by President Roosevelt in the early 1900s, before 1910, that was a dog and pony show, as are most of these gestures toward making football safer through rules changes and the like, and a very concerted effort and campaign to make the American public believe that football needs to be pushed in the name of optimizing American masculinity or some such concept.
1: We have about 90 seconds left, but what do you want people and also parents in particular to take away from your book?
0: I want them to think about whether their own community public school system should be in the business of football. There are a lot of ways to watch and

0: participate and play in and spectate football, and that maybe our public schools are not the place for them because they don't have the resources to handle the medical exigencies. But more than that, those medical deficits are so lowballed by the denial and the manufacture of doubt from on top in the football industry that they have no idea what they're getting into. And so, again, I want individual communities and public school systems to get out of this business and to let the parents and the kids who are determined to punish their bodies and their brains through entertaining us in this way to go do it in private programs.
1: In 15 seconds, what type of reaction are you getting to the book?
0: Well, I think it depends on where you are in the debate. I mean, there's a lot of denial that I'm trying to poke through, and we'll see how many people are moved by what's written in the book.
1: Well, again, Irvin, an outstanding effort, one of many that you've already had with other sports as well. Congratulations on it. You are welcome here anytime, so please come back and join us again on Sports Byline.
0: Thank you so much, Ron. It's been a pleasure.
1: And again, that's Irvin Muchnick, and I hope you'll check out his book, especially if you are a parent. You should know all the facts and all the information that you can. And the book is called Without Helmets or Shoulder Pads, The American Way of Death in Football Conditioning. We continue across the country and around the world. We've got you on America's sports talk show, Sports Byline.
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0: That's going to wrap up this first hour of Sports Byline. Irvin Muchnick was with us. He's published a number of outstanding books, including Wrestling Babylon, Concussion Inc., The End of Football as We Know It. And he talked about his latest offering, Without Helmets or Shoulder Pads, The American Way of Death in Football Conditioning, a very strong message. But we kick things off, as we always do on a Thursday, with Bruce Marshall of Wager Talk and Gold Sheet. He took a look at the key games coming up this weekend in college football and broke it down for you. But stick around, because I'm coming right back. Good to have you with us as we continue across the country and around the world, because we've got you on America's Sports Talk Show.
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0: Georgia overnight on Friday, tracking toward the western part of the state with heavy rain bands, possible flooding, and potential tornadic activity into Saturday.
1: Because of the weather threat, he declared a state of emergency, allowing state agencies to prepare for the hurricane. He advised Georgians to stock up on essentials like water, food, batteries, and flashlights, emphasizing the importance of taking the storm seriously. I'm Liz Kennedy.
2: Florida Governor Ron DeSantis has issued a state of emergency for 25 of his counties.
3: We're preparing for Category 3 landfall. I think most people do not believe it will be that strong when it hits, but my view is you prepare, and then if you end up not having to use all the preparation, you're fine.
2: Isaias is a Category 2 storm now as it heads toward the Gulf Coast with maximum sustained winds of 105 miles an hour. It is forecast to become a Category 3 storm and then lose some strength before making landfall near the Florida-Alabama border, probably sometime overnight tonight into tomorrow morning. In New York City, the NYPD says a man is recovering after being shot by federal immigration agencies in the Bronx.
4: According to the police department, the incident happened around 4 p.m. on Thursday in the Marble Hill section. The NYPD was not on the scene at the time of the shooting. The person who was shot has not been identified. However, law enforcement sources say the person is conscious and receiving medical attention. No further information was provided. In New York, I'm Lizzie Radabali.
2: On Wall Street, Dow futures are down by 6 points. NASDAQ futures up by 223. This is SRN News.
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2: Jeannie Buss's five siblings are now filing a formal opposition to her efforts to block their sale of the family shares of the Los Angeles Lakers.
6: Buss's siblings call her efforts legally and factually baseless. Buss remains on as team governor after Mark Walters sold the Lakers to Bob Iger and Josh Kushner. The family owns more than 17.8% of the franchise. In August, Jimmy, Johnny, Janie, Joey, and Jesse Buss voted to include their stake in the sale. Jeannie Buss immediately opposed the vote, saying the transaction would breach the family trust. If the Buss family trust did sell its remaining shares, it would make Jeannie Buss ineligible to serve on the Board of Governors, because the NBA requires governors to own at least 15% of the franchise. I'm Daniel Martindale.
2: The USS Abraham Lincoln has returned to San Diego after a record 10-month deployment to the Middle East. Cheering family members and loved ones welcomed the aircraft carrier on Thursday following a deployment that lasted some 10 months. More on these stories at townhall.com. Halloween may not even be here yet, but Christmas is already making its way onto the store shelves.
7: Spirit Christmas, the holiday spinoff from Spirit Halloween, says it's opening 44 stores across 15 states this season. The first locations open October 17th, with dozens more converting from Halloween stores and opening in early November. The stores feature Christmas decor and visits with Santa, along with gifts and toys. It started with just a handful of locations 2 years ago, so Halloween may still be on the calendar, but Christmas is knocking on the door. I'm Monica Nelson.
2: Secretary of War Pete Hegseth says the execution of Nidal Hassan by firing squad will take place and be live streamed on December 3rd. The former Army doctor killed 12 soldiers, one civilian, and an unborn baby. Back in November 2009, the killing spree took place at Fort Hood in Texas. You'll find more on these stories at townhall.com. From Washington, I'm Bob Agnew.
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0: 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Phone lines are open, 888-283-7272. That's 888-283-7272. What are you struggling with? Let's talk about it. Your health and your life. Remember, if the body can get sick, it can also get well. It's about lifestyle. It's about the choices that we make every single day. And the choices we make every single day can and will determine the kind of health we're going to have tomorrow. So it's about thriving. It's about making better choices. But again, you're the one that has to do that. We can't do it for you. We could teach you, take you around down the right path, but ultimately you have to make that. In Shape is our new system and program. If you haven't checked it out yet, go to the website. And you'll see how to really get your body in the way that it needs to. Our new InShape system is powerful and can help you reach your health goals. Now let's kick off and talk about a couple of things. When it comes to a couple of items, I want to look at the spots your doctor should look at for skin cancer. Now, when it comes to our skin, of course, people are concerned about skin cancer. Melanoma is the big one. But I want to talk about some different areas that we have to look at when it comes to skin cancer that are really important. And again, you've got to look at yourself every single day or have someone check your back and do all that. After the age of about 30, you really need to start being concerned about that. Dermatology is an emerging specialty that's just very, very strong. Of course, if you live in the warmer climates, people are dealing with it more and more. But remember, it's not just sun exposure that can lead to skin cancer, but it's also a couple of other items that can do that. I mean, poor diet can lead to cancer at any level, and you want to make sure that someone is taking a look and watching over that. So a couple spots that your doc should look at for skin cancer. Number one is the belly button. Now, you can look at these too. Skin cancer can hide there. You want to look for any type of little brown raised lesion or even a little red raised lesion that could be one of the culprits for that. The neck is also important. So if you're a ponytail wearer, and women with short hair can get a lot of sun back there, but it may neglect to get SPF on the area. So your neck's a big hot spot for skin cancers as well. Ears and the lips, a lot of times we don't cover those areas. And cancer can be more aggressive in these areas more than others because we really don't get the protection. And another form of melanoma, ALM, typically strikes in the palm of your hands. So the palm of your hands, you want to be really careful, as well as the nail beds and the soles of the feet. Legs are the number one place for Caucasian women to get melanoma, so make sure that you've got some kind of protection on your skin, and look for the legs to you know, anything that looks weird or any kind of abrasion or skin little lesion that looks different, pops up out of nowhere, make sure you get it looked at and get it checked, so it doesn't turn into anything. But that's extremely important to have looked at. And men too, you want to keep a lookout on your skin for that, because skin cancer can lurk in a lot of different ways. You'd be really careful. You really can. And if you live in the warmer climates, Arizona, and you live along the coastline anywhere, Texas and Florida, California, just be cautious. I mean, skin cancer can pop up anytime. And they say that it's what's happened when we were younger, that, the damage that happened when you're a kid is typically what you carry with you. And there's truth to that. But still, you don't want to just say, well, I got burned a lot as a kid, so to heck with it. You really want to take care of your skin in a lot of ways on a regular basis to keep it protected as we age, because it's extremely important for longevity and for the potential of staying away from basal cell carcinomas and the melanomas. You want to do everything you can to keep the skin as healthy as possible. 888-283-7272. That's 888-283-7272. Give us a call or go to the website, go to the phones, and talk with Leah. Hi, Leah.
1: Yes, I'm calling about. Oh, I almost slipped and hit my knee. And why it be so sometimes now. So I don't know what can I take for it. Help. Somebody told me it might be torn ligament in there. So I need some kind of vitamin or some kind of herb to help hit it back.
0: Well, if you think you've damaged it, you definitely want to go to your physician and get it looked at. I mean, they can do an MRI and find out exactly if there's anything that's been damaged. They might even be able to do some basic testing in the office to be able to see if there's anything going on. I would have that looked at first. Very important to see if there is a ligament damage at all, or if it's just a slight sprain or whatever it might be. But I'll get that looked at, and I can check that out and give you some good advice and information. You don't want to just start taking a bunch of herbs to correct it. You know, that's one thing. I know it sounds simple. Let's just take a pill for it. But a lot of times you really want to know in a targeted way what's going on. And that's first and foremost. You want to see exactly what's happening. Make sure you've got a good game plan surrounding that, and then you can build from there. That's the starting point, in my opinion, for what you're dealing with. You have to understand if it's just something basic or if it's something that needs a little bit more therapy. And again, there's laser therapy that can be done. Supplements can help, but I mean, it may not be the only thing. And your eating habits have got to be really, really good for the healing process. If, for example, if you don't have enough vitamin D and your minerals are not where they need to be, meaning that like boron, calcium, magnesium, any of those, if they're not where they need to be, then the bones and the joints are not going to be able to function the way they need to. Hyaluronic acid is really important. It's been shown to be extremely effective for supporting the joints. But if your body doesn't have what it needs, it's not going to be able to produce the results that you need for optimal healing. That's why you first want to find out exactly what happened, and then you can go from there. All right, 888-283-7272. That's 888-283-7272. Give us a call or go to the website. Now, what's interesting is so many people, they struggle, and they want to know what to do to feel better, lose weight, have more energy. We've got a new system out called InShape. And InShape, you know, it's funny because when I was younger growing up, the coaches used to say, you know, we got to get in shape. And when I was getting older, you know, your parents or people, your friends, well, you need to get in shape. We kind of hear that a lot. What does that really mean? Well, to be in shape really means to be vibrant. To be in shape means to be fit, to be agile, to be able to play athletics, to go and play a game of tennis, or to be able to run around and play with your kids and not get hurt, to go water ski if you want to. To be in shape means that you're at your body's normal set point and you're at your normal weight and you can really begin to thrive in every area of your life. There's some basic principles to be able to do that, but you have to follow the basics to be able to get there. Our InShape system, InShape program, you can find that at the website, and it can really help you be able to pinpoint where your body needs to be and what the root causes of where you are, why they're there, and then what to build from there. Our great team members and lifestyle providers around the country can help as well. Coming up, we're going to jump in. We've got more questions about your health. Plus, one of the biggest culprits in our overall food system that is causing us to gain weight, causes more diabetes, and causes really, some are saying, cancer in a lot of ways that we have to be really concerned about. I'm going to talk about that, what to do with it, and how to avoid it when we come back. Plus, I'll be taking your calls and your questions. Go to the website and shoot us an email there.

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0: improving your health and inspiring you to be better. Because really, 20% of this whole game is understanding what to do. 80% of it is doing it. It's the behavior. And that's where the greatest challenges come in, is with people trying to figure out the best ways to thrive and the best ways to get to that next level in their health and their life. So we're talking about a culprit that's in our food supply. And when I say this, you know, roll your eyes, you say, oh, yeah. I've heard of that a million times. Well, if you've heard of it a million times, then why do we still eat it in abundance every single day? That's the question. How do we do that? Well, there's reasons for that. And we're talking about sugar. So sugar is an incredible tasting compound for a lot of people. They really love the sweet taste of it, but it has some detrimental effects, everything from arthritis to disrupting brain chemistry to potentially having cancer-causing effects to causing diabetes and also throwing the body into an inflammatory tailspin. So getting it out of our lives is very important. You might think, well, I don't use sugar packets and I don't drink sodas and I don't drink those sugary soft drink things, and so I'm good, and I don't eat desserts, so I'm good. Well, it's hidden in a lot of other foods, too, and that's what I want to talk about. So here's some foods that you think, well, these are healthy, but they're actually loaded with sugar. So granola bars, you ever heard of that? So they're everywhere, right? Get all the people that are healthy riding their bike and running down the beach, and they eat their granola bar. Well, a prepackaged granola bar is nothing but pretty much sugar. And although they'll have some oats in there and they'll sell you on that, it's loaded full of sugar. And now I'm not just saying the granola brand, I'm just saying the overall style of bar. And you can make these and make them really, really healthy. But again, many of them, just check the grams of sugar in them. There are some that are really good that don't have hardly any sugar in them at all. But just keep note of that. Cereal, in a generic sense, can be one too. So it's a great way to start the day if it's the right kind. But you start adding in, if you look at the processed cereals and the 13 grams or 15 grams of sugar per serving, you're into just a sugar tailspin with that. And that's one thing you want to avoid. Better to go with maybe a couple of eggs, a bowl of fresh berries in the morning. A big smoothie is a great way to go, quick and easy. If you're wanting something similar, get gluten-free oatmeal, put some cinnamon with it, throw some walnuts in there, and you've got a great carbohydrate portion of the breakfast, but don't forget to do a couple of eggs or some protein powder or something like that to get your protein in. That's important because there's not any protein at all, well, like 1 or 2 grams in the oatmeal to be effective. Barbecue sauce, here's another one. So we all get frustrated with condiments. Well, barbecue sauce, the ingredients are pretty much honey, molasses, and brown sugar. And the bottle brands have as many as 11 grams of added sugar per serving. So every time you slather on the barbecue sauce, you're adding sugar to your meat. So be cautious with that. And a lot of the condiments, it's easy to get lost in a lot of the extra calories and also the extra sugar along the way. Ketchup's another big one. With 1 teaspoon of sugar in every tablespoon serving, that's a lot. Ketchup has a startling amount of added sugar. And a lot of it's corn syrup. Many of the ketchup products have corn syrup in them and are just loaded. So you got to be cautious with it. Tomato sauces and soups, that's another one. If it's sweet tasting tomato soup, you know it's got tons of sugar. Always check the labels. You have to learn to be a label reader. The better you are at reading labels, the better off you're going to be all the way around. So just be cautious with that. Now fruit juice, here's another one. One of the keys that you look at fruit juice and you think, well, that's healthy, right? It's orange juice or it's apple juice or it's grape juice. But it's concentrated sugar because all the pulp and the main products of the fruit are gone and you're left with the juice and that's it. So one glass of juice could have almost 40 grams of sugar in it. I mean, it is, you might as well be drinking a soda, a full-blown sugary soda, really. Now, there's some health benefits to it. I mean, orange juice and all, they have some benefits because it comes from a natural source. But what it does to your body and the sugar content of what it does is the same. Lemonade's another one. Lemons are wonderful. And putting lemons in water is wonderful. But the sugar that's added to it at about 30 grams per glass is not so wonderful. So if you want an option for lemonade, get some purified water or distilled water, put a whole lemon in there, and put some stevia extract in there. Tastes amazing. And it's an easy way to do that. All right, for the Southern folks, and I'm a Southern folk, sweet tea is another one. So it's so funny when you go to the South. When I go up north and travel, it's just a habit. I like tea. I drink a lot of tea. So when I go to a restaurant or something, I'll say I'll have unsweet tea, and they just look at me like I have three heads. They're like, we don't do that here. It's almost like they're insulted, and it's almost like, why don't you go back down to your South down there? Because we are, it's like, it's just funny. So sweet tea is something that obviously a lot of people in the Southeast region, and even Southern and Texas and all, it's just a part of the culture. So if you can switch over to the unsweet tea, add stevia if you want to, or learn to like the bitter taste of tea and switch over to green teas. They're really good for you because of all the antioxidants, but just avoid the sugar. Again, one glass of sweet tea could have 35, 40 grams of sugar in it. It is wreaking havoc on your body, on your skin, on your pancreas, on the entire aging process. Really, really tough on your system. Flavored yogurt, here's another one. I have people tell me all the time, well, you know, I eat yogurt all the time. Isn't that healthy? I get that all the time. It's like, I say, but what flavor did you have? Because if it's not the bitter yogurt that tastes terrible, then you've got sugar in it. And one little container of yogurt contains about 20 grams of sugar overall, 15 probably. And it's just too much. You don't need it. It's got about 6 to 7 teaspoons of added sugar, they say, in one little container. So a better option is to go with maybe the plain yogurt, organic yogurt, goat milk yogurt, coconut milk yogurt, any of those, and add a little packet of stevia or some fresh blueberries to it. Make your own. Don't let someone else control the sugar content of your food. You control that so that you can control your health. Dried fruit's another one. If you're going to eat fruit, eat fruit. Eat an orange, eat an apple, but don't do the dried fruits. The dried fruits are loaded with sugar. Loaded. And a lot of times, the benefits are not that great. So they do have plenty of vitamins and minerals and good stuff in there, but the sugar does outweigh that, and it can be detrimental in the long run. Remember, fruit sugar total, you only want about 40 grams a day. More than that can start making you gain the weight.
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2: Louisiana Radio Network, I'm Jean Burns. Louisiana smashes one of its education goals and is well on its way toward meeting another. Here's Andrew Greenstein.
3: Louisiana Higher Education Commissioner Dr. Kim Hunter-Reed says Louisiana has made great strides towards a pair of goals the Board of Regents had aimed to achieve by 2030.
4: First, to get to 85,000 credentials each year. We met it this year, 4 years early. And then our attainment goal was to get to 60% attainment. We're at 54%.
3: The attainment rate is percentage of Louisiana residents who hold a credential higher than a high school diploma. The 54% level is a new state record, 1.5 points higher than the previous record set last year. I'm Andrew Greenstein.
2: There are 10 constitutional amendments on the November 3rd ballot, one of which seeks to prohibit governors in Louisiana from serving more than 2 lifetime terms.
5: Right now, you can only serve 2 consecutive terms as governor, but if you sit out, then you can run for office again. I think Edwin Edwards is probably the biggest example of this.
2: LRN.
6: When I first found out I had cancer, I was shocked, scared. I only had one friend that I knew of cancer, and she passed away, so you always think the worst. I have 3 kids. Telling them was tough. I made my husband tell them. I was like, I can't tell them that. I have a very good family, so we had a lot of help. I don't know how anybody with cancer could make it without health coverage. Just seeing the EOBs on how much things cost, it's scary. And I'm glad I have Blue Cross to help me through that. I knew that my medical bills were handled. Blue Cross has always covered everything needed.
7: Having the card in my wallet means the world. I will keep that card forever. I'm Blair from Brule. I've had Blue Cross for 20 years.
8: Louisiana Blue. The right card, the right care.
2: The state fire marshal has introduced a new mascot to help it deliver important safety messages. Corey Leo, the director of community risk education at the state fire marshal's office, says the mascot's name is Pelican, and it's going to be the new face of the office.
9: It's going to promote all things that we currently do, including our Operation Save a Life efforts, which is our free smoke alarm program in the state, and also our generator safety sign program that we do.
2: Louisiana Tech hosts its first Sun Belt Conference football game against UL Lafayette tomorrow. A rivalry that began in 1910 will be renewed for the first time since 2015. Tech Athletic Director Ryan Ivey says games like this are why they joined the conference.
10: Certainly been a long journey, but it's been well worth it, and our fan base is excited. I think this is what makes college athletics so great. The regional rivalries and the opportunity for us to renew those rivalries has been really special.
2: Kickoff is set for 6:30. Louisiana Radio Network.
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0: remember, if you're struggling with your health, your body can get sick, you can also get well. It's all about lifestyle. Powerful. All you have to do is learn which way to go, what choices to make. It's amazing what the body can do, but you have to give it what it needs. Now, one of the big keys that we have to focus on, especially when you're looking at overall health care, is to focus on keeping your structural part of your body healthy. And what I mean by that is the spine. So that's the one area we just don't think about. I mean, you think about it every single day. The spine is what keeps us healthy. It's what holds your entire body up. Matter of fact, your nervous system goes from your brain to the spinal cord, which goes down through the spine, and then you have different nerves that go throughout the body that control everything. The way your eyes see, the way your body moves, controls the nervous system. All of that is extremely important. So when you look at that, you think, well, my goodness, I mean, that's what actually causes the body to work, but we don't ever take care of it. It's like your teeth, right? Your teeth are important. And if you didn't go to the dentist on a regular basis, then, you know, of course, your teeth could get all in a bad place. So we want to get that looked at on a regular basis. So one of the millions of people who spend their day at desk jobs, I want to talk about sitting for a minute, overall posture, and this includes me. And because I'm either, you know, doing radio or doing television or in the road or in a plane or whatever. And so it's important to really take care of our spinal health so that we take care of our optimal health. Because, again, if our spine's healthy, then we're going to be healthy. So millions of people spend their day sitting on a regular basis. I mean, it's very, very, it's normal. So we call that ergonomics. And the way your desk is set up at work, the way you're set up at home, whatever it is extremely important. So we've got to get the ergonomics right in the body. 20 years ago, chiropractors spent most of the time taking care of people who move too much. And today, most of the problems we see are people who don't move enough. This is one of the chiropractic physicians in this recent study that was done. So the price you pay for sitting all day, here's some basics. The people are not meant to sit in a cramped position all day. Our body needs to be in motion to be healthy. So without movement, your muscles and ligaments don't get a good blood supply, and that's when things begin to transition and change. So some ways sitting at desk for long hours can negatively affect your health. Here's a couple. Number one, spine damage. Sitting at the desk can result in a pinched nerve or herniated disc. Damage to your spine may not affect longevity, but it will affect the quality of longevity. Number two is computer eye strain. So many people who use a computer for 3 or more hours a day have symptoms of computer eye strain. That can include blurred vision, also headaches and neck aches. A desk job that keeps you sitting all day also can lead to conditions with heart health. So being overweight and underactive is bad for your heart, and it can decrease your longevity. When you're sitting, you're not burning calories for the most part, and you're not getting the aerobic exercise that your heart really needs. So here's a couple things with your desk job do's and don'ts. Most Americans sit down to work, and poor posture and prolonged sitting and poorly thought out workstations are a major cause of back and neck pain for the time lost at work. Tips can help. Practice good ergonomics. Number one, ergonomics is the science of designing the workplace to fit the worker. So keep your computer directly in front of you, slightly below eye level, and have your hands reach the keyboard without having to bend your wrist. And then have good back support. So you want to sit up straight. You don't want to be slouched over and bent over. Maintain a good posture is important because, again, bad posture you can't really do. So twisting, slouching, stretching, and extending your back or neck can cause pain and damage. There's what's called the 50-10 rule. And it's usually in the medical world now we're seeing that because remember, when we're not moving more than just spinal health, then our body is becoming sedentary and our bodies were never designed for that. So we start, it's kind of that use it or lose it principle. So for every 50 minutes of sitting, you need to get up and move around 10 minutes. And that doesn't mean getting to go somewhere else to exercise. Walking for 10 minutes is great exercise. It gets your hips and lower back in motion and gets your heart pumping. So that's important. And this is including driving, too. You want to get out and get moving. Take the stairs as well. Using the stairs is a really good aerobic activity and increases your aerobic activity and your range of motion. That's important. You want to stretch your back, so you want to bend forward, touch your toes. If you can't make it down to your toes, touch your knees, but get moving at some level. Keep your knees just slightly bent. They say can relieve the pressure in the small of your back by putting your hands and hips and leaning forward while you're looking up. Stretch your neck. That's a big one. It's best not to roll your head around in circles. Just tilt your head forward, backward, and side to side in stretch positions you can hold for 30 seconds. Loosen your upper back, too, so you can relieve the tension in your shoulders and upper back by keeping your arms at your sides with your elbows bent at 90 degrees. And that's a great way to do that as well. So if you're stuck with a desk job, a lot of people are moving to standing workstations, and this is really cool. If you're in a cubicle or something, you know, you may have to stay down for being on the phone all day, but ask your employer, whoever you work with, to see if they can transition and switch for you to have more of a standing style workstation that you can really get behind. It makes a big difference. It really does. And it can help tremendously when you're looking at building an overall game plan for better health and for your options. Because remember, as we get older, we start losing a lot of our ability in our spine, and the integrity of it can really begin to decline as well. So you've got to keep the spine healthy. It's extremely important. We sit all day. We need to start doing more standing. And, you know, of course, that means better shoes, and it means better posture, working on the core muscles, low backs, and your abs, all that, keeping everything tight and the way it needs to be, because the sitting really does do detriment to our health in the long term. 888-283-7272. That's 888-283-7272. Give us a call or go to the website. Now, one of the keys, too, we're going to jump into in just a moment. I want to get into our foods. And remember, food can bring health to the body, or it takes health out of the body. So learning the type of foods that your body needs is extremely important. So we want to eat the right kind of foods. And we're going to talk about a powerful superfood in just a moment. First, I want to go to the phones and talk to Carl. Hi, Carl.
1: I have a question about gastrointestinal health, whether or not I need HCL, the hydrochloric acid, to break down food. I've had a GI doctor say no, and a naturopath say absolutely yes. So just a question about that.
0: Yeah, I think so. I think there's several things you want to focus on. Digestive enzymes are really good. Probiotics are really good. They're my two favorites when it comes down to overall digestion. Bromelain is found in pineapples. And the bromelain is a real powerful enzyme, proteolytic enzyme is what we call it. It breaks down proteins and really gets the body working at a much higher level. And if you don't get enough of that, then that's where the challenges happen. So you start getting acid reflux because you're not breaking your foods down very well and the food has nowhere to go. So there's quite a bit you have to look at when you're looking at different food groups and how the body gets what it needs. So I would look at the enzymes. Plus, you want to look at even intermittent fasting. Intermittent fasting has really come on strong in the medical world and in the health world because of what it does to the body. Remember, when you don't eat for a certain period of time, intermittent goes like this. Look it up, but some of the basics. You eat dinner, and then you don't eat again till the next evening dinner. Now, your dinner can be at 9 o'clock at night, and you can eat again at 3 o'clock the next day. That's not a big deal, but it's the point of doing that. Most of it's sleeping, but it gives your digestive tract a chance to rest, and that makes a tremendous difference in your overall health. All right, 888-283-7272. Give us a call. Go to the website. If you're looking for a lifestyle provider, someone in your area that believes the same way we do, just check out the website and someone can help you along the way. If you're looking for our InShape system, our program, that is really a great way to learn how to feel better, lose weight, have more energy, and just get your body where it needs to be. Sometimes you feel like you just kind of lost it, made some decisions, and didn't really know where your body was headed, and then finally figured it out. Well, that's what we can do. We can help you really go to that place and get your body as healthy as possible. Well, go to the website. You'll find our InShape program there as well. All right, tomatoes are food of the day. Now remember, food either brings health to the body, or what does it do? Takes health out of the body. See, you're learning already. So tomatoes are what we're talking about. They're considered a vegetable. They're actually a citrus fruit, believe it or not. And they're incredibly versatile. You know, in the 1800s, they became a staple food in the United States. They have a high acid content, which makes it perfect for canning. A medium tomato has plenty of nutrients in it. They can ward off cancer. Numerous studies have shown that the more tomatoes people eat, the lower the risk of certain cancers, especially lung, stomach, and prostate, because of a component called lycopene. That's responsible for the red color. It protects our cell walls and protects the cells as well. Prevents DNA damage. This is one that I think is so powerful. So our DNA is what we're made of. That's what our cells are made of. And the tomatoes are high in important antioxidants such as vitamin C and vitamin A. They can help fend off a lot of the conditions in there and help against the free radicals. Consequently, a lot of tomatoes can help ward off age-related diseases like atherosclerosis and diabetes. Also, reduce risk of heart disease on this. 7 to 10 servings of tomato products a week had about 29% lower risk of cardiovascular disease than women who consume less than one serving and a half of these products a week. Protect against thrombosis as well. Another study showed that drinking 8 ounces of tomato juice daily reduced platelet aggregation significantly and helped as well. Ward off inflammation, this is a big one. So a double-blind study looked in with tomatoes and found that drinking a glass of tomato juice can reduce blood levels of TNF-alpha by 34%, and the TNF-alpha causes inflammation. High levels have been found in individuals with the most chronic degenerative diseases, such as heart disease, cancer, and osteoporosis. So pretty incredible when you look at it to see exactly what's happening with tomatoes and adding them into your foods, what that can do for your overall health. It's pretty amazing. So encouraging, to say the least, at what we struggle with, getting the right kind of foods that we can eat.
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0: Everybody is using it for the most part. iPods, iPads, tablets, MP3s, all of that. And they're saying parents mostly are clueless about the dangers of these devices for the hearing of their kids. One in 6 teens, listen to this, has some degree of preventable hearing loss, but few parents warn the kids to turn down the iPods or avoid other sources of excessive noise. A lot of the high frequency hearing loss, which is typically noise related, has increased among U.S. adolescents. This was looked at the Penn State College of Medicine, and there's a poll of about 700 parents that found that overwhelming majority believe their teen was not at risk for slightly developing hearing issues because of what they use on a day-to-day basis, and it really does. And it's pretty incredible when you start understanding that what we use on a regular basis for our hearing and sticking the little earbuds in our ears, constantly using that, can make a big difference in our overall health. One study which involved parents with teens aged 13 to 17 was published online in the Journal of the American Medical Association. Head and neck surgery was funded by the Children Miracle Network. And they said that it was difficult to give an exact volume level because it's both the volume and the length of exposure that impacts hearing in the long run. So she suggested investing in volume limiting headphones and volume controls on the portable devices that can help. They also discourage using two sources of loud noise simultaneously. So you don't want to listen to music and mow the lawn at the same time. So it can be really, really tough on the hearing. So personal listening devices, really watch your volume and be cautious. Sound decibels, they say above 85 decibels can cause permanent hearing loss, according to the American Speech and Language Hearing Association. And some of the MP3 players can reach all the way up to 110 decibels. So just be cautious. Something to keep in mind along the way. 888-283-7272. That's 888-283-7272. Lines are open. Give us a call or go to the website. Let's go to Bethany. Hi, Bethany.
10: Recently had to go to an urgent care clinic for abdominal pain. And the doctor gave me a water pill, hydrochlorothiazide. And as he was leaving the examining room, I said to him, well, what if this doesn't work? And his response was, well, you may have diverticulitis. and he left the room, and that was it. And that was all the time I got with the doctor. So my question is, what is diverticulitis?
0: Okay, so in the diverticulitis, you've got in the digestive tract, you've got these little microvilli, and they're little kind of finger-like projections inside the intestinal tract that move food along.

0: got chicken, fish, beef, or eggs for your proteins, low glycemic carbs, fruits and vegetables. Go easy on some of the fiber, because if some fiber, say raw salads, could be enough to go in and irritate that. So you might want to saute spinach to soften it up a little bit so you can still get your greens, or you could put it in smoothies where it blends it up really well, and that way you can get your greens in as well. Instead of nuts, you can use nut butters. So for example, almond butter is a real good option. You're getting, that way you're getting still the benefits of nuts every day, but you're not getting the irritation into the diverticuli. So typically you've got to modify your foods, modify your eating habits to get your body into a place where it can really thrive and not be stuck. That's what you want to focus on more than just about anything else. 888-283-7272. That's 888-283-7272. Lines are open. Give us a call or go to the website. That's what it's about. It's about really finding the keys for your overall health. That's what we do. If you haven't found a lifestyle provider in your area yet, give us a call so we can help you find someone in your area that believes the same way we do. Take you by the hand and help you with your overall health. Let's go to Tom now on the phones. Hi, Tom.
1: I am in a lot of shift work right now, and I'm wondering, I'm weak all the time, and I'm not getting enough sleep. I'm trying to do my best, but my body's not cooperating very well with all the different times of hours I sleep, so I don't know if there's anything else I can do to help.
0: Yeah, with the sleep, there's a couple things you can do that are actually pretty amazing. And your sleep patterns will begin to shift, and they'll begin to change once you start regulating your melatonin levels in the brain. So the pineal gland is in control of that. So that's why it's important, just, and this takes a little bit of time, but you can actually start taking melatonin, and of course you got to get the room as black as possible, and you've got to treat your body. If you're awake during the day, let's say you have to go to bed every day at 5 o'clock or 3 o'clock or 8 in the morning, you have to treat that just like you're winding down at night. So you have to have a sleep pattern and a sleep regimen. So you want to turn down all the lights, get lamps on, shut out all the light in the windows. You can't be going in and out outside in the garage and doing work. You've got to shut everything down like it's 9 o'clock at night. And you got to make the house dark like it's 9 o'clock at night. And you have to do that. It's going to take probably about a month to get your body switched over. But you start taking melatonin right before you go to sleep, and that can start shifting the body's own biological circadian rhythm. That can help. Puts another hour in the charts. I want to thank our producer, Jay Patrick, engineer John Garrison, and the rest of the team. Go tell one person something you learned on the show. Together, we can transform the health of our friends, our families, and our communities. You're listening to the show that helps you get well, stay well, and live well, where we're diagnosing hope one person at a time.
2: 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This information is not approved by the FDA and is not intended to diagnose, prevent, treat, or cure any disease. Always seek the advice of a licensed physician with any question you may have regarding medical.
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0: breaking news this hour at Town Hall. I'm Bob Agnew in Washington. Republican Mike Rogers and Democrat Abdul El-Sayed competing for an open U.S. Senate seat in Michigan and had their first campaign debate last night after weeks of swearing both online and in advertisements, flooding the state in one of the nation's most closely watched races. It could determine the fate of the Senate moving forward. Washington and Athens have locked in a new defense spending package. Here's Willie Nelson.
1: Secretary of State Marco Rubio wrapped the sixth Greece-U.S. strategic dialogue in Athens, a format started under the first Trump administration. The two sides announced $4 billion in foreign military sales to support Greece's long-term defense plan and make the two militaries work more closely together. Officials also reaffirmed NATO cooperation and expanded work on counterterrorism and illegal immigration. Willie Nelson, Washington.
0: Georgia Governor Brian Kemp has declared a state of emergency in anticipation of Hurricane Isaias. And that severe storm could bring winds of about 105 miles an hour to the shoreline sometime tonight. Florida Governor Ron DeSantis.
2: So we'll monitor it. Yes, we have people staged for search and rescue. The utilities are on their high alert to be able to do rapid power restoration.
0: Isaias currently is a Category 2 storm with winds of about 85 miles an hour. They could strengthen to Category 3 strength before making landfall. Microsoft disputes claims by the administration it's been firing Americans to hire foreign workers.
3: Microsoft released a statement saying most of its workers in the U.S. are Americans and most of its visa applications are not to hire new workers. They're to keep existing Microsoft employees. Other filings are to hire people already legally in the U.S. who want to work for Microsoft. The company says H-1B candidates are paid on par or more than others in similar roles. I'm Brad Ford.
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0: President Trump says people who say the word artificial intelligence instead of superintelligence are what he calls the enemy. That's what he wrote on Truth Social, even though the White House is still using the term in some of its publications, including on one of its science-oriented websites. A change has not been made yet. At 194, the world's oldest living land animal may hold clues to slowing human aging.
6: His name is Jonathan, and he's the world's oldest known living land animal. Researchers at Vanderbilt Health in Tennessee say he's blind and weighs 450 pounds, but otherwise behaves like a five-year-old tortoise. They tested Jonathan's DNA and say his cellular energy production is remarkably youthful. They don't know why, but hope their find will eventually lead to treatments that bring humans closer to a so-called eternal spring. I'm Sarah Lee Kessler.
0: You'll find breaking news and analysis at townhall.com. Your local Starbucks may be on the chopping block as the chain is in the midst of a $1 billion restructuring effort. More on that from Laura Winters.
7: Starbucks, the world's largest coffee store chain, shrinking as it announces plans to close 250 locations here in the U.S. 17 of the stores closing are in New York State, 8 of them in New York City.
0: That is correspondent Laura Winters reporting. The Buccaneers beat the Cowboys 24-16 the last night on Thursday Night Football from Arlington. That kicks off week 5 of the NFL action. Also at townhall.com, Secretary of War Pete Hegseth says the execution of Nidal Hassan by firing squad will be live streamed. The former Army doctor killed 12 soldiers, one civilian, and an unborn baby in November of 2009 in a mass shooting at Fort Hood in Texas. You'll find more on these stories at townhall.com.
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0: over your health is your wealth. Surviving is more important than just surviving. And the only thing lost is there's no money pounds. This is Healthy Talk Radio. Talk radio that helps you get well, stay well, and live well. Phone lines are open. 888-283-7272. That's 888-283-7272. What are you struggling with? Let's talk about it. Your health and your life. Remember, if the body can get sick, it can also get well. It's about lifestyle. Now, let the choices we make every single day that determine the kind of health we're going to have. We want to encourage you, equip you, and take you to the next level for your health and for your life. Quitting smoking? Of course, we all know that quitting smoking is a big deal. We've been ranting and raving about that in medical practice and most healthcare practitioners for years. But quitting smoking now, they're saying, is linked to better mental health. So not just about your heart and your lungs, cholesterol levels and cancer, but now mental health is a big deal. They're saying it's good for mental health, physical health as well. 4,800 daily smokers were looked at in the United States, and they did a couple of different surveys. Those who had an addiction or other mental health issues were looked at, and then the first survey looked at about 40% of participants had better mood or had mood and anxiety disorders, 50% had alcohol issues, and 24% had drug issues. So the second survey showed that 29% of those who'd quit smoking had mood disorders, compared to about 42% of those who still smoked. The study findings were released online in the Journal of Psychological Medicine, which, when it looked at treating these disorders, doctors overlooked their patients in this, some looking at their psychological or psychiatric issues. At Washington University School of Medicine in St. Louis, they noticed in a news release that clinicians tend to treat depression, alcohol dependence, and drug issues first. Lead investigator Patricia Reg, who's an assistant professor of psychiatry, said that the assumption is that psychiatric problems are more challenging to treat than quitting smoking, which may interfere with the treatment. However, these findings suggest a strong link between quitting smoking and improved mental health. While researchers have found an association between the two, the study did not prove a cause and effect relationship. They always say that. But they said we really need to spread the word and encourage doctors and patients to tackle these issues. When a patient is ready to focus on other mental health issues, it may be an ideal time to address smoking cessation as well. Smoking cessation is a big deal, and that's something that we have to look at on a regular basis to really create the type of situation that you want to encourage someone to really begin to live better, to feel better, to deal with better. It's a major, major issue. Smoking is a big key. We know that. But there's great natural methods now to be able to cut out the smoking that people can really, really do well with, especially cutting out certain nutrients in the diet. I mean, for example, getting your dopamine levels up when you are working on quitting smoking will help, because one of the major things that nicotine does in the body is it really latches onto those dopamine receptors. That's our feel-good neurotransmitter or brain chemical, and once those have been affected, that's when it becomes a little bit challenging. So that's one thing we have to look at in a great way, is replacing and supporting nutrition in the body, which can be an overall help and help tremendously along the way. Thomas in Atlanta, Georgia, he says, I have recurring warts in my thumbs. Is there a way to get rid of them? Well, with warts, remember, it's the human papillomavirus. That's the theory, and that's the current understanding in medicine. So with warts, they don't just randomly appear. There's a virus going on in the body that becomes active, and getting the immune system to drop it down and to be able to fight against that makes a big difference. So getting the human papillomavirus to be more on the dormant side is one of the main issues you have to look at. So I would encourage you to look at that. Now, one of the big keys, you can have them frozen. You can use salicylic acid. There's a lot of different standard treatments that can be used for those that can be quite helpful. That's one thing. But I would look across the board to see exactly what can be done from a natural perspective. And if you want to go to the medical doctor, your dermatologist, and have them take a look at it, they can do what we call freezing it off. It's cryotherapy, but it really gets in and just really helps the tissue. It's a quick way of getting it done, but again, the root cause comes from that virus. Cutting down viral load in the body and getting it to go dormant is one of the best ways to deal with that. 888-283-7272. If you're looking for a lifestyle provider, someone in your area that believes the same way we do, all this nutrition and lifestyle-based care that we talk about, go to the website. You can find out great information there for people to empower you with your health and with your life. It's a big, big tool and a big key to be able to help you along the way. So many times we get stuck, and we get to a place where we really can't begin to lose weight, feel better, and get our health back. And sometimes you just need someone to help you and take you by the hand. Well, that's pretty much what we do and how we can help you begin to thrive and begin to make it. You don't have to be stuck where you are. You really can begin to go to that next level. And it all starts with one step. That's it. It takes one step for you to be able to do that, and we'll take you into that next place where you can begin to thrive. 888-283-7272. That's 888-283-7272. Lines are open with questions about your health. You can give us a call or go to the website, go to the phones, and talk to Stan. Hi, Stan.
1: Yes. I'm concerned about, like, sunlight. The controversy today about, you know, you get too much, you're going to get melanoma and all. But then there's other diseases that are caused by vitamin D deficiency. So what is the balance? How much sun is good? That's my question.
0: Well, sunlight, the typical thought with sunlight, yes, the answer to your question, bottom line, sun is good. Sun is great for our health. I mean, it raises vitamin D levels. After the age of 50, we really don't have the absorption level of vitamin D that we get from the sun. It gets cut in about 50%. So you just remember 50-50. About the age of 50, then it'll really start beginning to decline. That's why vitamin D supplementation really does make a difference. And getting about 10 to 20 minutes a day of natural sunlight is beneficial to the skin. It's not going to cause a lot of the cancers that we are concerned about, melanoma, that sort of thing. That's actually a healthy amount. But being out in the sun an hour a day without protection and sunscreen, yeah, that becomes a challenge. That's when you really have to be a cautious, and you've got to really guard that, especially if you're fair complected. So using the sunscreens that are chemical free and actually have a lot of the natural ingredients in them are probably one of your best bets and your best way to go, simply because you want to make sure your body is getting what it needs as natural as possible and getting it from a reliable source. Nutrition, don't forget, that's the main piece. So when you're looking at getting nutrition, vitamin D, omega-3 fatty acids, any of the main nutrients, that all is going to come from your food. But natural sunlight provides all kinds of benefits from vitamin D, but also it just provides an incredible mood lifter. It raises serotonin levels in the brain, allows us to have a better outlook on life. That's why people live and they move and they're drawn to sunnier climates like Florida and Arizona, California, Denver, Colorado, where it's, I think the sun shines like 300 days a year. I mean, amazing. Your mood changes when you're in climates and environments that are like that. You really can begin to thrive and do well. 888-283-7272. Lines are open. Give us a call or go to the website. We're here for you every single day to be able to thrive and go to the next level in your health and with your life. Coming up, don't go anywhere. I've got some great tips you don't want to miss that can empower your health and empower your life. It's all about lifestyle.

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0: you struggling with? Let's talk about it. Your health and your life. Remember, if the body can get sick, it can also get well. It's not lifestyle. It's about the choices we make every single day. The choices we make every single day, guess what? They'll determine the kind of health we're going to have tomorrow. It's that simple. Easy enough. Now, if you're looking to lose weight, feel better, have more energy, our new lifestyle system is available at the website. 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You can find out more information about it. So if you want to feel better and you don't really know where to start, you need someone to pretty much take you by the hand and start from square one. It's okay. If that's where you are, it's all right. It's better to know that you need help and know that you need to go from where you are to where you need to be. That is the starting point. Because remember, health is a journey. It's not something that happens overnight. It's something that we strive for every single day to make better choices so we can live better and we can thrive. That is the absolute key. Let's go to the phones and talk with Joyce. Hi, Joyce.
1: I was diagnosed with Hashimoto's syndrome. I'm not sure what that is. I know it's related to the thyroid gland, but I want to know, how does this affect weight gain and blood pressure? Hashimoto's syndrome. Thank you.
0: Yeah, it's you're welcome. It's the reality is Hashimoto's thyroiditis is what it's called, and it's an autoimmune condition of the thyroid. That's what it is. So when with autoimmune, remember, the body attacks itself, the immune system begins to attack the body, it thinks that something's wrong with the thyroid, so it goes in and starts attacking the thyroid, causing it to have dysfunction, as we call it. That's when the challenges really occur. And what in medical science, what we're doing now is we're looking at it as, well, you've got a couple of options. If it turns hyper, which means it runs really, really fast, then there's medications you can use. If that doesn't work, then sometimes they'll end up doing radioactive iodine with it, which is what they say, it kind of kills it, destroys the gland, and they remove it, or they leave it in. So that's one of the options, which is really, you know, again, it's you got to do your research on what you want to do. And then there's another option that you look at with it when it goes hypo, which means it runs low. And with Hashimoto's, it can swing back and forth. But if it goes really low, then you got to use medication like Synthroid, Levothyroxine. You can use Armour, Westroid. There's a lot of different versions of that you can use depending on what the physicians will lead toward you. But, I mean, it just depends on what your doctor wants to do. But there's natural ways to support this. It's not, you're not just left on your own to go down a medical route. Remember, there's a lot of great foods you can use to support healthy thyroid function. A lot of that is in a thyroid piece that we've done on the website that will really give you some help. But with overall thyroid function like Hashimoto's or even just simply hypothyroidism, there's some certain foods you want to stay away from. Like, for example, just some of these, there's a lot of them, but a short list would be Brussels sprouts and a lot of the cruciferous vegetables, cabbage, anything in that family, broccoli, cauliflower, and then certain fruits like strawberries can tend to slow the thyroid function down. You want to stay away from those. Be careful. And, you know, it's not just never eat them. Obviously, there's great health benefits in those. It's just you don't want to eat those every single day. Make that a top priority in your foods constantly because it can affect the thyroid function at some level. So, again, it's medications managed. That's what they do. And if your doctors put you on medications, it's great and it's fine. No worries on that. But you also want to make sure that you're getting everything that you need and that you're using the key elements that we know that will make thyroid and other systems work at its top level. That is an absolute key. 888-283-7272. That's 888-283-7272. Give us a call. You're listening to On Call Radio. Check us out. Talking about thyroid and those conditions, iodine is the number one trace mineral that we see with any type of thyroid condition. And Broda Barnes and Guy Abraham, there's just been some great research by endocrinologists over the years on iodine and how the thyroid really does function well on it. And when we're deficient in iodine, what it can actually do, it can really decline these areas of the body and cause there to be some challenges associated with that. So that's really what has to be done and looked at. Overall, when you look at different areas of the body, you want to make sure that you're building up and keeping everything where it needs to be. Like, for example, if you look at iodine and what it does the trace mineral to the thyroid, you can also look at tyrosine, because tyrosine is a powerful amino acid, L-tyrosine, that can help these areas build up and do very, very well. 888-283-7272. Give us a call or go to the website. Let's go to Nancy. Hi, Nancy.
2: I am being diagnosed that I have a mass on my ovary, and they ordered an MRI, but I'm thinking if they're trying to check if it's malignant or whatever, I don't want to go through this dye that they're going to insert you so they can feel better, and it's a lot of pain. So I was thinking I was just going to go ahead and get it removed. I would like to ask my doctor to refer me to a surgeon to get it removed. So what's your take about it? I need your advice or opinion about it.
0: Well, it's a really good question. It just depends, and that's kind of a vague answer, but with a mass on the ovary, if they've really determined that it's dangerous, and I mean, in medicine, there's certain measurements with these sorts of things and statistics that they have to go by. There's other tests that can be done. You can talk to them about where they can look at it a little bit more in detail. The general knee-jerk rule of thumb is to remove it just to be safe, right? To be on the safe side. Sometimes the mass, though, is not cancerous, and it's a small little tumor that's completely benign, and it can stay there. So I think you just have to look at some of the testing ability to see if it's really kind of a moot point and it's not worth pursuing. I would look at it from that perspective on what to do, because at the end of the day, you want to build the body up as strong as it can, but you don't want to make unwise choices either. So removal it's a surgery and it's a big deal, but you've got to get their opinion and go as detailed as you can on the testing.
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4: Louisiana Radio Network, I'm John Burns. 10 constitutional amendments are on the November 3rd ballot, including one that would prevent Bobby Jindal and John Bel Edwards from running for governor again. Here's Jeff Palermo.
5: Public Affairs Research Council President Stephen Procopio says Amendment 4 is probably the easiest one to understand. Currently, a person can serve as governor for 2 consecutive terms, sit out for 4 years, and run again. But a vote for Amendment 4 would...
6: You can only serve 2 terms here, and that's it.
5: Louisiana Democratic Party officials have suggested this amendment is to keep John Bel Edwards from running again, but the author of the amendment, State Representative Michael Bayham, says that's not the case. The Republican from St. Bernard Parish says he believes 2 terms as governor is enough. Let someone else run the state. I'm Jeff Palermo.
4: Hurricane Isaias is churning in the Gulf and is expected to make landfall as a Category 2 storm late tonight or early tomorrow morning, but the impact in Louisiana is expected to be minimal. Louisiana Radio Network.
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4: Louisiana is making great strides in higher education, meeting one of its goals years early and well on its way toward meeting a second. Louisiana set a goal of achieving 85,000 post-secondary credentials by 2030 and has exceeded that 4 years early. Another goal of 60% attainment, the percentage of in-state residents holding a credential higher than a high school diploma, that's already up 54%. Dr. Kim Hunter-Reed says schools have done a great job of leaning in to improve student success.
9: Adopting high-impact practices, remedial education reform, more students in dual enrollment starting early, intrusive advising for students so we keep them on track.
4: Louisiana State Fire Marshal has a new mascot to help it deliver important safety messages. Corey Leo, Director of Community Risk Reduction at the State Fire Marshal's office, says Pelican was the brainchild of John Kaito.
10: John's concept was to use the state bird as a recognizable character to be out in front of that fire safety messaging that we're doing.
4: LRN.
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0: choices we make today, Cannon, will determine the kind of health we're going to have tomorrow. We want to talk about staying away from sugar. And, of course, we know sodas are bad. You don't want to drink a bunch of sodas. You want to stay away from the high fructose corn syrup. And you definitely want to stay away from artificial sweeteners for the most part. Some of them are okay. Truvia, actually really good for you. Stevia extract, really, really good. But the sugary drinks obviously can be harmless. And that includes fruit juices, by the way. A lot of people think, well, I'm drinking my fruit juice. It's got to be healthy. Please, for the love of everything that there is, stop giving your kids juice in their sippy cups. Please, I'm begging you. And juicy juice, not to be knocking on the brand, but it's a bunch of sugar. And all you're doing is increasing the chances of so many health challenges, from obesity, diabetes. You're dealing with chronic inflammation diseases. I mean, cut the sugar out. They're saying that drinking sugar-sweetened beverages every day raises men's risk of heart disease. And the research has analyzed data from about 43,000 men and health professionals' follow-up study, and found that those who drank one 12-ounce sugar-sweetened beverage a day had a 20% higher risk of heart disease than those who didn't drink any sugar-sweetened beverages. They also found the consumption of sugar-sweetened beverages was linked to inflammation. Imagine that. And higher levels of harmful fats in the blood. That's the whole deal with triglycerides. You know, triglycerides, when they get elevated, it means that you're not only getting fat in your diet, the kind of fat, like saturated fat, that you don't really need, but also it's binding together, and the body's having a hard time breaking down sugars. So they combine together and make your triglycerides go through the roof. So there's obesity and diabetes epidemics, which ultimately will lead to increase in cardiovascular deaths in the United States in years to come. Kevin Marzo, who's a chief of cardiology at Winthrop University in Mineola, New York, obesity rates have increased in tandem with consumption of sugar-loaded drinks. The time for research should be over, they said, but the American Heart Association has already given recommendations for not consuming more than 450 calories from sweetened drinks per week. That's less than 3 cans of soda. How about just cut it out? That's not, I mean, to cut out your risk by 20%, I don't know, sign me up for that one. That's not a real tough one to figure out. The men in the study, mostly white and from age 40 to 75, were questioned about their health and eating habits over 2 years from 1986 to 2008. They also provided a blood sample halfway through the study period. Artificially sweetened beverages did not increase the risk of heart attack, nor did less frequent consumption, twice weekly or twice monthly. So this was all published here recently. It's interesting, though, just by making some of these little changes, by cutting out sugary drinks, by making some simple lifestyle changes, imagine the kind of traction that you can get in your own health and with your own life. Quote for the day comes from Rita Mae Brown. It says, one of the keys to happiness is a bad memory. Now that, as we say, can preach right there. Because if you think about it, you've met so many people, and I know, ladies, that you have a memory like an elephant. Not that you look like an elephant, but that you have a memory like an elephant. So I get that. We get that. Well, actually, we get that, okay? And you don't forget anything. But have you ever met people that just, men or women, that just hold on to the grudges, and you cross somebody, you do someone wrong, and people just hold on to it and hold on to it and hold on to it, and they remember every detail. 20 years goes by and they remember every detail. It's like, let it go. You want to be happy, you want to be healthy, you want to live free of disease. One of the big keys in doing that is having a bad memory, and it's forgiving. That's what that is all about. It's about forgiveness. How about cranking up your forgiveness meter with everyone in your life? And watch what will happen. Watch the increase that will happen in your life. And watch how you'll notice the change of those around you. It's incredible. And it increases, I mean, the happiness that increases is really amazing. For your own life. Because when you don't forgive people, you only put yourself in a prison and you put yourself in chains. 888-283-7272. Lines are open. You can also go online. Shoot me an email. Let's go to Elvis now. Elvis, you're in the building. Welcome.
1: Thank you. Thank you for having me on your show.
0: Absolutely.
1: I'm a fairly new listener to your show. I catch it when I can on my way home from work, and I first of all want to tell you it's a great show. I love it.
0: Thank you.
1: My question was about thyroid problems. I recently, being within the last year, found out that my thyroid had shut down, and my level, my TSH levels were so alarmingly high that my doctor actually called in her other physician of the office to verify that she was seeing, you know, that it was possibly or could be that high. It was 142 or 147.
0: That's really high.
1: Yeah, so I think the normal range was 0.4 to 1 point something.
0: Yeah, did they retest it and confirm it?
1: Well, I don't have insurance. We did what testing we could, and I had enough testing to get, I'm on 75 micrograms of Synthroid. At the moment, I've got to go have some more testing done. I've got to change jobs to where I can get insurance, and that's getting ready to kick in. But I was just looking for some other changes I can do that maybe could help my thyroid, or I don't even know if it's still, if I could ever bring it back to make it work.
0: Oh, yeah, you can bring it back.
1: Okay, I wasn't sure, but with it being that high, she was like, no, it's totally shut down. And if I remember correct, she said that, you know, you'll have to be on this medicine for the rest of your life. So I don't buy into that.
0: Yeah, well, how old are you? What is your age?
1: I'm 37.
0: Yeah, the thyroid gland's interesting. I definitely wouldn't give up. I mean, if they haven't removed the glands, as long as you have the gland in your body, it has the potential to function well again. A lot of times with the thyroid gland, you have to look at iodine levels. Iodine is the number one trace mineral that causes the thyroid to work well. And if we get deficient in iodine, a lot of times the thyroid won't work. And Broda Barnes wrote an interesting book on the thyroid. He's a famous endocrinologist. You might want to look that up on Amazon. But just look up Broda Barnes. And yeah, I would look up and do some of the reading that was written on the thyroid and iodine. It's interesting. You can do a test. They have an iodine clearance test your physician can run. Check and see what your iodine levels are. You may end up needing some of that. It just depends. That's always a big key, is iodine. The other thing, though, if you do have low thyroid, a couple of things to think about in your diet. Number one, stay away from the cruciferous vegetables. They'll slow your thyroid down. So you got cauliflower, broccoli, Brussels sprouts, that whole family will slow it down. Coconut oil is known to be helpful in speeding it up. You can take that however. You can cook with it. It's a great cooking oil, about the best there is, next to grapeseed oil. So those two are really good. But tyrosine plays a big role. It's a key factor in any type of thyroid condition. So tyrosine is a simple amino acid, and you might want to do some research on that. Two, if they I know you don't have insurance, so the blood testing and all that can be kind of expensive. I would have them do what's called a thyroid peroxidase test to see if it's gone into Hashimoto's and to see if there's any type of autoimmune disease going on. It might be a little expensive, but it'd be worth it. And also, they can check your anterior pituitary gland, which is checking the HGH levels in the body. And that's another too, and that's another one, too, because they can really see if the anterior pituitary is kind of a primary to the overall thyroid. A lot of times, we go right after the thyroid because it's slow or whatever's going on, and we don't look at the pituitary gland to see if it was more of a root cause of the situation. So that's another one to look into as well. I wouldn't lose hope. I definitely would not. And your diet makes a key role in this. You gotta look at your lifestyle factors. There are some genetics, but a lot of times it's deficiencies. And I wouldn't let that go. I would do some more research on it, okay? 888-283-7272. Lines are open. Questions about your health? Our preferred wellness providers, healthcare providers in your area that believe this lifestyle and nutrition-based care. And we're growing. The network is growing all over the country. It's exciting to see. So just want to keep you aware that if you've been looking, there are great physicians in your area that believe in the stuff that I'm talking about. Sarah, you're next on the line. How can I help?
2: Hey, thank you for taking my call. I am a longtime listener, and I'm just beginning to get frustrated. I am here in Nashville, Tennessee, and my hair is falling out,
0: Oh, my goodness.
2: Yeah, my hair is falling out. I'm 33-year-old white woman.
0: Are you still a spring chicken?
2: What was that?
0: So you're still a spring chicken, my goodness.
2: Yeah, I know, right?
0: Right. I would look into make sure you're not dealing with any, I know they said thyroid's okay, but I'll make sure you're not dealing with Hashimoto's, because hair falling out, you can be asymptomatic, which means you don't have any symptoms, typically, except maybe something like hair falling out, but yet you're in an autoimmune disease process and don't even know it. Thyroid peroxidase is the test, TPO antibodies, and by looking into that, they can be very helpful for you along the way. So I wouldn't be frustrated. You just need somebody that can get in and dig in with you and come up with a good game plan, because with this, it has to do with hormones, it's metabolic, and I'll touch on a little bit more when we come out of this commercial break. So hang tight. 888-283-7272. Lines are open. Questions about your health. We're going to tackle some issues dealing with more of metabolic issues, hormone issues, when we come back with Sarah out of this break.
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0: Sarah, hair's been falling out. She's frustrated, only because of the dentist, everything seems to be a little okay, but gaining some weight in the midsection, higher cortisol levels. You know that's an issue, but yet no one can give you any answers. And so your hair's falling out, but really you want to pull your hair out, but not really, right?
1: Yes, that exactly what's going on.
0: So the reality is, your diet plays a role. You know, if you've listened to the show long enough, you're going to know I'm going to talk about that. But it really does. I mean, it sets the stage. So, okay, so your cortisol levels are high. Are your stress levels through the roof? I mean, what in your lifestyle is causing that to happen? Are you not sleeping well?
1: I have a job where I work 14 hours a day, and I don't eat completely right.
0: Okay, I got it. So you need a lifestyle overhaul.
1: Yes, sir.
0: Yes. Okay, cool. All right, so I understand that. So first things first, how many days a week do you work? 4 or 5?
1: 5 or 6.
0: So, and you're exhausted, so it's like when you have that one day off, you don't want to do anything, right?
1: Absolutely.
0: All right. So if I tell you that it'd be good to prepare food that day, the thought of that makes you want to just go lay on the couch and do nothing.
1: Absolutely.
0: Right, but you're sick of feeling the way you feel.
1: Yes, sir.
0: Right, so now if you took an hour on that day instead of laying around and prepared your food for the week, then you would be setting yourself up for success, and you wouldn't just be getting into a place where, you know, you just kind of just take life as it comes. Because, I mean, your life is either going to run you or you're going to run your life. So you've got to choose. And exercise, 14-hour days, you're like, you are crazy if you think I'm going to carve out time for exercise, right?
1: Yes.
0: Okay. So, right, that's how you feel. Right, exactly. So you work all day long, come home, can't wind down, have a hard time going to sleep, but you got to get up and do it all over again the next day.
1: Yes.
0: I feel like I've worked with people like this before. So the best thing to do a lot of times when you have an issue with cortisol is you've got to take control of your life, because right now you're in a place where you've got to work because you probably got to pay the bills, and everything's running you.
1: Oh,
0: and so you're running
1: ragged. That's how I feel, absolutely.
0: Yeah, so you got to take control.
1: Okay.
0: Can you reduce your hours? Is that possible or no?
1: Yes, actually I can.
0: Mm-hmm. You in sales?
1: I'm the giver. I always just try to keep going on, you know.
0: Yeah, but who are you giving to? Family or work or both?
1: Both.
0: Okay. All right, so how can you trim a 14-hour day into a 9-hour day?
1: Just let them know that I need to work less. I'm the one person that never complains.
0: Who's them?
1: My job.
0: What kind of job? You don't have to say the name. What kind of job?
1: I'm a catering. I'm a catering person at my restaurant.
0: Are you like a manager?
1: No, but I'm a trainer and...
0: They rely on you a lot.
1: Yeah, I'm actually, you know, the one person they know will never say no.
0: Okay. Time to set boundaries.
1: Okay.
0: You have to. You're going to lose yourself.
1: Yeah.
0: You married? Have kids?
1: No, but I hope to be soon.
0: Yeah, well, I do too for you. And so we've got to take care of your health

0: Once a day, 5 days a week, no matter what, it's going to help reset the circadian rhythm. It's going to cut down on cortisol. It's going to increase your vitality. It's going to make you feel better. It's going to make you drop belly fat. And so a couple things. Exercise 30 minutes a day, 5 days a week. Start preparing your meals. Take it to work with you. So you have three meals a day, a couple of snacks in between. You get a copy of my book, Empowering Your Health. You can follow the diet principles that are in there. It could be a good guide for you. Green tea as much as possible, because green tea will actually lower belly fat. And you drink regular brewed green tea, not the kind with sugar in it you get in a bottle, but the kind you make. So you keep tea bags with you, hot water at work, drink tea, drink green tea throughout the day. I don't care if it's decaf, it's fine. But whatever, just drink plenty of green tea. That'll help with the cortisol issue. The biggest issue here, though, is you, because you don't want to say no. You have to, or I promise you, not maybe, your body in certain areas will start saying no to you, meaning it will break down and say, I've had enough. And you don't want to have that happen at an early age in your life. You just don't. And you don't have to. But it will happen. And you have to set boundaries and say, you know what? I realize that it may be valuable to the company, but I have to set parameters for my own health. And then start eating well, exercising, and getting to bed probably by at least by 11. No matter what you got going on when you get home, if you can get to bed by 10 or 11 and you'll get on a new pattern, you'll be amazed at what happens with your health. Get the blood work.
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7: Breaking news this hour at Town Hall. I'm Bob Agnew in Washington. Florida Governor Ron DeSantis says he has a hard time with the name of the Category 2 storm barreling its way toward his state.
8: I don't know how to pronounce this because it's not normal. So, you know, I'm calling it Isaiah. You guys can call it what you want. I know that's not how you pronounce this. It's something else. But it's weird, and I'm just going to keep butchering it for the next 72 hours, and I'd rather just be that. So,
7: however you choose to say it, Isaias, he is gaining strength and expected to impact the Gulf Coast sometime tonight or early tomorrow as a Category 3 storm. It currently has high winds of about 100 miles an hour. Those could grow. A U.S. Senate seat in Michigan could make a big difference in who winds up in control of the upper chamber on Capitol Hill. Republican Mike Rogers squared off with his Democrat rival last night in their first debate ahead of the November midterms. The departure of incumbent Democrat Gary Peters has Republicans hoping for a chance to flip that seat to the red side. In Texas, the race for Senate heating up between Republican Ken Paxton and Democrat James Tallarico, and President Trump is weighing in.
9: President Trump on his Truth Social page noting the Democrat has been absent from the campaign trail. Trump writing, Tallarico has been missing for 12 days. Now, after looking for him throughout all of Texas and beyond, probably even weirder places than anyone would think possible, he put out a statement that he has the flu. 12 days is a long time to rid yourself of the so-called flu bug, the president writes. What's going on? Laura Winters reporting.
7: President Trump says the U.S. will not strike Iran in the lead-up to November's midterm elections. In a Truth Social post today, the president also noted the U.S. is having what he called productive discussions with Iran and reiterated that Iran is in what he called very bad condition, both economically and militarily. On Wall Street, futures down 9 points for the Dow Jones Industrial Average. More from town.
10: Hurricane Isaias, 110 mile per hour winds. It's a Cat 2. Hurricane Center says likely to become a Cat 3. Moving north-northeast at 15. However, near landfall later today into tonight, near Pensacola, Gulf Shores, Destin, Mississippi Gulf Coast, storm surge about 3 to 5 feet in New Orleans East, Venetian Isles, Shell Beach, St. Bernard, Buras, about 3 to 5 feet, 1 to 3 foot surge expected in Lake Pontchartrain. Not a bad day except for very windy up there. Slim chance of a shower. Gusts today up to 35 at times, possibly even 40 midday hours. Gradually diminishing tonight. We're going to a high today of about 80. Sunny skies looking great coming in tomorrow. Humidity starting to come down. And the lower humidity and dew point temperatures will help a more comfortable feel over the weekend, even though we're getting back to highs of middle 80s. And it's middle and upper 80s. Sunshine to partly cloudy through early next week. Ralph Sanji, 93.9, 1560.
7: New York City Mayor Zohran Mamdani says he tried to secure the release of a man shot and wounded by ICE agents on Thursday.
11: He says his negotiations with President Trump were unsuccessful.
12: Just moments ago, ICE put the man in an unmarked vehicle and whisked him away.
11: Mamdani says the man was sitting inside a car when he was shot in an Upper Manhattan neighborhood during an enforcement operation. A five-year-old was also in the car at the time but wasn't hurt. New York City police say the man has a criminal record with prior convictions for grand larceny and the sale of a controlled substance. Mamdani says the agents involved were wearing construction vests and face masks and called the situation an outrage. I'm Tammy Trujillo.
7: A serial killer may be behind a string of recent deaths in Lansing, Michigan. The police chief there, Robert Backus, gave details on the five deaths in Michigan's capital city at a news conference, saying that they are investigating the cases actively, and yes, they may be linked to one killer. Breaking news and analysis at townhall.com. A stop in Greece turned out to be a defense of the U.S. and the West.
13: Secretary of State Marco Rubio stood in front of the Parthenon and said the next decade will decide whether the West stays at the head of the world or slides into decline. Rubio said that under President Trump, the United States is choosing national power, rebuilding defense, taking back supply chains, and fighting for the industries of the future. The secretary called the civilization the greatest story ever known and said it began in Greece. Willie Nelson, Washington.
7: There are reports now of a second employee dying at that research facility in Siberia. Russia says it's not true. The country's health watchdog says most media reports have been based on false information. After a 28-year-old researcher died at that facility, initial reports that she had passed away as a result of the plague. Later, Russia came out and said it was another illness that had claimed her life. You'll find more on these stories at townhall.com.
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1: And God bless y'all out there. You are now listening to the Founders Show, the voice of the Founding Fathers, your Founding Fathers, coming to you deep within the bowels of those mystic and cryptic alligator swamps of the Big Easy, that old Crescent City, New Orleans, Louisiana, and high up on top of that old Liberty Cypress tree, draped in Spanish moss, way out on the Eagles Branch, is none other than your spin Gary Baba of the Republic, Chaplain Ty McHenry, with
2: Christopher Tidmore, your roving reporter, resident radical moderate, and associate editor of the Louisiana Weekly newspaper at louisianaweekly.net. And we have an election, a series of elections coming up in the beginning of November, folks, November 4th. And one of the elections we've been watching very closely is the Plaquemines Parish presidential election, because it's interesting to us. Keith Hinckley, the current incumbent, is running against his predecessor, Benny Roussel. And yours truly, the two of us were asked to moderate a debate for the Crime Fighters organization. It was an ongoing debate, but what was interesting is how really kind of emotional and frankly negative it got between the two men on this election. Now, there's other people in the race for parish president. I want to point that out just so that there's no confusion that we didn't eliminate everyone. Everyone was invited to this debate. Only two chose to show up, who happened to be the front runners of the debate. Also invited to the debate were Sharon Brannon Lincoln, the no party candidate, Democrat Bernard Turner, and Kenny Woods, who's also an independent no party candidate. But the people who chose to show up were the two front runners, who really is what this election's about. That's Benny Roussel, the former parish president, and the current parish president, the incumbent in the office, Keith Hinckley. And I'm going to start off with the opening statements of both, and then I'm going to skip to what is essentially their major fight between the two of them. And you can see how this race has gotten contentious. And it's a very close-fought race between the two of them. And let's start off with opening statements by Benny Roussel. It's only about 2.5 minutes, and then his opponent, Keith Hinckley. And then move on to where the race got really contentious. Hi, and I were proud to host this debate on behalf of the Crime Fighters organization and our good friend, Irv Magri. Now, with no further ado, Benny Roussel.
3: As the state of Iowa,

0: two-term past president, and have also served as a legislator. My last position was Justice of the Peace in Athens, and I have a career that can give you a lot of accomplishments in 2 minutes. I never agree. One of the things in the legislature that I'm most proud about is that we passed legislation when I offered when Kevin Bruno was there with the homestead exemption for voters. We went back to the voters that were not qualified and were jumping from district to district to vote. We stopped that. We passed the legislation that says now you can only register to vote when your homestead exemption is. And this has been litigated around the state for many years. The important part of the coronavirus, and I've known it for some time, is that the victim's rights need to be addressed. I support victim's rights. I believe that victims have come up short in the past, and I'm hoping that in the future they will be addressed a little bit better. Thank you very much.
1: Then we were joined by the incumbent parish president of Plaquemines Parish, Keith Hinckley.
2: We're in a very safe parish, Plaquemines Parish, as

0: of the victims, I've had family members, young men and women that are victims of certain battle crimes. And we had, we saw a prisoner in Bodman's Parish that Bodman's Parish government, we do support that organization. And also, we're the village of Billman, a revenue EOC in the parish as well. And along with the EOC comes the 911 call center that we support very much as well. So I'm Keith England, I'm the assistant parish resident. I did serve two terms as councilman back in 2007, 2014.
1: Then as Parish President Keith Hinckley asked for support, we turn to questions. For our first question in this Parish President's debate, let's turn to the incumbent Parish President, Keith Hinckley. And Mr. President, you know, there's a big problem in Plaquemines Parish with insurance coverage and particularly flood protection in case of a major storm. It's very thin, so on and so forth. But sometimes industrial partners show you how things are done. The new Venture Global liquid natural gas plant actually has walls that go down some 120 feet and if the entire Gulf of Mexico, or Gulf of America, if you will, comes in, that facility is protected. It sort of shows the way to create 10,000-year protection. What can it teach us, and what can be done in practical terms for flood protection in Plaquemines Parish? Because this is a major issue, especially for those outside of the main flood protection zone and outside of Belle Chasse, who for themselves can't get home insurance. Your thoughts, Keith Hinckley, Parish President of Plaquemines.
0: We're engineering and designing right now, it's called a land bridge, that goes from Port Sulphur down towards the tip of the feet. That's going to be creating about 4,500 to 5,000 acres. It's going to be elevated to a plus three with a 6 foot, or another plus three ridge somewhere in the middle of that. So you will have a levee that goes across the marsh from the south down to the tip of the feet. What that does is that will create a redundancy to where if you've got a 12-foot surge coming in, it'll knock it down 6 feet. Now we'll have a 14-foot levee behind our homes in the Jesuit Bend area, and the 17-foot levee in the 100-year protection in the Devil Chase area. So it, what we're creating is a redundancy. There are also plans on another levee that goes from it's south of Bridgeville, it's over 66 from the Mississippi River. It'll go to the new bank levee and it'll go to another levee that's designed to 100-year protection. So what we're doing is we're creating a redundancy, things that will keep

0: engineering design.
1: Former Plaquemines Parish President Benny Roussel, your response to Keith Hinckley in this parish president's debate.
0: Thank you. Yeah, I support all of those CPRA projects and state of moving forward, but because what we did is an indication of where I will go. Because of the Bush Street area, Katrina, we were able to get the federalized levy from Oakville to Robertson, and then from Robertson to St. Jude. That levy was authorized in the full supplemental wrapping up by President Bush when he flew down here and we went out to Katrina to see coming back together. What I will do is continue to fight for those projects that are under construction now that do not cost the residents of Plaquemines Parish one local tax. This is a 100% federally funded project. The CPRA project that you just heard about, we all support those projects will do something, but they will never come to the point where we need to get flood protection insurance. The insurance is a critical part of our people to stay there. And until we address that flood insurance issue in Washington, get them to waive the debt that FEMA has and come to realistic rates of insurance, we're going to have challenges to live there. So I will continue to fight for the projects that you have heard about from the CPRA, as well as the insurance reduction.
1: There have been real questions of late about residency of employees and whether they're showing up to work. Let's get your response, Benny Roussel, and then Keith Hinckley, on this parish president's debate in Plaquemine.
0: Naturally, I come down with the fact that if you're going to work and get paid, you show up. It's a very simple issue. The legislation that I had mentioned earlier that we passed to create the law that says that you register where you are living with the homestead exemption is a good example of where I stand. And I did that many, many years ago. So I believe that you should be able to challenge a candidate, but the window to challenge a candidate's domicile is very short. So by the time people learn this, it's too late. So I would think that a good amendment to my bill that passed years ago would be to extend that period of time to challenge a candidate if they're a visitor. It's too late if you find out 4 or 5 days later and you can't challenge, you better do good. That's the work ethic. I believe that when you hire people, you don't hire people because they're friends, you hire people because they're qualified. And if they're not qualified, they don't do the job, you remove them. And that's what I will do when I become president. I will evaluate the staff, I will evaluate the position, and if they don't match, I will remove them and replace them with qualified people.
2: Mr. Roussel, and more specifically, let me ask you
1: There's a lot of subtext in that question, Parish President Keith Hinckley of Plaquemines. So what are your thoughts on this entire controversy about residency and who's being picked for public jobs?
3: It's not all the answer, but

0: They sit on boards throughout the state. They sit on panels throughout the state. They are qualified. In all reality, they will work for him anyway. So thank you.
1: Thank you.
0: So before we get to the very pleasant candidates, ask each other questions. I do want to ask about the Platinum Court, the Court Facility, and a little bit of controversy some of you have heard about the program across the river from the U.S. Right now, St. Bernard is

0: I would think I could support Providence Parish Road Bridge in Powell. That's something that I'm not in favor of. I think we need to have our own board. It should be a board that is separate from our council members, so that there's no conflict. And sometimes there's some conflict when it comes to making decisions, because you've got your government side of life, and then if you make a decision based on the court, and it's going to interfere or conflict with the court, then there's been situations like that. So as far as the membership in our board, no, I can't do that. But moving forward in the future, I could support a true port board.
1: Former parish president Benny Roussel of Plaquemine, would you support the container port moving across the river from St. Bernard to Plaquemine?
2: Well, the Providence Parish Home Government is a unique body. It's complimented to serve as a governing authority, and it's also serving as a port governing authority. So it has a good operation. The way I see the Providence Port Home and Human District operating today, and for the past years, it has been a complete fiasco. If you look at what happened with that board director, they removed one board director and they replaced him with another board director. And what they did was they swapped. The Pastor Booker board director came to Platinum, and the Platinum board director went to Pastor Booker. This all happened in the last couple of months. And the disappointing point for me was that the board director that they hired from Pastor Booker was fired there for major mouthy, Now, I couldn't believe that a board would actually hire that individual without a little more scrutiny. So, as far as the container terminal, I think the container terminal issue has stayed a long time ago, and the state went and the government and the congressional delegation went and supported the funding to St. Bernard. Now, Providence has a unique niche, and that's the LNG facility. It's a $22 billion facility that's being built now, and when I was in the government, as the full chairman and as the council member, we brought this bill to Providence Parish. And when we brought that, we knew that it was going to be economic boom. Now, to get a container terminal built in Providence, you have to use the rail to go through that facility. And that's the government will tell you they're not happy about putting the rail up in the middle of their liquefaction plant. And to do that, you will have to reroute a rail somewhere else. And if you know where Providence Parish is built, there's not enough room to get a rail. So we raised a lot of money, millions of dollars, on a proposed rail extension from Bell Chase through to the new site. And I believe that LA 23 and Sustainability Performance were two entities that were involved in this scam to be sued and their money should be recouped. But we haven't seen any leadership on that issue. In the back of the day, you will see them.
0: Because he's got nothing to offer for me that I ever need to teach you.
2: No, I would think that is an honor because I don't think he has a question for me, but I don't have a question for him. I will tell you what I do have is that, and I don't get moving to be honest again. I was working in the paperwork, dude. I would ask this question. I was working for an engineering firm up until a few months ago. Now, the engineering firm has contract with his government. He met with that engineering firm and told them that if I continued to work with him, that he would cancel our past contracts. Now, what would you do that to
0: me?
2: Oh, wow.
0: I'm going to tell you what. I can bring you in. Never did I say I would cancel their contracts. Here's a man back in the building that fired from DNR, Wayne Billy Mundester. He got that building from this engineering firm. He's blaming me. I saw him in the halls for the state capitol, for the state rep,

0: always someone else's fault. It's always someone else's fault. True.
1: We're going to move to closing statements. Let's start off with the current parish president of Plaquemines Parish, Keith Hinckley.
0: I don't know.

0: Let's not eliminate humanity. That means that we're going backwards. Now, so let's go to the evening for this deep power of black news for all. Thank you.
1: You know, this is pretty funny to be back at four hours, but the reason that he's got money in the budget is because of the global economy that we brought in. You know, they spent an enormous amount of money, and the sales tax revenue, we have $50 million plus, $50 million for the fire department, over $100 million for the school board. School board is building a brand new school, which is an outstanding project. So, he didn't have anything except for one fall of money. Now, the other thing that he said I had fired on, it's a total lie. Total lie, and I never thought that he would get to that level, but now I've learned a lot more about it. I can tell you what, when General left, when General came in, I stayed 10 months, and then I left. I couldn't even handle the administration, voluntarily left. As far as being opposed to some legislator that passed a P3, if you think the Belfast did, it's a big deal. And anybody that supported it, didn't probably start doing it. That's what he's talking about. It's also his toll bridge is a complete disaster. The governor stepped in, suspended the tolls. And the details of that contract are so bad that the state doesn't even agree that it's a good contract. So that's what he's talking about, some legislator. If I saw a legislator that voted for that, I will tell you, I did tell you that was a bad deal. You didn't need the contract, you didn't know what you were doing. I don't know who he's talking about, but I can tell you, the Joint Transportation Senate Committee that passed that bill did not read it, didn't know what it was about, and did a terrible service to the people of Orange County. And we offered a lawsuit to challenge that contract. We filed that lawsuit to challenge the legality of the contract because we know it's an illegal contract. And hopefully we will be in court soon to prove that fact, and the tolls will go away. And whatever else he said, I don't even know because it didn't make a whole lot of sense. But I can tell you one thing. Yeah, he said when I saw you bring it in that. You know what they need? Ask the people who fought.
2: And that concludes the rather emotional debate between Keith Hinckley, the incumbent parish president of Plaquemines Parish, and his predecessor, Betty Roussel. The election is in the first Tuesday of November. Hope everybody votes. We'll be back with the Founders Show right after these important messages. I'm McHenry and Christopher Tidmore. We'll be back with the Founders Show after these important messages here on WSLA and WRNL. For one night only, Friday, November 20th at 7:30 at the Mahalia Jackson Theater, Giuseppe Verdi's Il Trovatore will be performed, Where Passions Burn and Secrets Betray. Folks, it is an incredible version of Il Trovatore that's being put on by the New Orleans Opera Association. 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
2: 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And speaking of something incredibly beautiful as well, you want to check out a special exhibit at the Carnival Museum. That's the second floor of the Presbytery, the building to the right of the cathedral, that's going on just until March. This is about the original Illinois and the Young Men Illinois organizations, these incredibly beautiful glittering balls of the African-American community that have these crowns, dresses, incredible sets, but also are key roles playing in the creation of the Civil Rights Movement. So it's where Carnival helped bring civil rights to America. It is an incredible exhibit on all elements. It is beautiful. They have a backdrop of the 1969 Young Men's Illinois that is the old French Opera House. It's beyond beautiful. You want to check it out by going to the Presbytery or checking out lsm.org. And welcome back, folks. 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
4: Wow, Christopher, what a spirited debate we have monitored here for crime fighters and for the greater New Orleans area, the benefit of all the people in the greater New Orleans area. They've seen what's going on in Plaquemines Parish, which is, of course, you know, like a neighborhood parish for New Orleans. It has been for a long time. Those sparks were flying, Christopher. Quite a heated debate. I mean, they were flying hard enough to maybe start bonfires up and down the river there and join upriver that welcomes Father Christmas in up around Convent, Louisiana, where they have they light bonfires on the river. Well, man, they got enough sparks from this debate to get the bonfires going down there, all the way down the river down here. It's quite an experience. All right, thank you. Christopher, you did a great job of monitoring it. You had great questions for him. You handled it so well. You always do. So thank you so very much, Christopher. And I tell you, I thoroughly enjoyed it. I want to jump up and get in the middle of that thing, start swinging punches, Christopher. You know, I'm Irish. They say the Irish never made a fight, never met a fight they didn't like. Look at President Trump. He's half German and half Irish. Well, Gaelic means that Scotland was founded by the Irish. The famous Irish queen, Scotia, conquered Scotland, conquered the Picts, or intermarried with them. They did it all, really. And they built a new Irish kingdom that they called, named after her, Scotland. So it's the same genes, you know, the same ethnicity. They have some Pictish blood, which is an ancient Celtic tribe. Anyway, think of Trump. The Irish, the Gaels, who've never met a fight they didn't like, and the Germans, who've never met a war they didn't like. And if all things is from New York, which is the most pugilistic city in America, maybe in the world, now you understand why he's such a fighter like he is, isn't he? And I'm so glad for it, because he fights for us, folks. He fights for you. He fights for me. He is our hero and our champion. Thank you, Lord, for Donald Trump. All right. I know, Christopher, don't get upset now. Calm down. Simmer down. It's okay. You'll survive this. All right. Let me do a little review of what I heard here. I thought both men, you know, presented themselves well, even though I didn't like the mudslinging. But unfortunately, that's what politics has become. It's just very sad. I hate it. That's why I don't think I could ever go in politics. It's just so dirty. I don't mind backing others, and as you can hear, making my point known as far and wide as I can, but I don't think I could ever get actually run for a political position, because it's just a lot of stuff I don't like about it that I don't think I could do, especially as a minister, although it's nothing wrong with ministers running. I'm 100% for that. Our founding fathers certainly had some great ministers that held political office, and they always focused on what the church could do to direct the affairs of this country. They called, you know, they thought the church was the conscience of the country. And so they were very, very theological in their thoughts, very Bible-based. Their Judeo-Christian jurisprudence was profound in all their writings, our founding fathers. And they would believe that they knew they needed God in America. If they were ever going to make America great, they needed God in the middle of America. And they followed through accordingly. All right, so, and y'all hear that from me every show at the end of the show. I always have quotes and stories about our founding fathers and our biblical foundations. All right, so what were some of the things? Let's see here. Coastal erosion and hurricanes, very, very important, especially for Plaquemines Parish. They're right down there in the thick of it. They're at the front of the fight there. And this is my idea on all this, folks. I've been saying it for a long time. We need to put cuts down the river to allow the river to overflow into these coastal areas. It did it for centuries, and that's why we have such a huge delta here. It's probably given Louisiana maybe one-fourth to one-third of all of its land because the river kept overflowing and depositing silt. Well, when the engineers came in and they needed deeper water and wanted to control the flooding, they put up levees. Well, it was a good idea at the time, you know, 150 years ago, but guess what, folks? By the way, I had an ancestor. My great-grandfather's brother, Samuel Douglas McKinley, was a governor here for two terms, and he became one of his titles was the levy governor and the education governor because he brought Louisiana up into the top 10 states for education. But he built levees all the way up and down the river, even up into Arkansas, for the very purpose of controlling floods and giving a deeper channel. Eads came up with this idea that we had to get a deeper channel, we needed good flows straight down the river and not overflowing into the sides and with jetties at the end. It worked. It was a great idea, so we were able to get better commerce here. But we paid a terrible price by coastal erosion. So here's the solution. You start putting cuts in the levee, all the way up and down the levee from, I guess, maybe as far up as Baton Rouge, all the way down to the end, both sides of the levee and of the river, and you can put in big, giant tunnels, underground tunnels, or canals or whatever, but you allow that overflow, you channel it down to the coast. Now, it's been done experimentally in one location, and it's built a huge amount of land down there. The Army Corps engineers did that. I've been to them to talk to them about it, and it looks like a square piece of land. It's all land that has been rebuilt. We could be doing that up and down the entire coast, and folks, it would radically change the future of coastal Louisiana. We would start gaining land rapidly instead of losing it rapidly. We'd reverse the flow, the tide, no pun intended. And then also what I would do is I would put mangroves. Florida did it. Mangroves is not natural for the Gulf. Florida did it, and they got spectacular results from it. It saved a lot of their coastal areas. Mangroves are a wonderful plant. They come from the South Pacific, and they dig down deep. Their roots go way down, and they make a very powerful anchor. It's a very sturdy bush, very strong bush, and it creates a new estuary that all kinds of our little feathered and furry animals love to play in and do things in, our reptiles and our fish and everything else, the little babies and all. They love it up in there in those mangrove swamps. So I think that we should plant mangroves up and down the coast, and when the hurricanes hit, they're not taking those things out. They're that sturdy. Rather than grass, they can get easily blown away or ripped up or whatever by the powerful waves of the hurricane. Mangroves handle it. They're amazing. It's an amazing plant. If we did that, we would so reverse and solve our problem for coastal erosion. It's not hard to do. It's not even expensive to do. And that's what I would do. Another thing I would do is I would put a levee that would follow the entire coast that would be also a road that would also be armored. And that means you line it with concrete or asphalt or whatever, something that when the waves hit, they can't wash it away. And it's called armoring your levees. And we should do that. Look, we got roads all over Louisiana, thousands and thousands and thousands of roads. We did that. Why can't we run just one road? It'd be about maybe 200 to 300 miles along the coast and prevent that levee protection also. Those things would solve once and for all our hurricane problems, and we wouldn't be getting washed away every time major hurricanes come through. And we can start rebuilding those communities down there that those people down there love their little communities, and they've lost many of them because of the coastal erosion. So that's my solution to this whole thing. And container ports, I'm all for them. Louisiana is way behind, but we could have been way in the front if we just had had, I guess you have to say, honorable politicians that really did the right thing to open the doors for industry to come in and build our container ports. They're going to have the mega port out off the coast, off the mouth of the river. Never came. But where they're trying to put them now is perfect. And I would have it on both sides of the river. Not just St. Bernard, but Plaquemines also. I think Plaquemines should get their container port. And we should become one of the top. We have the opportunity, not because we're so great, but only because we're at the mouth of the river. Louisiana and New Orleans have gotten so many blessings from this river, not because we're smart, not because we work harder, just because we were in the right place at the right time, the mouth of the river. And with the Mississippi River creating the greatest watershed of wealth for over 100 years now, that goes past us, goes up the river and down the river every day. We have the largest port in the world, the greater New Orleans port is the largest port in the world. We've got so many facilities already here. Folks, we need to get in the game and get our container ports going. And I hope Plaquemines Parish takes it serious and really gets after it. And by the way, we have a friend in all this, none other than one of the most successful and accomplished business people in the world. He may be the richest man in the world now. He may be worth... when nobody's looking, because these guys hide their wealth, he may be worth $1 trillion. And we're talking about Elon Musk. And you know what he's doing south of Lafayette? He's going to put in a magnificent space launching facility. It'll be the largest in the world. It's going to pretty much replace Cape Canaveral, which was a wonderful launch site. And I'm sure they'll still launch things there. But this one's going to be huge. And it's going to radically upgrade the entire economy of the state. Do you realize that based upon what we know now and the extended service corporations that will tie into this great facility, do you realize that Lafayette, Louisiana is liable to get up to 1 million people? 1 million people in Lafayette. They'll be bigger than New Orleans. And good for them. I'm glad to hear that. Maybe New Orleans will wake up and start trying to do things that can compete. And we just don't take everything for granted. We don't just have it handed to us because the river's flowing right past us. No, we get out and do some things that are creative, like doing a container port. That would be a good creative move for Louisiana. And we see what LNG has done for Louisiana. Again, we're blessed by that because we have so much oil and gas here. And somebody out there decided, let's do the LNG port refinery here. That's liquefied natural gas. Folks, the most explosive, just about the most explosive item in the world. It's very powerful. If you have a liquefied natural gas freighter, you know, carrying jibillions of barrels or whatever, however they rated gallons of liquefied natural gas. This is gas that's been, reduced into a liquid that has been gone, the reversal of expansion. It has been reduced into gas turned into a liquid. And because it's the best way to move it. And you get one of those ships over in Europe, and that city has their gas supply for, I'm talking about meaning a gas, not gasoline, but air. They have their gas supplies, if you will, for the next year. That's how powerful and how efficient liquefied natural gas is. That's why they like it so much. It's an amazing product. And we've got the largest refinery in the world right now. And we're getting ready to build some more. So this is all such an economic plus for Louisiana. It's a miracle Elon Musk came here. I can't. And, you know, a lot of the launches, he's going to be doing on offshore oil rigs. Can you get that? This guy's amazing. The old oil rigs that are still out there, not really pumping oil, but they make great launch pads. And, of course, the rocket goes up and the rocket comes down, and it's saved because it knows how to land itself and save the rocket, so it's just not wasted. It used to be they just let it fall in the ocean and let it go. Not anymore, not old Elon. He saves every penny, folks. He knows how to make things happen. So finally, folks, you know, we had a lot of mudslinging, which is very disappointing to me. It came at the end, of course, where they were slamming and jamming and attacking one another, and one of them's going to say another one, telling bold-faced lies about him going, having criminal charges and things like that. I mean, it's so terrible. It grieves me deeply. Wouldn't it be nice just to go back and think about positive things, the good things we can do for Louisiana? That's one thing I love about Donald Trump. That's what he does. He's always on the positive till you attack him, and then he counterpunches and knocks your jaw off. So, but he really is. his whole life has been focused on positive thinking and how to make things good, how to make things great, how to make things work, how to succeed at whatever the mission is. He did that with his real estate company. We saw what happened. He changed the skyline of New York City. Plus, he's got, of course, his great hotels and hospitality industry all around the world now. And golf courses, you name it, he's got it all. The guy's amazing. And you know what? What's interesting? Where did he go to church when he was a little boy? He was a Presbyterian. His mother was a Scottish Presbyterian. Father was a Lutheran. But where did he go to church? He went to you know, that his main church was a Presbyterian church. But he also, his father loved this church across town, and it was a Methodist church. And the pastor there was Norman Vincent Peale. And if you, any of you salesmen out there know anything about sales, you know about Norman Vincent Peale, because he wrote what? The Power of Positive Thinking. That molded that little boy when he was going there, and young teenager and everything, because that's what Norman Vincent, he always preached, think on the positive, act on the positive, do the good things, do the positive things. Don't get yourself caught up in all the negatives of life, and that's what Donald Trump has done all his life. That's why he's so successful, folks. I guess that's why he's so full of energy, because he didn't wear himself out with a lot of negativity. One reason we get old is we get in all kinds of negative energy, like from resentment and always trying to talk bad about people and thinking of always just dealing on the dark side of life and just trying to live in our sin and enjoy it some kind of way. The Bible says that the wicked take delight in their iniquity. They delight in their iniquity, and that's sad. And that's killing them, folks. It ruins your life. It ruins your psychological health. Well, I think that's one reason we have the energy bunny in the White House. He's 80 years old, and the guy's like, people can't keep up. Young people cannot keep up with this man. Literally, as he works his way through the day, they have a hard time hanging with him. He's so full of energy, so active. Has he ever missed a press conference? We had a president before him, I think, had a grand total of like 10 press conferences for 4 years, and even during the campaign, he didn't want to talk to anybody. That's what I knew. He had a mental problem. And when he would finally say something, I saw it that far back, that Biden was literally now a low-grade moron and a victim of Alzheimer's, dementia, whatever it was. So, but look at Trump, bright as he can be, like a young man, just moving and shaking and making things happen. And that's what we need for Louisiana, folks. And Elon Musk is like that himself. Always on the positive, always looking for the good thing to do, the best thing to do, the thing that will really help people. And so that's what we need for Louisiana. And that's what all of our politicians, including these guys who just had the debate, they need to keep looking on the positive. What are the good things they can do to help us? How can they fix these problems and make them work, make things work around here? Folks, that's what makes a great person, and that's what makes a great society. You've got to be on the positive. The Bible says, be careful for nothing. Don't fill your life up with care. The Bible says, casting all your cares upon him, for he careth for you. This is Philippians. Be careful for nothing, but in everything, the book of Philippians in the New Testament. Be careful for nothing, but everything by prayer and supplication with thanksgiving. Let your requests be made known to God. And what? And he will give them to you? He doesn't say that, because maybe what you ask for isn't the best thing. But he gives you something the best that you could ever get. And the peace of God, which passeth all understanding, shall keep your hearts and minds in Christ Jesus. And then it goes on to say, whatsoever things are noble, are of good report, are positive, are beautiful, are good, are righteous, think on these things. You see, folks, that's the power of positive thinking right there, right in the Bible. Before Norman Vincent Peale even wrote his book, that was already in the Word of God. Well, folks, it is time for us to take a break. And now you know what I think about all this stuff. And that really was a good debate, Christopher. Thank you so very much. So we're going to take a short break here, and we will be right back.
5: Rescue, recovery, re-engagement. These are not just words. These are the action steps we at the New Orleans Mission take to make a positive impact on the homeless problem facing the greater New Orleans area. We begin the rescue process by going out to the community every day to bring food, pray, and share the love of Jesus with the hopeless and hurting in our community. Through the process of recovery, these individuals have the opportunity to take time out, assess their life, and begin to make new decisions to live out their God-given purpose. After the healing process has begun and lives are back on track, individual as they re-engage back into the community and be healthy, thriving, and living a life of purpose. No one is meant to live under a bridge. No one should endure abuse. No one should be stuck in addiction. The New Orleans mission is a stepping stone out of that life of destruction and into a life of hope and purpose. Partner with us today. Go to www.neworleansmission.org or make a difference by texting to 77948.
4: Well, folks, we're back, and you are listening to the Founders Show, the voice of the Founding Fathers, and this is none other than your spin, Gary Baba of the Republic, Chaplain Hi McHenry. It is now time for us to go into our Chaplain Baba patriotic moment. We just take a brief moment to remind you of the biblical foundations of our country, our Judeo-Christian jurisprudence. And today we want to talk about none other than one of the great Founding Fathers named Richard Henry Lee. He was an uncle, I believe, or a great-uncle of Robert E. Lee, and quite an amazing guy. He was his Lee's father was actually White Horse Harry Lee, also known as Henry Lee, and he was, again, another great founding father, but we're not here to talk about him. We're here to talk about Richard Henry Lee. He was a signer of the Declaration of Independence, was also a member of the Virginia House of Burgesses, a delegate to the First Continental Congress, and a U.S. Senator on November the 1st, 1777. As recorded in the Journals of Congress, Richard Henry Lee, along with a committee of Samuel Adams and General Daniel Robideau, recommended a resolution setting apart Thursday. Here's the quote. Here it is from the record, directly from the record. Thursday, the 18th of December next, for solemn thanksgiving and praise, that with one heart and one voice, the good people may express grateful feelings of their hearts and consecrate themselves to the service of the divine benefactor. That means, of course, God, folks. And that together with their sincere acknowledgments and offerings, they may join the penitent confession of their manifold sins, whereby they had forfeited every favor, and their humble and earnest supplications, that it may please God through the merits of Jesus Christ mercifully to forgive and blot them out of remembrance. Folks, I think Richard Henry Lee really wanted to make sure we kept God in government along with all the rest of the Founding Fathers. You heard about Samuel Adams and General Robideau. And by the way, the Virginia were a very famous old family in Virginia, very well known, and played major roles throughout the entire history of Virginia. An amazing family. And they were Scottish, too, by the way. Anyway, so, folks, don't you think that they really want to keep God in America? You know, and this is a wonderful thing to know about and tell everybody about, but you know that if I could do all this and bring about really a revival in America, and really bring about a political revival to get God back in government, not institutionally, but philosophically. Do you realize if I could do all that, but never really know Jesus personally, I would die and go to hell, folks. I would never see heaven, because I miss the greatest thing of all, a personal relationship, a personal friendship, a personal love with the lover of my soul, the Lord Jesus Christ. Now, where are you on that? And if you haven't gotten there yet, I don't want to disappoint you. I don't want to get you upset. But you're on your merry way to eternal damnation. And that's not a very smart thing to do. So, folks, I'm going to show you how you can know that you know that you know for sure that you're going to heaven when you die and you're saved from a burning hell. As we now go into our Chaplain Baba gospel moment. You know, the Bible says God loves you with an everlasting love. I mean, you can't imagine the great love God has for you. He just one evidence is he created you. He didn't have to create you. He made you. You wouldn't be here if he hadn't made you. That's the only reason you're here on this earth. He created you, and he created you for a great purpose, to know him and be his best friend forever. But, you know, he offers his love. He offers his friendship. But let me tell you something about love and friendship. It's a two-way street. It can't just be one person doing it all and the other one ignoring it, or maybe even being antagonistic toward the lover of your soul. Folks, you got to respond. Love is a two-way street. So this is how it works. God knew we would have a big problem. A love problem is broken up into two things, sin and death. You see, God has no sin, and he can't be near sin. He can't accept sin. He can't allow sin. It would destroy him. And so he knew that we would have to overcome our sin problem. And he also knew we would never be able to do it. We'd never be good enough, smart enough, religious enough, rich enough, charming enough, or whatever thing we have going for us. None of that would work. Nothing would work. And so there's only one thing left. He had to do it for us. And he did that when he became a man. That man's name is the Lord Jesus Christ. Where God the Son became fully human. It's one of the great mysteries in the scripture. It's called the hypostatic union of Christ, where Jesus was 100% man and 100% God. He was all the way God, and all the way man. He was perfect God and perfect man, all combined into one being. And that's Jesus. He became a man when he incarnated at Christmas time, and we're getting close to that time. And that's why it's such a great celebration. It has such power, because he came to bring peace. He came to be the Prince of Peace for this world. Peace on earth and goodwill to all men. That was his purpose according to his birth. Folks, he'll bring that to your heart and your soul. He'll do it right now. But first you got to realize you can do it. You're a total loser before your creator. You're filled with sin and rottenness and wickedness. The scripture says, the heart is deceitful and desperately wicked. Who can know it? You don't know how rotten and bad you really are. And I don't either. Remember, if I ever point a finger at you, like old Sophie does, and she laughs. If I ever point a finger at you, just remember I got three pointed back at myself. So I'm not trying to, I'm certainly far from being in any way better than you. I'm not. I'm just as low down as you are. But guess what? I'm saved. So I can now rejoice in the righteousness of Christ. And that's what I'm trying to bring you to right now. Well, you could

inside, on the outside, but doesn't begin to tell you what happened on the inside. When he had to pay for sin, folks, the Bible says his blood washed him all away. All right, first job fixed, our first love problem, sin. Next love problem, death. Now, he took care of that when he rose from the dead to win for you his precious free gift of resurrection, everlasting life. Folks, if you've never taken this before, take it now. Believe that Jesus really did die for all your sins, was buried, and rose from the dead. Do it now. Don't wait till it's too late. Do it right now. Believe you can't save yourself. That's repentance. And then put faith alone in Christ alone. Believe that he died for all your sins and rose from the dead. Well, folks, let me tell you something. He rose from the dead, and guess what? He's coming back soon. And we got all the signs for it. Think of it. We've got wars and rumors of wars. We've got great natural disasters. We've got every kind of thing you can think of happening. The building of the temple, the Jews back in the land. It goes on and on. The coming Ezekiel 38-39 war, which is all firming up right now with Iran and Turkey and Russia and all that. Folks, we're on the verge of Jesus' return. We are so close to it. I could taste it. I can feel it. And he said, when you see all these things coming, there are over 200 prophecies for his second coming, only 100 for his first coming, but 200. And Jesus gave a list of about 30-some-odd prophecies right before he went to the cross at the Olivet Discourse. He says, when you see all this happening at once, then know I'm at the door. I'm coming soon, folks. But it has to all happen at once. There have always been wars and rumors of wars, plagues and all that. But, folks, there's never been this long list of things that have to happen. All happening at once. There never was a time you could kill everybody on the earth. You can now. Think of that, folks. So, folks, get ready for Jesus. He's coming back soon. And if you need a safe house, you need a bunker, go get the best bunker going. The name of that bunker is the Lord Jesus Christ. Believe that he really did die for our sins, was buried, and rose from the dead. So, folks, it's not time for us to close. As we close with Lamont St. Martin singing a Creole goodbye. And God bless y'all out there.

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2: Breaking news this hour at Town Hall. I'm Bob Agnew in Washington. Some sharp barbs last night as former Congressman Mike Rogers and Democrat Abdul El-Sayed held their first debate in the race for the open Michigan Senate seat. Rogers warning that voters aren't getting the full picture of El-Sayed.
3: You're going to find out that this guy is not what he says he is. He is actually selling the best con I think I've ever seen.
4: The reason he's flip-flopping has nothing to do with policy, has nothing to do with your costs, has everything to do with his sagging poll numbers.
2: Meanwhile, El-Sayed says the war with Iran is costing people way too much money, despite claims from the Trump administration and Republicans.
4: I don't know about you, but when I go to the gas tank, I don't feel like I'm winning. I don't feel like our country is winning.
2: Rogers has repeatedly raised the possibility of connections with terrorist group for El-Sayed. President Trump honored tech leaders and scientists at the Golden Age of Innovation Summit in Washington, D.C. on Thursday. He says the people being honored there help keep American innovation ahead of everyone else in the world.
5: We live in an age of American wonders and technological marvels, and with the help of the brilliant men and women here today, we will always be on top. There's nobody that can compete with us. Nobody.
2: And the president says the U.S. will lead the way for more lunar exploration. McDonald's being sued for using AI when it comes to pricing.
6: McDonald's is facing a federal lawsuit accusing the company of using AI pricing tools that unfairly drive up menu prices. The proposed class action lawsuit claims the technology allows franchise locations to share non-public sales and pricing data, amounting to illegal price fixing. McDonald's denies the allegations, saying franchisees, not AI, set menu prices and that its pricing tools are optional. The lawsuit comes as customers report paying significantly different prices for the same meals at different McDonald's locations. Bernie Bennett reporting.
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0: is bearing down on the Florida Peninsula, specifically the Florida Panhandle and its bullseye, its Pensacola, Destin, Gulf Shores. That general vicinity is expected to become a Cat 3 today, but weaken again a little bit upon landfall tonight. Some significant storm surge out across the Panhandle. Mississippi Gulf Coast, about 3 to 5 feet, and New Orleans East, the Venetian Isles, Shell Beach, St. Bernard, Buras, about 3 to 5 feet, 1 to 3 foot surge expected in Lake Pontchartrain, and also at the mouth of the river west to Grand Isle. Otherwise, a windy day today, strong gusts 35 to 40 at times. Partly cloudy, could be a stray shower. We're benefiting from the strong northerly winds to make a more comfortable feel through the weekend. Afternoon high today, near 80. Tomorrow, low to mid-80s. Overnight, 50s, 60s. North Shore, 70s, 60s. South, middle 80s for the afternoon with a partly sunny sky on Sunday. Ralph Sanji, 93.9, 1560.
1: The FAA says a flight from Madrid to Dallas was forced to divert to New York after a majority of the plane's toilets were stopped up.
2: It happened Tuesday with nearly 300 people on board the 10-hour flight. The pilot told air traffic control at John F. Kennedy International Airport, quote, "We only have two potties operating on board for American 37. The plane usually has 8 bathrooms available. The flight was grounded in New York for more than 3 hours before continuing on to Dallas. I'm Monica Nelson.
1: A Wells Fargo program aimed at increasing home ownership among Black Americans being investigated now by the administration. The Department of Housing and Urban Development says the bank's race-based lending practices may indeed violate the Fair Housing Act. Wells Fargo has declined to comment, but it did pledge $150 million to lower mortgage rates and refinancing fees for qualifying Black borrowers. Breaking news and analysis, townhall.com. Former Venezuelan President Nicolas Maduro facing new federal torture charges unsealed in New York on Thursday.
3: The legal escalation follows a massive Miami court breakthrough where top Maduro operative Alex Saab pleaded guilty to laundering $195 million, agreeing to cooperate with U.S. authorities. Simultaneously, Maduro's wife Celia Flores is petitioning a judge today for emergency house arrest, with defense lawyers arguing she faces potential heart surgery after losing 25 pounds because she's in federal custody. Natalie Rodriguez, Miami.
1: Weekly jobless claims fell slightly last week. The Labor Department says it received 197,000 first-time requests for unemployment benefits in the week ending October 3rd. That's down about 2,000 from the previous week's upward revised total, and just under the 200,000 most analysts had been expecting this time around. You'll find more of these stories at townhall.com from Washington.
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9: up 21. Why not kick the field goal and now you're up three scores? I don't understand it. And it's weird. It was one of those, I go, boy, if Dallas comes back to win this, Todd Bowles may not make it back to Tampa.
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9: you
11: these veterans.
9: Had
11: thanks to our donors and supporters.
9: You're going
11: to
9: go in
11: and
9: for
11: we
9: a
11: need
9: school.
11: You to join us, too, in completing this important mission.
9: Emblematic
11: please
9: of
11: visit
9: the night with the Dallas Cowboys. And I, look, I
12: could always look up and go, man, thank God it ain't hitting us, but you also feel sorry for the people that it's hitting. And so supposed to slow down a little bit before it gets to land. So we hope that happens. But, you know, a storm is a storm. It is a natural phenomenon. Man has nothing to do with it. We couldn't stop it if we wanted to. We would never stop weather. We would never stop heat and cold and wind. And when it rains and floods and dries, that's always a fact been going on forever. When people tell you that man's causing that, they are idiots, total idiots. Every scientist is an idiot that really believes that. But you can believe me if you want to. We got enough people making enough money on it so they do believe it. But you can if you want to. I just once again, I see from a different set of eyes. It's crazy to sit here and talk about, hey, man, hey, we quit using oil and gas products. We'll never have to worry about this again. Sure, sound like that woman when they said Obama's going to get elected. I never have to worry about my phone bill. I never have to worry about my automobile truck note. I never have to worry about a car note and everything else and promising stuff they can't deliver. And so it's an amazing thing to watch. I was talking to, as you know, we had Billy Tozay on yesterday. And Billy had a little bit more optimistic approach on the election, and so did, we had the Speaker of the House, Mike Johnson, on earlier in the week. And he has a different approach. And they started to see things turn as this thing with the Socialist Democrats, which is Marxism, communism, any way you slice it, just call it a different name. They felt like some of this stuff started to resonate with the voters, and voters are rethinking, well, mad as I am at some of the things the Republicans do, maybe I need to rethink this. I wish the people that would rethink it would be people that said, I'm not going to vote. I wish that was the ones. It doesn't matter anymore with the Democrats. It don't matter if it's Tallarico or Elside or Mondami. It don't matter if it's John Bell Edwards, okay? It doesn't matter if it's Chuck Schumer, Nancy Pelosi, AOC. It doesn't matter if it's a Democrat in your state. It doesn't matter who's running for Senate here. They all think the same way. They all believe that we can try something new here in the United States, and there's nothing new under the sun in the whole world. That's biblical, by the way, but I'm not going there. These forms of government, we were an experiment. The founders got right. First thing they'll throw, racism. Not for racism. Okay, you can throw that out all you want to. We're way beyond that, unless you keep holding on to it. Okay, but I didn't say the founders got it perfect. Jesus Christ gets it perfect. Nobody else gets it perfect. Okay, so let's just establish that. Nobody else gets perfect. So America's not a perfect place. It's not. Compared to the other countries, it's as close to perfect as you can get, unless we're going to keep ripping it down with running up debt and letting people come across the border and getting rid of laws and getting rid of our republic and becoming a democracy. Then we got a problem. And so America's great because their people are good. Okay? America is great because their people are good. And, we're great because God's granted us that. I didn't say we were perfect. We have a lot of warts. Compared to other countries, these Islamic countries, these South America countries, Russia, China, I mean, You just look at those countries, man, we're so, so, so far beyond that. And yet, we're becoming like it. So when people say, well, see, we're no different than them, of course we're not. If you start acting like them people, then you're going to get that. And matter of fact, one of the things, you start letting people come over here, if they're not going to assimilate into America's culture, and they're going to bring their own culture, which is a failed culture in almost every one of these places, you're going to end up being a failed culture just like them because you adopted to them instead of them adopting to you. America was come over here and be like us. America was not come over here and bring your Sharia law and all this stuff to the United States of America and change it. That's what Barack Obama's saying, transform America. I see his name all over the election. You know, and he's a big part of this. We want to transform America. And they went right to health care and devastated it and made it too high. Now they want everybody to be on the Medicare for all, which is stupid. So stupid. Our goal in this country ought to be, how free can you be to go be the best you can be? And we're supposed to get out the way. And you don't go take a man's work by taxing him to death. You know what they did by running up debt? They ran up the debt that they don't ever have to pay that you and me have to pay. And we pay it in high prices and high taxes. And we take less on pay, less take on pay. Folks, that's why I've been on this for years now, many, many years. One of the few, by the way. And people, I'm sure people go, I'm tired of hearing, okay, but then, okay, when it hits you in the face, it knocks your self on, your rear end on the ground, who was that? Oh, yeah, the dumb guy on the radio I thought was so stupid that I don't want to listen to him anymore. That's the guy. He's been saying this. It's ludicrous, man. Barack Obama was elected. He's a joke. In the big picture, he's a joke. He can fool people. He can fool people with the media. Talking about I'm a born-again Christian, but there's all kind of ways to get to God. Really? Obama's out there pushing every one of these Marxist candidates, and there's a lot of them. And the Democrat Party said, come on, big tent. Big tent. And they've taken it. So we got an election. I hope what Mike Johnson's telling me is true. I hope what Billy Tozan said yesterday is starting to be a change that he's seeing in this election. And the reason people are running hard against these people and Trump and the Republicans, because they see what these people are doing. I mean, they see what these people are doing. You know, I was a conservative HQ put out a deal, the real cost of socialism in America, new Democratic Party policy would cost American trillions of dollars. They dominate addressing the deficiency. They sent out a copy, $49 trillion, over $350,000 per household for American taxpayers over the next 10 years if they win and employ their policies. Over 10 years, add $52 trillion to the national debt by 2036. The problem they have is the Republicans that are putting this out, they're going to look at you and say, you ran up debt too. Reopen the borders, amnesty for illegals, Medicare for all, abolishing police and ICE. That means we can let all the rapists get out there. Maybe we'll be fortunate enough, aren't we? One of our family members can be raped by these Democrat socialists. Every time I read a story, I read another one yesterday. Joe Biden's illegal. They let out. They let across the country raping a 15-year-old. And I just cringe and go, God, mercy, what are we doing? Eliminating prisoners will unleash in American communities. Where do you think these people are going? Government-run health care for everyone. Canceling all the student debt. Parker, don't take this personal. They should have never set up a program that way. That you got taken in with all of us at. Taken into that, take all you want. You look back and go, wow, what did I get for? Remember you told me you didn't think you got for what you, didn't you tell me that? What'd you say to, you put your mic on. Didn't you tell me for the money that you're going to owe, you don't feel like you got nearly what you needed to get?
13: I got a better education in high school than I got in college.
12: You told me you got a better education listening to this program.
13: Yeah. I know
12: more. Didn't you tell me that? I'm not joking.
13: Yeah, I learned more from doing actual radio than I did from majoring in school for 4 years.
12: Let me ask you a question about that, too, because I'm just curious. And I'm thinking about this because, like you said, a lot of people in your case, I'm not, don't mention the money, but the same money as you, but a lot of people got a lot more, though.
13: A lot more.
12: Okay, so when they get out, is that job out there willing to pay us enough so you can pay that back? That's going to be the question.
13: No.
12: No. Do most of your friends see it that way?
13: Yeah, like I said last time, except for the nurses and a couple of the engineers. Like, there's a few engineer buddies.
12: And they're going to pay more, by the way. Those jobs are going to pay more. But if you're not specifying in something like that, it's like, why did I run this money up?
13: Yeah, they're really only
12: one. This is a good question for you. Do you think right now, you don't know exactly what you're going to do. Right now, you're testing the radio warrants. Let's leave it at that, right? Mm-hmm. And you do other things outside radio.
13: Yeah.
12: So I want people to know that. But for your job and for what you're doing, spending the money, was it worth what you're doing? In other words, if there was something else out there, you'd go look at.
13: Yeah, I mean, Joe told me he would have hired me without my degree, so that made it worse.
12: That's what I was getting ready to tell you. If you'd have went to school for a couple of years, had some fun, did what you wanted to do, don't you think you could do what you're going to be doing now? You could have done this 2 or 3 years ago when you came out of high school.
13: Right, yeah. I mean, I will say I don't regret going to college.
12: Oh, you should.
13: But I regret spending the money.
12: I had a experience. I get all that.
13: I had a good time. I met a lot of great people. Yeah.
12: No, I get that. I think you're right on that.
13: Yeah.
12: Matter of fact, Elon Musk saying the other day, if you want to go to college in the future, I mean, you want to go to social and have some fun, go do it. That's a great thing to do. He said, after a few years, when you go to work, go to work.
13: Yeah.
12: Yeah, well, this is Obama's policy. That's what they did. Run up debt. Don't care. That's a shame. All right, let me take a break. Parker, thanks. I like to get it. You're a young man, and you got your hands on your shoulders, and you're just trying to, you're looking for the next. Maybe somebody in our audience would look up and say, you know what, that's a young guy I like to hire. You take $60,000, $70,000.
13: I hope so. if you're listening, let me know.
12: And I promise you, I'm a vouch for him. You can put my name on the list. How about that, folks? All right, let's take a break. 844-766-6607. The Moon Griffon Show. Don't go nowhere.
14: Ludlow. 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
12: 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Hi, y'all. Welcome back to the Luke Vaughn Show. Great to have you with us. 844-766-6607 is the number. Matthew James, Tax Pro Hotline, as always. Always. So I'm reading this Mandini guy, and what he did on the, for the October 7th, what happened was a terrible thing happened in Israel, and yet they're condemning Israel for what the Palestinians did. I mean, do you go read the stories about these young women that were raped, boobs cut off, children put in the oven and killed in front of their parents? These people are sick. They're sick. And these people in the United States of America that we elected like Mandani, they celebrate. They talking about what happened in the Strip, and it's absolutely outrageous. And so watch what they do and watch what they say, folks. These people are so dangerous, yet because they're building up these places in certain places, they're winning. So the supermarket thing is really interesting. It was a great article today in Fox on the supermarket. It was suing New York over Mandani city-run grocery stores. And it's a predatory pricing scheme, so they're going to knock 30% off of grocery stores, but they say we won't hurt the regular grocery stores. Government-run grocery stores. Government-run grocery stores. Government-financed grocery stores. The federal government would quit sending money to New York. Quit sending money to New York. They couldn't run all this stuff. And folks, they got people now finally fighting back on government-run grocery stores.

I'm kind of stunned that America is putting up what they're putting up with. See, what happens is, just like in Dearborn, these people are coming in, they're getting hold. These people are voting. And this is what's going on. But the government, let me tell you something I know. I know a little bit business, a little bit about supermarkets, because I got friends that work in them. The way grocery stores operate, and I want people to understand this, thank God for grocery stores. You can just walk in and get what you want. The way they operate is their margins are small. Now, there's some items that make more than others, but overall, their margins are small. For a grocery store working on a small margin between what they cost them and what they make, they have to turn over a lot of stuff. They have to have people coming back all the time and spending a lot of money. If you're making a little bit of money, you'll make more money that way. You know, you can't buy a tennis shoe, for $10 and sell it for $9 and say you're going to make it up on the volume. That's what the left thinks you can do. Everything they touch gets out of whack. So finally, some of these grocery store owners are going on TV saying, look, we can't compete if you're going to have grocery stores automatically 30% off on the groceries. 30% lower than everybody else can sell them. So you got the grocery stores run by the government, and this is what crazy people don't understand. Government-run grocery stores doesn't have to show a profit. They don't have to show a profit. And how'd you like to be able to have a business? You don't have to show a profit, and you get paid a lot of money. But you don't have to show a profit. That's government anyway. Look at our federal government. Can they show a profit? No, $40 trillion in the hole. So, by the way, our Louisiana legislature and Governor Landry vetoed it, thank God. They had a bill that passed, two of them. I think one didn't make it all the way, and one did. Government-run grocery stores. Money for government-run grocery stores right here in the great state of Louisiana. Who's in charge? Republicans. And I think, as I read it, if I read it right, what they were doing is the federal government had put some money out to do that. The federal government had put some money out to do that. And that's why they were doing it, because our state, if it's got federal money involved, you can bet your rear end they taking it. They don't care what it's for. Hey, we got federal money. Can y'all do some chocolate-covered grasshoppers? Man, if they got federal money, somebody's going to take that money. So I can do it. They're going to take that money, because that's what we do here. Somebody got to take it, right? I don't know. I think federal government, state government-run grocery stores is a joke, and they do not care about the private sector. They just don't care. What a waste of tax dollars. So anybody going to these government-run grocery stores, oh, man, it's great. I'm getting my prices cheaper. Once again, don't understand how the system works. It will blow up eventually if you have government-run grocery stores. Can we do government-run cartel stores? You know? Why can't we do government-run everything? Well, those countries usually are hellholes. And what's the difference? By the way, Mondani's furious after the illegal immigrant with criminal history shot by ICE. And now there's unrest, city on edge. He's furious after an illegal immigrant with a criminal history got shot. Anyway, let's take a break. By the way, Laura Rodriguez, when we get back, a little late in the program, Metcalf slides in here, Daniel Earth's poem as well. So we got all that rocking and rolling. Don't go nowhere.

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1: Louisiana Radio Network, I'm Andrew Greenstein. Isaias became the first Atlantic hurricane of 2026 at 10:30 last night, breaking the old record for the latest first hurricane by 26 days. LSU Health climatologist Barry Kime says landfall will occur tomorrow night well east of Louisiana.
2: Landfall is expected right around at Alabama-Florida borders between Orange Beach and Pensacola. And that'll happen sometime on Friday evening.
1: Now, despite that, a tropical storm warning is in effect for the coastal regions of southeast Louisiana. The University of Louisiana System names its presidential search committee, which will help the Board of Supervisors select the next president of Louisiana Tech. It includes State Representative Chris Turner, who says while the search will stretch coast to coast, he would like to see the next president to be hired from within.
3: Would love to see somebody from Louisiana Tech be there, but if there's another qualified candidate that we can check off all the boxes, I think we're wide open to any candidate coming in and applying and see who's the best fit.
1: LRN.
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6: The state fire marshal unveiled a new fire safety mascot, Pelly Can. Corey Leo, the office's director of community risk reduction, says the mascot is a concept conceived by John Kaito, who recently joined the department.
7: John's concept was to use the pelican, which is the state bird, as a recognizable character to be out in front of that fire safety messaging that we're doing.
6: Over 20,000 fans are expected in Ruston this weekend as Louisiana Tech and UL Lafayette renew a rivalry that began over 100 years ago. Now a Sunbelt Conference foes. It will be Tech's first October Saturday home game since 2020 after years of weekday Conference USA matchups. Bulldogs Athletic Director Ryan Ivey says he's thrilled to host a weekend game that means a lot to both schools.
8: Looking forward to a great game. It just would encourage everyone, whether you're a dog fan or a Cajun fan, come on up. There's a lot of opportunities. Ruston has a lot to offer on Saturday from a game day, so come on up, enjoy it.
6: Kickoff in La Tech's Joe IA Stadium is set for 6:30. 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
0: Yes, Dylan.
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18: Hi, hello. Welcome back. It is the Moon Griffon Show. Great to have you back. What is 844-766-6607 is the number if you'd like to be part of the program. All righty, let's jump gears. By the way, Matthew James, Tax Pro Hotline, as always. Let's jump gears. My friend Laura Rodriguez, who's a former city prosecutor, is an attorney. Laura, how you doing?
19: I'm doing great. How about you, Moo? Happy to see the storm missing us. So good news for us this weekend.
18: You know, it's good news, bad news, because you feel sorry for you feel sorry for where it does hit. I mean, when it hits us, for we feel sorry for us, and everybody comes to the rescue. But the only good news is this thing is real strong right now. But as it moves in, it's supposed to. It's supposed to weaken some, so that's a good thing.
19: Yeah, that is good news for them. I agree. Yeah. We've all been there in this coastal area, so we know what it's like to see it coming. But we've also been pretty lucky the past couple of years, so hopefully this one fizzles out and we can keep the streak alive of avoiding anything big.
18: Yeah, I was going to tell you this. I talked about it the other day. We hadn't had none. It's been awesome, great. And I said before, anybody gets mad at me if one pops up because it did. Because I told them, I said, I don't believe in jinxes. I don't have anything I think you do that causes something. I don't believe in fairy tales, you know, and I'm not superstitious at all. So that's why I don't worry about stuff like that. I mean, whatever's meant to be is going to be meant to be.
19: Sure, you got to live that way.
18: Yeah, I can never live saying, well, you know what, if I tap my toe twice every day, this is going to happen. I don't know if you live like that. I have no superstitions at all. I mean, none.
19: I do not. I did have a grandmother who was like that. No, couldn't put your purse on the floor, you know, those sorts of things. But I don't. But I more agree with you. I go crazy believing every little thing I did could cause something catastrophic.
18: No, but the thing
19: I got to just believe in God at this point.
18: I'm just telling you right now that I've never done that since I was young. I always thought that was silly. Now, I will agree with you, and you're talking about your great-grandmother. There are people that really believe that you got to do this a certain way and good things will happen. But if they really look at it, they've had many things go wrong, is that we're good. If you live it like me, you got good things and bad things, and that is life.
19: That's for sure. Ups and downs.
18: Yeah, no doubt about it. So, Laura, I wanted to do a little update because we hadn't talked in a few weeks. And another judge recused himself dealing with the Supreme Court, filed by the Supreme Court. Tell us what's going on.
19: Yeah, so this is the case of where the Attorney General, Liz Merle, was indicted in New Orleans, you know, indicted facing a $400,000 bond and 80 years in prison. And so that case, you know, just shortly after the indictment, about 2 weeks or so, the city council, the mayor, and the district attorney all ran over and to court and said, look, we were ready for this case to be dismissed. We weren't really ever victims of any crime here. Let's all move on. So they dismissed the case. And after that, the attorney general, rightfully so, was not just going to take that as a oopsie daisy. You know, they used a grand jury to have her indicted. They weaponized the grand jury and certainly were hoping to get a conviction because that's what the prosecutor said on the court steps. She said, we're going to convict her. So, you know, that was very serious to the attorney general. She's pursued the public records from there. She wants to know, how did this happen? Did somebody influence a grand juror? Was there some coordination here? Why? How did something that was so obviously not a crime become an indictable offense? And so she filed these public records requests, and we've gotten trickles of text messages here and there, which are not very good for the district attorney here, who was supposed to be recused. His office was supposed to be recused We later learned that he was very much assisting the special prosecutors throughout the process. Then we have members of the council and the mayor texting saying that there's going to be some political blowback because of all this. And so we're starting to get a little bit of information, but we are being met with enormous resistance in terms of turning over any records. The city is being, you know, very, very not transparent. So we have our third judge in civil district court now recused herself. The third one is a female. She recused herself. And so, you know, it's getting a little frustrating to watch them do it slowly. You can tell they're trying to weigh the politics here and deciding what to do. It looks pretty clear there's some public records that should be turned over and the city is not. So we're seeing judges hesitant here. That's a little bit frustrating. And I've said this for many, many years that, you know, if you run for judge and you get elected to be judge, you're going to have to make difficult decisions. They're not always fun to make, but that's what you're there for. So, you know, I'd like to see judges be able to make some decisions, not running away from everything. But in this case, you know, we have our third judge recusing. So we actually filed a motion with the Supreme Court yesterday and asked them to appoint a judge. You know, instead of going one at a time in New Orleans until all of them recuse, we said yesterday, give us a judge that is going to be on this matter, appointed, knows they cannot recuse, can handle the matter, and let's move forward. And an interesting move we also made was we asked that the special prosecutor in this case be removed as the custodian of her own records because she's not providing records. And the reason we argued is it's already been publicly said there is a separate criminal investigation going on. She has already said she may be the subject of that investigation. Our argument was, well, she's certainly not going to turn over any records that incriminate her if she thinks it will cause her any trouble. So we've asked the court to also put somebody else in charge of her records so that we can actually get the public records and move forward. So we are being met with massive resistance here in the city, but I can tell you the attorney general she hasn't budged an inch. She's going to see this through. She's going to get the records, and she's really interested to get this get this show on the road.
18: You know, Laura was sad if you didn't do anything. You didn't do anything at all. Hand over the records. Or records sitting there to just be handed over. Why are you fighting something? You didn't do anything wrong. Why are you fighting anything? I mean, just go ahead and do it, and here we go. We ought to be good to go.
19: Yeah, that's been they're swearing up and down to the public that this is all smoke and mirrors, that they have absolutely nothing, that they had nothing to do with, these charges being brought, was out of their control. We later learn in the text messages that they testified before the grand jury. So now when they're asked that by the media, they're not responding. Well, we responded to a subpoena. So now they're saying, oh, we were ordered to testify. Well, before they said they had nothing to do with it. Now we learn they testified before the grand jury. So little by little, you know, it's real sad to see this, and you probably see it more than anybody because you're on top of everything going on in politics, is that they will lie until they are met with the truth, and then they change. The story changes. It manipulates. It moves. And so that's what we're seeing. It's really been sort of shocking to see them just look in the camera and say, I never had anything to do with this. And then we see they testified. Now suddenly it's, well, I had to. You know, so it's really been, it's very, very shocking to see the ability of elected officials, blatant lie. It used to be at least there was a little smoke and mirrors. Yeah, now it's just a flat-out lie.
18: But you know what's sad, though, is that when the truth would fit better, that's what they ought to do. But you can tell now they don't want the truth to come out. They don't want the truth to come out at all. They don't care about the truth. It doesn't matter. All they want to do, they wanted this thing to go away. This is why they dropped it ASAP when y'all filed charges. They thought it would just go away. They really felt like, look, this will go away. We just dropped the charges. We're good to go. And it didn't happen that way because of Liz's persistence.
19: No, that's exactly right. They definitely wanted to go away. And Liz's persistence is really about the sanctity of a grand jury. a grand jury indictment is a big deal. They don't happen often. Most charges that are brought in criminal court, you just fill out a form, what's called a screening form. You just accept the charges and you fill out your form and it gets filed into the court. That's how 90-something percent of criminal cases are brought. Cases that are brought before a grand jury are considered the most serious cases. A grand jury is required for a murder, an aggravated rape, an aggravated kidnapping. I mean, that is the sanctity of a grand jury. So it's very important to her that the public understands that she doesn't take it lightly that a grand jury was manipulated to indict on a crime that wasn't a real crime. It didn't exist here. And so that's very problematic. It has to sort of set the standard for everybody to understand that's not going to happen here. You can never let this happen to anybody ever again, because this is a Pandora's box that nobody would feel comfortable with on either party line. You cannot weaponize the grand jury, and that's what happened here.
18: All right, let me take a break, come back, a couple things on New Orleans. I want to wrap up with this and go into one other thing. Her name is Laura Rodriguez. She is a prosecutor, former city prosecutor and attorney. She also is attorney for Liz Murrow. We'll take a break, be right back.

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1: 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It is the Moon Griffon Show, Matthew James Tax Pro Hotline. Been having some technical difficulties. We had a big power outage here yesterday, and apparently they didn't get us back to running to right now. So if you call your station, tell your stations. And telling our stations right now, it was something I thought it was all fixed. They all thought it was ready to go this morning. Apparently, what? So, I'm asking. I know how the court system works, and it looks like people get ordered to do stuff, and they still don't do it. So, how does that work? I mean, I don't blame y'all, but not only frustration that this grand jury ever did what it did, but the frustration of now to finding out exactly what went down.
7: Well, I think that in terms of the public records you're looking at, that's an expedited proceeding. So we should be, you know, through the court system on that in a shorter timeline. So you're looking at a year or less on that. You know, we should be to a hearing within the next few months. But now there's a whole criminal investigation on the side. The Supreme Court has appointed a new special prosecutor to see if anybody involved in this indictment committed any crimes. That could take a year or 2 years. I mean, we'll see that play out for some time. And then the attorney general has to make some other decisions, whether she files suit against any of them if she thinks her civil rights were violated or anything in that nature. And so this, I think that the important thing is here, nobody is just going to walk away from this. There will be some sort of determination if any crime was committed. We will hear from that body, from that special prosecutor at some point if a crime was committed, and we'll see Liz continue to fight the public records. You know, she wants these documents. She wants to know what happens, partially because it's important to her, but it's also important that for the people of Louisiana that she sees this through and ensures them that we're not going to allow this to happen. I don't care who it is. I don't care how hard they fight. This was an absolute atrocity, and it's not going to happen in Louisiana again. So she's going to see that through. You know, I think one of the things we're seeing in New Orleans right now is, as everybody in the state realizes, I'm sure everybody at some point has heard that New Orleans is in a massive budget deficit because they've been borrowing money as good as it used to. There is a big push from the public for more transparency and accountability. And that's one thing that I will say has been the benefit of people being able to communicate another or saying via social media much easier. So things in the city that they're talking about is increasing property tax. Well, for those of us who live here, that's infuriating because we don't have services that reflect justifying an increase in property tax. I mean, we've been fighting. Our garbage pickup has been reduced to one day, but they didn't reduce the cost. I mean, everything is, our services are cut, but our costs go up. Well, they kind of were trying to sneak that in. I mean, we've been fighting. Our garbage pickup has been reduced to one day, but they didn't reduce the cost. I mean, everything is, our services are cut, but our costs go up. Well, they kind of were trying to sneak that into the budget, and it was exposed by a woman who used to work in the city council and realized what was in the budget, and she posted that on social media, and it caused a firestorm, and it was really shocking to see that they were going to try to slide in an increase in property tax. And so the public was really outraged about that. And, you know, a story just yesterday, we have major infrastructure issues in one of the streets, and a neighbor finally calls a news station and says, "Will you come out and film this hole? It's like 8 feet deep in our street in this nice little residential area." The news goes out there. They put a measuring tape down there. It's very dangerous. I mean, the hole goes down into a street. And the guy says, you know, they're coming to fix it now, but it's really frustrating that it's members of the public have to embarrass them publicly, even though they had emailed about these issues for months and months. Nobody came out until they thought they were going to face public humiliation. And that's what the guy was saying on the news. And it's really kind of the same thing, is this whole sneak attack with increasing property taxes and not getting the basic needs of citizens done is becoming extremely frustrating, that unless they face public humiliation, they'll lie, cheat, and steal, and you'll be stuck with the bare minimum here. So, you know, I think there's a lot of push for transparency. The public is speaking out. They're pushing back. They really do feel like they pay too much, that all of the gains here have gotten to be really old. The population's declining. People are leaving the city. You really can't afford to justify being here anymore under this leadership. So I think that the pressure is on. Everybody wants answers on various issues around the city. And the fact that people can get the public's attention a lot quicker than they ever could before has been a very, very useful tool for many of us here in New Orleans.
1: No. That's a good thing. You coming on here is probably helps the cause. Somebody going down and listening, going, "Wow, I didn't know all this stuff was happening." So I keep reading, and it's mostly in the John George, the devil's advocate, but I keep reading. Everybody thinks Marino's doing a great job, and she gave a budget. She cut, I don't know, 160, man, whatever it was, but is that real? And number one, and number two is, what is she doing different than the other people did? I mean, forced to cut the budget because you don't have no money is a big difference. Or is it a cut until I can go get Cameron Half-Ass Henry and somebody else to make sure we get some money from the state or through the bond commission? So where are we?
7: Right. Now, I want you to remember, because you've covered it, they're only forced to cut the budget because the state finally said no, that they would not loan them another $150 million. You know, and I've said this many a time, they never should have loaned them the first $150 million. The city has to learn to live within their means. They've been living on federal funds from COVID, and they have used that to budget. Well, those were one-time dumps of money from the federal government, and they stupidly budgeted with that money. And so now they have to be

0: here in the city. So all we're doing is right-sizing a budget, but we're still not getting the basic services. That's really what people are still complaining about. The streets are still a mess. The garbage pickup is still once a week. It used to be two, but now we're increasing. So the funny thing is they actually increase our garbage fees with this new budget, even though we're still not getting the same services since Ida that we already paid for. So she's, you know, look, she's got a rough road ahead of her. And in my personal opinion, she is a part of that. She paved that rough road. She was on the city council for almost a decade before, and she was in charge of watching that budget.
1: There are many words to describe Daniel Susineau. 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
6: 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I'm Bob Agnew with Washington. Georgia Governor Brian Kemp declaring a state of emergency in anticipation of the Atlantic's first hurricane of the year.
7: Governor Brian Kemp said Thursday afternoon,
8: "We expect Isaias to begin impacting Georgia overnight on Friday, tracking toward the western part of the state with heavy rain bands, possible flooding, and potential tornadic activity into Saturday."
7: Because of the weather threat, he declared a state of emergency, allowing state agencies to prepare for the hurricane. He advised Georgians to stock up on essentials like water, food, batteries, and flashlights, emphasizing the importance of taking the storm seriously. I'm Liz Kennedy.
6: Florida Governor Ron DeSantis has issued a state of emergency for 25 of his counties.
9: We're preparing for Category 3 landfall. I think most people do not believe it will be that strong when it hits, but my view is you prepare, and then if you end up not having to use all the preparation, you're fine.
6: Isaias now packing sustained winds of 120 miles an hour or so as a Category 3 storm. The administration is investigating a Wells Fargo program aimed at increasing home ownership among Black Americans.
10: The Department of Housing and Urban Development says the bank's race-based lending practices couldn't violate the Fair Housing Act, while Wells Fargo has declined to comment. The bank pledged $150 million to lower mortgage rates and refinancing fees for qualifying Black homeowners. Fair housing advocates say the program is legal under federal rules that are designed to address historic barriers to lending. I'm Mark Mayfield.
6: Republican Mike Rogers and Democrat Abdul El-Sayed, competing for an open U.S. Senate seat in Michigan, held their first campaign debate last night in Cedar Rapids. Rogers is a former U.S. representative from Michigan's 8th Congressional District and former chairman of the House Intelligence Committee. El-Sayed, a physician and epidemiologist. More.
11: Some pretty nice weather for the weekend. Looking pretty good for us weather-wise going into the weekend. Today, a bit windy out there for sure. Those strong gusts of 35 to 40, thanks to being on the outer side and fringes of the hurricane with winds of 110, Cat 2, could strengthen through the day today to a Cat 3, but could weaken too before landfall later on in the evening tonight and through the overnight. Ahead of it today, we're going to be under strong gusty winds, 3 to 5 foot coastal storm surge for Mississippi and lower Plaquemines and St. Bernard parishes, 1 to 3 foot on the lake and the Grand Isle. Winds gusting 35 to 40 all across the area, partly cloudy skies, isolated showers, stays windy through the day, gradually lessening the winds tonight. Still breezy, but lighter winds tomorrow. And a beautiful day, but it'll feel better with lower humidity, with the high temperatures today about 80, tomorrow low to mid 80s. Middle 80s with a partly cloudy sky for the afternoon Sunday. Ralph Sanji, 93.9 1560.
6: If you wind up with an ugly sweater under the tree this Christmas, don't blame your partner, blame AI, as Rory O'Neill explains.
12: More than a third of holiday shoppers say they will use artificial intelligence to find items on their gift lists. That's more than double what it was just last year. The YouGov survey also found that shoppers are leaning into AI to make sure they get the lowest prices and best deals. About half of the Gen Zers and millennials who took part in the survey expect that they'll be shopping on Black Friday or Cyber Monday. I'm Rory O'Neill.
6: A serial killer may be behind a string of recent deaths in Lansing, Michigan. Police Chief Robert Backus says they're investigating the cases actively and looking for trends and patterns. Police believe that each victim is unhoused with suspicions that each injury occurred overnight in the early morning hours, and it very well could be that they're all tied to one perpetrator. You'll find breaking news and analysis at townhall.com. Halloween's not even here yet, and Christmas is already taking over many store shelves.
13: Spirit Christmas, the holiday spinoff from Spirit Halloween, says it's opening 44 stores across 15 states this season. The first locations open October 17th, with dozens more converting from Halloween stores and opening in early November. The stores feature Christmas decor and visits with Santa, along with gifts and toys. It started with just a handful of locations 2 years ago, so Halloween may still be on the calendar, but Christmas is knocking on the door. I'm Monica Nelson.
6: A Mississippi man who was tried 6 times for the same quadruple murder has died at age 56. Curtis Flowers died at home this week, years after being prosecuted for the 1996 killings of 4 people during an armed robbery. He was convicted 4 times, all 4 thrown out. 2 other trials ended in hung juries. Mississippi dismissed the charges in 2019. You'll find more on these stories at townhall.com.
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18: 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It is the Moon Griffon Show. Always an honor to be with you. 844-766-6607 is the number if you'd like to be part of the program. By the way, the It's a Matthew James tax pro hotline, as always. By the way, let me go ahead and say this. You know what, folks? I'm going to be honest with you. I'm not going to play dumb. I'm going to be honest with you. I didn't realize we had so many constitutional amendments, and I've kind of just not worried about it. My mind's drifting on all the national stuff and what's going on. We got 10 constitutional amendments you got to go vote on. Voting starts on the 20th. So, being a nice guy, I have Daniel Erzpalmer set up with the Pelican Institute at 10:32 today, 10:34 whenever we come back from that break. And we're going to dive into the constitutional amendments. I'm going to let Daniel kind of explain it. It's what they do. They really do a good job of it. I got Michael Lunsford of New Louisiana coming on Monday. I'm going to hit it again with somebody else, what they think about it and things of that nature. So I'm going to try to do the best I can. I got to look at amendments itself. I'm being blunt. I haven't paid attention to the amendments because I'm worried about what's going to happen and everything else. But we have 10. I ran into somebody at lifting weights yesterday, and somebody said, man, we got 11 or 12 of them dang things. I said, well, you may have a couple of locals I don't know about, but I got to go back and do my homework, too. So what I thought I'd do is we would do our homework together starting at 10:32 today with Daniel Erzpalmer with the Pelican Institute, and then come back on Monday with Michael Lunsford. And then I'm going to try to do my best between now and election to have somebody on here weekly to talk about the amendments. Now, I get asked a lot how I'm voting on amendments. And I'll be honest with you, I'm just being real blunt. I don't like answering them. People email me and say, I know you're not telling nobody how to vote on amendments, but if you don't mind, because most people don't want to read them, number one, and then a lot of people won't understand everything that's going on. So let's start working on that together to put the amendments out, to let y'all know what the amendments say, what they do. Daniel Erzpalmer and Michael Lunsford can take in their opinion on what they need to do on these amendments, and I'll ask them. I don't know how I vote on them. I'm just being blunt with you. I have not taken the time to look at them. It's not been on my radar to worry about the constitutional amendments. The fact is, though, I'm going to vote, and I'm going to vote on amendments. My rule of thumb, which most people probably get mad at, is if I don't understand it, I'm voting no. Why the heck would you do that? Because if I don't understand it, it's going in the Constitution. If it's something I'm totally against and it goes in the Constitution, I was a fool to put it in it. That's all. It's not no to vote no on everything. That's not what I do. Okay? I supported some amendments that passed and failed the last time. But I think everybody needs to know what's going on. And I really believe, and I'm going to make this comment, and it's nothing but an uneducated guess. I think that 90% of the people that vote on the amendments don't even know what most of the amendments say or do. That is not a cut on one person, because I'm involved in the 90%. I'm trying to figure out what they want. Sometimes it's confusing to me which ones to vote for and vote against. If you notice, some amendments, unless they get a lot of publicity from people spending money, they got amendments, and if you got 10 amendments, they may have, if you get a 30% turnout on a vote, you might have 80% vote on some, 50% vote on some. Some of them vote on a few they do know, and they don't vote on the rest of them. So I don't like having 10 amendments on the ballot. I think that, maybe we need to have something else, only three or four amendments at a time, but I don't know how they would do that. I don't know if they could be voted on. I don't know if that's the constitutional amendment, the limited constitutional amendment. So I told people when they say they want to have a constitutional convention. And I've always been against it because they don't give me enough rules up front. Who goes? Who gets to determine what happens? What is the subject? Or is it going to be, is it a constitutional convention, something that just open up to everybody? I do understand why people want to have it. I do understand why people want to have it, but I don't know if that's going to be the answer. People says, well, we'll quit having all these constitutional amendments, and that's not true. First thing's going to happen if we ever have a constitutional convention. I promise you, the first session after the constitutional amendment was voted to pass will be 47,014 constitutional amendments on the spot. There's no government. Changing the government. So I've always been weary of a constitutional convention. I do understand why. Not away from that. But we have 10. So, Daniel Erzpalmer coming out. 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I know the people. Whew. I like dealing with good people. I like working with real people. These are real people doing a great job, and they've been doing it for over 50 years. Tells you a lot about them right there. They moved with the times, and they got deals for you. Barack Obama. You're seeing, I don't have his name on it, but his name's on it. 2026 Senate Democrats are worried about Barack Obama. National Republican Senatorial Committee sent supporters a message Wednesday morning with the subject in line, Obama plots Senate takeover. Emails urge readers to brace yourself. Everything you see in the socialist Marxists want to do, Barack Obama's for. Every single one. Morning with the subject in line, Obama plots Senate takeover. Emails urge readers to brace yourself. Everything you see in the socialist Marxists want to do, Barack Obama's for. Every single one of them. Election forecast to call the House a done deal. Obama now turns his sight to the United States Senate. It was a long, I don't believe there was no possible chance Democrats could flip four seats in order to seize the president's Senate majority. But a lie. We had a final thing on flipping the Senate. So there's the legendary Barack Obama. He loves the fact that he has these Senate positions that the American people are being fooled on, absolutely fooled on, about the socialist Democrats that have taken over the party that he's still helping run. This is what he means by transformation. When they say no borders, he loves it. When they say no police, he loves it. When they say get rid of some... add more to the Supreme Court. He loves it. Folks, he's a big part behind it. But I told you all that when he ran, when he was in there for 8 years. Rush Limbaugh definitely let people know how best guy. He's part of the evil behind all this stuff that's going on. You can keep believing that Barack Obama's not part of this. He is a gigantic part of it, man. And that's why I've been talking about him for a long time. I'm not looking down. I just look at it from a different set of eyes. And I'm trying to look at things from a spiritual perspective. Obama's, I always called him Satan's brother because I always felt like he was. And so they think they got an opportunity to win the Senate, which I never thought they had a chance. You know, if you look at polls, I'm just telling you right now, they got some work to do. They got work to do, big time. That's why I'm telling y'all, people got to go vote. You know, this vote's starting to be cast. Obama's all part of this. You think Barack Obama's some kind of great guy? Think about student loans. Think about the health care. Think about it. And this guy right here, big government, no budgets. This is him. He loves it. He wanted transforming America to what? For what? I've always said that since he said that. Transformative. Maybe he wants a military police in the United States just as strong, just as well-funded. That was out of his mouth when he was running. People were clapping. Anyway, all right, we got to go. Tim Metcalf is in the House. And then Daniel Erspauer on the amendments. Don't miss that. And we'll come back on Monday with Lunsford. So all that and more, you're listening to the Moon Graffon Show.

0: I'm Julia Letlow. The Liberals have quickly learned, never underestimate me. I successfully helped pass a middle-class tax cut opposed by every Liberal. I passed a parents' bill of rights, ensuring you stay in charge of your children's education, not some radical leftist. And boys allowed in girls' sports and locker rooms? Here in Louisiana. Because when it comes to your children and mine, I'll never stop fighting.
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0: 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It's real. And it's why I'm fighting to ban China from owning any land in America. And I won't stop until it happens.
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6: Hey, y'all, welcome back. I'm Matthew James, Tax Pro Hotline, Moon Griffon Show. Always great to have you with us. Daniel Erskine next with Pelican Institute, of course. There's 27,314 amendments. I'm exaggerating by a few, but there's 10 of them.
12: By a couple.
6: It just soon be that many. Kim Metcalf, Nino's Pizza, and Praise. Y'all, how you doing, bud?
12: How we doing, man? It's a beautiful. Did you get outside early this morning?
6: Oh, yeah. I was out at 5 o'clock.
12: Good. Yeah.
6: Oh, no.
12: Yeah, I walked the dog an extra mile.
6: I didn't talk to the bride yet, but boy, a fishing trip would be nice tomorrow.
12: with this little front,
6: I don't know what we got this
12: with this
6: weekend.
12: Little front, I bet there might. you know.
6: Mayor President, is that right? How you call him?
12: Mayor President?
6: There's some rumors out there. Don't tell me
12: what a good time.
6: Yeah, there's some rumors out there. I mean, really.
12: We considered everything.
6: All right. That's good enough. That's political enough. I want your politics. I want your food.
12: Nope.
6: What you got today?
12: Well, I brought the Cajun Samurai. I know everybody missing the tsunami. They want to be put on the menu. The closest thing we have on the menu is the Samurai with the fried shrimp and the yum yum sauce and olive oil. It's good. It's good. Joe's favorite. He's over there just devouring it.
6: Better than good.
12: Yeah, man. Yeah. And I brought your favorite, one of your favorites. You got a lot of favorites.
6: Huh.
12: We do a gumbo seasonal, and it's gumbo season. We chicken and sausage gumbo at Dino's is much different than Frazion. They're both good. I prefer the one at Dino's because it's my family restaurant.
6: No, but what I tell people all the time when you look at Dino's and you come through there and you go, well, I don't want pizza. Whoa, Dino's pizza. I agree with that. But did you go to Dino's pizza? Like I'm going to tell people all the time, look at me. And you're going to go, damn, they're way more pizza.
12: Way more.
6: But if you want a great pizza, you got it. Yeah. But that gumbo, I actually went in yesterday.
12: Yeah.
6: The lady came out there and I said, what, you got the gumbo? I said, yes. And I said, that's what I want. She said, you want gumbo? I said, you dang right I want a gumbo.
12: And he's eating it again today. So
6: being a nice guy, I got rid of for you.
12: My favorite gumbo is the duck and andouille.
6: That's good.
12: That's a good, dark, spicy. You can't beat it. I brought the boneless wing with the jalapeno candy.
6: And you thought about Parker. Go ahead and tell us.
12: Yeah.
6: Parker, dang young people, they don't like nothing but a bone.
12: He's not even chewing on them. He just swallowed them whole, I think.
6: So I never seen somebody drink a chicken. Parker had a straw. He liked it so much he was sucking it through the straw. That's
12: how he's sucking that jalapeno cane off.
6: Boy, they're good, too.
12: Yeah, and that jalapeno cane is available. We're bottling it now. It's available in the stores.
6: You gave me one of those.
12: I'll give you two. I brought you here.
6: Let me tell you what happened. It was Parker's, and Scott stole it.
12: Okay.
6: I said, that's Parker's, and Parker didn't fight for it. That's Parker's fault.
12: Okay.
6: You know?
12: Okay.
6: I'll
12: bring another one.
6: I told him, this is you and Scoot. I mean, you can't fight some of the people.
12: That's right. That's right. Yeah, there's nothing wrong with a little fighting now.
6: Walker.
12: I've been known for
6: my son, Walker, he'll use that stuff on corn chips, man. He likes it on everything.
12: Hey, I like that idea. Might have to steal it.
6: He uses it on great. Oh, man. Yeah. Okay. Put it on everything.
12: Everything. Everything. Yes, sir.
6: You are. So, Tim, it's fall time of year. We start to get that cool weather.
12: Oh, yeah.
6: Patios, a lot of people start.
12: Patios are happening. You know, we got patios. Broussard and Prejean's has a fantastic patio, cool vibe. This weekend, we got live music. South, Dino South and Dino's Bertrand both have really nice patios. I know we have a group booked for late tonight on Bertrand on the entire patio at 9:30. So, we got a bicycle group coming in. Probably be the most bikes on Bertrand in the last 10 years.
6: Oh, no, ain't no doubt about that. But, you know, it's funny, and I tell people that all the time. People coming through here for football games. I don't care if it's 4-H club, whatever it is. You come through here, if you need a place, and where we're going to eat, what we do, they'll give you all a call. Y'all got room for people. Especially if they got some odd hours involved in, you really make it easy.
12: Exactly. They can work with us on the hours. We got plenty of ample parking at all the properties. We can make it happen.
6: You always do.
12: Yeah. Broussard, that patio, we're doing so many rehearsal dinners. Now we're doing a wedding later on this month. It's a perfect venue for corporate parties. You got holiday seasons coming up.
6: I'm going to give you a fun question. Ready?
12: Okay.
6: Top three items at Prejean's, top three items at Dino's, if you can just think about it. I know there's more than that, but what are the top
12: three items at Dino's on the P-Mix? I'm going to tell you, ranch dressing, pepperoni, and 12-inch specialty pizza. That's kind of vague, I know. As far as the pizza goes.
6: When people come,
12: that's when I pull my P-Mix up, so the specialty pizzas they come from. Prejean's is Gator Bites, Catfish and Chafalaya, and right now the Corn and Crab Biscuit. That's going to be on the permanent menu.
6: That's good because you got real crab meat. It's good.
12: Real
6: crab meat.
12: Peeled in Duson, Louisiana.
6: My buddy told me the other day the reason why he liked eating the crab dishes over there. He said, every now and then you taste, you get a little crab shell. And he says, I said, why you like that? He said, because I know it's real. He said, can tell. By the way, you can tell a difference when you're eating something if it's really fresh crab. It just like jumps out.
12: It jumps out. It's not that pasteurized crab. It's not imported crab. It's not,
6: no.
12: It's not fake crab with a K. This crab filled in Duson by Cajun women with love.
6: Yeah.
12: You can't make chicken salad with chicken poop, right? You
6: tried
12: to buy the best.
6: But I know elected officials that try.
12: That's right.
6: You know, without mentioning names.
12: right? We won't do that. We don't have to go there. We take the highway.
6: It's real easy. 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
12: everything,
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12: Everything's
6: day.
12: Online, on the socials. We're everywhere.
6: And by the way, you don't ever have to worry if they open. They open 7 days a week.
12: 7 days
6: a week. Both All your property.
12: All property. 7 days. You work hard. It's a hard business.
6: I mean, there's an occasional let off Christmas Day and some stuff like that. But basically,
12: we take the Thanksgiving, the Christmas, the Easter's.
6: You don't have to ask if they're off. I mean, y'all Memorial Day, whatever, y'all was there.
12: Well,
6: yep. Yeah. So anyway, DinosPizza.com, Prejean.com. Anything else you want to add?
12: No, man.
6: Let's come enjoy.
12: Yeah. Come enjoy. Come try it out. Let's keep Lafayette.
6: And by the way, the waiters and waitresses are real nice. Now, when they see me, they're different.
12: They treat me different.
6: You give them. They don't treat me special. They treat me the way I treat them.
12: Yeah, but you put it out. So you know, I'm not saying you deserve it, but, you know, you deserve it.
6: Tim, I deserve it. I promise you right now, I give them hell.
12: You love that, though.
6: I give them hell on several of the restaurants we do, and I happen to know them all now.
12: Yeah.
6: When I walk in, they said, boy, they didn't know you in here. I said, well, watch what they get finished with me. Anyway, so I make sure I tip them good if they beat me up.
12: Oh, yeah.
6: Tim Metcalf, Metcalf family, great food, great properties. Thank you, Tim.
12: Thank you.
6: All right, we'll be right back. Daniel Hirsch Palmer, 200,000 amendments on the ballot. We're going to have them all in a few minutes.

0: Superior Grill is all over Louisiana, Line Avenue in Shreveport, Government Street, and Highland Road in Baton Rouge, St. Charles Avenue in New Orleans, and on Collie Saloon in Lafayette. I always make it a point to visit Superior Grill when I'm traveling to the great state of Louisiana. I love the food there. It's authentic Mexican food with that Louisiana twist. Their menu has all your favorites, fajitas, nachos, quesadillas, enchiladas, tacos, delicious hand-cut steaks, and the best margaritas in the state.
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2: Louisiana Radio Network, I'm Andrew Greenstein. Of the 10 constitutional amendments on the November 3rd ballot, Amendment 4 received the most attention in the legislative session when lawmakers approved it earlier this year. Public Affairs Research Council President Stephen Procopio says it seeks to prohibit a governor from serving more than two lifetime terms.
3: Right now, you can only serve two consecutive terms as governor, but if you sit out, then you can run for office again. I think Edwin Edwards is probably the biggest example of this.
2: Louisiana meets one of its higher education goals years early and is well on its way towards meeting a second. Louisiana already exceeded its goal of 85,000 post-secondary credentials, and it's now at 54% attainment. Higher Education Commissioner Dr. Kim Hunter-Reed says they have more data now compared to when they first started in 2019, when they only had public post-secondary information to go on.
4: Now we have proprietary school information, private school information, so we have a broader and more complete understanding of all of the completions in the state of Louisiana.
2: LR.
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2: A rivalry that began in 1910 will be renewed for the first time since 2015. Louisiana Tech will host its first Sun Belt Conference football game against UL Lafayette tomorrow night. Tech Athletic Director Ryan Ivey says they're expecting more than 20,000 fans, and he expects to see a lot of Cajuns fans making the trip to Ruston.
7: People in South Louisiana know how to tailgate, so I know they're going to be coming up here ready and certainly be in full force, and they may even teach us a thing or two about tailgating, but I think the hospitality is going to be great.
2: And now the game has a little more at stake. Governor Landry has announced that Louisiana's three Sunbelt schools, Louisiana Tech, UL Lafayette, and ULM, will compete for the Governor's Cup in football each year.
8: It's a new tradition celebrating Louisiana's college football rivalries that make it so special right here in this state.
2: The couple go to whichever team wins the regular season series among the three schools. Tech's trip to ULM next week will be the second game in the series, and the Warhawks and Cajuns will cap off the race for the Cup November 12th. LRN.
9: St. Tammany Parish President Mike Cooper.
10: Well, it's important that the parish president can make life better for the families that have chosen and invested in our communities. 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
9: Mike Cooper, Parish President.
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0: Hi, hello, welcome back. It is the Moon Griffon Show. Always a pleasure to be with you. 844-766-6607 is the number. It is a Matthew James Tax Pro Hotline, as always. All righty. I've got my man. Been with him in a while, but he has sit in for me. Daniel Erspalmer with the Pelican Institute. Daniel, how you doing?
16: I'm doing great. Always good to be back with you, my friend.
0: Yeah, man, it is good. It's always good to talk to you. You know, I don't like to laugh, but I'm serious on this program, so just keep everything serious and we're okay. Good enough?
16: You know it. Yeah, let's do it.
0: All right. Daniel, so we got, I'm joking about 200,000 amendments that I told people we had.
16: Yeah.
0: You almost wish you could do more than, no more than three. I feel like all of them, most of them get lost. You only hear about a few of them if anybody does any advertising. So, but let's just do this. Let's take it for what it is. There's 10 of them. Am I correct?
16: You are correct, okay. Unfortunately.
0: Well, let's go down one, and you're welcome to tell us how you would vote on it if you want to, but at least explain it and tell the good and bad of both of them. So let's start with Amendment 1.
16: Yep, Amendment 1. So this is one of four or five that deal with property tax exemptions. So if passed, Amendment 1 would allow a disabled veteran surviving spouse to transfer an existing property tax exemption, which they already have, to a new home. So basically, this just expands the existing property tax exemption, which is one of a whole bunch of exemptions in the tax code already in the Constitution because of amendments like this. And we have just taken a principled decision to recommend a no vote on any expansions or creation of new property tax exemptions. So, and the reason why.
0: Yeah.
16: Yeah.
0: No, I'm just saying, so you recommend no on this one because of what reason?
16: It'll make up the same amount. That's fair, principle, and everyone has to play by the same.
0: Yeah, so that makes sense. I understand it. Because you know, we keep carving out all these tax exemptions, and I know they're good cause and they're worthy, but who's going to pay for it? I think that's what you're saying. Then that means somebody else has to pay more than what they would have had to pay.
16: That's right. And that's, you know, as you well know, not to say we don't have a lot more to do to help our veterans and our veterans, but our position is that the tax code isn't Number two, this one's sort of interesting, and we recommend a yes vote on this, but it's a little complicated. So basically, you know, voters obviously have the ability and right and responsibility to say yes or no to local governments when they want to increase a millage.
0: Okay.
16: And so what happens you know, voters obviously have the ability and right and responsibility to say yes or no to local governments when they want to increase a millage.
0: Okay.
16: And so what happens a lot, though, just, you know, the price of real estate, lots of other factors mean that those collections can go up and down. And so what often happens is there is a vote to increase a millage at a certain amount. And then, but they don't actually end up levying the full value of that.
0: Okay.
16: The problem is if they at some point levy the full value of that, but they need a little more down the road to what voters have already approved, they have to go back to voters again. And so what ends up happening is governments tend to, in those situations, collect the maximum, even if it's more than they need.
0: So what does this do? It cuts that out?
16: It does. So it says that it gives the local governments the ability, you know, it can never go above the maximum that voters approved, mm-hmm. but this allows them, if they roll back millages because they don't need it and voluntarily go lower, they don't have to come back to voters again to go up somewhere between that lower rate and the maximum voters approved. So it just streamlines the process and, frankly, encourages that roll down when the money isn't needed.
0: So does it encourage don't roll up when they need it?
16: Well, so that's where we have to keep our eye on government. But if voters have all, I would argue, if voters have already approved a certain rate, that's what voters have said they want. And if we can, it's something that's outside the scope of priority policy recommendations at the time. So don't read that as positive or negative, but I'll explain what it does. So Amendment 3 would prohibit the post-conviction bail for people who are convicted of assault against minors. So what can happen sometimes is in certain situations, judges have discretion while a case is on appeal or while they're waiting for sentencing after a conviction. And in some cases, judges have the discretion to allow people out on bail from the local jails. This would say if you are convicted of aggregated offenses against a minor, that just no longer allowed for conviction bail. Okay. So you have to stay incarcerated throughout that process.
0: So are you not taking a stand because it's not that you don't like it or like it? Is that more of a local type issue? Or what's the reason?
16: Yeah, so, you know, we have not worked on bail policy.
0: Okay.
16: That's
0: the
16: common issue. It's just not something that we've engaged in and didn't engage in this in the legislature.
0: So
16: judgment about good or bad.
0: You're basically saying that it's not something you really dive into, so you don't want to get a decision. And you had
16: exactly.
0: Yep. Remember, you hear about the Senate politics. I guess you're not running for
16: that's right. I want people to be confident in you know, our analysis and recommendations. Okay. We actually have some expertise to bring to bear.
0: Sure, I agree. All right, Amendment 4.
16: So this is sort of a similar one. We did not take a position term, but we looked at a lot of things. So in the actually have some expertise to bring to bear.
0: Sure, I agree. All right, Amendment 4.
16: So this is sort of a similar one. We did not take a position term, but we looked at a lot of things. So in the write-up here, and you can find this on pelicanpolicy.org, but what Amendment 4 would do would put a lifetime limit. So we already have on governors, you're only allowed to serve 2 consecutive terms.
0: Okay.
16: But as we saw from Edwin Edwards and Earl Long and several others, that you can come back and serve another term non-consecutively. So you can take a term off and come back and run again.
0: Okay.
16: And what this would say is once you've served 2 terms, whether they're consecutive or non-consecutive, you can't run again. Your term is up.
0: So but now I like
16: you
0: that. Why?
16: Actually take it on sort of the structure of term limits. We are broadly supportive of term limits. You know, it's probably worth noting here that 37 states have some sort of gubernatorial term limit, but 28 of those 37 states don't have a lifetime limit. Only 9 do.
0: Okay.
16: So just again, not right or wrong, but just some context about how other states think about gubernatorial term limits.
0: Okay. So that's and that's fair enough. All right. Well, let's do one more, and then we take a break. Amendment 5. Daniel, are you there? Hello? Oh, Daniel. You kind of lost him. Did you lose him, too? Daniel Earthbomb. All right, don't worry. I know where that's coming from. I got it. All right, let's take a break. We'll come back and get Daniel back on. Hopefully, I don't know where he went, but we did lose it. We'll take a break right now, and we'll come back with Daniel on the amendments. Be right back.

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0: Hi, y'all. Welcome back. It is the Moon Grafon Show. Great to have you with us. Matthew James, Tax Pro Hotline. We do have Daniel back on. We've had, just to go back over, we had such a big problem yesterday. We lost all of our stations. And I mean all of them. And so we've had some technical. Now we had a phone problem. Daniel did not hang up on me. Well, I was pretty mad when I thought you hung up on me. I got to tell you, thank God in mercy. Why would you hang up on a nice guy like me? All right, Daniel, we got to get one more, and I wanted to in this segment. We're going to get them all. Amendment 5 is where we were starting before somebody rudely interrupted you.
7: Terrible. All right, we'll go quickly. So this one, basically the current Constitution says that they have to pay down debt in order that it was accrued. So the oldest first rule is what they call it. But if you remember our buddy Dave Ramsey, in his debt snowball method, mm-hmm. you tackle the what you really want to do here is pick the one that has the highest interest rate.
0: Absolutely.
7: So what this amendment will do will give the legislature the ability to not be locked into just the oldest first, but to actually decide on which debt to pay off first. We recommend a yes vote on this.
0: Okay, so that's pretty simple. If it's with Dave Ramsey, I normally am right there with you. All right, let's go.
7: Would that an additional property tax exemption on top of that free for homeowners who are 65? And we oppose the addition or expansion of property tax exemptions on the book.
0: By the way, I'm 65, and I'm voting no on it. That's just me. I don't think we ought to get that. And then, like you said, it just keeps adding to it. That's what we do in government. All right, Amendment 7.
7: Okay, Amendment 7. This is another one on and this is another one that, frankly, points to how silly some of the things in the Constitution are. So right now, as you know, we've got a lot of federal dollars and others coming into the state replace drinking water service lines and water sort of things. And, you know, we would argue that is certainly a reasonable function. What this amendment would do is create a very replace drinking water service lines and water sort of things. And, you know, we would argue that is certainly a reasonable function. This amendment would do is create a very specific exemption to the Constitution in the anti-donation clause. So the question here is whether the Constitution allows public money to actually reach the service line owned by the property owner, not just the utility. So there's a question of the money that the state is spending, can it go all the way through the end of the line, or does it have to stop where the utility ends its ownership?
0: Okay.
7: So it's one of these things that, you know, it it should in statute, not in the Constitution. There's some question about whether this is necessary or not, and it's a complex piece of the issue. We take no position on
0: it. So what you're saying on this, it could be done, it needs to be done in a different way than putting in a costume.
7: That would be ideal.
0: Okay.
7: Yeah.
0: All right, fair enough. All right, Amendment number 8.
7: This one's pretty straightforward. It says that foreign adversary nations or their agents cannot use expropriation laws to seize private property. So we are property rights enthusiasts, obviously.
0: Can I vote yes on this one 4 times?
7: You can vote yes on this one.
0: I'm trying to vote 4 times. I wanted to let me vote 4 times.
7: Yeah, that's right. So this one, we don't believe any really private companies should be using expropriation, but except in very narrow circumstances, and we certainly don't believe that foreign adversary nations, so this would be China, Cuba, Iran, North Korea, Russia, and Venezuela in particular, we recommend a yes vote.
0: Okay. Amendment 9, 8's pretty easy. Amendment 9.
7: Yep. Amendment 9, we're a no on this. Same, this falls in that bucket of property tax exemptions, so this takes that special assessment freeze for eligible seniors, which is currently at $100,000, and raises it to $150,000. So, again, we are freezing taxable value. It distorts the market. It makes it harder, obviously, to have low, flat, fair income taxes, or property taxes, rather. We recommend a no vote.
0: Yeah, we got several around the private property deal. I mean, one good one after another. Wow. Let's go to 10. Yeah. Amendment 10. Then I've got a few other questions. 10. I'll let you get out of here.
7: You bet. 10 is same bucket of stuff. So what this says, it's an attempt, and I think, you know, well-intentioned. I understand where they're coming from. Blight is an issue in a lot of communities. So if this passed, what it would do is authorize local governments to offer property tax exemption to owners who rehabilitate blighted property. Okay. A worthy goal, rehabilitating blighted property. Again, though, we think this isn't a matter for the tax code to address, but other things you could do. So, and again, it is another exemption if it passed within the property tax code. So we recommend a no vote.
8: Look like 1, 2, 3, 4 no votes on most of that's the property tax, the exemption.
7: Yes.
8: Yeah, because all you know is on property exemption. Let me ask you a question. My rule of thumb is if I don't understand it, I'm voting no. So, Okay, now let me back up now because you had three of them you didn't take a stance on. But it's not because you don't understand them. If I said I don't understand those and I voted no, I would be okay with that because it's not going in the Constitution. That's just, I mean, I may be stupid, but I do that because I said, well, I don't understand. I can't understand that like I need to. Am I wrong by doing that?
7: I think that's what a lot of people do. And you know, it speaks to there's too much in the Constitution. We do too much governing there. And, you know, these are not issues. We live in a republic where we elect representatives to represent us in a legislative body. And it's their job to know these things. But we get in this trap every time of putting too much and engaging too much in the Constitution. 10 amendments is a lot. I was talking to a legislator the other day, and the legislator said, I don't know what all of these are. I still have some.
8: Absolutely. I told our audience, I ain't really went over them. And a lot of times during amendments, I can sit down and talk to a representative, a senator, not cutting them, and they'll have it on a ballot and say, I really don't know what they do. I got to look at that myself. And I'm going, well, you had to vote for them. You should have known what they were. Most people complain too many amendments. I guess you'd have to do a constitutional amendment to say that you can't put four on at a time. I guess they can't do that because people might vote no on it.
7: That's right. This will be interesting. Voters have not been, as you well know, voters have not been interested in passing constitutional amendments for a couple of years. So we'll see with 10 on the line. Going to be an interesting thing to watch.
8: And as you know, when they go down the list, the ones at the bottom get the least votes because people keep reading them. And if they don't know, they just don't care about it at that point. But like I said, I wouldn't vote for something I didn't know what it was.
7: That's right.
8: Yeah, it's amazing. But anything else on the agenda? I wish you could explain to people, especially the socialist Democrats, that we're not a democracy, we're a republic. I think that would be really good to explain that to people as we try to explain it over again. But people keep shouting and the media keeps shouting we have democracy. Mob rule, by the way.
7: You're absolutely right. And you know, once again, why it's so important we actually teach civics in our school system. But you'll remember famously someone asked Dr. Franklin, what have you given us? His answer was a republic, if you can keep it.
8: Yeah. If you can keep it is the key words.
7: That's right.
8: No. That's what you're giving us. We're giving you an opportunity to go be the best you can be. We're not putting you in prison and give you security because that's...

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0: to stand up and say, I don't know what's going to happen at the end of this, but you want to fight, you better believe you got one.
1: The next chapter in the war for humanity's minds begins now at alexjoneslive.com.

0: It's almost late getting seated here because I've been running around like a chicken with my head cut off, just getting all of this news and all of this information ready as things just continue to accelerate, as the world just gets more complex and more wild by the minute. It is Friday, the 9th day of October, 2026. Christella Georgescu will be joining me. Her husband won the election, as you know, last year in Romania, and they just arrested him again, and there's huge demonstrations happening over that. She can talk about the huge race war situation in Europe that spread, and now we have all these videos of the anti-white hordes running around with chainsaws, just cutting down trees at the park, burning everybody's houses, just anybody white being viciously attacked, many killed. I mean, it is just huge street battles with the police now, and the police basically being overrun and defeated. I mean, it is just total cuckoo town. But cutting down the trees and burning down the churches and beating up any white person is emblematic of the incredible inferiority complex of the North Africans and others that have been brought in by the tens of millions. They just absolutely hate the architecture. They hate the beauty. They have been instilled to have huge chips on their shoulders, and they have been brainwashed by the left to do this. It's not all of the brown people, but in Europe particularly, it's totally destructive, and it's been done by design, and I've been predicting that this would happen. And this is exactly what the left wants to do in every other Western country. This is their plan to take over. It is a communist takeover. That's what the globalists use for control. Obama is now openly endorsing Islamic Sharia law in America and calls to prayer and Muslim candidates. We got video of that. I mean, these people mean business. And Obama funded the Muslim Brotherhood and the Arab Spring to overthrow allies that were moderate Muslims like Egypt and others and blow up thousands of churches that were left, kill tens of thousands of Coptic Christians. That's what they want to do everywhere, okay? So that's why Islam is so dangerous, not just its religion, but it has these powerful globalist allies. You have the Kalergi plan, 100 years old, in Europe, to turn it into a Muslim hellhole. And that's why it's such a massive threat. And then we have Smotrich and Netanyahu again, and this time on TV. I meant to cover it yesterday, but that's in the stack again. It's so important. Saying, yeah, Europe just needs to take all these people. What's your problem? And we're going to kill them all if you don't take them. So you bomb them, piss them all off, and then you're going to ship what's left over here. It's just and I'm supposed to go, oh, thank you, greatest ally. Thank you. It's so wonderful. Crap on us some more. So, massive transmission. Also, people are upset with me talking about Susan Dell and making jokes about how she looks like an animatronic robot or something from They Live or Mars Attacks. I'm just having some fun here. They're like, oh, they give money to kids. They're philanthropists like Bill Gates. You're being mean to them. Well, since you said that, I'm going to go ahead and expose their charity. I mean, it's not as pure evil as Bill Gates' stuff, but it's all a big scam. And so you want it, you got it. I'm going to expose them. So enjoy yourselves, those people saying, oh, they give money to charity. Oh, they're so good. Oh, yeah. Yeah, all these tax-free foundations are scams. They're scams. We'll be right back. I am so excited to announce we've gotten the best sponsor when it comes to organic grass-fed beef, pork, chicken, you name it, made right here, grown right here in America. Everything done in one place, from the soil, the animals, the processing, directly to your table, directly to your door. We have found the best, ladies and gentlemen. It is absolutely delicious. It is so healthy. It is organic. We're about to break it down right now. This is extremely exciting because all the problems with foreign secret meat being shipped in and all the additives and water injected into it, all the weird chemicals, bypass that all while supporting an American company that's been around since 1970. This stuff is delicious, it's nutritious, and it funds this operation. So go to their website, check out their amazing products, the large meat lovers box, the ground beef, the large barbecue box. 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
1: waging war on corruption. 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
0: Got one hell of a transmission lined up for you today on this Friday broadcast. I am your host, Alex Jones. Christina Georgescu, the wife of the man that has won the election several times over in Romania, and he's been a frequent guest over the years. He was on the Club of Rome World Trade Organization boards, UN top boards, World Economic Forum, you name it. I mean, top global currency director coming up with the global government policy over the last 30 years. He woke up about 10 years ago and started opposing them, and they have arrested him last year and again last week, and there are people protesting all over the country about it. But she can really speak to what's happening in Europe, how the EU is a tyranny, and they're trying to ban AFD. They're trying to arrest Marie Le Pen again because, obviously, people want their national sovereignty back. She'll be joining us coming up in about 25 minutes. Then Stephen Kuhn, who's extremely smart, former special operations guy, international consultant, lives in Europe, and he's got a lot of deep sources on what's happening there and how the EU does still intend to go to full war with Russia. He'll be joining us to look at all those different angles. J.P. Sears in studio from the Alex Jones Network, full studios. So we'll be going over there in a little while and doing the third and fourth hour with J.P. Sears in studio with us. And then, of course, the War Room Live with Harrison Smith, always informative, knocking out of the park, 3 to 6 p.m. And soon we'll be adding more shows back and more reporters and everything if you support us at thealexjonesstore.com, thealexjonesstore.com, with all the incredible game-changing products. 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Every day is the opposite of a slow news day. But today, I am just sitting here with my head spinning because I want to hit every bit of this. But if I just hit everything but just mention it, it's half-ass. It doesn't really move the needle towards awakening. But that's why I'm going to come back tomorrow out of the old studios again, live at noon, for as long as it takes. 2 hours, 4 hours, whatever it is. I'm going to do a commercial light show, meaning it's not set for talk radio with set commercials. We'll take a few breaks here and there. You know, get a cup of coffee or water, or go to the men's room or ladies' room. But quite a power-packed transmission tomorrow. This will be very important as well. But I got some big subjects we got to hit today. But there's just so much. This must all be hit. It's unbelievable. And also, the sun is setting on Trump, whether you love him, whether you hate him, whether you're agnostic. We got to talk about the future and what the Democrats are pushing and what they're doing. Everything you see in Europe is what they want to bring here. I have stacks of horrible stuff like forced government euthanasia, killing people, including wards of the state. I have new California law forces churches to provide hate speech training, which is 100% a violation of the First Amendment. Congress shall make no law respecting the establishment of religion or prohibiting the free exercise thereof. I mean, just this alone is unbelievable. And it's now law. I mean, this is an hour-long discussion, bare minimum. I mean, in California, Connecticut, Massachusetts, like 12 other states, are just moving in with forced injections, getting rid of religious exemption, literally saying the state owns your body. And the Supreme Court just had hearings on it 2 days ago and sent mixed signals. They may affirm forced injection. That's revolution, folks. They're physically coming after us with bio and chemical weapons. And that's my line in the sand. I'm trying to fix things peacefully. But anybody starts forced injecting people, which they're pushing, in which the UN and their treaty wants, is them's fighting words, okay? And so we're doing our best to do this peacefully, but you offensively keep, you already killed 35 million people with the damn shots. And I got stacks of government reports, all confirmed, unbelievable. And the Democrats' answer is, we'll just take your free speech. We'll take your kids. What, 14 states have passed laws to literally take boys and girls from their parents if they don't affirm, putting them into a brainwashing cult of chemicals and then physically being chopped up, Hellraiser style. I've got 11 stories like this. That's just two of them. 11 of these damn things today. And it's not like they're trying it. They're doing it. So they want to shoot us full of holes. They're really pushing it. The answer is expose them in the information war. And when they try all this, they're going to get sued. It's going to be overturned by higher courts. I want to believe that. You see the Supreme Court saying the majority of the justices were like, well, we may just have force inject you. Yeah. We know you're killing us with this stuff. I mean, seriously. You know they're going to launch new pandemics. They may have already done it in Russia. In all their different public operation lockstep, Rockefeller, CIA declassification, no viruses and the scares of disease X will bring in their world government. These people have to be exposed. They have to be shut down. And kingpins like Bill Gates need to be in prison. Fauci needs to be in prison, or they are a clear and present danger. It's not off stalk in the night like some mythical werewolf or vampire. They're up in our grill, literally slowly killing us. And they tell you they want to kill you. They tell you they're depopulationist. So just overarching, remember all of that, and almost every tech billionaire is for depopulation, except Elon Musk. They tell you. And then Bill Gates releases all the mosquitoes, and now there's all these weird mosquito diseases popping up in Florida and Texas. They're behind it. If they'll load a shot up with stuff to give you a heart attack and cancer and sterilize your ass, you think they'll load mosquitoes up with it? And then they do. Oh, we just give a bacteria to the mosquito that sterilizes it. And then, oh, studies show actually it can transmit the bacteria to you and sterilize you. Uh-huh. Little flying sterilization syringes. They treat us like a wild population of coyotes. You know, they want to sterilize or something, so they drop out little treats that have a sterilant in it. That's how we're seen, is like a screwworm infestation that's got to be mitigated. They talk about how they're mitigating human population, all this stuff. Do they own your body? No, they don't have informed consent. Under the Nuremberg Code, it's punishable by death. Speaking of death, Hegseth, and I got word of this a couple days ago, but I didn't go with it. The word is they're about to announce that they're going to do public executions of this Al-Qaeda guy. And part of me is like, well, they used to do that in the olden days as a deterrent. But at the same time, don't want to turn it into like an idiocracy thing. I mean, I think showing a Muslim being executed on TV with a firing squad will probably only encourage him. So I'm kind of an accelerationist with the Muslims. You know, as their numbers keep building up, I'd rather they go ahead and make their move now. It'll be easier to deal with them. So I don't know, maybe, but then I'm not going to be happy when they go kill a bunch more of us. But, you know, do you want to just get it on when there's 20 million of them in the U.S. or 50 million? So that's the type of stuff we're looking at. So we've got that, and we've obviously have all the things that are happening with the economy and the continued closure of the Strait of Hormuz, and then we've got the Islamicists merging with the young communist youth in the anti-white, anti-capitalist day 10 or whatever it is. It was 10 or 11 of the burning France down, every major town, city, and now it's spread to a whole bunch of other countries. Germany, UK, Belgium, Sweden, Spain. Spain's under North African invasion. Just unbelievable. And then they're running around burning people's houses down. They set up checkpoints on the roads. If you're white, they drag you out and beat you and steal your car or burn it. And then you just have mobs of black and brown people running around with Molotov cocktails and chainsaws. In fact, let's run it with audio. Running around to the parks, cutting down the trees. Because, again, they want to overthrow it all. They want ugliness. They detest it all. They want it to all burn. And I can't tell you how many third worlders, whether they're from India, you name it, they say, we just want to ruin the West. We're going to ruin it and leave. And I can show you 1,000 videos of third worlders just jumping garbage into the river saying, it's ugly now, F you white people. Chainsawing trees. I mean, I told you, this is the spirit of the third world. This is the spirit of it. Because in India, you have a caste system where you have the Brahmin, and then you go down to the different levels. You have the subhumans that handle the garbage and the poop, and they're called the untouchables, the subhumans. And so the untouchables are the majority, so they run around pooping everywhere and trashing everything. And even when you put an untouchable, in, on average, 3-4 generations in to a place that doesn't do that, they want it to stink, and they want to have feces everywhere because the Brahmin didn't like seeing that. And so this is their eternal war. And then they bring them over here, and then they set up the same Brahmin system in the corporations. And then the untouchables just run around literally eating feces out of the ass end of cows. You want to see a bunch of videos of that? That's a religion. They let people starve to death and then have like huge vats of cream for collie, and then tens of thousands of rats run in and then drink the cream. Want to see that? Just type in rats given milk for collie. Sound pretty good? Maybe they can have invocations at the city councils for Satan. Well, you could have it for collie. That's just the female version of it. It's all about, we don't have milk for the children. We have milk for thousands of rats in front of a demon god. So, that's where we are here. Guys, just type into X or type into YouTube. Adherents of Kali or worshippers of Kali or Kali temple, rats given milk. And they're just huge. Yeah, the ones they pulled up here are smaller. They've got like a huge, like Olympic-sized swimming pool full of about an inch of milk and then thousands of rats. We got to find that video. I've even seen it on PBS years ago. Thousands of rats just boil in. And then the rat milk or the rat feces is a holy drink. Now, here it is. And you drink the rat feces. We're supposed to worship this. Oh, worship it. Oh, yeah. So liberal. Cut down the trees. Tear down the cathedrals. It's like in Lord of the Rings. They come into Sauron and they say, what are the orders, me lord, from the eye? Raise an army worthy of Mordor. The trees are strong, lord. The roots go deep. Rip them all down! Ha ha ha ha! Give the milk to the rats and drink the feces. Yes. Cut all the trees down in Paris. Yes. And up higher, the globalists have the same spirit. They love it. Oh, yes. Burn it. Destroy it all. Yes. Kill it. Destroy it. Kill the beauty. Annihilate it. But let me do this now. Susan Dell was there at the White House, Oval Office, while Trump made his announcement that he's not going to be prosecuting the deep state because it's sacrosanct and presidents are sacrosanct. And so they better not come after him after the midterms because, hands off their operations. And, you know, that's more 55,000 DHS. No, it's simply a clear sign he sold out to them. And so I thought I'd play some of these reports that deal with this. Let's go to clip one first. This guy does a good job of breaking it down. It's not as corrupt as Bill Gates, where he tax exempts all his money and then pays the money back into all of his companies. And then he pays that profit back into the nonprofit and then back, and it just keeps getting bigger and bigger. He's got more money than Bill Gates. He just hides it. And they call it philanthropy. Well, it's the same thing where they create a database, $250, basically own a kid, follow the kid through, sign him up for grants and things in the future, and then get a big slice of it. Kind of like they farm homeless people and you know, the NGOs, a homeless person might get $50,000 a year, but they keep them on drugs and out of their mind. But then the charity probably gets $100,000, $200,000, especially if they have disabilities. So you have little social workers that mind them and mine them for money. And that's what they do with the children's hospitals and put their money into it. And then they all buy Dell computers. And then you've got, you know, Trump buys tens of billions of dollars of Dell computers for the Pentagon. And then they make their donations to him. And then I criticize her a little bit and just say, man, she's looks like she's on 100 milligrams of Adderall. I mean, she's literally looks like a Christmas tree. She's so lit up. And I saw a bunch of comments. You're just mad. They're giving money to kids. So I'm like, all right. I mean, I already knew what the scam they were running, but since you say that, we'll go ahead and get into it. And this is one of the nicer reports. It's actually worse than this. I'll get to a really bad one after this, but you want it. You got it. Let's go to... Oh, there's so many of these. Let's go to clip one. Here it is.
2: What is wrong with America right now? A billionaire couple just moved $6.25 billion into a federal program named after a sitting president. The billionaire's wife took the White House stage to tell American parents to sign their children up. And then on live television, in front of the whole country, the president turned to her husband and offered the wife his complete and total endorsement for an office she has not even announced she is running for. 6 months before that moment, the same billionaire's company, Dell Technologies, won a $9.7 billion Pentagon contract. Weeks before that contract was announced, the president himself held shares in that exact company and told a White House event direct, quote, "Go out and buy a Dell. They're great." So the question I want you to hold this whole video is this. When a president, a billionaire family, and a federal program all share a name and billions quietly move between them, is that philanthropy, or is that something a lot older with a nicer logo? Let me walk you through the loop. Because once you see the shape of it, you cannot unsee it. Step 1. The president's own financial disclosures, released by the U.S. Office of Government Ethics, show investment accounts tied to him holding Dell shares in the first quarter of 2026. Some of those purchases appear to have been made before he publicly praised the company. Step 2. He goes to a White House event and tells the crowd, "Go out and buy a Dell. They're great." The President of the United States, from the People's House, personally promoting one specific tech brand. Step 3. Less than 3 weeks later, the Pentagon awards Dell a $9.7 billion contract to run Microsoft software licensing for the entire United States military and intelligence apparatus. Step 4. Months after that, the Dell family turns around and pledges $6.25 billion to Trump accounts, a federal program with the president's own name on it. That is not four separate stories. That is one circle. Money went out. Favor came back. Favor went out. Money came back. And now the president is endorsing the donor's wife for public office on live television. If this is not what crony capitalism looks like, somebody has to tell me what the word even means anymore. And here is the part the mainstream press keeps burying. Trump accounts are being sold to you as a gift, a savings account for your kid, $250 a child, up to 25 million American children, mostly from zip codes with household incomes under $150,000. In other words, working class families, working class kids, 25 million social security numbers now enrolled in a system named after one man. And the accounts? They track a stock index, which means a float of billions of dollars just entered the asset management machine. Someone collects the management fees. Someone handles the custody. Someone picks the index. If you want more honest breakdowns like this that other channels will not touch, smash the like button. We are chasing 10,000 on this one, and your tap genuinely helps. Because the question is not whether the kids get the $250. The question is who gets the billions sitting underneath, earning yield, year after year, until those kids turn 18. That is where the real money is.
0: Bingo.
2: And nobody in Washington is pointing at it. Now, here is what the defenders will tell you. The Trump Organization says third-party institutions manage the president's trades. He is not pushing buttons.
0: Howard Lutnick subsidiaries.
2: Vice President J.D. Vance has said directly that Trump is not making these stock trades himself. The Pentagon says the Dell contract went through a competitive process and will actually save the taxpayer around $422 million a year. Michael Dell sits on Trump's own Council of Advisors on Science and Technology, which is a disclosed relationship, not a secret one. All of that may be perfectly true. All of it may be perfectly legal. But let me ask you plainly. If a president of any other country did this exact sequence, bought stock, pumped the brand, awarded the contract, took the donation, endorsed the donor's wife, what would the American press call it? Exactly. They would call it corruption. And they would be right. So let me come back to the question I asked you at the start. When a president, a billionaire family, and a federal program all share a name, and billions quietly move between them, is that philanthropy, or is that something older with a nicer logo? Honest answer, it is not philanthropy. It is a feedback loop, and every working-class child whose name just got entered into Trump accounts is now a tiny permanent node inside it. So here is my question for you, and I actually want your answer. If you qualified for the $250 tomorrow, would you claim it, or would you walk away on principle? Because that is the real trade on the table. Drop your answer below.
0: All right, let's stop there.
2: This video, this story.
0: Let's stop there. So that's absolutely one level to it. But I'll put this in post, meaning not live right now. When we post this to X and Rumble, I'm going to show a report on the Epstein connections of these people that are really bad on the Dells. Okay? And so neocons can attack me in the comments. I'm just going to hit it. You say I'm lying, I'm going to show you. I mean, Dell's mid-level, not even one of our main targets. Gates and those guys need to be dealt with. But just keep saying I'm making stuff up. What you just saw is mild. The Epstein stuff's coming up. I'm going whole hog on the Dells. That's it. You want it. You got it. You're getting it. And here's the deal. The Democrats are all doing these scams too. I'm not corrupt. Just because I am a conservative, people say they're conservatives and they sit there and they do this, I'm not going along with it. And you have got massive insider trading, all sorts of deals like this going on. And this is a social credit score where the corporations and government are going to come in with money for your kids, and it's like a tiny piece of cheese on a mousetrap. They then basically take over their identity and then sell derivatives off of all the other programs they're going to offer them. This is technocracy, where they create a socialist communist government. It then withers away, as Karl Marx said, to a corporate government that's behind it. This has always been an elite plan by the globalists. Communism comes from the Rothschilds, from the ultra-rich. Got a huge guest from Europe straight ahead. Share the live feed right now at alexjoneslive.com. I apologize if for over a year this has been out of stock and it's not been available, but some of these compounds are very hard to get in their organic form. The good news is it is back in stock. 6-7 years ago, we came out with Nitric Boost. Originally, it's a clone of a bodybuilding thing that people take to get bigger muscles. But during COVID, we were researching with scientists, you name it. They were like, these are the ingredients that will supercharge the immune system, protect the body. And then Judy Mikovits, who's such a trailblazer, we tried the formula. She took it and she said it's the best product out there.
3: Well, nitric oxide is a key. It's made by our own bodies again. It's made by L-citrulline and L-arginine, the amino acids. So we're fed. You can get it from beet powder and other things. The nitric oxide relaxes.
4: Louisiana Radio Network, I'm Jeff Palermo. Louisiana Smash is one of its education goals, and it's well on its way towards meeting another.
5: Louisiana Higher Education Commissioner Dr. Kim Hunter-Reed says Louisiana has made great strides towards a pair of goals the Board of Regents had aimed to achieve by 2030.
6: First, to get to 85,000 credentials each year. We met it this year, 4 years early. And then our attainment goal was to get to 60% attainment. We're at 54%.
5: The attainment rate is the percentage of Louisiana residents who hold the credential higher than a high school diploma. The 54% level is a new state record, 1.5 points higher than the previous record set last year. I'm Andrew Greenstein.
4: With the Cajuns set to play Louisiana Tech in football tomorrow and Tech at ULM next week, Governor Landry announced the three schools will play for the Governor's Cup in football. Landry says the cup will go to whichever team wins the regular season series among the three schools.
7: An inaugural trophy will be presented to the champion in December right here at the Governor's Mansion.
4: LRN.
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4: The National Community Pharmacists Association names its National Pharmacist of the Year, and he hails from right here in Louisiana. ULM grad T.J. Woodard owns Prescriptions to Go, which has two locations in Baton Rouge. Woodard, who owns the pharmacy with his wife, was very humble when he learned that he was named the National Pharmacist of the Year.
10: These things are just kind of odd for me, but huge honor. I say it's really more a reflection of what we've been able to accomplish in Louisiana, and it's being seen nationally.
4: Woodard says, contrary to popular belief, he and other independent pharmacists can effectively compete against the major pharmacy chains. With the November 3rd elections right around the corner, time for voters to do their homework on the 10 constitutional amendments on the ballot. Public Affairs Research Council President Stephen Procopio says Amendment 8 would prohibit private companies connected to countries deemed foreign adversaries from expropriating private property.
11: There's a very small list of foreign adversaries, those Russia and Cuba. But as far as I know, it's never happened.
4: LRN.
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14: There are many words to describe Daniel Susano. 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FBI task force member. SWAT team crisis and hostage negotiator. Chief administrative officer. Chief of police. 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And local business owner. Daniel Susano, the right kind of experience to be our sheriff. 845-Susano.
0: Georgescu right now, and you need to go to their websites. We'll put them on screen. But NATO went in there with the EU. We said this at the time. They later admitted it, and they had him arrested. And now they've arrested him again. And on the news, they're like, look, he had a safe with $20,000 in it and a gun. Yeah, legal. So this is the type of crap. So you want somebody from the inside to come out and blow the whistle. He did it. I mean, that'd be like if, you know, use a Star Wars analogy, if the head engineer that built the Death Star defected to the rebels. I mean, the center of their program is the monetary control, social credit score, universal basic income. This was the head guy. Okay? So his wife joins us. Christella, thank you so much. People should, again, go to your sites. Callan Georgescu. And, of course, also one by your name, .ro. And I know we don't have a lot of time here today, so I'm going to try to give you the floor to talk about what's happened in Romania, the huge demonstrations for your husband and his leadership and your leadership, and how it ties into the EU, literally waging war with all these migrants that your husband has warned of. And France, they had been on the verge of collapse even economically. The migrants running around cutting down trees, attacking any white people. All part of replacement migration. I mean, Europe is in deep trouble. Obviously, he is against your country being used as a detonator to go to full war with Russia and bring in the articles in NATO. He has been critical in that. And then after he said it was clearly NATO, as you know, months later, just filling in the listeners, they came out and said, no, we were behind that. NATO and the EU behind targeting your husband and meeting the electors of the election and the voters in your country. So thank you so much for joining us.
15: Thank you so much for having me, Alex, and giving me the opportunity to speak today. I want to begin by making something very clear that I'm not here to defend my husband as a lawyer, like in a court of law, and I'm here as his wife, the person who knows him better, best of all, and the person who was by his side all these years. I'm here as a mother. I'm here as a citizen of Europe, of Romania and Europe, of course, and of a country that calls or pretends itself as a democracy. And I'm here because I believe today we can speak about a question which is far greater than the fate of one man or of one family. And that question is, what happens to a society when the institutions entrusted with protecting the freedoms and the human rights become the very institutions that citizens begin to fear? These institutions were delegated to defend democracy. And, you know, actually, I am so grateful that you gave me this opportunity, because a lot of people are asking me, why are you going internationally and starting with America? A part of the fact that you have been always a support and a person that we followed, there is also a genuine diplomatic foundation for that. You know, in 1997, we signed a strategic partnership with the US. So we became strategic partners. And that does not mean only protecting the national security. It means defending the very principles that the strategic partnership was built for: democracy, rule of law, human rights, basic human rights, and the good governance. So our partnership with America was not only built on geopolitical interests and military cooperation. And that's why I'm so grateful I get through you the chance to talk to the American people and to the American media, because it's important, you know, what kind of strategic partners are we if we are not respecting democracy? We are looking as a democratic country, but actually what we are facing is a tyranny.
0: And Christella, let me just add this. You're totally, I want you to continue, but I want to just point out that I should restate that your husband did come on the first time he was arrested and pled to President Trump. Elon Musk spoke out when he was in the White House. J.D. Vance did, but he said, listen, they're trying to ban AFD in Germany. They've killed over 50 of them. They're trying their arrest and did Marie Le Pen. They arrested Bolsonaro in Brazil. It's the same. Now the same tyrannical judge has issued an arrest warrant for Bolsonaro's son because the other son is winning. So your husband won the presidency and they arrested him. And now they've done it again. Yes. So what you're boiling down is, what is the United States of America doing not speaking out and saying this is wrong? Your husband is an ally of America, a supporter of Trump, and he has been, let's just say it, left to the wolves, left to twist in the wind, and it's wrong. Sorry, go ahead.
15: Yes, you're right, and thank you for these points. You know, certainly we want to act in full dignity. So, as I said, I'm not here as a lawyer, as a victim. I'm not as a lawyer. I'm not as a political person, as a politician. I'm also not here as a victim begging for compassion or help, but in all honesty, we are strategic partners. And when
0: you're here alerting us to serious tyranny on the European continent by the unelected EU Commission.
15: Absolutely. Absolutely. And I will give you very, you know, to the point examples. So what happened, just for everybody, my husband won the presidential elections first round in 2024. Then the second round began in November 2024. The second round began, and while it was in progress, the Constitutional Court illegally and unconstitutionally canceled, annulled the electoral process, annulled all the votes that were happening by that moment, under the pretext that foreign interference supported my husband to win the elections. And of course, following that, a whole smear mass media campaign happened, calling my husband Russian and extremist and fascist and Nazi and all the possible insults in the world.
0: The same stuff they used on Trump, same stuff they used on Trump, with no evidence they used on your husband, simply because he wanted to be neutral and not have your country used as the detonator to pull NATO into the war fully.
15: Absolutely. I think the word that infuriated and scared them to death was peace. You know, he was the sole candidate in this campaign in 2024 out of 13 or 14, I don't remember exactly, that spoke about peace, not about war. And that put him to the wall. And the second word that infuriated them and still does today, a part of peace, is God, faith, you know, and family. And
0: I mean, I saw his platform and the people loved it. And he got elected by a huge majority. I mean, this is the same reason Bolsonaro's arrested, the same thing Le Pen arrested. This is a scandal. I mean, if the Nazis could have just set up an EU and then had all their enemies arrested, their leaders, they could have never even fired a shot. This is really smart, the way the EU tyranny works, because it just takes out the leaders.
15: I think it's so. You're very right. And, you know, if you look at the process, it had never happened on this planet. You know, no elections were canceled while they were happening, and for such reasons. Since that moment, up to this moment today, we haven't seen the proofs, the evidence, on what is your decision based, you know? So we get promises after promises, and that is very obvious because they don't have these proofs, because it didn't happen. In reality, he won fairly, and just because he spoke and he was ready to do the things that people wanted to happen. Immediately after the elections were canceled, two criminal files were made up for him. One was for fascist and anti-Semitism, fascist speech and anti-Semitism and all these things. And the second one was for coup d'etat, the same as in Brazil. I think it's so, you know, so silly. A person who won, why would he arrange such a thing, a coup d'etat? So why?
0: I forgot. Part of it was being arrested for anti-Semitism when he never even really talked about that. But again, even if he did, he has a right to do it. Exactly. And that shows what they want to do here with the laws they're trying to pass here in America. So here's the bottom line. The CIA director, Ratcliffe, the CIA is involved with NATO. And the truth is that Trump has not done anything, because either it hasn't been brought to his attention, as Elon Musk tried, and as Vance did something, you know, even during the campaign, this was 2 years ago, and then after. So they did a little bit. But this is, again, I cannot state what a massive issue this is. And let's just say it. John Ratcliffe's fingerprints are all over this. And how Trump wants to bring the EU commission to heel. They're out of control. They've been blocking him ending the Russia war. I believe that's legitimate. So Trump is kind of has a schizophrenic policy here. So I'm asking, Trump should make public statements and threaten sanctions against the EU. He's already done that for Le Pen, but he should do it again. If you don't stop arresting and killing AFD members and trying to ban their party, when they're a very reasonable nationalist party, mild, like libertarian, if you don't stop arresting and attacking Le Pen or Georgescu, we're going to put sanctions on you. I mean, I think there needs to be real action here.
15: Yeah, you know, if you look at what happens these days, following these two files, which are still in progress, they invented the third file, and that is very bad because they created a fraud file, and he has nothing to do with that. So this file is led by the anti-terrorism and anti-money laundering and organized crime police. So all the means were used as he was a terrorist and a drug dealer. And so please let me tell you, I mean, what we went through, it was insane, it was inhuman, it was terrorizing. And please, I want everybody to listen to that. Because
0: and let's be clear, this is an inquisition. Anyone. First he's arrested, he's an anti-Semite. Then he's arrested, he's a traitor, no evidence. Now, quote, fraud, and not to write myself into this, was declassified last year that Obama, starting in 2013, and continued on even when Trump got in the first time, as a terrorist, as a white supremacist, same crap, and I was under continual criminal investigation, subpoenas, Justice Department for fraud, and of course they found nothing. They had the IRS audit me. We got a $4.3 million refund. We overpaid. So there you go. And I'm not trying to write myself in. It's just this is the same tactic, whether it's Brazil, America, Romania, Germany, France, and it needs to stop. Go ahead.
15: Yes. Thank you so much. So what I want to underline is that we have to do with a political persecution and a political file. That is everything he has. And I have a few arguments here. The first is the way the authorities choose to act. So they classified him as, you know, under this umbrella of criminal actions, terrorism, and crime. And instead of conducting a fair and discreet investigation, they turned everything into a media circus, if I can call it, and show of force. 2 weeks ago, at 6 o'clock in the morning, he was with our elder son. Both our children are minor, you know. So he was with our elder son at his swimming training, and they waited for him to stop. And then about dozens of police and anti-terror troops and like an army of people came and picked him up in front of our minor son. And in parallel, I was at home with our other son, and they broke the door. They entered, really military troops with heavy guns, everything possible that you can imagine. I thought we are going to be killed. I didn't know it's police. First, I thought it's thieves, burglars, but then I realized it's police because they started to ask me if we have drugs and guns and money, and I was like, oh, what is this? Where are these ideas coming from? So then, you know, our elder son, who's 14, he was guarded for 2 hours by a military person with a heavy gun. My father, who's almost 90 and who was in the house, he was guarded the same with a military gun. These are brutal actions and not needed. Oversized, disproportionate compared to what he is accused. You know, and then it's traumatizing. Who will be responsible for, as a mother, I'm asking, who will be responsible for the psychological terror inflicted upon our children? Who will be responsible for the fact that the presumption to innocence is just a pale promise that is not happening? You know, while they were in our house conducting a criminal investigation for about 8 hours, 9 hours, images, confidential images with our personal data and false information was going out to the press. So the press presented publicly such information, already contouring him as a guilty person, already influencing the public opinion and giving a verdict for something that he didn't do. And I will just give you a very short example. We had at home 5,000 euros, out of which a part were belonged to my son, who's a European champion in pentathlon. So imagine, I mean, this is reasonable money. And they were presenting everywhere on media that huge amounts of cash was found. Then yesterday we went to digital investigation to all laptops. We had two laptops, four telephones, and of course some hard disks. And they confiscated everything, of course. And yesterday we were called, actually the whole week, and the media came out saying that 27 mobile phones and 63 laptops were investigated and huge amounts of money were found. They put a pledge on our house. They put a pledge on our accounts. Why are these measures taken when this person is not guilty? There was no trial. Everything is disproportionate. And in this file, this fraud file, are five people. He is the only one who is exposed to such a media massacre.
0: Sure. So, Christella, you're selling us on you being a good person, your husband being a good person. He has an amazing humanitarian track record. And as an economist, we looked up his bona fides when I used to see him 10, 15 years ago speaking out. We finally got him on a few years before all this. I mean, the guy is a super heavy hitter. They can't stand him. I mean, I'm surprised, quite frankly, that the globalists didn't take him out for blowing the whistle on him. Then he gets elected president. And yes, we know they're putting Le Pen in prison for, quote, being anti-Semitic, trying with your husband. And, she's trying to get rid of the conviction. We know it's like 50 AFD people that they're about to win or win, and people blow their heads off, or they commit suicide. It's all an accident. They shot Fico four times but didn't kill him. Look, I mean, we know we're sold on it. We know that it is tyranny of the unelected EU, Ursula von der Leyen. So we need President Trump, like he did with the UK and their tyranny, to speak out against it, because it's all the same crap, and the left and the globalists want to do that here. So your fight is our fight, and if they can get your husband, they can get us. And they're trying again on record to use Romania as the detonator, because it's part of NATO, to have a crisis with Russia to bring us into full war. So we all have a major stake in your husband. How can we help? What can we do? I mean, we're putting this out. Well, it's live on X. There's a good chance everybody sends it to Elon Musk. He'll see it. I'm sure he'll speak out. He tried. I mean, that's why I revere Elon. And, he's not perfect, but my God, he's one of the only people with that much power that does anything. He sees the tyranny. He knows what's going on. He's championed Bolsonaro. He talked about your husband's plight some, but it's all of our plight. What can we do? What else can we do?
15: I think the international visibility, if you can bring this up to all possible highest level, diplomatic level, we would like, for example, at diplomatic level, there should be supervision of how these trials are happening. How are, the things respected, the judiciary process?
0: The EU is a tyranny arresting winning political opposition, just like Brazil. It's simple. And now they're calling in the UK, Labour's calling for arresting the groups that are surging there. I mean, this is serious.
15: Alex, I want to tell you there is another side to that. Starting 2024, all the people who supported him, independent media, people, ordinary people on the streets, everybody, almost everybody got persecuted. Either they got huge fines, impossible to be paid fines. Either they were in arrest, they were intimidated. Of course, they were also persecuted. The censorship level is unimaginable in Romania. It's unimaginable. I tell you, my childhood happened during the dictatorship of Ceausescu family. So before 1989, I haven't seen that. Because this, what we are living today, is even more dangerous. Because
0: I was about to say, the new Soviet Union, the tactics, all of it, in fact, a lot of the bureaucrats for that went to the EU, is worse than the Soviet Union.
15: Yeah, and the dictatorship in Romania today is worse than the dictatorship before 1989. And, you know, even if Călin were not my husband, I would still be doing what I am doing today, because, you know, I understand the people who are peacefully protesting on the streets.
0: How is he holding up? How is he doing?
15: He's doing fine. You know him. He's a strong man. He has dignity. The conditions in prison are...
0: We've got to go to break, and we have another huge guest on the tyranny in Europe coming up. Can you, the two-minute break, come back for 5 minutes and finish up? Thank you so much. I need to do this, folks. 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We'll be right back with Ms. Georgescu. Stay with us with Mrs. Georgescu. Back in 2 minutes. 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
2: All right, Cristela Georgescu is our guest for another 5 minutes. Then Stephen Kuhn with incredible information, really smart guy on the whole waterfront. But she was thanking me during the break. Thank you. And I'm like, we hang together, we hang separate. As Benjamin Franklin said, I've been targeted by the very same apparatus. We're winning the populist victories, but they're shooting and imprisoning and attacking and stabbing our leaders. Okay, they killed Charlie Kirk. Okay, so this is a real war. So we all hang together, we hang separate. So when Georgescu is being SWAT teamed and thrown in prison, that's coming after you, because he's a man that'll stand up for you with really great policies. And, I mean, I'll just say this in closing and then how we can help you, help ourselves. We should have you back on for a full hour to talk about what an incredible economist he is, how he was the head guy, you know, at the UN over the whole global currency. And then, you know, the full history of it, when he went public and what he discovered. Now they're Satanists. I mean, and he's a highbrow guy. I mean, I'm surprised they hadn't put him in prison or tried to kill him before. And then just a little bit about your husband. You got cut off on the break, and how he's handling this and how we can stand with your hero husband.
4: Thank you so very much. We do hope that a fair trial will reveal the truth. And I was saying that even if he would not be my husband, I would still do what I am doing now today. And I want to make this case visible. I actually feel a responsibility to do that, an obligation to tell the truth, because I know it. And the truth is, democracy has died in Romania, and tyranny is getting stronger every day. But because it wears a human face, the face of a lie, we don't see it. You know, the lie walks free, wearing the clothes of truth. And that is not okay. Democracy is not a label that you put, you know, on a government. It's a standard we must live up to. And I think no child should get in contact with the abuse of force before it has the right age to do that. When we decide such actions, we shall take the children into consideration. A Romania where Călin Georgescu would have been president, it would have never allowed such things to happen. You know, so basically what I'm saying is that we deal with the first serious political file and political persecution after the falling of communism. All the European Court of Human Rights principles related to that were violated, especially the right to a fair trial and the presumption of innocence. A lot of political pressure is made to contour him as a guilty person before trial has ever happened. Everything is disproportional.
2: Character assassination.
4: So please. In the name, you know, of the Father, of the Holy Spirit, and of the Son, I hope this will not happen. You know, I understand we are all together. I want everybody to know that everybody can be in his place, because he's a normal person who walked from the streets and won the elections. And they want to intimidate people and show them, don't you dare to do that. This system is unbreakable. You know, shut your mouth, keep your head down, and be obedient and stay there. And, you know, no, we don't accept that, because God is only one and he has the final word. You know, so why should I fear, you know, when God is with me? But it's important that we wake up from this lie that we are living in a democracy. You know, in the middle of Europe, we live in a lie.
2: It's EU-wide. It is an incredible, dangerous scandal, and the EU tyranny is now trying to bring us into total nuclear war. Christella, Georgescu, we are all Georgescus in this fight. I tell you, the globalists are going to end up like Ceausescu if they keep pushing it. Thank you so much, and we will talk to you soon. KaylinGeorgescu.ro, ChristellaGeorgescu.ro. Thank you so much. Please give us an update, and we're going to pray for your husband, and we're going to fight for truth. Thank you.
4: Thank you so very much.
2: We salute your husband, and just let him know that I know there's crowds around the 24 hours an hour supporting him. We are all standing with him. We're all Spartacus. Thank you. 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

0: you wanna hate me.
1: I know why you wanna hate me. Because your bull crap don't work on us. And we are awakening, and the fourth turning's here, and nothing the New World Order can do can stop it. Their old world order is going down. All right, J.P. Sears is coming in. I'll be in the original studios here coming up. Just a hop, skip, and a jump. Look for that. We're covering all these huge issues. The midterms, Trump pledging himself to the deep state, which what that is. You can already see it in the actions. Oh, we're not going to prosecute any of the bad guys now. We had all his promises, all his guarantees. When this hour ends, I'm going to play a compilation of Trump saying that, and then we'll have Sears in. But I wanted to get Stephen Kuhn on. Very impressive, very smart guy. Knows what he's talking about with what's happening in the Middle East, what's happening bigger than that in Europe, and the EU's commitment, their only plan for total war. And, you know, he has his sources, but, I mean, we have the EU commissioners and finance ministers and defense heads saying, no, we're going to fight Russia for 20 years. They'll fall apart. We'll break it in five parts, and that's our business plan. And then they admit, yeah, we went and started the war and the Maidan coup and all this, and then they admit it in front of Congress, and then they tell us, oh, no, Russia started all this. And I'm not defending everything Russia does. The point is it's not smart to be encroaching on them. So I wanted to get him on. Bronze Star recipient, combat vet, co-founder of what became Germany's AfD. He's a busy beaver, lives all over the world. He's lived in 10 countries, worked inside intelligence and European politics. And his partner is Ukrainian. He's written 5 books on how citizens should take their government back. And he built the movement to prove it. Join tab.us, which I want to get him on for a full hour. In fact, I said this months ago, we never did it. Let's get him back on next week just about tab for an hour, because it's the real chink in the enemy's armor. In most jurisdictions, less than Democrats, half of the races or so run unopposed. I mean, give me a break, folks. So Stephen E. Kuhn, K-U-H-E-N, joins us. The open race war attack on whites happening in Europe, what's happening in the U.S. that mirror what's happening in Europe years ago, take America back, and the 68% of all 500,000 local seats and governors running unseated, and more. So we'll get some into tab today. But I sort of wanted to get you on last week when I played the clip that you put out about your big government source in the EU, which I believe, but it's also public they're saying this. But I guess you were talking to one that doesn't like it and was saying, yeah, they're committed, they don't listen. That's what Putin says. That's what goes on here. And now they're intensifying the attacks. They're gearing up. They said they'll be ready for full war by 2029, but Russia's winning. So now they're trying to push the timetable up. They can't raise the money. They're canceling the tanks and jets. But they're still preparing conscription, and as you pointed out, they asked hundreds of thousands to join, 500 said yes. This is clearly the mouse that roared, and the incompetence of the dictators is even more frightening, because competent corruption would not try to go, you know, Napoleon was competent, Hitler was competent compared to these people, and they made a major miscalculation. So I want to get into that first and tie it into the Middle East. I think it's all one big war. I think we're already in a new world war. So thank you so much for being here, and I think we really need a urgency to this and get past our normalcy bias, because like you said 200-something days ago when the Iran war started, it's going to cause mass inflation, they'll disrupt the strait, now they're attacking all over the Persian Gulf. We were right, they were wrong. You know, we're not here criticizing Trump because we're for Mondami, folks. We're not idiots. And I see in the grassroots, Trump has lost more than half of his former supporters still don't like Democrats and aren't going to vote Democrat, and I agree with that, but they're disgusted. But a large portion is just done, and that's the reality. And then CNN provides the fake polls that 99% of MAGA supports it. Well, maybe the MAGA they contacted, and then Trump uses that. I don't think he even believes that from my White House sources. He thinks doom, so that's why 2 days ago he said, hey, white flag, I'm not going to prosecute you, leave me alone. I don't think they're going to do that once he's out of power. They smell blood. I mean, this is a disaster. So, because they want to demonize Trump and tie him to the populist movement. So those of us decoupling from him in the last year and a half have to understand they're not going to let us decouple. So this is serious. That's why trying to right Trump, not even save his legacy, but right him to not sell out, is the right move for him and his own posterity, which is good for us. But if I can get him through his own self-interest to wake up, I will do it. But if he thinks the Likudniks and Netanyahu that he's allied with aren't going to hang him out to dry like Netanyahu was the first to recognize Biden in 2020, then he's a fool. So that's a lot. I'm going to shut up and go to you. But let's brainstorm the military situation, geopolitical, midterms, overarching, and then post-Trump, what do we do to mobilize now, like you did helping found AFD, to get the job done?
0: Well, you know, it all starts with grassroots. The true power of our republic is in the local politics. I mean, regardless of what, you know, we have 90,000 jurisdictions in America. Local governments. We have 500,000 plus local seats. That's just the local seats. That's not including the precinct chairs, which of course you know about. 68% of them run uncontested, meaning one person shows up. 68% of 500,000 elections, one person shows up. So that means if a citizen who's trained and understands the system walks in there, they have a 50% chance of winning just by showing up. And in 32 states, you can be a judge without a law degree. And in 17 of those states, you can be a judge without even a college degree. And these are all seats that are sitting open now, vacant, uncontested. We have over 40 cities in America without mayors. So the thing that's happening is those seats are empty or uncontested. And who's taking them, Alex? Who's taking them?
1: The Muslims, the communists. No, the Muslims know. They know.
0: Oh, yeah, they're organized. CARE is super organized. They've trained over 200 politicians to get into local seats of government. They have PAC behind them. They got NGOs behind them, funding training to get people into citizens.
1: We've literally not even taken the field. So if you want to know why we're getting raped, look in the mirror, people.
0: Yeah, it's our fault. We let it happen. That used to be our seats. That used to be our government that we ran. And now we've just handed it over. We're too busy doing everything else we do, working and getting this and paying the mortgage and taking a dog to the veterinarian or whatever it is, and we're just letting that go. And now that we know, and that's the whole reason behind TAB is I want to educate everybody. We have seats for the taking in your county, in your city. We have.
1: Well, then let's hit TAB now then. I'll have you back next week for a full hour on it. But it really is the solution. And notice the Republican establishment doesn't even want this going on because they share power with the Democrats. So you found the real chink in the armor, and you've done this before with AFD. So why don't you start at the beginning, how about your intelligence background, military, how you got involved, how you helped found AFD, what you've done in Europe and intelligence, because you know you're not a lightweight.
0: Well, I don't know about that, but, you know, back in 2003, I partnered with Sven von Storch and Beatrix von Storch. Beatrix is now the vice chair of the AFD under Alice Wiedel, and Sven is the chief strategist for not only for the AFD, but also for the Chilean government, for the Brazilian government, from under Bolsonaro. He worked for Orban, he worked for Putin even back before Russia got into this trouble they're in now. He's probably one of the smartest geopolitical specialists in the world. Us three started the Civil Coalition of Germany, which is basically a movement of citizens to take Germany back. And it's taken, you know, mind you, since they've got elected now in the first state in Germany where they can actually run the government, it took 23 years. And so we're looking at the long game here. And what I did was I replicated the citizens movement that we had in Germany, and now I made it on turbo, I guess you could say, for the American Republic. And on our website, jointtab.us, you go to the tools menu. A bunch of tools come down. How to decode the down ballot, how to step into, you know, city council, school board meetings, how to take those seats, training. We have a full training program, 60-hour university course, to learn how to be a citizen servant leader so you can take those seats and be competent in there. The whole training, all that's left, Alex, is I come pick you up and put you in that seat. Everything else is taken.
1: So what you're doing is you're taking decades of knowledge, literally special forces, force multiplication, but using that. And now you've got decades of experience you can compress now that's being used in Latin America, winning all these governments. That can be used here, and so now it can be accelerated. If people really adopted this, if hundreds of thousands of our listeners got engaged right now, we could accelerate this, couldn't we?
0: Well, we could kill it, Alex. We could take America back. That's the whole meaning of the name, take America back. Look, you can't touch Washington. You can't touch the Congress or the Senate. Maybe one day you'll get there. What we can touch right now today is our local seats in government. And if we have, 3,144 counties across America, if we had 10 certified citizen servant leaders in each county, that's not even 32,000 people. And we can take America back.
1: And for people that don't understand, everything is local. All the internationalism, all the corporatism, all of it, all the BlackRock is where the rubber meets the road. We've got to control the road and the tires, and that's the local government. That's where it's all at, and people obsess over all the big national stuff when, as you're saying, the key is local, and if we just engage there, we win. That's how AFD did it.
0: If you want to put it in a simple manner so people understand, because they think, oh, I can't get involved. This is what affects your local taxes. It can even affect your gas tax, the flat rate for your broadband. It can even do your medical costs.
1: The school putting pedo books, drag queen story time, it affects everything.
0: Exactly. We have the complete power. We can have the complete power at the local level. We even have situations. I have a book called Incorruptible that I co-authored with Chase Hughes. It's the capstone of the five books. It teaches you what happens when they mob you, when they vote, when you're not in the room, when they try to oust you, when they try to get you out because you're too good. How do you deal with that? We have it all taken care of, man. You just need to show up. That's all you need. And we take care of everything else for you. And, put it this way. The Civil Coalition of Germany we started a Civil Coalition of Chile, which was the defining factor in the last election a few months ago that allowed the conservatives to keep power and not lose it to the left because they were this close to losing it, right? The Dutch government bought the concept of a Civil Coalition years ago. They didn't use it, but they bought the concept from us to put it in there. The Chilean government now asked me if they could license the TAB doctrine and write it in Spanish. So this is something that's real because it shows people we don't have to wait on anybody. We can do this ourselves. And it's exactly what we're doing. You know, it's amazing. Now, don't get me wrong, each government is different in each country. So the of the five books, three of the books can go one-to-one. The other two books will have to be written. But I have people from Germany, from the UK specifically, Ireland. I have a speaking gig in Ireland next month. That we're speaking to the Irish people about how to set something up like this as well.
1: I mean, and let's be clear, what you and AFD have done is being, as you pointed out with the same consultants, a blueprint. All these, what, 7-8 victories in Latin America, now they're trying to arrest Bolsonaro's other son to punish the one that's in the lead in the runoff. I mean, this is a big deal. But let's talk about the 35,000-foot point. Yes, you're winning with these strategies of populism and getting people engaged in multiple continents, but they're, you know, arresting Le Pen, arresting Georgescu, shooting Fico, a bunch of AFD getting killed, trying to ban their party, arresting, you know, a Big Daddy Bolsonaro, indicting his son. It's out of control. That's where we need national leadership. Where is Trump speaking out against this and not joining with natural allies? He cut USAID money off, the $300+ million that helped Lula get back in. So we've seen some movement, but nothing from Trump, a little bit on Le Pen, nothing on Georgescu, nothing on AFD. I mean, is Trump not being read in on this? Because you know Ratcliffe and the CIA are involved.
0: Yeah, well, of course they are. Well, I just want to say something about Georgescu, and I have this directly from the source, is the same people that brought him into office are the same people that planted the Russian money in the hotel room to get him back out. So that was a whole game that they played in order to show, hey, the conservatives can win, but we're not going to let him win. We're going to pull him back out again. That guy was just arrested a couple weeks ago in Romania, and he was Irish, by the way. So just so you understand that this is what you see is not always what you get. Right.
1: No, they're trying to set you up. Listen, I was in Trump Hotel. I reported to the FBI with my lawyer, went there to the other arm of it. And they send in the CIA, big, high-powered Republicans. I'm talking about, like, the husband of a cabinet official. And they're sitting there, and they're like, hey, the Internet Research Group, which gave me $3 million just as a donation right now, just sign this thing. If it's going to go to this trust, really fine. And I go, let me go to the bathroom. I get my phone recording. And then we checked, the whole deal, and I knew who these people were because they'd already tried to get me to come in, previously, right before I got sued, and the richest guy in the world, wanted to buy me for $50 million a year, and I said no. And then now they reappeared, and so, yeah, you got to be very careful.
0: Yeah, you have to be careful. And look, we're citizen-owned. You know, we survive on $6 a month, $14 a month, $24 a month from our supporters. That's how we survive. Everything I do is tapped 24/7. I'm in Vienna right now in my doctor's office in between treatments just so I could do this, right? You know, it's like we couldn't even make it back to the hotel. This is 24/7 for me. You know, when I signed up and took that oath back in 1986 for the U.S. military, it was no joke to me. I meant it. And I've been fighting my whole life to make this happen.
1: Well, it's beautiful. Listen, I want to partner with what you're doing And we want to do hours and hours on jointab.us. But now, the reason I got you here is you're talking about the solution, beautiful, historic. Come back next week for a full hour, 2 weeks. You name, we'll do 2 hour commercial free. Hell, I'm doing a special Saturday show tomorrow. Come on for an hour. Because I want to get into this. I want to show graphs of it, what people do when they get in, interactive. I want to get on board. Let's do it. I'm on board. But geopolitics, it's ripening militarily. Russia, all of it coming to a head. Putin publicly on TV, first time threatening nukes. NATO trying to mobilize, the timetable, how it ties into the Middle East war. Give us your expert take on that.
0: Well, look, this is all of my take is from people that I know from basically every country, whether it's intel, military, ex-military, government officials. They all throw stuff at me all the time. I even get some Russian messages every once in a while, which blows my mind. And most of the time, I have no reason to know any of this stuff. But the fact is that I've gotten such a trust over the last year of living in those 10 countries, working for those different governments. As an advisor, I've never taken any money for any of this stuff, so I can never be caught outed as an operative, right? So I'm doing this all of my free will because I see the difference. I see a way that I can make a difference, and so that's what I do. But what I see is this: everything's connected. Europe has to have a war to cover up their absolute dismal economic issues and policies, but also to cover up the fraud and all of the money laundering, all the money that's gone. Now, when Trump killed the USAID, that killed a lot of what happened in Europe. And when he blocked the narco money from South America, from Venezuela, that really put a kink in their armor as well when you're going over to Europe. So all these DEI programs and all this slush funds and all these things, they disappeared overnight. Now they're really in trouble. The only economic power that they have in Europe right now is military spending. And that military spending has to come to fruition, otherwise it's going to stop. They need to use those weapons. Now, they're ready to fight by 2029, but as we said in the video before, they can't wait that long because they don't have the money to wait that long. So they have to push it now, which is why you see the false flags, which is why you see these things happening in the UK where vans just showed up and some woman saw some guys running into the forest with masks on, but knew they were from an Arabian nation. All this kind of BS that you can see a mile away, not to mention what's going on in Romania, which you just covered, and what's going on in every day in France right now, which spilled over to Belgium by now.
1: And let me just say this. I'm not even that smart, and this is what frustrates me. The NGOs, the globalists, have always planned racial uprisings to bring in a police state and then ban free speech and always blame the right wing. But now it's even gotten more out of control. The finance ministers admit France may completely collapse. Like you said, they don't have until 2029 to get the full war going. You literally have tens of millions of Muslims and others that have a chip on their shoulder cutting down trees at parks, blowtorching women's faces, killing everybody, running around foaming at the mouth. The police are being overrun. And so the globalists have been a little too good at their replacement migration. The best laid plans of mice and men often go astray. But finally, ministers in Europe and the UK are like, oh my God, it's an anti-white race war 10 days into it. That's been what it's been the whole time. So, give me your take on what this is. And as an accelerant, it looks to me like they dug a pit to stop populists, but instead it's backfiring.
0: I don't think it's backfiring. I think this is exactly what they wanted. And this was the plan all along. This has been a plan that I've heard about all along, to completely disseminate the European economy. They just didn't think it would happen this quick. But this is what the...
1: No, I agree with you. What I'm saying is we've got a real shot because they did it too soon, and it's backfiring, and their timetable's wrong. Yes. And so if they can't imprison or kill everybody like Le Pen, they're about to have a... Go ahead.
0: Yeah, a major uprising, I believe so, yeah. But what I think this is more important for the American audience is this is happening now because of what was allowed to happen the last 10 years. And what's happening 10 years ago is already happening in America. We can't wait for this to happen in America. That's why we need to take those local seats. That's why we need to stand up and get this fixed before it gets
1: 100%.
0: Because it will be.
1: Yeah.
0: And that's the whole thing that I'm talking about. But in Europe right now, it's a complete mess. Like you said, they asked 500,000 Germans, young Germans, if they would go to war. 530 said yes. 500,000 or whatever it was, 300,000. And so that'll give you an idea of what it is. Brits, all the veterans are saying, I will not fight for this regime. And also, Alex, when you fight in a war, you fight for your nation, you fight for the heart, the soul of your nation. Europe, the European Union isn't a nation. It has a blue flag with stars on it, but there's no nations below it. It's all separate nations who people are loyal to themselves. So they're pushing on the wrong buttons at the wrong time. It shows you that the trained politicians that we have, the puppets, you know, von der Leyen and her seven dwarfs, they're completely out of their depth. And they just keep repeating the same thing over and over again. Everybody knows when you look at these pictures you're showing right now, it doesn't matter what they say, because this is reality.
1: So you agree with me that it's backfired and that it's happened too early. I mean, they even admit that. But all because they're puppets and they're following a plan set up decades ago, they're just following a script, even though once it went off the rails, it only makes it worse for them. But then there's a lot of danger in that. So what do you, if you have to dead reckon what we're about to witness, this looks very explosive.
0: I think it'll calm down in some of the cities. I don't think Germany's there yet, but I think France is going to, I mean, in my opinion, it's going to collapse. You know, Macron's going to have to, maybe it'll be a Ceausescu moment, who knows? You know, we saw that the other day when they stood up on the balcony with Mance and those guys, where the people just have enough and they're going to storm it. I mean, let's face it, look what's going on, you know, around the world with all these demonstrations, which you don't see on TV, you only see it on in independent media. This is global, man. This is everywhere. And then you have, you know, the Russian, the bad Russian, always the bad Russian. It's Russia's fault. Russia's this, Russia that. And you know, just like the Leipzig drone, which ended up being some normal commercial drone that Mance is still using as a reason to say that Russia's trying to start a war. They're starting a war. They need this war. They need to cover their asses. They need to make sure that they can blame everything on Russia. And then put, and look, if there is a war, which God forbid, it'll happen in the Balkan states. It'll happen in the Balkan, the Baltic, and the Slavic states. That's just where it's going to happen. That's why there was such a push to set up NATO there. That's why it was such a push to put the big posts there. They're building the largest post in Poland. They're building the largest post in Romania right now, or it's built already in Romania. That's where the battles are going to happen. So it's not really going to reach the West, but the West troops should go over to the Balkans. I always call it the tripwire states. Right? That's where the battles are going to happen.
1: Stay there. And of course, the U.S. is ramping up $76 billion in drones. Europe can't even produce enough. And the Russians have said, Putin said last week, if we lose conventionally, we go to nuclear weapons. That's our doctrine. That's our doctrine. So he's literally saying the trigger is prepared. The safety is off. The gun is pointed at your head. Stop now. And the EU will probably just continue on. Stay with us. Starwalker Organic Farms has been around since 1970. That's 56 years ago. They were around 3 or 4 years before I was born. And they are the name in high-quality organic grass-fed beef, but also pork and chicken. I'm telling you, I've tried a lot of beef that I worked in the mail. Quite frankly, it's all been pretty delicious. This is undoubtedly the best, the most delicious. They don't pump water into it, doesn't have GMOs, all the hormones, the garbage. It is so delicious. But their pork, oh, their bacon's the best I've ever had. Their chicken is amazing. And they're basically at capacity, ladies and gentlemen. But because they're listeners, they are sponsoring our broadcast. So it's a 360 win. And when you go to their website and use this promo code, you get 10% off. Ladies and gentlemen, you owe it to yourself.
2: Louisiana Radio Network, I'm Jeff Palermo. A huge honor for a ULM grad as T.J. Woodard has been named National Pharmacist of the Year by the National Community Pharmacist Association. Woodard says along with a plaque and a $1,000 award, his alma mater is also benefiting from the honor.
3: They donated $1,000 to the pharmacy school of my choice, which was University of Louisiana of Monroe Pharmacy School, where my wife and I both graduated.
2: Woodard, who owns Prescriptions to Go in Baton Rouge, earned his Doctor of Pharmacy from ULM in 2007. Louisiana's lending a helping hand to Florida's panhandle as it prepares for the possibility of a Category 3 hurricane. Regional Vice President for Acadian Ambulance, Porter Taylor, says they have deployed 15 ambulances to assist with preparations for and response to Hurricane Isaias.
4: We're going to do any patient relocation or evacuations for bedbound patients from the lower part of the affected area.
2: LRN.
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2: A college football rivalry that began in 1910 will be played for the first time in over a decade tomorrow.
6: Louisiana Tech hosts UL Lafayette in a big Sun Belt West matchup tomorrow night. The Cajuns are 4-1, while the Bulldogs' only two losses have come to LSU and Baylor.
7: We were expecting a really good crowd. Ticket sales are going really well. I think we're expecting over 20,000.
6: La Tech Athletics Director Ryan Ivey says he expects to see a lot of fans from both sides in Ruston.
7: When the game kicks off, we're certainly going to have our differences and opinions, but I think both fan bases certainly know how important this game is.
6: He says rivalries like this are why the Dogs join the Sun Belt.
7: We'll have a great experience for everyone, and then looking forward to having the Bulldogs come out on top on Saturday.
6: I'm Case Kieschnick.
2: LSU visits Kentucky tomorrow to face a Wildcats team led by first-year head coach Will Stein. Kentucky is 4-1. Coach Lane Kiffin.
8: I think he's done a great job of bringing energy into the program coming in, and they're really sound. 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They don't do a ton of things, but they coach really well.
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0: Now, people ask why I get so excited. If I had a chance to stop World War I or World War II, I would have done it. And now you got all these nuclear weapons and biological weapons and just-on-time delivery and then 10 billion people. And that's what Elon Musk goes to the World Economic Forum, World Government Summits, did like 4 years ago and 3 years ago. And he says, I know you're getting ready to have a big war. That's your plan. It's official by the EU. And he goes, it's not going to work. It'll cause a huge chain reaction. Israel thinks it can have greater Israel. Now there's a nuclear umbrella with Pakistan saying if they attack, they're going to nuke them. Now it's got Saudi Arabia and Turkey under it. Israel's openly saying we don't want any stability. And then when Erdogan comes out and says it's true, then they attack him saying, no, that's not what we're doing. There's a lot of interest only thinking about things one-dimensionally, not second, third, fourth order magnitude issues. And it is a big, big, big deal. And so you notice everything I said. How many days since the war started? Let's put it on screen. For months and months, I said, midnight hammers an attempt to get us into full war. Israel admitted that. Oh, shut up. And then once it started, I said, they're not going to fall. This is going to happen. That's going to happen. Because it's all been war-gamed. And now it gets worse. And I said, oh, if they actually start getting stuff to the strait, they'll just start attacking ships all over the Persian Gulf, which they're now doing. And then Bashan, oh, we'll just send it through this pipeline. They blow up the pipeline with plausible deniability, saying it was out of Iraq. I mean, this is low-level strategy stuff, folks. And so you have to ask, why did Trump do this when he was told by the Pentagon it's not going to go well? Oh, BB told me. So there's something larger here. I hate to project incompetence onto this, but it's super unpopular with the midterms. And then Trump whipsaws the stock market. Oh, I'm going to strike him before the midterms. Oh, now I'm not. And then in Israel, for Netanyahu, it looks like may strike him. What is your information on that, Stephen Kuhn, a geopolitical consultant, military expert at Stephen E. Kuhn on X, jointab.us. What is your view on the situation? What would you call the time we're in? And, speaking to that, do you think there's some other sick ulterior motive here to what Trump's doing? Or is he really uninformed?
1: I think he's tiptoeing along the line between the globalists and, let's call them the sovereigntists. You can't, there's a head-on attacks seldom win. You know that, right? So I think he's sort of playing both sides and trying to get win after win, leapfrogging forward a little bit. But we've never gone full-on in Iran. And Russia has never been full-on in Ukraine either. So for me, just from pure logic, this is a sustained war that they're going in order to do what? In order to create more instability, to make more money, to fill the coffers, whatever you want to call it. But we're not trying to win in Iran, and then Russia is not trying to win in Ukraine. So there's obviously, in my eyes, an ulterior motive. Iran, you have the IRGC, they say, all the mosaic command structure doesn't allow us to have direct communication, so things happen, we can't help it. It's all a game. What the strategy is, or what the outcome is supposed to be, it's never what we think it is. It has to do 100% with profit, power, geopolitical positioning. That's just my opinion right there.
0: How do we extricate ourselves from this? I mean, is there any path out of this?
1: There used to be a thing that we were really good at back in the day, and it was called diplomacy. You remember that?
0: I do.
1: We were really good at diplomacy, and you'd be surprised when people actually sit down and talk and don't talk at each other, but talk with each other, you can actually accomplish a lot. And I think looking at if I want to pivot to the AFD, to Sven and Beatrix from Storch, how they have to deal with this every single day, not a war with weapons, but a war with words and propaganda and, cutting off our microphones on talk shows and talking down to them and all this kind of stuff. You have to be the strong one. You have to stay consistent. You have to have a mission that is clear to everyone who's involved on your side or on your path. That's not the case right now. There's pockets of people that are working against each other that are on the same side, right? And this is what we see every day. You never can tell that Okay, there you go. Alice Wieland, you know, as an example, is she working alongside with AFD, the operational side, or is she working on the political side only? These are all questions you have to ask yourself. And when you look at the outcomes of each situation, that's where you see there's a discrepancy between what they say and what they do. We say we want this, but you're doing this. And it's the same thing that's happened in Iran, and it's the same thing that's happened in Ukraine. So we just have to know what we see on TV, the news we're getting, the triggers we're getting, whether it's good or bad triggers, you're still being triggered, it's still propaganda, it's still narrative. There will never be anything released on the mainstream media that isn't meant to sway some sort of opinion in any way. It just doesn't exist. They don't go up there and say, here's the truth, this is actually what's happening. Because we wouldn't stand for it. No one would.
0: What do you make of Trump coming out 2 days ago and saying, oh, the presidency is sacrosanct. It can do whatever it wants. I can do whatever I want. And so Obama and Clinton, they're above the law. We must worship it. And Hillary, and I like Bill Clinton and, you know, all these statements. And clearly he's saying, don't prosecute me. He's already made the deal behind the scenes. We know that starting about 4 months into the new administration. But why make the statement? I mean, is that like part of the deal? Is he has to say it publicly? He has to say, I don't care about any American's economic peril. I don't care about Medicare, Medicaid. Is he trying to lose the midterms? Is that part of the deal?
1: That's a good question, because it completely baffles any kind of reasoning at all. You know, why would someone who's fighting for the midterm, okay, he's not on the ballot, but the Republicans are. And in my opinion, Republican, Democrat, it doesn't even matter. It's about the citizen. It's about America first and whatever, you know, not the movement America first, but America first in general. Why someone would do that, why he would do that, is way beyond me. And that he's saying that he's not going to prosecute, that was an outright slap in the face for half or more of half the people that supported him in the first place. Because everyone remembers in the debates when Hillary said to him, it's a good thing when I have a man like you as president. He goes, yeah, because you'd be in prison. That was the capstone for everything that he said. We knew that when he came into office, he was going to put these people in prison. And not only did he not do that, now he's saying, I won't put him in prison. And it just makes you wonder why. Is he trying to lose the midterms? Did he sell out or give in? I can't believe that he did. I know people that know Trump personally. I know you know him too personally, Alex. But I know people that know him personally, and he's not the person in public that he is in private. So it seems to me he's been compromised, he's been, blackmailed, who knows what. But something's not right. It's very strange to me that our commander-in-chief would go against the citizens who he always said he's standing there for. They're trying to get to them. What did he say? They're trying to get to the citizens through him. And now he just moved aside and said, go straight. So by the way, Scott Bessent, I like him. He's quirky. He's uncomfortable on camera, but I like him. He's an original guy. I think he's the only original guy on the cabinet.
0: What do you think about Michael Dell's wife? Very interesting lady.
1: Yeah, I was. Exactly what I thought. She looks like something like that. It was very strange.
0: I mean, she literally fits the part. And a little too much Adderall, a little too much plastic surgery there. I'm not trying to be mean.
1: The shoulder pads sticking out there like that.
0: And then people said, oh, they give free money to kids. No, it's a scam, folks, like Bill Gates and his charities. And then there's all that. I'm not trying to be mean. It's just like, don't go, oh, these billionaires put their stuff in tax-free stuff and then launder it back to themselves. I mean, give me a break.
1: Well, if you know anything about DAFs, donor advised funds, those donor advised funds are for billionaires to put their money in that are then tax deductible. Not only are they tax deductible when they donate, they get the principal back 100%, 100% off their taxes. So when Warren Buffett donates $1.8 billion, he gets all that back from the DAF plus interest. So they make money when they donate. So, it's they're still donating, don't get me wrong, but they're making money when they do it. So. Yeah.
0: And then it's all part of this new corporate fascist model where the state and corporations come in, form relationships with the children to help them. It's the beginning of a universal basic income. And so, you get $250 and it grows to a few thousand. But meanwhile, they're using that identity and all the benefits of a child for tax exemption for themselves and scooping off the profit. It's like Lutnick wrote the tariffs and the Supreme Court wrote Trump a letter and said, if you'd have written it right, it would have worked. It was written wrong. And Lutnick buys all the insurance on it and makes billions. I mean, you can't make this crap up.
1: Yeah, well, you can't make it up because it's actually happening. What did Elon Musk say? He said not universal basic income. He said higher universal basic income, or he said extreme high universal basic income, that everyone should have basic income, but a higher level of it. You know, I don't know. They're pushing. They're trying to make it sound attractive, just like they changed the name from artificial intelligence to super intelligent, which a rebrand is always good. A reformulating or a restructuring of something, the way you look at something, is always a good way to get people to look at it positively. So, you know, Alex, I think trying to decipher what's going on right now, if we keep looking at the top, is going to be really difficult. And that's why we got to look at the
0: bottom. Now, I know you're solutions oriented, and we're going to get you on about, come on tomorrow, come on next week about TAB, because I want to get screenshots. Maybe you can pull a screen up and you can control it. Take us through it, show it all, because I want to get behind it. And maybe it's a lot of members, maybe a sponsor, because it needs to be a win-win here. This is something I really believe in. You've done a great job. I already knew you were a while back, but then you're looking at your whole pedigree of being involved in Europe and all the stuff you've done. It's beautiful, and it's very, very exciting. But what are your predictions for the midterms? Can people understand what is post-Trump? What is ideal? I mean, obviously, I think J.D. Vance and others should decouple a lot faster. I like Vance more than Rubio. People say, well, how about somebody else? Okay, who are they? I mean, do you want AOC or Mondami? I mean, I'm serious, folks, or Newsom. So let's be realist here.
1: That's the whole thing. Yeah. That's the whole issue, is that we have to look at, first of all, any kind of protest vote is BS, and you're just going to hurt America even more if you do a protest vote. And getting out to vote is the most important thing. Most people say votes don't count. But if I could just show you, in the state of Saxony-Anhalt in Germany, the only reason they won is because 30% of the voters were people that hadn't voted in 5 years. That's the only reason they won in both states. So that shows you that the people who don't get off the soap, and look, America is what, 62% Christian? Well, what is it, 45% didn't even vote last time? Look, we need to get out there. If whatever is the closest to what you believe, because what we're doing now, Alex, is we're delaying the bloodbath. So if we lose this midterm, and it goes over to the socialists or the communists or whoever you want to call them, we're going to lose faster. So we need to have time. We need to hold the line in the midterms, and then we need to win 28 with either Rubio or, Vance, which, you know, I like Rubio, but either way, I think we need new blood. But it's not going to happen. You cannot fight those two machines right now. You know, both of those machines are private corporations now, the Democratic Party and the Republican Party. They're actually corporations, which is, according to the Constitution, not even legal. But we're doing it anyway. There's a lot of stuff that's not legal anymore that we're still doing. It's horrible. So we need to hold the line, Alex. And whatever that line is, with what you believe, is what we need to hold. And for me, anything that's as closest to the American values as possible is what we need to hold on to until we figure out how we can put somebody else, another party or something else, up in there. You know, or change the parties from within. You know, that's the only way that I see it. Because you can put an independent up, you can put some other party up, they're going to lose, and they're going to detract from what should have won. So, you know, it's a difficult situation. It's almost like we're in limbo right now. We just have to hold that limbo in place until we can get enough strength and power and to take America back.
0: What happens to the QTARD 2.0 people that think it's all trillion D chess? And I mean, I saw maybe a third of the comments on X and even on Rumble were like, yeah, he's working with the Clintons and Obama now. They've come into the deal. Of course, they were supposedly in Gitmo and been executed a few years ago, according to them. And JFK Jr. Teleported back to Dealey Plaza. I mean, this is just cuckoo town. And they're like, it's trillion D-chess. He's broken the board. It's a new era. We've won. The Clintons are good. They're on our side. And then this whole deep state that persecuted America, stole all this money, now it's going to continue on after Trump leaves. We saw real reform with Doge already shaking up Latin America. Rap music's out of the top charts because of it. I mean, we saw some real early action. And what I cynically see is Trump used Musk and others to find the receipts, find the dirt, for him to go to them and make a deal and say, I'll prosecute you now unless you make a deal with me. Now I think he's getting rumblings that they're going to double-cross him, or they'll kick out the old Democrats, Chucky Schumer and people, and the Democrats, Socialists of America, are going to prosecute Trump and his family. So now he's trying to teach us all, no, I said be nice. The presidency sacrosanct, so anything we do, robbing everybody is okay. I mean, this does not look good at any level, and I think all the evidence is there. We know he sold out or made a deal, but now he's trying to cement it with public statements. What do you say to that?
1: You know, I I hang out with a lot of people that believe he's doing the right thing. I'm on Rich List Politics, and I'm with John, with Tom Luongo and Alex Craner and all these people, and E.M. Turling. And they all believe there is a strategy behind it to win for America, because in the end, you want to believe in something good. If you don't believe in something good, then what are we doing on this planet in the first place? But what we're seeing is maybe a counter sort of theory that's going to make people think one thing, but actually it's another thing. From the people that I know that are close, that actually brief Trump's team on a weekly basis or more, they're saying he's doing the right thing. Of course they would, because they're on his team. I don't want to go down that hard path and say he's absolutely wrong, he's a mess of that, but it is curious to me why he would say Clinton and Obama's are.
0: Well, I mean, here's what I'm saying. Here's what I'm saying. Even if he wasn't going to prosecute him, you don't say it before the midterms. One of the biggest things people want is justice. He says, I am your retribution. They know we were persecuted. So why say I don't care about any American's economic plight? I only care about war. I mean, it's like these things are so bad that then I think it's on purpose. And it's like part of a deal. Like, say this ridiculous thing. You know, show we own you. But regardless, I get send Napoleon to an island. Okay, because he could keep fighting if we don't, for the greater good, we let him live. Okay, discretion is the greater part of valor. I get that historically. And I get if they rolled over and it was part of a bigger agenda, then, so it's not a big bloodletting and a big political thing to make them look like victims, leave them alone. But they're all still roaring in after him. They're all gearing up when they win the midterms to come after him for all the stuff that's gone on. They didn't have real corruption before. Now they got it. And so, I think a lot of these globalists, instead of fighting him publicly, they grovel now. And I think he's believing them when they lay down in front of him and prostrate themselves. And I think he has major miscalculated. I have a really bad feeling.
1: Yeah, I don't have a great feeling either. I just can't say it for sure if he's miscalculated or if it's all a game like it's always been. And he's just bringing it to the point, to the top, to the summit. But your question is valid. Why now? why now would he say something like that? When everyone was saying there's going to be arrests right before the midterms, that's why he was waiting so long, so that he had the effect for the midterms. Now, all of a sudden, instead of getting the arrests for the midterms, we're not going to arrest for the midterms. It's very curious and it's very disheartening, actually, to tell you the truth. However, that cannot be a reason to want to destroy the Republic by doing the exact opposite and voting for the people that you don't want in office just to show that you are protesting, because no one gives a damn.
0: Well, plus, right? Whether it's Brazil or whether it is Latin America, the rest of it, or whether it's Europe, they're just the left's running around arresting their political opposition, killing people, burning everything. If Trump's in control and a deal was made, I don't see it.
1: No, they're losing, though. They're losing foothold. Look at that. I mean, what happened in Scandinavia, what's happening in Germany, what's happening in France, not only the bad things, but also the good things with Le Pen, that she's back on the ballot again. Although I've heard, from my people down there that she's not even what it seems. So it's a mix, and we are moving forward. We see that there's winnings with, let's say, the down-to-earth, back-to-reality sort of parties, people that actually care for the citizens and want to have a healthy republic or a healthy country. Look, man, Alex, in the end, what's good in our life, that's what we have to protect, right? Everything that we have good in our lives, the things that we can touch or things that we can affect, that's what we need to look at. And I get it. It's scary to look out there in the world right now and see the leader that we thought we had turn around and say, hey, everything I said I was going to do, I'm not going to do it. That's disheartening. I get it.
0: Exactly.
1: We can't be the emotional rubber band that flashes back and then does the exact opposite of what we actually.
0: Oh no, I agree. Not voting. Oh, there's fraud. No, and you vote to show the fraud. They don't want you to vote. They try to demoralize you because it is important and it is real. The game is rigged. But as the public wakes up more and more, they're swimming upstream. We were swimming upstream before. The globalists are now swimming upstream. Well, I want to thank Stephen Kuhn for joining us. Go to jointab.us. You tell the crew when you want to come on next week to talk about taking America back, and you can send us all the screenshots or do it live on air. Navigate us through this. I want to recruit my folks to get involved with you. God bless you, and have a great weekend.
1: Thank you, Alex. Appreciate it.
0: All right, folks, J.P. Sears is coming up from the InfoWars studios. We'll have all the clips and more going up. An incredible interview we're going to have on so many big subjects. I'll be back tomorrow, noon Central Time, 1 p.m. Eastern, 11 a.m. Mountain, 10 a.m. Pacific, at Real Alex Jones on X and at alexjoneslive.com. We want you to join us. I've got so much I haven't gotten to, so much breaking. It is going to be bam, bam, bam, hardcore transmission. Thanks to your support, we're still here. Thanks to this incredible crew. And our last guest, Steve, is absolutely right. We can't get demoralized. This is a long fight. We're moving the needle towards liberty faster than we ever did before. And believe me, I want to fight harder than anybody. I'm fired up. I'm pissed. I'm frustrated. I'm trying to do more myself. And I got to remember sometimes, do your best, but give it to God. Don't have a heart attack over it. Okay? We can't do it ourselves. We have to do the right thing. Then God works through us and takes us the rest of the way. Separately, God works through you to support the broadcast. I only sell you stuff that really works. And we haven't had Nitric Boost for over a year. And they were able to get it at Bigly, the original formula, but even stronger. Dr. Mikovits says it's the best formula out there, bar none. It is incredible. Detoxifies the spike protein. So good for your heart. So good for your cardiovascular, your brain. With all the stuff going on out there, you need to be on Nitric Boost, whether you're young or whether you're old, but particularly if you're older. And it's selling out very quickly. 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His company put it out. 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Go remake it. 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It's back. 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And we've got all this really cool. I said, hey, I want redneck stuff. I want outdoorsman stuff. And they're like, well, what do you want? And this is like 6 months ago. I said, I want for the winter and the fall and winter. I said, this. 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I like that brand. I mean, they literally went out and got the stuff I wanted. I mean, look at this shirt. 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Betsy Ross flag, leather patch, badass. 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And they did the goofy Alex Jones right with the pumpkin. Who knows? 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There's nothing more triggering from a libtard. People ask for it, so we have the Alex Jones 2028. I'm not really running for president. It's just a fun conversation piece. You want to meet like-minded people, it is an adventure to wear Alex Jones for president 2028 shirt. We have ball caps. We have shirts. Look at that. That's a good-looking shirt. So you want it. You ask for it. Listeners are like, where's the Alex Jones for president? We have one for 2026 as a joke. Or what was it? No, 2024. We weren't actually running against Trump, folks. Yes, I'm not really running for president. It's a joke. Oh, look at that. Oh, my gosh. That sweater came in. Look at that gray sweater. Look at that. Oh, okay. I didn't know these finally hit. This was this big. I thought it wouldn't be until November we got these. Oh, I came up with this. Oh, my goodness. Gumdrops. TheAlexJonesStore.com. Fund our operations so we can crush the globalists. I need the funds, and I guarantee I'll pour it in. The total war against the New World Order. Stay with us. I've been on air since I was 20 years old. I didn't go to college for media or TV or radio or advertising. I just promoted what I knew worked for me. But as I got older, I began to research advertising, and I found out the best salesmen out there find the best product to sell. Well, that was just common sense to me. Why would I sell you something that doesn't work? I want to sell you something over and over and over again. I've said this 1,000 times. At a restaurant, great quality, great ambiance, very reasonable price. It's the same thing. Nitric Boost sells itself. For fans, it's going to be a bestseller. They're so excited. But if you haven't experienced Nitric Boost, you should get yours right now. This stuff really works. This is so good for your body. What it does with oxygenation in the blood. We live off oxygen, not a conspiracy theory. What did Dr. Judy Mikovits, the huge quintessential 9/11 whistleblower, have to say about Nitric Boost? She was on my show a few years ago. I had no idea she was going to do this. I didn't know she bought it. I didn't know she was a fan. I didn't know she loved the product. But she did, and she saw the results. Listen to Dr. Judy Mikovits.
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3: Today we celebrate the first glorious anniversary of the Information Purification.
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1: Reality starts here.
0: Receiving this transmission, you are the resistance.
1: Well, he's a very busy man, but he's here with us. He's sporting a new look. J.P. Sears. Let's meet him.
7: From the front lines of the information war, it's Alex Jones.
1: All right, it's the Lex Luthor Hour. J.P., loving the new style. We just went into the third hour of the broadcast. Thanks for being here back in the InfoWars studios. It's amazing. So many great topics to cover. Congratulations on the new look. You know, I like the old look.
8: Thank you, Alex. I just thought, you know, with all the evil I'm looking to do in the world, I've got to adopt the Lex Luthor look, join the club. So here we are. By the way, I published my first comedy video just last night or two nights ago with the new look. And I told you via text, I sent you a picture like, hey, this is my Alex Jones impression. And the comments were lit up with people on that video saying, ah, it's like you're doing an Alex Jones impression. So
1: yeah, I don't think I'm not the first person with a bald head.
8: That's true, funny. But apparently my audience associates you as like the icon of baldness. So anyway,
1: it's all because my hair gave up the ghost.
8: Yeah.
1: Well, you're in good company, but you weren't losing much hair. I guess you just had to go with it.
8: Well, it had been progressively thinning, and I started wearing hats and, you know, nobody shaves their head because things are just going really well.
1: Well, it looks good. You're definitely pulling it off.
8: Thank you.
1: You're telling me your lady loves it.
8: My lady loves it. My lady at least tells me she loves it. I believe her. That's all that matters.
1: Well, I think what women tell me is if you're in shape, you're in better shape than I, then it looks good. You got to be in shape to have the Lex Luthor look.
8: Yeah. And by the way, the way you've been working on your body, and not to be like super.
1: No, but a little bit better. Not at your level, though. I've seen your workouts.
8: Yeah, well, I don't want to be a closeted Republican kind of homosexual guy, but I love your inspiration, and I like to hit it hard myself. So
1: I know you're way better at exercise than I am. So you want to get into the Epstein whistleblower dead. Incredible information. Trump saying that he is not going to go after the deep state. All the other bizarre behavior. And you pointed out to me something I didn't even know happened. He said you're the enemy if you don't say super intelligence. So we're going to cover that. What else is on the radar when we come back?
8: Ben, we've got maybe a little bit of TPUSA stuff to circle back on. Erica Kirk's vanity spread. There was some interesting things there, just incongruencies with truth, little things. A lot of people aren't necessarily fans of the direction Turning Point USA is going after Charlie's death, because some would say it's not really honoring his legacy. Some would say it's going in the opposite direction of his legacy.
1: It certainly is. In fact, I'm glad you mentioned that. I wanted to bring that up. Pull up the Vanity Fair article when we get to it. Her with the child and all of it. I mean, and of course, Vanity Fair attacked her. What did she think was going to happen?
8: Yeah, by the way, that picture with her child made my blood boil, and we can talk about that.
1: J.P. Sears in studio. It's Friday. Share the live feed now.
9: All right, folks, let's go to our first caller. Big Hoss in Fort Worth, Texas. You're on the air, partner. Hit me.
10: Woohoo, Alex. Never thought I'd I'd be on the horn with you, but I just had to call in about this methylene blue. Hell, this here blue juice done got this old cowboy feeling like a spring colt again. Keep pouring it out, partner!

0: The age of men is over! Your walls will fall, your people will scream, and your freedom will choke on our blades!
1: I will never kneel! I will never fall! I fight for the free people of this world, for truth, for blood, and for the last light of humanity! Rise with me!

0: 6. JP Sears is in studio with us back at the original InfoWars studios. This is not AI.
1: Wait, what the hell, Alex? I thought we were in the Oval Office. That's what you told me when I got here. And it's beautiful. So where the hell are we, actually?
0: Exactly. Well, you know, The Onion and Bloomberg say they're in this building. They say they kicked us out. They literally are doing reports saying that, no, we're not in the Oval Office, folks. This is just more of a...
1: Are you serious? This is... Holy cow. I mean, it's well done.
0: That is a good point you make. Like, The Onion's trying to claim they're in here and they're InfoWars, and we're trying to claim we're in the Oval Office. Touche.
1: Yeah, and I don't believe any of y'all. I think you are just as much of a satirical platform as The Onion is.
0: Absolutely. Yeah. But we are here in South Austin for real.
1: Apparently. I don't know.
0: But you've been to the studio before. This is the same place.
1: Alex.
0: We're actually on a space station in orbit.
1: No, you're just trying to mind control me. I've never been to your studio before.
0: We're actually in the Oval Office.
1: But by the way, on the real, congratulations. I can't imagine all the things you go through and being back here in the actual studio. It's not the Oval Office. That's incredible. I love full circle. You know, it's kind of like Goliath comes to take down David. It looks like David's down out of his home, but... You know, daddy's home, ladies and gentlemen.
0: I want to say it was the listeners supporting us and the crew sticking through all this. And we're not victorious yet. We're trying to get InfoWars back, the actual name. But they've been losing big time in court. Major judgments overturned. They're not happy. That's why it's not in the news. That's a whole other subject. You're here. We got you for the next hour and 45 minutes or so. JP Sears, awakenwithjp.com. Been a huge fan of your work for years. I want to get into this whole raft of subjects that you've got here. And I had all the same subjects I wanted to hit that you brought up. We'll be getting to them. But first, you just told me, I missed this yesterday. Trump on Truth Social says everybody that doesn't say, well, will you tell us about it?
1: Yeah, Trump put out a very short Truth Social tweet that says anybody who doesn't adopt the term superintelligence, they still use the term artificial intelligence, is the enemy. And you can see it on your screen right now. Is the enemy. Now, I'm a huge fan of the First Amendment, Alex. Now, Trump's not necessarily saying he's going to threaten any kind of lawfare, but he certainly has made a verbal threat or intimidation saying, you're the enemy if you use words I don't like. And by the way, they're words, artificial intelligence, that people have been using for years. And what this reminds me of is the compelled speech that happened up in Canada. I'm sure it's still happening, where if you don't use the, you know, 73rd gender pronoun that people are making up there, you face lawful consequences in Canada. That's compelled speech. That is not part of free speech. This really looks like Trump doing compelled speech, and to me is completely disrespectful of our First Amendment rights.
0: No, I agree. So the old Trump wouldn't act like this. So wasn't going to start new wars, wasn't going to do all this stuff. Now he's here literally saying, if you don't use the right gender pronouns, like California passed, we're going to throw you in jail, or Canada or the UK. And again, okay, super intelligence. If he just said use that, maybe we use it some of the time. But instead, now I'm compelled to say artificial intelligence because I'm being threatened. Cults always are obsessed with labels and names.
1: Yeah, and you know, you're going to misgender artificial intelligence. That's asinine, and I think there's two things going on. One is that compelled speech component, and then the second that I think about is, what's his agenda with changing the term artificial intelligence to super intelligence? Why is that important to him?
0: Sounds like super intelligence is the initials for satanic agenda. It sounds like capitulate to this. It's God.
1: Yeah. I mean,
0: we don't like the word artificial. It's super.
1: Yeah. Artificial implies fake. And it certainly is fake relative to the organic chemistry of a human being, our minds, and certainly our souls. So if you want someone to worship the thing, we don't want you to call it fake. We want you to call it super. It is superior to you. So,
0: and it's like a god. You better properly, like the Revelation says, you must worship the beast that can see and watch everything at one time, gives us orders, the signs and miracles. I got to say, sounds like satanic. Sounds like satanic agency. You know, sounds like you know, super intelligence is is not very good.
1: Yeah, I mean, what happens next? He comes out and says, "Hey, if you call satanic rituals, you're the enemy. We're going to call them super rituals." So there's got to be something there. Nothing happens by accident, and it seems to be also a third thing, an exercise of control. Let's give something to the people to be obedient to.
0: It's a litmus test. So I guess you would call it super intelligence. So what's the acronym for that? If it's satanic?
1: Satanic indoctrination. Yeah, SI. Super intelligence, satanic indoctrination.
0: I don't know. I mean, imagine if the Democrats said, if Joe Biden said, we're changing the name from artificial intelligence to super intelligence, we would say that's a cult.
1: Yeah. And Biden, I mean, they did things like this. You know, we used to call them trannies. It may not be the best vernacular, but now it's like, it's gender affirming care. It's not trannies.
0: Don't call it a mother, call it a birthing person.
1: Well, there you go. That is such a good example. How is that not the exact same thing? Rhetorical question. Because it's the exact same thing. Don't call it breastfeeding, call it chest feeding. That's absolutely asinine. It is disrespectful to human nature and the history that got us here. Now, I'm not the biggest fan of artificial intelligence, but I'm going to acknowledge the reality. There's been a history of it the past, you know, couple decades. People are talking about it. So let's not erase history by changing words, just like let's not erase human history by saying, yeah, you're not a mother, you're a birthing person. You don't do breastfeeding, you do chest feeding.
0: Well, people forget or don't know, and I got obsessed with George Orwell, real name Eric Blair, when I was like 20, 22, 3. I read all of his fiction books, which weren't many, Animal Farm, 1940, and a few others. But most of his books and essays were like To Kill an Elephant and essays. He explained, no, this is all real stuff. So he fought, you know, against the Nazis and the Spanish Civil War and all the rest of it. He lived homeless in Paris and in London when he was from a wealthy family to see what it was like. But he explained that he was the number two in OSS than MI6 at the BBC in propaganda. High-level Fabian socialists, the top five. And when he found out we're not really creating socialism to empower people, we're going to enslave them, he then wrote these books about what it would look like under this. And he said the party is obsessed with destroying, changing language, and reducing language so it's impossible to even communicate.
1: Yeah.
0: And that's what we see happening.
1: Yeah, and if we don't have the language to communicate, we get dumber. I mean, I just look at my amazing five-year-old son. Once he learned to talk, I watched his intelligence blossom. But before he could learn to talk, you know, his brain stayed relatively simple. He can't process thoughts because he's not talking, he's not communicating. So that destruction of language, it is so dangerous.
0: And then once you learn to read, it really accelerates.
1: Yeah.
0: And now kids can't even handwrite or do cursive. And now they're removing language, it's all emojis.
1: Yeah. And also you extrapolate the use of the chat GPTs and things like that. That ain't making the kids any smarter nowadays. It's just kind of like if someone, they have able-bodied legs, but instead of using them, they say, well, it's going to be way more convenient to just use a wheelchair. Look at this technology. It makes my life easier, is what I'm told, and I'm just believing it.
0: Well, if I put a respirator on, it's too hard to breathe.
1: Yeah, exactly.
0: Well, my point on Trump is this. I don't sit there and try to be nicer to him. Well, I point out he's wrong because I'm scared of Trump or whatever. I feel sorry for the people that still support him that know the Democrats are bad, so they bet everything. And I'm trying to, like, slowly get them to say he's about to be gone, wake up. At the end of the day, Trump, a year and a half ago, began to change course and get worse and worse. Now it's a rapid decline. We'll get to that coming up. And so I'm trying to get my head around, you know, how we stunt his power to not launch a new attack on Iran or Russia or whatever he's going to do, because he is more and more unhinged. And the Democrats say, oh, you admit you were wrong over supporting. No, it was different before, and he was a change agent and for good, and he was disruptive. But it changed, it seems like, 4 or 5 months in. Maybe you disagree or agree. What do you think about the trajectory of Trump, who he really is? Or was he always bad, and now he's not facing re-election, he doesn't care?
1: Yeah, you know, Let me circle back to that. Just one other specific thought on the superintelligence thing. I saw a report. I didn't have time to verify it, so I don't want to report it as this is factual. I'll report it as I saw this, need to look into it, but it's something to consider. But it was reported that Trump and his kind of team of people leading up to this announcement of we're using the term superintelligence, they bought up all the .si domain names. And
0: well, I almost interrupted you earlier. No, that's confirmed.
1: Okay, yeah, that's confirmed.
0: So I almost 5 minutes ago interrupted to say it's about cornering the market.
1: Yeah, now
0: it's another grift.
1: I wish it was as simple as he's doing this for a little corruption, make some extra billions. I wish it was that simple. My gut tells me I don't think it is. I think.
0: Oh, that's just the gravy.
1: Yeah, a move like this, it's more than the money. I mean, people. I'm going to do my Alex Jones. People. The evil people of the world, they are not money motivated. That's the great
0: power.
1: They are power and control motivated. It is not about the money. They want you to think it's just about the money. They are worse than that. Now, back to the trajectory of
0: Trump. Let's keep going with this because like you told me about this thing that I should have known. Hell, they sell on True Social $100,000 a month. We'll give you insider trading. They call it that, the definition of illegal, of what Trump's going to do on stocks hours or days before. And yes, they are definitely moving in and buying up all the names for super intelligence. But you're right, that's just one level. They want to control the whole AI trajectory and take it away from Bill Gates and Sam Altman, which they now are criminally investigating, which I don't like them. And so I would technically think, okay, better to have Trump and his group. But I'm not even endorsing them. I'm just saying what it is. There's even in the whole Western AI race, there's Trump and his group now, Mark Zuckerberg and people. But at least Elon's come in, not perfect, but okay, better than Bill Gates. So I think it's a way for them to take control of the narrative, I think.
1: Yeah, and of course they need to do that. The 1984 play that the deep state and the demons love to do is they take the worst thing for us and they position it as though it's the best thing for us. We saw that with a COVID vaccine. And now with AI, I mean, we saw the Anthropic employee come out. He resigned, a couple weeks ago and said, hey, within a decade, it is very real that AI could kill all of humanity. Now, something that could kill all of humanity, that's an objectively not very good thing for us, just to use scientific terms, but it's being positioned as the best thing for us. Not something that could hurt you. It is something that's going to help you and protect
0: and
1: you.
0: And you're the enemy if you don't use the name we
1: literally
0: say. Out of the gates, it's all you got to accept all data centers, and you're the enemy if you don't accept those.
1: Yeah, and let's.
0: You're a Chi-Com agent.
1: Now, if you're still the Trump can do no wrong kind of person, I get it, but just consider this. Look when Biden did the same thing. It's the exact same pattern. Him with the COVID vaccine. This is going to help. This is going to protect you. It's going to save lives.
0: I'm out of patience with you.
1: Yeah, and you anti-vaxxers.
0: Just came out. He wanted the FBI to arrest parents that didn't give shots.
1: And if that's not making someone the enemy, if you're an anti-vaxxer, if you're a parent that doesn't want to vaccinate your kids, you are the enemy. Now,
0: everybody that does, I get all these text messages and comments. Why did you sell out against Trump? No, he became what we oppose. I didn't change. He did. Like people ask, why is J.P. Sears suddenly? Because he changed. We didn't.
1: Yeah, that's the thing. If you recognize the pattern that the guys you don't like are doing, please have the humbleness to recognize when the guys you do like are doing the same thing. It's very important. Otherwise,
0: and that's key. It's exactly the same pattern.
1: It is. exact same. It's not even that different at the literal level. Exact same pattern. We change out a couple ingredients. Vaccines, artificial intelligence. Anti-vaxxers, you use the term artificial intelligence, you're the enemy. It's not even, it doesn't even look
0: that
1: different.
0: Oh, you don't want your land taken for a data center? You're a Chinese agent.
1: Yeah.
0: You're gonna kill people. You're gonna, and meanwhile, the Amish live on average to the 85 or 86, the women like 90, the average man like 85, the average separate American, white, black, it doesn't matter, does it like 75 now. Oh, they're gonna make them take shots in New York. So they've been there 400 years, these Amish are literally about to leave New York. I mean, dude, this is tyranny. And where's Trump blocking that?
1: Yeah, that was a good question. Apparently nowhere is the answer.
0: Well, you nailed it on this. So Trump's getting more cult-like, more out of control. Later we'll get to him saying, yeah, I'm protecting the deep state. He's making such a bad turn. He's almost a 180 now. What will he be like in a year?
1: Man, it's kind of scary to think about that, because how far he's gotten, because I agree with you, about 4 or 5 months into his presidency is when something changed. Now, our values, what's important to us, that didn't change. And the promises that were like, that's an amazing promise, that didn't change. But then those promises being broken, Trump changing, turning his back on what we stand for. 4 or 5 months in, that seemed to change. Now, about a year after that, we've come a long way. If you imagine at this same speed, let alone the potential for acceleration, but if he progresses in the same direction at the same speed a year from now, then another year after that, it is, it probably wouldn't be good. And and here's I love optimism. So many people are waking up to Trump. I mean, don't be fooled by the paid propagandists on Twitter.
0: The bots.
1: That are, yeah, and the ones that disguise themselves as independent journalists, the Benny Johnsons of the crowd, they're all the useful idiots for the Trump administration. They're in the minority. Most Trump supporters, by my estimates and what I see, they have woken up. This is not the guy I voted for. He might have the same fingerprints, but that is not the man I voted for. Something happened to him.
0: Well, there's no doubt. And you know, you're not an end fire, neither am I. I like people like Benny Johnson, but it's clear when they all just put out the same talking points at the same time, it's like, guys, Trump's about to be gone. Like, what are you thinking?
1: Yeah, if nothing else to those people, as you're mentioning, think about your future business opportunities. If you just brand yourself as a Trump loyalist, you appear to be a sellout to everybody else, you betray the obvious truths, you know, your career after you're attached to the Trump administration, these people are just ruining their reputations.
0: And the reason I care about those people is Trump does listen to criticism, and he leans now on the Laura Loomers and people that grovel to him. He needs that. I'm trying to take that away, not because I'm trying to rehabilitate Trump. People say, screw him, let him make a mistake. Democrats admit it. Yeah, let him have a big war. We're whole get. No, just because I'm pissed at Trump, it's not about his legacy. I would love for him to turn around and course correct.
1: It'd be amazing if he did. Man, I'd be the first one to celebrate it.
0: Me too.
1: It would be amazing. Cool, you made these mistakes or these intentional mess-ups for whatever reason. Cool. But if he changes course and becomes loyal to America, our Constitution, and what he ran on, I'm going to celebrate that. I mean, forgiveness is a hell of a drug.
0: Well, I mean, plus he's still in there. We wanted to do anything. But here's where I'm at. And I haven't really told these stories in full, but I've never tried to hang out at the White House or Mar-a-Lago or, you know, any of that stuff. But the first 3 or 4 months, everybody's like, why are you worshiping Trump? Because it was so good, the things happening. You know, Doge is, you know, freed up Latin America. Already, you know, rap music's not in the charts because it exposed that. I mean, there was, but Trump was using Musk to find all the dirt to parlay it and then blackmail the deep state and make a deal. And then, you know, Musk kind of figured that out. But my point is that then I started making criticisms about 4 or 5 months in. And then the White House would call, don't want to come to dinner with the president. Oh, come to Mar-a-Lago. We got an award for you. And I wouldn't even rude to him. I would just say, okay, I'll get back with you. But then I kept doing it a few months later. Come on, stop. This isn't good. But it was like, it's like this weird currency of posing like I'm the prom king or something. And literally, but most people, that's what they want, the status. And so it wasn't even money. They didn't want to take that. It was like, come be with the president.
1: Well, and I think that's more enticing than money. I made a video on
0: Rogan going there.
1: Yeah. I made a video on my reaction channel about how the Trump administration recruits influencers to be loyal to them. And I've got my experience because they tried it with me and it didn't work. So similar to you, you know, I've gotten invites to, you know, during his campaign, fly with President Trump on his Trump Force One. Now, I had better things to do. Like, I've got the weekend with my son. I knew what mattered most. So Sorry, I wish I could, but I can't. So
0: you already have status inside you.
1: Yeah.
0: You don't need the status, yeah.
1: And I look back at how they would bring people into the inner circle, which satiates this sense that people have, like, we just want to feel significant and we want to be attached to someone who's really, like, literally.
0: It's hierarchical. It's like you're being invited to the king's palace.
1: Yeah, and it happens an inch at a time when you're doing a good job, your audience is growing, they invite you closer and closer to the inner circle. Now, a lot of those people wound up in the inner circle and probably have no idea what happened to them. They got drunk on the power that they have proximity to. Now, I'm grateful that I just had better things to do, my priorities in life, my son, my family, because if that would have if I would have went through that indoctrination process, I might have fallen for it.
0: Exactly. I didn't realize what was happening at the time, and I've never told these stories in full. And I don't do it to brag. It's actually embarrassing. When I got remarried 9 years ago, Trump repeatedly called my wife. And then she'd put it on speaker. And I mean, if there was an oral blowjob, this was it. And my point was, that's his currency. And the third time it happened, I said, it's going to end in 5 minutes. And right then he goes, I got to go. And it was literally, you've got the greatest man. He's such a man. You better keep this man. You better keep you. I can't believe the man you've got. This guy's a fucking warrior. You've got the best man ever. And literally the president is, she's sitting there going, and she puts it on speaker. But the point was, he knows to hit the women.
1: Yeah.
0: So this guy, I mean, let me tell you something, folks. He knows what he's doing. Well, and to me, though, that's when I got freaked out, actually. I was like, I just had the president fellatiate me.
1: Yeah.
0: He did this a bunch. But that's a currency. And I'd be like, sir, you've got globalists inside your cabinet. Fiona Hill be like, Alex, let me put your wife back on.
1: Yeah.
0: He already knew he had him in there. The point was, I didn't realize it. But for the average person, having the president jack you off works.
1: Yeah,
0: and I mean, I'm sorry, I don't have to be gross, folks, but I mean, I've had verbal hand jobs for the president.
1: Yeah, his way of flattery, there's the understatement of the century.
0: Stay there. I'm just telling you, I never record it because I'm not a jerk, plus I don't even have two phones to do it. I'm telling you, folks, the stuff coming out of his mouth, like worshiping me, and I knew it was fake. That's when the first red flag started. I'm telling you, he does that to other people, they just fold. We'll be right back. I apologize if for over a year this has been out of stock and it's not been available, but some of these compounds are very hard to get in their organic form. The good news is it is back in stock. 6-7 years ago, we came out with Nitric Boost. Originally, it's a clone of a bodybuilding thing that people take to get bigger muscles. But during COVID, we were researching with scientists, you name it, they were like, these are the ingredients that will supercharge the immune system, protect the body. And then Judy Mikovits, who's such a trailblazer, he tried the formula. She took it and said it's the best product out there.
2: Well, nitric oxide is a key. It's made by our own bodies again. It's made by L-citrulline and L-arginine, the amino acids. So we're fed. You can get it from beet powder and other things. The nitric oxide relaxes the endothelium.
3: Louisiana Radio Network, I'm Jeff Palermo. The National Independent Pharmacist of the Year hails from right here in Louisiana.
4: T.J. Woodard has been named Pharmacist of the Year by the National Community Pharmacists Association. He and his wife own Prescriptions to Go, which has two locations in Baton Rouge. The ULM grad says being from the same state as the U.S. House Speaker and House Majority Leader may have given him a bigger voice.
5: We're just trying to level the playing field for independent pharmacists so we can compete with the big guys like CVS and Walgreens.
4: Woodard says the biggest obstacle in doing that is the pharmacy benefit managers, which co-own the major pharmacies that reimburse the independent pharmacies at below their costs.
5: It doesn't take Elon Musk to realize that if you're being reimbursed below your costs, you don't stay in business.
4: I'm Joe Gallinaro.
3: The National Hurricane Center says Isai Ias could be a dangerous Category 3 storm when it makes landfall along the Florida Panhandle during the overnight hours. State climatologist Jay Grimes expects breezy conditions for the southeastern parishes, and the backside flow around the storm will help produce a modest dip in humidity for Louisiana. LRN.
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3: It's 10th-ranked LSU versus Kentucky tomorrow night. The Wildcats are 4-1, and their starting QB is Notre Dame transfer Kenny Minchie, who has thrown 11 touchdowns to just one interception. Tigers coach Lane Kiffin.
7: Playing really smooth, has good flow to how he plays. 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He seems like a really good leader, too. 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I can see why they have a lot of confidence in him.
3: Kickoff is at 6 p.m. at Kroger Field. Louisiana Sonic Drive-Ins are partnering with Keep Louisiana Beautiful to support litter cleanup across the state. Pray Sonic Marketing Director Lori Morsey says 100% of the proceeds from the sales of Blue Pelican slushes will go to Keep Louisiana Beautiful.
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3: The slush is a blend of Sprite, blue coconut, and sweet cream. That's a look at news. I'm Jeff Palermo on the Louisiana Radio Network.
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0: So I'm telling these stories because it's just what I've experienced. And then it started when he got reelected. I had Roger Stone on one night doing a Kennedy story. It had like 100 million views. It's clearly being boosted by somebody. Where we had the former head of the DNC recording from the family. Yeah, we killed Kennedy, all that. And it was smoking gun stuff. And then, you know, I get a call. Hey, the president wants you up here. Oh, great job. You're so incredible. Come up here next week, blah, blah, blah. But then the fellatiating began. And again, it's literally a currency for Trump. It's like a money that he can give away free. So I'm not trying to put Trump down because of all that. But these average people get one or two White House visits. They get a quick phone call from him telling them how great they are. And to them, it's stars in their eyes forever. And I was still naive, thinking, well, that's just how he manipulates. He's still against the globalists. But now more and more, I think the whole time it was to suppress a populist uprising that they'd tracked that would totally take over if they didn't pacify us with Trump. So now I'm way more cynical. J.B. Sears, what do you think?
1: Yeah, you know, I think what I would call the Trump campaign's indoctrination process, many of the people we can see in the current MAGA movement, they've been loyal. We wonder why. It's because of this indoctrination process. I don't think there's actually anything wrong with how he's indoctrinating them. It's just sort of the modern times, like, cool, we want influencers doing a bunch of free positive publicity to us, so we reward them with some access. Like the UFC invites influencers to their fights, and that gives UFC great positive free publicity.
0: So everybody does that.
1: Now, what the Trump administration then does can be wrong if they're betraying practices.
0: Then they ask you to do something.
1: They ask you to do something, and you mentioned like the flattery Trump gives you, that one phone call. He's literally printing something more valuable.
0: Oh, they're still doing it. I'm not going to say it.
1: Yeah.
0: They're still doing it. I had the Pentagon yesterday contact me. I'm not going to even say it. Just go ahead.
1: Yeah. So then
0: they gave me like a top story. And then, sorry, just go ahead. It just dawned on me. Just go ahead.
1: Yeah. So then if the administration isn't aligned with truth anymore, they're doing their sort of lies, their propaganda. Now you've got this whole host of people on Twitter that can perpetuate your lies disguised as the truth. Now that's where we come.
0: And if you're a good propagandist, they then boost your propaganda that you come up with, and everybody else does it. Because I put stuff out that was true that they liked, and I've been at points where I'm like a field marshal, like during the last election, where we're getting like 500 million views a day, 600 million on X and other thing. And I wasn't dumb. This was being boosted, and I was coming up with the stuff because it was all real. And I was like seeing it picked up by the White, by Trump. And they're like, see, you're a top general now. Yeah. But it was as long as I was, but I wasn't doing it because I was paid off. It was true then.
1: Yeah. And, you know, my experience, like when someone, especially the early days of me doing YouTube and my work and early days of COVID, when someone I really respected, like shared a piece that I did, like that's intoxicating.
0: It is.
1: It's like, oh my gosh, it's this weird intoxicating feel, and you can become very loyal to someone who eventually may not deserve your loyalty. And that's why, like the current MAGA crowd, it's a band of useful idiots, and they've been indoctrinated to be useful idiots because they get the currency of access to the most popular person in the world.
0: The way it works, there's a lot of people are nice, so I'm not going to be mean to them. But it's very seductive, is all I can tell you.
1: It's very seductive.
0: And the point is, they never stop. Like, they still haven't stopped.
1: Yeah.
0: But while you were talking, I just clicked, this other thing just happened. And I'm just like, Alex, why don't you break that Hegseth's going to call for a public execution of the Fort Hood Muslim murderer? And I was like, and then two more Pentagons sent it to me. And then today, Hegseth's announced they're going to execute him on live TV.
1: Oh, they're doing it's it like on live TV?
0: Oh, yeah.
1: Oh, no, sorry.
0: But the point is, I've had him like multiple sources. Oh, Kennedy's going to announce on Friday that he's with Trump. We just want to give this to you.
1: Yeah.
0: But that was back when I was like totally carrying the water because I believed in it.
1: Yeah.
0: So it's like treats. You, like they give you treats.
1: Oh, absolutely.
0: Yeah.
1: Yeah. Yeah. How
0: like
1: they,
0: a seal. Oh, here's your fish.
1: How they can use you, they're going to use you. Yeah.
0: Well, I want to be used if I'm fighting evil, you know, but I don't want to be used if we're screwing people.
1: Yeah, it's, Lord, use me as an instrument of truth and good. I want to be used for that. And, Lord, give me the clarity to have the discernment between me being used for an instrument of God and good versus used as an instrument of useful idiocracy.
0: Yeah, and a lot of new viewers don't know about our 32 years. So they may think when I'm like jumping in with JP Sears, like, it's about me. No, I feel guilty. Like, I'm like, I don't even want to say this. I'm an eyewitness.
1: Yeah.
0: Like, you think I want to talk about Trump calling up to my wife? No, I mean, I was cool. Even though I don't like it, I still feel like an asshole. Like, I'm only telling you this because I have responsibility.
1: Yeah. I don't think it comes across as like you name dropping, like, Trump's calling you, Trump's calling your wife. It's like, no, there was something that didn't really, I don't know, wasn't really congruent going on. And here is we're unpacking how MAGA has indoctrinated a number of influencers who are now undoubtedly more loyal to Trump than they are loyal to truth. It just helps explain the whole thing.
0: And a couple days ago when it came out, yeah, and we'll play the clip. We're about to play it again. Even though it came out a few days ago, we're going to play it again. Trump's like, yeah, I've decided not to go after Obama and the deep state and all this stuff. Well, that's not even his choice. He's not supposed to control the Justice Department, which they admit they are. Democrats are attacking him, saying, no, go after us, even though he's protecting them. But my point is that is the level of why does he say these things that will hurt Republicans in midterms? Like, I don't care about any financial problems of Americans. I don't care about Medicare, Medicaid. He continues to make these, which I can't think he's that stupid. Is he trying to lose the midterms? Is this a deal he's made?
1: Well, I wonder, because you're right, it looks like a lot of these moves he's making looks like a deliberate sabotage of Republicans in the midterms. So I don't know the truth, but it makes me wonder, does he even care? Now, let's just take a little imaginary ride for a second. It could be that the two parties are an illusion and it's truly just a uniparty. A lot of people have talked
0: about at the top, I think it is. But
1: And if Trump has become such a part of the system, he's loyal to the party, the uniparty. And you know, maybe Israel's got some, like, they're kind of uniparty, they're central.
0: Oh, they're a central control group.
1: Yeah, so I do wonder, like, maybe Trump doesn't care Republican, Democrat, because he knows at the end of the day, the same damn people, and Zionists, are going to be in control no matter who wins.
0: I think there's no doubt, 4 or 5 months in, he's like, release the Epstein files. He didn't know what they had on his wife, which I already knew, and it wasn't anything real, but and it was Lutnick and all that. He said, this is too embarrassing. I'll hurt the stock market. He's admitted that. And so then he chose to go with that. And I was told by Roger Stone, when he was president-elect, he said, the CIA has already gone to him. And Roger later talked about this, so I can talk about it. But he said, you're not going to get any Epstein. It's not because Trump's involved. We're not defending Trump, but I've never seen any evidence. It's that it's Mossad, MI6, CIA, one group. And you're not going to get it, so just expect that. And notice you never see Roger anywhere anymore. Roger's just, he's in his own world. He's a good guy overall, but Lutnick lied about being at the island, lied about living next door to him, lied about everything, and he made record amounts of money on put options on American United right before 9/11. This is not a good person.
1: Yeah, our friend Howard Lutnick, ladies and gentlemen. Yeah, and do you want to talk about the whistleblower connected to him that's just passed, or save that for a little bit later?
0: We're going to break in 15 minutes. I want to spend a lot of time on that and have that pulled up and ready. Let's do the first thing, just because I mentioned it.
1: The not prosecuting.
0: Well, there's so much. I mean, to me, because we already know, I mean, he made a deal with the Clintons and the Obamas and the old Brennan Guard, but they're already being phased out, Democratic Socialists.
1: Yeah.
0: And so I think it's, I don't agree with him making this deal, but I'm from a sick level. If I was being Machiavelli, I wouldn't trust them to make this deal. And so him saying, if you believe in Epstein, you're not MAGA, he never raped anybody, he doesn't exist, that was a told part of the deal.
1: Was it?
0: And you saw the media pull back as soon as he did that and stop the Epstein stuff, and he went to war, they all shut up. And so now the new thing is to come out and say, you've got to absolutely get on board with everything I'm saying, and we shouldn't, I'm not prosecuting the Clintons or the Obamas or Crossfire Hurricane or Arctic Frost, even though he pledged to do it over and over again. I have a compilation of that. And so it's like publicly, like we have kidnapped airmen in Vietnam when they're up there on TV, you know, saying we're traitors or whatever. I think that's what's happening. I want to play the clip, but what do you think of that?
1: Yeah, you know, I think back to Tulsi Gabbard before she resigned, kind of looks like she was pushed out.
0: 100% driven out. I have it from there.
1: Yeah, she had those reports of Obama coordinating, you know, the Russian hoax, framing Trump, you know, this try to overthrow his 2016 election, impeachments follow. So it's not lost on me. Tulsi is no longer in there. She's the one that generated some very credible reports. So the facts from those reports, we literally do nothing with now. And I know we'll see it in the clip, but in that clip, Trump references the presidency is sacred. So I'm not going to prosecute Obama, Hillary, or Biden.
0: But he's really saying it's above the law.
1: Yeah. However, if the presidency was, by the way, it's also funny, he's saying the presidency is sacred. That's him calling himself sacred. Let's just acknowledge that.
0: Exactly. Good point.
1: But if the presidency was sacred, if something tried to overthrow that thing that's sacred, prosecuting and protecting and setting the precedence, you do not try to overthrow that which is sacred. That would be how you protect the sacred thing. But he's instead doing the opposite, saying,
0: well, JP, you're so smart, and most people got it, but just dumb it down. Trump is literally saying the deep state is sacred.
1: Yeah, I think that's maybe what he's saying. Says the guy.
0: It's outrageous. It's outrageous.
1: Wait, well, Alex, come on, we're getting crazy. I thought Trump wasn't he the guy saying he's going to dismantle the deep state? Now you're saying that he's saying the deep state is sacred?
0: He said, I'm retribution, they're all going to prison. But we saw it the whole time. It came out. I was told a year and a half ago, they said, no, it's Trump ordering this. And I had a lot of sources in the White House. And then later he said, yeah, it's me. I'm ordering it shut down, Epstein. And it was saying that he ordered Butler shut down. Look real to me. I don't know how you fake something that good. But this is beyond Al Pacino, Academy Award. Yeah. I mean, I look real to me. Whatever, though, he wants to shut down. So all I know is he's shutting down Charlie Kirk. I mean, I remember talking to two people in there. And I said, why am I getting this thing? You got a big show. And we're all scared. That were in the meeting 6 days after Charlie's dead, and Cash Patel says, I have it from the president. Trump's in the office. He goes, Cash is in charge. Do what he says. He walks out, and he screams at Tulsi Gabbard and Joe Kent, and they've all confirmed this later. I broke this, you know, 6 days after, 7 days after. And he screams at him and says, I'm the fucking boss. Tulsi, you're not involved in domestic intelligence. We're not looking at foreign involvement or these domestic groups, and you'll be removed if you don't under the president's orders. They were like, okay. And then, of course, they leaked it. It wasn't Kent or Gabbard. I'm going to leave it at that. The vice president was in the room. Wasn't him. There's a whole bunch, 50 people in here. Okay? Imagine the arrogance to do that. And months later, they confirmed it was all real.
1: Yeah.
0: But my point is that it's Trump. Yeah. He's been doing this a long time.
1: Yeah, and the fact that it is Trump, he shuts down the assassination attempt on his own life, shuts down the foreign involvement investigations into Charlie Kirk. That makes it, in my mind at least, an even scarier scenario of what is he being threatened with? Whether it's blackmail or threatened, the leverage someone... nations.
0: I totally agree. Until 4 months in, I know this shit, folks. He was really up against it. Wasn't perfect, but he was his own guy. He bent over at that point.
1: Yeah,
0: it was. I mean, it's definitely happened.
1: For you to throw your hands up in the air and say they tried to kill me, I'm not going to investigate that. That means they makes my mind think they've got something big on you. They have a major way of controlling you. Now, what is that method? Is it blackmail? I don't know, but it's just, it makes Trump look like he is the most controlled person in the world.
0: I totally agree with you. So here's the clip of him. Oh, I could destroy them. They did bad things to me, but I'm not going to do it. This is a public statement, guaranteed demanded by these guys, and I think Trump is going to be set up in this. Here it is.
11: Congressman and the senator so far asked that question. They said, well, President Trump has created the greatest economy. When you see the real economy, what's happening with factories being built all over the country, it was today it came out, there's never been a time like this ever where $21 trillion, that's even a lot of money for Brad and Michael and Susan, $21 trillion is being invested this year into our country. We said, so President Trump has done a lot. You could add the 8 wars to it. You could add the biggest tax cuts in history, all these things. What would you impeach him for? And all three didn't know. They said, we don't know. I don't know. One of them was just dumbfounded by the question. He said, yeah, we would impeach him. And what would you exactly impeach him for? Well, I don't know. Let's see. That's it. So that's as far as he got. With that being said, I could have done very bad things to Hillary Clinton. I could have done very, very bad things to Joe Biden. I could have done very bad things to Barack Hussein Obama. I thought it was inappropriate to do so because you have to treat the office of the presidency with respect. Then I found out that they impeached me twice. And I certainly, even to this moment, I can do whatever I want if I want.
0: I can do whatever
11: I
0: want.
11: They've done some very bad things. You just mentioned it. It was just mentioned in the form of a question. What they did, very illegal what they did, many illegal things. But I view the presidency as a very sacred position, very important, very sacred. A position where it has to be treated properly.
0: We can teach a college course just on this.
11: They talked about
0: speech,
11: the word impeachment. It was a very seldom used word. With all of the years, it's happened very seldom. They went after me twice. I won overwhelmingly.
0: I
11: was thrown out.
0: Want.
11: Both of them.
0: I am sacred.
11: Overwhelmingly. I was never even worried about it. But, and you, oftentimes, you have that one lunatic who starts screaming, impeach him, impeach him. I think he lost for Congress, right? Green, Congressman Green. He's a lunatic. He's a low IQ person.
0: Which is true.
11: But
0: that's
11: you can't
0: to feel what you're doing.
11: Treat the presidency with disrespect.
12: I like to use the term
11: and
12: low
11: again,
12: IQ person, Alex.
11: I've had my shot and still do at Biden, at Hillary Clinton, and Barack Hussein Obama. And I've had plenty of people say, let's go get him. And I said, no, you can't do that to the presidency.
0: President of the law, J.P. Sears, unpacking. That is such a historic speech. That is so Shakespearean.
1: Yeah, it really is. And before we actually unpack this speech, shout out to Susan Dell. I mean, how she looks kind of almost a little bit human-like. And if you look at her face, obviously she's just, I mean, been dining on Ozempic a little bit too much. She's...
0: Yeah, great job, the crew. They didn't even know you were going to go there, and they had that. I made the joke last night that John Carpenter's remaking They Live, this is a clip from it. I mean, I've run into her. She'd be a beautiful woman. She literally comes off like an animatronic Chuck E. Cheese thing.
1: Yeah, man, it might be a psyop. They're like, hey, Trump's going to say the most wild thing. It's just, but let's insert Susan
0: Delphi. She's definitely on 100 milligrams of Adderall.
1: So people talk about her instead. And also, I love the fact she's leaning back at this weird, awkward, non-human angle the whole
0: time.
1: Let's
0: be clear. If they tried to hire a top Hollywood actress to act crazy, they couldn't nail it. This is Academy Award.
1: It's so good.
0: It's perfect. It's perfect.
1: I think it should win an independent award, maybe like a Sundance kind of thing.
0: Yeah, and I know you're serious. I mean, folks, have you ever seen a woman look more cuckoo? I mean, yeah. I've seen her, and I've lived in Austin most of my life. I have run into her at, like, the grocery store, and one time on the Hike a Bike Trail. It's like, damn, that's a good-looking woman. She looks like her soul was sucked out.
1: She really does, yeah. And I've got
0: I'm trying to be mean to Dell. I mean, he's one of the billionaire tech guys. He's one of the most benign ones, but god damn.
1: Oh, excuse me, Lord. I'll be mean to Dell. Michael Dell, your wife, she don't look human. I think he could do better, brother. Think about that. Maybe cut off the Ozempic. Get her some calories, reduce the Botox, tell her to stand up straight instead of leaning back like that.
0: Let me tell you, that she looked like she had electricity running through her.
1: Yeah, man.
0: I mean, are you thinking pure meth? I mean, what do you think?
1: Yeah, probably. I mean, that is a good endorsement.
0: But she even does the faces of it. I mean, this is like devastating.
1: Her eyes throughout is great. And apparently Trump was talking while we were looking at Susan Dell. So, yeah, man, I mean, he's going into these things.
0: I mean, look at this.
1: Their eyes. There we go.
0: What was the question? Because I really want your opinion, you're a smart guy. What is he doing saying, I'm above the law, I am sacred, and then going against everything he said he would do?
1: Well, one thing I notice he's doing is having everybody witness him making those statements, his claims, I'm above the law, and then watching nobody argue with it. I mean, that sends a powerful message. Hey, I'm surrounded by these powerful people, the billionaire Dells, these other useful idiots, and watch me make claims and then watch nobody argue with them. That, to me, sends a message as well.
0: Of total dominance.
1: Total dominance.
0: And he can later say, see, don't come after me. I said don't do it.
1: Yeah. And, you know,
0: and if he thinks that's going to work, I'm betting now that was blood in the water. It'll have the opposite effect.
1: I kind of think so. Just like blood in the water when he's saying you're the enemy if you use the term artificial intelligence. I've seen all over Twitter today and yesterday people literally just retweeting Trump's Truth. Truth, what a weird name for his app, by the way, Truth. People retweeting that, and their quote is just artificial intelligence.
0: Well, that's the thing is, I was like, yeah, you can call it super intelligent. Okay, man, now that I've been ordered to do it,
1: yeah,
0: no, it's artificial intelligence.
1: Yeah, I mean, it's hard to get lions to behave like sheep, isn't it?
0: But that's what I'm saying. He's like an idiot savant now to turn people against him. I think it's on purpose.
1: It could, hey, 5D chess, it could be. I hope that's the case.
0: No, I mean 5D chess to screw us.
1: Oh, okay. I was thinking of the
0: optimistic. I don't need 5D chess on our side.
1: Yeah, I was thinking of 7D chess. Yeah, I would.
0: 1,000D chess.
1: 1,000D chess.
0: Well, I mean, the quote's even worse than I could say. It's like, I don't care about any America's economic plight. All I care about is war. Like, if Podesta could, like, remember the old movie Time Bandits where the devil can mind control somebody? He's like, say you don't care about anybody's plight.
1: Yeah.
0: Say you don't care about veterans. He's like, I don't care about anybody's plight. You know, it's like, stand by and for mind control. Guys, see if you can pull up Time Bandits when we come back. It's like, the devil's like, stand by for mind control. And it's like, what do we get Trump to say to destroy himself? And then the polls go, yeah. And then he does even more of it, you know.
1: Yeah.
0: Remember Time Bandits with the midgets?
1: I don't think I saw that
0: it's
1: one.
0: Terry Gilliam movie. It's pure genius. You seen Brazil?
1: No.
0: Oh my God! You're a smart guy. You got to watch that.
1: Hey, I'm half Amish. I live a pretty Amish life.
0: This is the creme de la creme of Monty Python. Okay. Yeah. Look at this. Oh, master. This is really good.
1: So that's actual footage of the Trump White House.
0: Yeah. That's Netanyahu.
1: Howard Lutnick in back laughing.
0: Howard Lutnick. Yeah. Who's that one? Oh, who's that stupid little one? Because he's like, we want the most fabulous object in the world. Oh, this movie is an allegory for everything. You've got to watch this.
1: I bet it. I will check it out.
0: Have you seen 1975 Rollerball?
1: No.
0: Oh, that gives you the whole plan.
1: Interesting.
0: Of the city states and all this that they're going to do. Oh, yeah. And then Robin Hood's a communist. He gets the money, but then, like, basically kills the peasants afterwards. He gives the money and then kills them and takes it back. It's got Napoleon. It's got everything. It's pure genius. Oh, Penzi. Yeah, there's God. This whole thing is pure genius. And at the end, the God, like, preserves the devil, has a little piece of him. It's very sophisticated.
1: By the way, I think Susan Dell could have had a role in the movie as one of those devil goblin guys. Well,
0: that's what made me think of her. Yeah, exactly.
1: Yeah. Yeah. Shout out Susan Dell. You're doing pretty good. Pretty good.
0: He's like, why does God create 167 species of parrots? I'd be lasers day one. Shrugs. Look, sir. And he's like, why does he want the money I'm going to give him to sell out? It's much too difficult for him, sir. Like, it's literally the devils don't get why we don't want their bullshit.
1: Yeah.
0: Like, oh, my God. This is really good. We've already done an hour.
1: Yeah, man, it's flown by. I guess when you and I get our blood pressure up, time goes by fast.
0: How do people find the Megasphere? AwakenWithJPSears.com. Where else?
1: Yeah, you know, on YouTube, I've got my comedy channel, Awaken with JP. And also, Alex, I don't think I told you, I started a new YouTube channel called The Better Man Project. You can just type in Better Man Project on YouTube. You'll find it.
0: I've seen it. It's really good.
1: It's fitness focused. It's meant to get men strong again, because I think the most important change for America, the men have to get stronger, because it's one thing to awaken to truth. It's another thing to be take strong
0: action.
1: Enough.
0: By the way, they can see your
1: action.
0: Long red hair, too.
1: Oh, absolutely. I might auction my long red hair off for some kind of charity, donate it to the deep state or something.
0: JP the Red, the barbarian Visigoth Viking King. Straight ahead. I've been on air since I was 20 years old. I didn't go to college for media or TV or radio or advertising. I just promoted what I knew worked for me. But as I got older, I began to research advertising, and I found out the best salesmen out there find the best product to sell. Well, that was just common sense to me. Why would I sell you something that doesn't work? I want to sell you something over and over and over again. I've said this 1,000 times at a restaurant. Great quality, great ambiance, very reasonable price. It's the same thing. Nitric Boost sells itself. For fans, it's going to be a bestseller. They're so excited. 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This stuff really works. This is so good for your body. What it does with oxygenation in the blood. We live off oxygen, not a conspiracy theory. What did Dr. Judy Mikovits, the huge quintessential 9/11 whistleblower, had to say about Nitric Boost? She was on my show a few years ago. I had no idea she was going to do this. I didn't know she bought it. I know she was a fan. I know she loved the product, but she did, and she saw the results. Listen to Dr. Judy Mikovits.
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0: didn't set us free.
1: Shut up! You're wrong, Benson. My revenge will be slow and unpleasant. I will turn you inside out over a very long period of time.
0: Thank you, Master. Thank you.
1: Now we must bait the hook, see if they bite, and pull them in. Stand by for mind control.
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3: What about Babylon? Hmm? It's a city of legendary wealth.
4: I've got a better idea.
3: Who said that?
4: I've got an idea falling in my head.
5: You haven't had an idea for thousands of years.
4: There is a place where we could find the lady Sphinx May could want. The girl everybody's hopes and dreams.
3: What the hell are you
2: doing? They have a map, they can do anything they want. And the devil's telling them what they want to do.
4: Fabulous object in the world.
0: That sounds like a good idea.
5: Yeah.
1: They're hooked, the greedy little fish.
2: Greed, by the way.
1: Who's this?
6: I don't know, Master. I haven't seen him before.
1: He's stronger than the rest. Who is it?
6: I don't know.
2: That's Alex Jones.
1: Losing them. Oh, something's going on down there.
0: We've lost them! Over there! We better move!
3: Don't rush me!
0: The forest! It's on fire!
3: It's raining, pudding head!
2: Stacey's joining us, but just a good allegory thing. We got a lot to cover in the next hour, JP. I'd love having you here. What are we going to hit next? We're going to hit the Epstein whistleblower who said they're going to kill me dying. Wow.
7: Yeah, nothing to see there, I'm sure, but we'll take a look. I think we'll, if we have time, discuss TPUSA, Erica Kirk's Vanity Fair spread. It's marvelous.
2: And you are a smart guy. You get where I'm at. We even talked before we came on. I think Candace overall is doing a great job asking questions. I have just gone and investigated certain parts, say this isn't accurate, that's not accurate, and they get mad at me. And so to me, it's not like people are going to ask me a question, is this right, is this right? I'm going to go look at it, give my opinion. I mean, I'm right. But, I mean, Erica Kirk and what she's done and all of it is just disgusting.
7: It really is. And by the way, I love the fact that you'll still be critical of Candace because you're loyal to truth. You're not loyal to Trump. You're not loyal to Candace. And I think we all need to be that. I appreciate Candace, and I by no means am on board with every single thing she says. So criticism of Candace,
2: exactly.
7: For
2: they
7: sure.
2: Say she speaks for us.
7: Yeah.
2: I'm glad you made that point. See, you always, JP, you do this. I have this point I want to make all day, and then I don't make it, and you bring it up.
7: I'm just mind controlling you, Alex.
2: People ask why I'm not, CNN, ABC News, all of them said, I'm Candace, she's me, I'm doing this. They lie about what I did. They say she's the new Alex Jones, so I have to come in and say, no, what she's saying is not everything I'm saying. That's all.
7: What she says represents Candace, nobody else. Now, people can say, hey, she speaks for me. Like, cool, but God gave you a voice. God gave you a brain. Maybe you should speak for yourself. Listen to what Candace says. She has some very interesting stuff that we should use our own brains under our bare-ass, bald head.
2: Exactly. But you just nailed it. People ask, why are you after Candace? I'm not. I'm literally being lumped in with whatever she says. I'm just saying, no, I'm my own person. 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

0: from enemies, foreign and domestic. It's Alex Jones.
1: Yeah, it looks like Susan Dell is getting her face worked on there in another Terry Gilliam extravaganza in Brazil.
2: That's excellent work. That kind of beauty does not happen by accident.
1: Very sad. I can't believe they're parading people out like this, destroyed by the establishment. So let's get into now the whistleblower who testified to Congress secretly and who was a banker to Epstein and exposed Lutnick specifically, and then said days before he died, I mean, we can post, you know, all this up in the article or in the live show, that they're coming after me, they're going to get me, I'm under threat. Then instantly he commits suicide, and we're told it's suicide. Newsflash, when somebody dies and the first thing you hear is suicide, there's not a coroner, there's not a any type of investigation, you know the fix is in, like Gary Webb and the CIA expose, and it turned out they killed him. They literally said he was dead the minute they announced it. This stinks to high heaven. So we'll put up on screen this poor fellow. But this is the guy. This is why we know Lutnick lived next door and went to the island and was in business with him and lied about it. He was a big banker, 57, found dead. And he literally said, they're coming after me, I'm not suicidal, like Virginia Giuffre, what was her name?
2: Yeah, Giuffre.
1: And she said, they're going to kill me, and then she's dead. They go, oh, suicide.
2: Yeah, and by the way, with Virginia, a few months before she, quote-unquote, died by suicide, she got ran over by a bus and lived through that, very injured. But, yeah, just somehow.
1: And she said she thought it was a hit.
2: Yeah, just, I mean, I know we all get run over by buses every day. It happens. But, I mean, with her, it's just so damn obvious. And I think with this guy, Simon Andreas, I think his name is, man, it's so damn obvious.
1: Oh, I mean,
2: we call this a suicide.
1: We'll put up there, I mean, his ex account, he said they're coming to get me.
2: Yeah. Yeah, and as you mentioned, you know, he spoke to Congress and he fed them information that they used in a closed door questioning session with Howard Lutnick, closed doors. And he also called up the FBI to let them know about the Lutnick ties to Epstein, as well as what he alleges is money laundering or fraud.
1: I mean, this sends a major message.
2: To me, that's the thing. I don't know.
1: You'd have to be a conspiracy theorist to say they didn't kill him.
2: You kind of would, actually. And I don't know that Simon had anything more to share than what he did about Lutnick and Epstein and other people that are involved. But you said it sends a message. That, to me, is what this is about. Everybody else who has been silent, they could say something. Now they get this message. What they do with this message is up to them. But this sends a powerful message. If you've got something to say, watch this. Watch how Simon just got a case of the blues and took himself out. This could happen to you too, ladies and gentlemen.
1: Yeah, I don't write myself into this to sound important. I'm at the center of a lot of this stuff. About a year and a half ago, when this was all starting to break, I was just looking at it and knowing Lutnick was heavily involved. It was already in the news he was with Epstein. He was lying about it. And I said, when Trump says, because MPG said, look, it's his friends, he's protecting him, I said, I bet it's Howard Lutnick. I said, like, 2 o'clock, get off at 3, White House calls. I'm not going to be mean to him. High-level White House. And they said, Howard's wonderful. He likes you. You want to have dinner with the president? The same deal.
2: Wow.
1: Oh, well, 1 hour after. And so I was like, I told the crew, I said, it's Howard Lutnick.
2: Yeah.
1: Because it was obvious, you know.
2: Yeah, and the thing, I mean, Lutnick being caught perjuring, say, I was never on the island, then, like, here's proof you're on the island. Well, yeah.
1: He said, I only met Epstein once when I moved in. He's at 9, he's at 11.
2: Yeah.
1: Literally, the two biggest, Epstein had the biggest house, he had the second biggest house. He moves in next door, but only meets with him once. Turns out they're in all these businesses together.
2: Yeah, and one of the specific things that this now dead whistleblower, Simon Andreas, uncovered was emails between Lutnick and Epstein in 2018. Now, that's an important date, 2018, because that is roughly 10 years after the fact that it's very established Epstein is a known criminal.
1: He spent time in Florida for pedo.
2: Yeah. And of course, what Epstein was charged with should have been a lot more, but still it's on the radar. It's record. Epstein is a child offender. Now, Lutnick, 2018, emails doing business with a guy that was revealed by Simon.
1: The only reason I raise myself is it shows they're paying attention. One hour after I said, I bet it's Lutnick. Ring, ring, ring.
2: Yeah. Yeah, they're paying attention. So maybe we could just get a little crazy and say they were also paying attention to what Simon was saying. And of course,
1: in closed door sessions with Congress?
2: Yeah.
1: It turned out to be true.
2: And then
1: he said, they're coming after me. Help me.
2: And he's literally there talking to Congress. He's making phone calls to the FBI, getting them all this information. Now, if there's nefarious characters, they're going to get word, like, this guy is talking. Just so you know, this guy's talking. And here we are, October 2026. Simon is no longer talking.
1: Man, this is just so screwed. And I mean, I feel sick when I sit here and involve myself. You know, but I have a responsibility because I'm in there. People say, okay, in the emails, they literally talked about me saying Jones is exposing this. He just put out WikiLeaks on kids. 2016, I should be proud of the fact that Epstein is talking to people about me.
2: Yeah.
1: And then people spin and go, he's in the Epstein files. Yeah, with Epstein not liking me. And again, I'm not trying to wrap myself in. I'm an eyewitness. I'm here.
2: Yeah, there's a difference. Alex, I'm curious, with Simon Andreas, his death being labeled a suicide, do you think they think we're that stupid, or do you think they just don't care?
1: No, it's 100%
2: so obvious.
1: 100%. He's like, you're coming after me, help me, like Virginia Giuffre.
2: Yeah.
1: First a bus hits her. They hit me. The bus came out of nowhere. Now help me. They're going to kill me. Help, help, help. The king's brother. And then the message is, she'd already told her story. It's like, boop.
2: Yeah, and there's the message. And a lot of people have wondered, I've wondered this myself, like, hey, you know, these groups of Epstein victims, they'll be at a press conference. We've seen them with Marjorie Taylor Greene. And we've wondered, well, why don't they just, like, grab a microphone and name names? And there's Virginia Giuffre.
1: It's because their lawyers are telling them, wait for a payday.
2: Wait for a payday.
1: And also, I'm not being mean. The media attacked me last year, and they said Jones is attacking the victims. No, they're the 14, 15-year-old girls that manage stuff, including younger kids.
2: That's the thing.
1: And so they're the ones that were the – and I'm not saying they're bad because it was Stockholm Syndrome. I'm not saying they're even guilty. But they were the managerial class. And so they're a limited hangout.
2: So, yeah, I think what you're saying, the structure of Epstein's operation is eventually the victims became criminals as well, because the victims progressed to a point where now they're recruiting other girls.
1: It's well-known pedophilia mainstay.
2: Right.
1: Mainstay.
2: And there's kind of like, hey, if you tell on me, you're going to be prosecuted as well. And then there's messages like this that are sent to the victims like, hey, you can talk.
1: Yeah, and then the intelligence agencies themselves activate the blackmail by starting investigations, like the last Trump guy he put in, to then cover it up. So if you go back, remember Trump appointed the guy that covered up Epstein to like head position, and then at the Justice Department. So
2: are you talking about Todd Blanche or someone before that?
1: I don't have a photographic memory anymore. I used to. He's got a Hispanic surname. Guys, pull up the prosecutor in the first Jeffrey Epstein prosecution, and then he was put in as a U.S. attorney by Trump.
2: Oh, okay.
1: And actually a DOJ top official, and then he basically covered it up. But my point is, now I figured out the Trump trick. Acosta, put him up. What they do is, Trump doesn't go to Russia and get pissed on.
2: Yeah.
1: He would never do that. He actually isn't screwing kids. I researched it. But now that he gets the files, he uses it, and the fact that he uses it makes him just as complicit.
2: Yeah.
1: So that's what he's done. He used Ed Martin. I said yesterday, I said, Ed Martin's a hero, weaponization committee. He went in with $2 billion of funding, found all the proof, met with him in D.C. about all this stuff, and then he would hand it to Trump, and then Trump would use it to control the deep state. Now, I barely even talked to Ed. Ed posted my picture this morning saying, good morning, America, how are you? He just left him. Well, what's he telling you? And they didn't give me anything classified while I was there, but they were telling me, and he had all these, because they had to bring in Pentagon guys, military, that they weren't controlled. And they were just like, we have everything. Tulsi Gabbard gave us everything. We have everything. We're ready to bring them down. But they said, I shouldn't even see. The problem is the average person thinks like, oh, this person claims this or that. Like, this is all real. This is dangerous. Okay. Like, I mean, you know, I'm hallucinating. This is even real. Like, this is not even real.
2: We're watching a movie that's written in a way that it isn't believable. I mean, for me,
1: I keep bringing myself up only because I'm in it. I'm only like, I don't even want to be in this movie.
2: Yeah, man, you're in it. You're in it. But man, it's so unbelievable. The obviousness of the Trump administration covering for the Epstein class, that's what's not believable. It is so obvious. It doesn't make actually a good movie because it's just like, oh, it's too on the nose.
1: Why would he should just shut up? Like, if you believe that Epstein did anything, you're bad.
2: Yeah.
1: You're like, what?
2: Yeah. I don't get it. And with one of the guys involved here in the whistleblower, Simon's, you know, his suicide is what we're called. Calling it.
1: Literally says they're going to kill me.
2: Yeah, and well, unfortunately, he was right. But Howard Lutnick, who, you know, Howard, how are you doing today? You having a good day, Howard? I think maybe not.
1: Remember, he wrote the tariffs. Yeah. When the Supreme Court wrote a letter and said, if you wrote the tariff right, you would have won. Lutnick bought all the insurance, billions on it, failing and got the money.
2: Man, yeah.
1: And now I realize Trump was in on that.
2: Yeah.
1: What a sick joke.
2: Howard Lutnick, the corruption, the Epstein ties is big. But then you mentioned before, our friend Howard Lutnick has some very interesting coincidences around 9/11. Now,
1: he made the record bets on United American, made several billion dollars. Everybody, including his brother, died in the towers. He didn't go that day, like Larry Silverstein.
2: Like, it was so abnormal for, at the time, Howard Lutnick not to go into his office in the Twin Towers that morning.
1: He was there every day, but he gave a whole thing about why he didn't. His wife said, you've never taken our son to school that one day. They looked at the date. There was no school that day.
2: Yeah,
1: Larry Silverstein, I was getting a skin examination.
2: Yeah.
1: When he got the double insurance for terrorism, nobody will give you.
2: And then when you look at the footage of Howard Lutnick on the news after 9/11, he's doing this fake crime. It is just preposterous.
1: Looks like a 3-year-old trying to act.
2: It looks like Erica Kirk trying to act.
1: There it is.
2: Only worse.
1: He's the male Erica Kirk.
2: Yeah.
1: No, I agree. Like, why did they insult? I was evil and I shouldn't have done it because I was so happy about Trump succeeding 6 months in. I literally said on air, I said, shut up. And I didn't even mean it evil, but I couldn't help like be evil and advise them. Like, shut up about Epstein. Stop saying it doesn't exist. Just shut up.
2: Yeah.
1: But they can't shut up.
2: Yeah. Saying nothing would have been a much better optic than everything they've done. It's been
1: a disaster. But when I was a kid in Henson criminology, I always wondered, like, why in the comic book does the villain always keep him alive and brag?
2: Yeah.
1: That's real criminology. They love to monologue.
2: Interesting. Is that, like, exuding a sense
1: of
2: power?
1: It's like a narcissism. Yeah, they have to, like, tell you how, like, if I was in a war with my enemy, the minute I see you, I vaporize you. I don't talk about it.
2: Right.
1: Like, I don't get, like, dun, dun, dun, I did this. Yeah.
2: Yeah, like the old Batman and Robin TV show from the 70s. The Joker could have killed Batman and Robin a million times, but instead he would take him back to his evil lair, tie him up, and do this big dramatic thing, and they always escaped, as opposed to just vaporizing him because the Joker was evil. So it seems like, yeah, some of that's playing out with the Trump administration.
1: It's unbelievable.
2: Epstein cover up.
1: It's unbelievable. But you're right. We should, oh, God. We need a compilation of Howard Lutnick is the male version of Erica Kirk. We'll do the next segment.
2: It's an interesting match. Now, to Erica Kirk's credit, I do think she is a better actor than Howard Lutnick. Is some acting?
1: I don't know, not much. I mean, you got the same mopping.
2: Well, I'm trying to be generous here, Alex. But some acting advice to Howard Lutnick. If you look at those post 9/11 interviews where he's crying, fake crying, wiping tears away. There's no tears on his face. Howard, the way to...
3: He goes, like, I was so sad. Yeah. Everybody died. The company moved me.
2: Yeah.
3: So,
2: Howard, if you're watching, because you're a fan of Alex Jones, I think you are, what you need to do...
1: Oh, he's watching.
2: The way you convey emotions via acting, Howard, it's through subtlety. More isn't better. You got to pull it back. You got to be gentle. You got to be subtle. The emotion, it doesn't need to be loud. It doesn't need to be big and acted out. Think subtle, Howard, and you'll have a few more people believe your bullshit. Not many, but some.
1: Yeah, and here's the deal. I don't have a hard-on for Howard Lunding.
2: No, I didn't think you did.
1: But, well, we're risking our lives here. And by the way, listeners see that, they go, oh, yeah, right. No, I'm only still alive because of God.
2: I believe
1: it. I think we should probably say a prayer, JP. I don't even believe in God. God, please protect us doing this. Because we're a little too, I say this myself all the time, I'm a little too jovial. I'm not living in fear. It's a little too much the other angle. I need to be like every day realizing this is dangerous stuff we're doing.
2: It is. Yeah. I mean, especially you, Alex, you are very on the map. The depth of things that you uncover, report, and say very loudly, not to put myself out of the equation, yeah, but you're multiplied by 100. And I want you to know so many people appreciate that you are actually more loyal to truth than you are life. That takes a lot of courage.
1: Well, it's not about kissing your ass. It's the truth. I figured this literally, you know, had my conversations with God. It's, don't sell yourself short. It's all of you great folks that have giant audiences that this is so distributed. You didn't say what I said. You saw it for yourself. Sometimes better than I saw it. It's like, no matter what they do to me, I know you lose, bitch, because everybody sees it now.
2: Yeah.
1: So it's kind of that moment like, oh, God, I'll be killing him. I'll make him a martyr. That's the only reason I'm still alive.
2: Yeah. Yeah. And for any truth seeker out there, and truth speaker is actually more powerful than just a truth seeker. But for all the truth.
1: I love that. It's truth speakers.
2: Yeah. All the truth speakers out there, what we get, even though, yeah, there's dangerous territory, but what we get is peace of mind. One of the things I think about so many times is, what's life like going to be on my deathbed? Hopefully many years from now, but if it happens to be tomorrow, then so be it. And man, I want peace. And peace for me is I look back at my decisions, be loyal to truth, speak truth as I see it, make a difference the best way I can. Man, that is a life without regrets. For me, living hell would be being on my deathbed, looking at regret, looking back with regret at how I betrayed myself and I betrayed people and I betrayed God because I bowed down in cowardice. I was afraid to say what's true because of what I could lose, whether it's losing money, audience, losing my life. Man, that would be a living hell have to reconcile.
1: I totally agree. People ask me, like, they say, thank you for what you do. I just say, just please support me so I can keep doing it. That's the only equation. I'm like a mad dog, a pit bull in a fight. I love it. I get so high at a cellular level, challenging evil and getting alignment with God and knowing I'm telling the pure truth and not even, like, I've gotten where I don't even have filters anymore. Like, used to have filters. Like, should I do it? I've trained my brain. Like, there's no filters. And this satisfaction at a cellular level, I'm like, I am in heaven fighting tyranny. And if I get killed, I mean, like, so I want everybody to know, like, when you break through the other side and don't care anymore, your cells are literally designed to do this. It feels so good that if they put a gun to my head, I would know Valhalla's on the other side. I'm like, pull the trigger.
2: Yeah.
1: And I'm not just saying to act like tough or convince people I'm like 70 versions of heaven. No, I'm talking heaven now. Like, doing the right things, what we're designed to do, it is the greatest high I've ever had to... it was never even a temptation to take the money.
2: Yeah.
1: It was never even a temptation to sell out. Because the spirit of the truth is so much stronger. I just wish... I don't ask people don't see it. You obviously see it. How they don't see it, like, there's not even a choice.
2: Yeah. And by the way, that high, the chemical that makes up that high is called freedom. To the degree that you have a filter, you won't say something that feels dangerous. You're afraid to piss people off or something. You might be the next whistleblower who's suicided. The degree that you're controlled by fear and you withhold speaking truth is the degree you don't have freedom.
1: It holds back a river. It's
2: very much
1: damning it.
2: And, you know, on that matter, I know we're picking at him a lot today, President Trump. I think he is one of the most, when we get down to it, one of the most powerless people with the least amount of freedom on the planet right now. And I really do believe that. That guy can't tell you what he thinks. He has to tell you what he's supposed to think in order to coordinate whatever the hell agenda. The guy is so unfree, he can't even speak truth about these Epstein files. And
1: I said that on your show. A caller said we should pray for Trump. I agree. I don't mean this like a sick way. I mean, we should pray for Trump and pity him.
2: Yeah. Yeah, he's in the office of the most powerful person, but make no mistake, that guy does not have power. He is so controlled, he has to modulate every damn word he says. Now, that sounds like living hell. That sounds like the opposite reality than what you described you live in, the high of being so free you can express without a filter.
1: And once you get there, folks, I know most of you already have this, it's like once you ever hit freedom, you can't even do it again. It's like, I can't sell out.
2: Yeah.
1: Like, it's like, you know, sometimes like, maybe I should be a little more nuanced. I'm like, nah.
2: Yeah, because you know, there is no amount of money that can buy you the sensation of being a free human being. Your soul is not restricted through the corruption of evil in your system, selling out. You know that what you've got is worth more than money. That's why money can't buy it.
1: It's untethered.
2: It really, 100%.
1: And I didn't talk, folks. JP, I know our listeners got that. They just need to realize that. How do we transmit that to other people that are scared what their neighbor thinks? Or, you know, people are like, how do you handle all the humiliation? It's all lies. It's not even true.
2: Yeah.
1: Like, the few things I've done bad, I've done some bad things I feel guilty about. But none of they said I did.
2: Yeah.
1: I feel guilty for stuff I did, not the stuff I didn't do.
2: Yeah. Yeah, and to me, here's the test, the challenge for everybody out there, and of course we can take the challenge on to a new degree, is when you feel the fear of like, oh, I'm afraid to say this because of offending the neighbor, say it and feel the fear. Here's what people don't know. It is so healthy and powerful to do something that scares you. Now, most people are afraid to be afraid. That's why fear controls them. They don't even do the thing, so they don't even have to encounter the fear that comes up. But encounter the fear that comes up. And when you do, you break through that membrane, and what's on the other side is what's called freedom. But if you don't do that, what's on the side that you're on is called fear. That is very constricting. It's the opposite of freedom. But do the thing that you're afraid of, knowing it is okay to feel fear. That's what courage is. You feel fear, and you do the thing that you're feeling afraid of.
1: I totally agree. Let's talk about that more on the other side and get into Erica Kirk and Candace Owens. But absolutely, that is so key. And once you overcome your fears, it's a whole new horizon. And then you break it. It's over. We'll be right back with J.P. Sears. Stay with us and share the live feeds now. I apologize if for over a year this has been out of stock and it's not been available, but some of these compounds are very hard to get in their organic form. The good news is it is back in stock. 6-7 years ago, we came out with Nitric Boost. Originally, it's a clone of a bodybuilding thing that people take to get bigger muscles. But during COVID, we were researching with scientists, you name it. They were like, these are the ingredients that will supercharge the immune system, protect the body. And then Judy Mikovits, who's such a trailblazer, we tried the formula. She took it and she said it's the best product out there.
4: Well, nitric oxide is a key. It's made by our own bodies again. It's made by L-citrulline and L-arginine, the amino acids. So we're fed. You can get it from beet powder and other things. The nitric oxide relaxes the endothelium.
5: Louisiana Radio Network, I'm Andrew Greenstein. With Hurricane Isa ES taking aim at Florida's panhandle as a major hurricane, Louisiana is lending a helping hand. Porter Taylor, the regional vice president for Acadian Ambulance, says they're deploying ambulances to Marietta, Florida, and they'll hunker down once the storm starts impacting the area.
6: Once the storm passes, then they will get out, assess damages, and then support the local fire departments and ambulance services there in the affected area, and also any hospitals or medical facilities that will require transport.
5: The newly crowned National Pharmacist of the Year, who hails from Baton Rouge, says contrary to popular belief, he and other independent pharmacists are able to effectively compete against the major pharmacy chains.
7: Our prices are the same or better usually. We're in every little small town in America. There's several parishes in Louisiana that do not have a chain pharmacy, so an independent pharmacy is your only option.
5: TJ Woodard, who owns Prescriptions to Go, says the biggest challenge is pharmacy benefit managers, which also own the big pharmacy chains, reimbursing them at below their costs. LRN.
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5: Louisiana Tech and UL Lafayette kick off the first game of their renewed Sun Belt rivalry tomorrow night, and now it's got a little more at stake. Governor Landry announced that Louisiana's three Sun Belt schools, those two and ULM, will compete for the Governor's Cup in football each year.
9: It's a new tradition celebrating Louisiana's college football rivalries that make it so special right here in this state.
5: The cup will go to whichever team wins the regular season series among the three schools. Louisiana Sonic Drive-Ins are partnering with Keep Louisiana Beautiful to support litter cleanup across the state by donating 100% of the proceeds from the sales of Blue Pelican slushes to the organization. Keep Louisiana Beautiful Executive Director Susan Russell says the partnership gives Louisianans the opportunity to support their effort to keep the paradise in sportsman's paradise.
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1: Well, I love an interview with J.P. Sears, and we're already in the final segment here on this Friday transmission. So it's bigger than Candace Owens or Erica Kirk or TPUSA. This is something that even the polls, people admit, as big as Epstein, is Charlie Kirk and what really happened. We know the official story is not true. We know cash still ordered, that's confirmed, a cover-up of foreign involvement. And so I think it's great that Candace Owens asks questions. Then I look at each thing she looks at and say, this looks accurate, that doesn't look accurate. Him on the roof, unfolding a gun, him in the parking garage, different guy, 50 pounds bigger. I mean, I don't believe any of this. I've talked to the family. They say it's all a lie. He's pled not guilty. People say, well, what are you doing attacking Candace? I'm not. When they put out Egyptian planes or, you know, all these other things, I'm going to look at that and say, I don't think this is a good avenue to go down. And so, a side issue, people are saying, well, why did you get into the whole lesbian thing? Well, I went to the Wayback Machine, and there was the stuff. I don't care. It's high school, you know, it's college 18 years ago. And I said that, and I said, just own up to it. People, well, why are you against Candace? I'm not. So, moving away from Candace Owens to the fact of we all decide, not just Candace Owens, because if they can make it questioning Charlie Kirk all about Candace Owens, now whatever she says is us. And they keep saying, Candace Owens is the new Alex Jones. What she's done was Alex Jones did. I'm not defending what she did or even attacking what she did. I did what I did. It's not Candace Owens. So people ask why I brought up Candace Owens, because I'm on CNN, Fox News. I'm brought in as, oh, Alex Jones did this. Now she needs $1.5 billion judgment. And I'm like, I did not do one-tenth of what she's done, and I still think these are public figures. She has a right to say it. So give us your take, J.P. Sears, on this. This has really captured the public's opinion and their focus. They're really pissed off. I agree the story's not true. I have had trouble figuring it out, but I know the official story's not true. And then let's look at, instead of Candace Owens here today, let's look at Erica Kirk. a week after he's dead, leather pants, sparklers shooting off, all this ridiculous crying business. And then she does Vanity Fair interview with her kid, and Vanity Fair stabs her in the back. What does she think would happen? I don't even think they're involved, because she seems like nothing but a theater kid that has no idea what she's even involved in. She went out and hunted out Charlie because he was famous. I'm not even trying to put her down, but this is disastrous. And she needs to know her own biggest problem is her. She takes over one of the biggest political operations in the world and then makes it all political and wonders why she's targeted. J.P. Sears, your take on this.
2: And yeah, if you step into a very prominent public figure position, you are open for criticism. You're also open for praise, but that comes with the territory. And, you know, nobody's going to fall for, like, hey, she's a grieving widow, so you can't criticize her. Well, we actually can. She's voluntarily in a public position and doing things that I think are very deserving of criticism, where, you know, what she says and what she does can be incredibly out of alignment. Now, I will say, you know, as you draw distinctions between yourself and Candace, me too, I love Candace doing all her investigations. That doesn't mean I believe everything she says about Erica Kirk, Turning Point USA. Some of it makes sense to me. Some of it, it's like, no, I don't agree with Candace on that. So I don't sit here and think Erica Kirk had any criminal involvement in Charlie's death. But what I sit here and say, I think she is an absolute disaster with being the figurehead and her apparent leadership of Turning Point USA.
1: Well, you don't think that's a fact. The organization is crash.
2: Yeah. Yeah, and, you know, one of the things in the Vanity Fair article, first off, you got to consider, why the hell did she do this Vanity Fair spread? It turned out so disastrous.
1: Now, what did she think they were going to do?
2: Yeah, but you mentioned something that I agree with. She seems like a theater kid who's been after fame. Unquestionably, she has a track record. Now, grieving widow, we're doing reality here for a second, ladies and gentlemen. She has a track record in reality of seeking fame and attention, being on reality TV shows, auditioning for other reality TV shows,
1: dating shows,
2: beauty pageants, dating shows. Meanwhile, she said she wasn't dating. She's literally on a dating show at the time. And then she, you know, she marries an incredibly famous person. That is all fame and attention seeking behavior. Let's just establish that. It's possible that that same appetite for the spotlight and fame led her to say yes to this Vanity Fair spread, where the writer spent 4 months with her.
1: By the way, she's her own enemy. She's That's looking for corporate validation when they're only going to sting you in the ass.
2: Yeah.
1: I'm not her enemy. She's her own enemy.
2: It really appears that way. And I think the desire for fame, it's starting to consume her. We see that as the disaster of her reputation, and unfortunately Turning Point USA's reputation is disintegrating in front of our eyes. Now,
1: and it's Erica Kirk doing that. I already said it 8 times, but I talked to not her, but the other top people early on. I said, what's up with the hot pants, the sparklers? She should be raving. I mean, like, this is the worst. Like, they say the gods make mad who will first destroy, or the gods make mad those they will destroy. Napoleon said, don't interrupt your enemy, you're making a mistake. I've tried to help them.
2: Yeah.
1: I mean, this woman is her own worst enemy.
2: You know, I've said it on record many times, like giving genuine advice via online, my videos to Turning Point USA. It's like, guys, inherently, I want you to succeed. Now let's take all the potential Israel funding out of it for a second.
1: But we don't want the Democrat Socialist America to win.
2: Yeah. I want Turning Point USA and their stated values to succeed. So the obvious advice to them is take Erica Kirk out. Like, have someone, not like take her out, but, you know, remove her from the leadership position. She's had a year in it, and it's been a proven fail. They are, you know, less powerful than they used to be. Their reputation is being more and more damaged because Erica Kirk's worst enemy is Erica Kirk. And put in someone who has a track record and qualifications to run a 9-figure organization, someone who can be public-facing, who has has degrees of charisma and charm, which is weirdly really important for the role clear. That she's
1: she
2: in.
1: She has a negative charm. Level.
2: It's yeah,
1: like it's repulsive.
2: And then also the other like guys running the Charlie Kirk podcast, Andrew Colvett, Blake Neff, they also have a negative charm level. Now, it's not neutral. It's certainly not positive. Like, this is a charismatic leader that's going to attract more people. It's, in fact, negative.
1: And they don't get, like, fighting Candace only makes it worse. Like,
2: It really does. It makes
1: So they're not going to listen to us, though. So what happens? They're just going to continue to bang their head into a wall?
2: Based on what they've done for the past year, it looks like they seem to be committed to banging their head against the wall. And the more they do that, the more their reputation's damaged, their power is damaged, so the more they have to create a scapegoat. Like Candace Owens is the enemy, or Tucker Carlson's the enemy, or anybody criticizing a grieving widow is the enemy. But, man, I'll tell you, Alex, in that Vanity Fair spread, for me, the most damning look for Erica and therefore Turning Point USA is that picture you see on your screen right now. Now, let's be real. This is a coordinated photo op with Vanity
1: Fair. 1,000,000,000%.
2: So what you see...
1: And you've got like a Roman statue of Charlie?
2: Yeah, and what's that statue thinking? You see Erica using her daughter to convey grief.
1: As a foil.
2: As Erica is looking directly into the camera with her posed grieving face. Now, this isn't like a picture taken 2 days after Charlie died and like someone
1: a year later.
2: Was in the room. It is a posed photo shoot, which is distasteful unto itself. Erica, do the grieving face into the lens. But then to use the daughter, like... If you've ever tried to take pictures of your child...
1: They do nothing you want.
2: They do nothing you want. It is so hard.
1: I'll take them 20 minutes to get a shot. My point is...
2: So get the child to do the grieving.
1: How did they think this... Again, I said again. You didn't know Vanity Fair was going to call you a piece of... The point is that she hung out for 4 months with the establishment.
2: Yeah.
1: Wanting to be in the system. Wanting to be... The old system's going down, sweetie. Yeah. It's over. You don't want to be with the system. It's like when I had top pollsters, they called the White House after he was on, Mark Mitchell, a year and a half ago, and they said, sir, you need to stop having the globalist billionaires there and Mark Zuckerberg. You need to stay here with the people. Trump's like, no, gold. I'm an elite. We're the elite. It's like literally she wants validation from Vanity Fair. What the hell are you thinking?
2: Yeah, and this is a...
1: So no, Erica Kirk's not the mastermind that killed her husband. She's retarded.
2: Yep. Yeah.
1: I'm sorry. I've been so nice to them, and I warned them a year ago. I even quit talking to them. They call me out and return their calls. I'm like, you guys are dumb. I mean, I have to say it. You're idiots.
2: And this is a form of greed. The greed for the spotlight, you're now seeing the consequences of greed, and it's really sad to watch. Now, also to be fair, I don't think the Vanity Fair spread really called her a piece of... I don't think it was a hit piece. It wasn't a fluff piece. I think it was just a piece on, okay, here's Erica.
1: I did read it. It made her look terrible. But I guess they showed what was there.
2: Yeah, I think they showed what's there. I'm used to hit pieces
1: plus,
2: being
1: fair,
2: very
1: that
2: dramatic.
1: Big. 4 months on this lady?
2: Yeah, the fact, one of the pieces, sections of the article, the writer was saying, yeah, Erica was very uncomfortable and like unwilling to express her own political opinion. I have a hard time imagining how someone who won't express a political opinion can lead a political movement.
1: Because it's acting. And that's what I told them almost a year ago. I said, Erica, because I didn't think they were, kill Charlie. I'm like, listen, stop fighting, change the subject, cover issues. If you want to put her as your head, get her to cover issues.
2: Yeah.
1: People care about issues. But they didn't do that. And you're absolutely right that she is just, she's like, oh, I can't talk politics. Well, you head up a very powerful organization, yeah. Political.
2: And, you know.
1: It's like a hockey player, a football player. It's like asking Tom Brady, Tom, tell us about your take on the coming up playoffs. Oh, I don't want to talk about football.
2: Yeah.
1: Because you don't know about football, lady.
2: I made an analogy in a comedy video I did on the Vanity Fair spread with Erica Kirk, which was imagine an oil CEO you know, big oil tycoon company guy, the CEO, but he's unwilling to talk about oil. Now, that guy's probably not going to be fit to be the leader of that oil company. And that's as ridiculous as what's going on with Erica Kirk. And it's actually okay to say, because...
1: Yeah, what I can't believe is that they don't change course.
2: That's
1: because I don't want... Actually, I want to promote anti-communism and Team USA to succeed.
2: Yeah. And where you and I are coming from is just that point. We do want Turning Point USA to succeed. Therefore, it's important to tell the truth in the critical lens of what we see preventing the success of that organization. And right now, it's
1: that's
2: the leadership.
1: We're Qatari agents, is what we're saying now.
2: We've got all the Qatari money right here, all those briefcases. You can fit a lot of money in a briefcase, ladies and gentlemen. This Qatari leather, it's something, isn't it?
1: I want to play one of your clips. You've done a bunch, but here is clip one, J.P. Sears, Erica Kirk, a satirical piece. It's really powerful, and it says it all. And again, you're like, oh, you're piling on a widow. No, she's piling on herself. Who, a week after your husband's dead, has sparklers and black leather pants and this constant fake stuff? And I called them in. I said, stop. And they won't stop. And so I'm the bad guy, because in whatever weird Eddie Pool universe they're in, I don't know. This is again, the gods would destroy, they first make mad. Here's a clip from J.P. Sears.
2: Oh my gosh, I just love how Erica posed for this picture. I mean, the girl's a genius. She even had the presence of mind to stare right into the camera so we could see her grieving face even better during this scheduled photo shoot with Vanity Fair. And how she got her daughter into that grieving pose for this picture, that's impressive. It is so hard to get children to cooperate for photos. But I think that just speaks to how good of a mother she is. She got her daughter to do exactly what she wanted her to. I think critics of Erica are going to look at this Vanity Fair spread and say to themselves, you know what? I was wrong about Erica. I'm sorry. I think we're going to see a lot of public apologies. Charlie was a virgin when they met, and Erica had a whole roster of past boyfriends. What? Hey, do you know what the author is trying to imply? Erica had a whole roster of guys that had ran through her before Charlie.
11: Yeah, that's what happened in her past.
2: I don't care if that's what happened. It's not true. She is a pure Christian girl. Christian-Catholic hybrid, apparently. Oh, this explains it. You know how Erica always got criticized for coming out to Pyro and wearing sparkly outfits right after Charlie died?
11: Yeah.
2: Well, the author asked Erica about that outfit, and Erica said, that's the only thing that fit. So that honest explanation clarifies all of that.
11: You don't think she wore it because she is hungry for the spotlight and wants to look flashy?
2: No, it was the only thing that fit.
11: Her estimated net worth is 12 to 15 million. You honestly think those are the only clothes she owns that fit her?
2: She probably didn't have time to go shopping because she was too busy staying at home with the kids or being on stages to go shopping. It was the only thing that fit. And the pyro is probably also all she had. So if that's all there is, you got to use that too. So after the author spent 4 months with Erica, she said Erica felt uneasy articulating her own political views. I mean, you got to respect that. Girl don't like talking about politics. The author doesn't understand how someone who won't share their political views is fit to lead a major political organization like TPUSA. Okay, I guess now we're just bashing grieving widows. Quite frankly, this is absurd. Like, would the CEO of an oil company need to be willing to talk about oil in order to be a successful leader?
11: Yes.
2: I don't think they would. I'm trying to learn a thing or two from Erica. Which of these pictures looks like I'm grieving more over my dead dog? The one looking at the camera, right?
11: Your dog died? I'm so sorry that happened.
2: No, he's fine. I was just using him for the photo op. I think I can fornicate the camera even more with my eyes, and that would probably look like better grief, don't you think? The thing is, Erica is probably so dedicated to honoring Charlie's legacy exactly as it was that she doesn't make space for her own political views.
11: What was Charlie's legacy on Israel?
2: He got very critical of it before he died.
11: How did Erica respond to questions about Israel?
2: She refused to criticize it or answer the questions.
11: Would she even criticize the genocide in Gaza?
2: No.
11: How is that honoring Charlie's legacy?
12: I think Candace Owens is a lesbian.
2: Yeah, I loved the article. I would say I trust Erica more now.
11: What the hell is that?
2: F*** you. It's the only thing that fit.
1: JP, in closing, we got 7 minutes. Thanks for being here on the Friday show. Amazing job. AwakenWithJP.com. Again, my listeners, some of them get confused. They go, wait, you criticize Candace, you criticize this. I'm just calling balls and strikes. I criticize myself all day. But bottom line, TPUSA is wrecked, it's imploded, and they don't stop, and it's emblematic of Trump destroying himself. I go back to the thing I said 8 times, those that the gods would destroy, they first make mad.
2: Yeah. The truth matters. That's why it's so important to call balls and strikes, no matter who's up to bat, whether it's yourself, Erica Kirk, Candace, Tucker Carlson, President Trump. Calling balls and strikes is important because the truth matters, and with Erica, just that little segment, you know, something as little as, hey, she's wearing this sparkly outfit, and she says, well, I did that shortly after Charlie's death. It looks distasteful, but it's the only thing I had that fit. Nobody on earth believes that. That's
1: And beyond the outfit, she looked like she was having an orgasm. She was pumped.
2: Yeah.
1: While doing this, it's just like, come on, man.
2: Yeah, what my eyes tell me is that someone who's running fueled by greed. Greed for attention, the spotlight, fame, and that's not a person that's fit to lead an organization that stands for truth and America First values, because nowhere in our Constitution is greed talked about as though it's a good thing, but that seems like what she's really fueled by.
1: And regardless, that's how the public saw it, and their stock went straight down. So it's not like you're saying it to hurt them. They did this.
2: Yeah.
1: It's not like we're saying this to hurt them. We're like, stop.
2: Yeah, like the board of TPUSA, if they could hook Erica up to these biometrics and somehow see, oh, she's not run by greed, she doesn't mean anything, it's just that's how she comes across, they would still remove her because they realize that's how she's coming across.
1: Exactly. If you're selling a product and conservatives are registered to vote and the product tanks stuff, you stop selling it.
2: Yeah.
1: Like we do advertising, it's nothing fancy, but we run an ad, even if it's a great product, people don't like the ad, we change the ad.
2: Yeah.
1: It's like if an ad doesn't, I don't know. Why do they keep running something that doesn't work?
2: Yeah, they want the result of more people coming into their movement, as they should want that result. But what they're doing is getting them the opposite result.
1: And we're undermining them by trying to get them to stop.
2: If they'd listen, they'd probably get some good, helpful hints.
1: Well, what do you my biggest thing is that Charlie, they did release the text message. He did call me saying, thanks for trying to stop Midnight Hammer. Thanks for exposing Epstein. We want to have you come speak at our events. He already did that. But he was, like, pushing me. And Kent talked about it. He was pushing Trump. He was mad at the Israeli donors. Yeah. And then they tried to lie about it and say Candace was lying. That was all true. I backed Candace up. That was all true.
2: Yeah, the truth matters. And when they tell these lies about something big like that or something as little as, oh, the sparkly outfit was the only thing that fit, the truth matters. And unfortunately, they...
1: You don't go to your husband's wake in black leather shaking your ass.
2: Yeah. So they, when they tell big lies, small lies, they unfortunately deserve to lose support. I don't like to see it, but that's the truth.
1: I know. I agree with you. But why do they keep doubling down?
2: Man, you mentioned they're retarded. That would be a good explanation. I mean, I don't know who's actually running the show. I mean, I know Erica's in the leadership role, but is it just her? Is it Andrew Colvin? Some other board members?
1: I've talked to a bunch of them. I don't think they want to tell each other they're wrong.
2: Yeah. Well,
1: I mean, I told them like a weekend, I said, what was that? Like, I was talking to them a lot.
2: Yeah.
1: I'm not trying to be like, tough, but I don't return the calls anymore because I don't want to be involved. I'm just like, what is that? Like, you know, because I didn't think they were involved killing him. But now that all this stuff's come out, I don't think they're involved in killing him, but definitely they admitted to me, oh, Kash Patel said we're not looking at the 10 trannies that said he'll be dead tomorrow when he's here because we can't convict him. And I'm like, well, you got to expose the left was there then. That this shows you're innocent. Well, we asked Cash to do that, but he's not. And I'm not going to say the names, but I mean, like, I didn't believe they did it. Yeah. Now I'm just like, okay, whatever.
2: Yeah, it does. It potentially makes them look guilty and complicit of things that they're actually not guilty
1: of.
2: Yeah,
1: I mean, here's the deal. I ain't signing onto your death spiral.
2: Yeah.
1: Because I didn't believe it. You know, I still don't think the government doesn't act like that. 12 colonels with Chuka and all his former staff, a whole bunch of people involved in them. Yeah, that's not how they operate.
2: Yeah.
1: But then I think just by extension, you know, I talked to Yoko Ono, I talked to John Lennon's son about when the government killed him, they came in for like a year and threatened him and don't talk about it. So I don't know how that works. Maybe they're getting threatened. I don't know.
2: It could be. And I know this is a completely different conversation, but just putting it on the table, there were Zionist donors really pissed off at Charlie.
1: Oh, that's right.
2: And now Charlie's out of the way. So the Zionist group, how much are they having control over what's going on right now?
1: No, that is a sub. No, they completely run TPUSA now. It's like an Israel first with Israeli flags.
2: Yeah.
1: And so if Israel didn't tell him, it doesn't matter. They're in charge of it now.
2: Yeah.
1: Which then, like, okay, I mean, yeah, 2 + 2 = 4, folks.
2: So if the Zionists are in charge, that does validate, yes, it's run by retards.
1: I think they're all just scared. And I refuse to go with Candace, because that's not how stuff works, saying they're all complicit. They don't, I don't think these people are up to that. I just think they're just scared and say whatever they're supposed to say.
2: Yeah, that's what I believe, that's where I'm at, too. Yeah, I don't think they're complicit in anything.
1: Yeah, and then it covers it up to then say they're complicit, because that's not how this works.
2: Yeah. But, man, all I can say is some of my best friends are the ones willing to tell me the hard truths that I need to hear that I'm currently in denial of, and my job is to be humble enough to hear what they have to say, and I hope the Turning Point USA people can get some of that in their lives.
1: JP Sears, awakenwithjp.com, and you've got the new show. What about men?
2: Yep, the Better Man Project. We're on a mission to make men strong again. I think so many of our damn problems in America are caused by weak men, and men becoming strong again is part of the solution. I think it's the prime part. That's why I started this.
1: Find it on YouTube.
2: Find it on YouTube. The Better Man Project with J.P. Sears.
1: All right, that's it for this Friday transmission. Harrison Smith takes over right now. J.P. Sears, incredible job. Stay with us. I've been on air since I was 20 years old. I didn't go to college for media or TV or radio or advertising. I just promoted what I knew worked for me. But as I got older, I began to research advertising, and I found out the best salesmen out there find the best product to sell. Well, that was just common sense to me. Why would I sell you something that doesn't work? I want to sell you something over and over and over again. I've said this 1,000 times about a restaurant. Great quality, great ambiance, very reasonable price. It's the same thing. Nitric Boost sells itself. For fans, it's going to be a bestseller. They're so excited. 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This stuff really works. This is so good for your body. What it does with oxygenation in the blood, you live off oxygen, not a conspiracy theory. What did Dr. Judy Mikovits, the huge quintessential 9/11 whistleblower, had to say about Nitric Boost? She was on my show a few years ago. I had no idea she was going to do this. I didn't know she bought it. I know she was a fan. I know she loved the product, but she did, and she saw the results. Listen to Dr. Judy Mikovits.
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15: Randall Agnew in Washington. Georgia Governor Brian Kemp declaring a state of emergency in anticipation of the Atlantic's first hurricane of the year.
16: Governor Brian Kemp said Thursday afternoon,
17: "We expect Isaias to begin impacting Georgia overnight on Friday, tracking toward the western part of the state with heavy rain bands, possible flooding, and potential tornadic activity into Saturday."
16: Because of the weather threat, he declared a state of emergency, allowing state agencies to prepare for the hurricane. He advised Georgians to stock up on essentials like water, food, batteries, and flashlights, emphasizing the importance of taking the storm seriously. I'm Liz Kennedy.
15: Florida Governor Ron DeSantis has issued a state of emergency for 25 of his counties. We're prepared.

0: 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I'm Mark Mayfield.
1: Republican Mike Rogers and Democrat Abdul El-Sayed, competing for an open U.S. Senate seat in Michigan, held their first campaign debate last night in Cedar Rapids. Rogers is a former U.S. representative from Michigan's 8th Congressional District and former chairman of the House Intelligence Committee. El-Sayed, a physician and epidemiologist. 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
1: If you wind up with an ugly sweater under the tree this Christmas, don't blame your partner. Blame AI, as Rory O'Neill explains.
6: More than a third of holiday shoppers say they will use artificial intelligence to find items on their gift lists. That's more than double what it was just last year. The YouGov survey also found that shoppers are leaning into AI to make sure they get the lowest prices and best deals. About half of the Gen Zers and millennials who took part in the survey expect that they'll be shopping on Black Friday or Cyber Monday. I'm Rory O'Neill.
1: A serial killer may be behind a string of recent deaths in Lansing, Michigan. Police Chief Robert Backus says they're investigating the cases actively and looking for trends and patterns. Police believe that each victim is unhoused, with suspicions that each injury occurred overnight in the early morning hours, and it very well could be that they're all tied to one perpetrator. You'll find breaking news and analysis at townhall.com. Halloween's not even here yet, and Christmas is already taking over many store shelves.
7: Spirit Christmas, the holiday spinoff from Spirit Halloween, says it's opening 44 stores across 15 states this season. The first locations open October 17th, with dozens more converting from Halloween stores and opening in early November. The stores feature Christmas decor and visits with Santa, along with gifts and toys. It started with just a handful of locations 2 years ago, so Halloween may still be on the calendar, but Christmas is knocking on the door. I'm Monica Nelson.
1: A Mississippi man who was tried six times for the same quadruple murder has died at age 56. Curtis Flowers died at home this week, years after being prosecuted for the 1996 killings of four people during an armed robbery. He was convicted four times, all four thrown out. Two other trials ended in hung juries. Mississippi dismissed the charges in 2019. You'll find more on these stories at townhall.com.
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10: America back on track. Bill Martinez live. Hey, we're back with you. Glad you could join us. Bill Martinez here, along with Carl Gallups, the senior pastor of Hickory Hammock Baptist Church, and also the amazing Amazon Top 60 best-selling author and former decorated Florida law enforcement officer. Carl, good morning. Good to have you with us.
11: Good morning, my dear brother and friend, Bill Martinez. It's always an honor to be with you. Always.
10: Well, I always look forward to our conversations because we get to be vulnerable and raw in such a way to bring a message that's a heavy message, especially right now, but it's also a hopeful message.
11: Yes.
10: Because like anything, you know, a lot of people, say, I was mentioning to you before we got on the air, is I have people come to me and go, Bill, you know, are we being judged right now? And I say, well, I think that's a good question. Because yes, you're starting to see the signs, and so let's interpret those signs. And this is why I was looking forward to having you on, because you're so insightful about it that we can go through and recount, because there's nothing new under the sun. We're living in a way, you know, God is the same yesterday, today, and forever. Okay.
11: Correct.
10: And that is singly who we honor here, because we you know, when we're in trouble, we need to recalibrate. And the way to recalibrate is you've got to come back to God to recalibrate.
11: Right.
10: Right?
11: Right. Absolutely. Well, listen, let me address what you're saying. I'll give the bad news first, then the good news. The bottom line is the whole world is under judgment and has been since the Garden of Eden. And I know that people will say, well, no duh, but I'm talking about the United States. Yeah, and we in the United States tend to think that everything about God's Word and everything about the world revolves around us. It does not. It does not. We're a young country. I mean, according to all, you know, with all the empires of the world. But anyway, the bottom line, so the world is under judgment, yes. And that judgment day is coming. We are now living in the most prophetic time since the first coming of Jesus Christ. We've done shows on this before. I'll just do a quick little recap of what I'm talking about. Yeah, Israel's back. The Word of God is the only book on the planet that said it would come back 50 times. Now, we're the first generation to see that. Now, we're in a war with Iran, who's been attacking Israel. And the Bible said that nation would be the premier nation that would be tied to Gog and Magog, which are the nations north of it, China, Russia, Turkey, the Stan nations, and they would be coming against Israel in the last days. Well, what a coincidence. 2,700 years after those prophecies were given, watch this, in only one book on the planet. It's not in the Quran, it's not in the Hindu Vedas, it's not in the teachings of Buddha, and on and on and on. Nostradamus, nobody. But the Word of God, the Word yes. of the living God, who does not change, said, when you see Israel come back, and when you, and then when it's finally in the land for a while, meaning decades, peaceful, in other words, they're going on with trade and everything. They've always had wars, just like the United States. But look at the peace we get to live in the United States, in the United States. So they've had a portion of that as best as it could be in the Middle East. But it says, the Bible says, when that happens, Persia, which is Iran, will attack in conjunction with China and Russia, Gog and Magog. Well, we're the first generation to see all of that collide, and the church in the world and in America is asleep to the fact, by and large.
10: And who's backing Iran right now?
11: Russia and China.
10: It's the Axis. Back to your point, exactly.
11: There was an article on Fox News just last week about how strongly that coalition is coming. About 2 months ago, they already hinted to it and said that Russia and China are reaching out to Iran. Don't worry, we'll supply your oil, we'll supply your missiles, we'll supply your money. And then just a few days ago, said it's full-blown on. Mm-hmm. Well, that's how world wars are started.
10: Right,
11: now,
10: exactly.
11: I'm not a warmonger. I want peace for me, my family, my children, my grandchildren, my great-grandchildren. But I know the end of the book, and I know where it's all headed. Now, can there be pockets of peace and peace treaties? Yes, and I pray for those pockets during our lifetime. But the bottom line is, when you look at those kinds of things, the explosion of technology that's getting ready and already is changing the planet, Daniel said that would happen. Jesus himself said that would happen, and I've preached on this. I can prove it. The book of Revelation says it would happen with technologies that we're already using with the first generation. Okay, so when I said all that to prove that we're living in the most prophetic times. All these prophecies are bursting forth. In the United States, God has used us and blessed us to protect Israel, to protect the Jewish people after World War II, to end World War I, World War II, all of these different things. He has used us. We're the number one nation of benevolence, the number one nation of exporting the gospel of Jesus Christ, the number one exporter of catastrophe relief, of money we give to nations that need it, on and on and on. No other nation ever in history has done these things. When we win a war, we don't colonize those countries. In fact, Japan, we dropped nuclear bombs, and then we rebuilt everything, and now we're one of their greatest trading partners and protectors, and on and on it goes. I'm not trying to say we're perfect. We're not. We are filled with evil, evil, evil. The abortion industry is ripe and alive. The whole transgender thing about we don't know what a boy or a girl is. Look at the WNBA right now. Yeah. Going through craziness. States are fighting about violating Title IX. I mean, that's what they're doing. And they're fighting that they should be able to. The last presidential regime opened the borders, just said, come in. Remember, tens of thousands coming up from the South America through Mexico on these marches, and Biden was going, yeah, and everybody, all the leftists. No nation can survive that.
10: That's
11: so
10: right.
11: The bottom line is, the Bible says that one of God's judgments upon a nation that turns its back on him, and he was speaking to Israel first.
10: Right, right.
11: But then he said, but my judgment is, your borders will be breached by people of other languages, and
10: exactly.
11: They will overtake you, mm-hmm. and you will be destroyed. God said that to his own people who brought mm-hmm. the word of God and the prophets of God and the Messiah of God. He said, don't turn your back on me. Well,
10: right.
11: There are a ton of people in the United States who do not turn their back on the Lord. The problem is that there are a ton, about 50-50 right now, that do in all manner of ways. And so, you know, I can go down the list of all the atrocities that America is involved in. I'm not making an excuse for us, but I'm saying two things. All the nations are involved in these atrocities one way or the other.
10: Right.
11: And
10: yeah,
11: the
10: but,
11: other thing.
10: Yeah, because yeah. Let me just insert yeah. this real quickly,
11: yeah.
10: Carl. And
11: yeah.
10: that is, again, you have to understand a holy and righteous God who is just
11: right.
10: and right. I mean, there's certain things within the design of his creation and this universe that are built in. There are boundaries, like the law of gravity, things that we
11: right.
10: don't necessarily see, but they operate, they function in spite of our sin and our fallenness.
11: Right.
10: And,
11: right.
10: and God understood that, and it's designed that way. But when we violate those things, a simple thing, like I keep saying on the show, you know, when you violate the law of gravity, you find out it's painful. And so
11: yeah, yeah.
10: if that's appropriate with the law of gravity, how many other laws are we violating? And like the book of Ecclesiastes says, because, you know, the consequence of said sin is not, you know, realized immediately, we think that somehow it's okay.
11: Yeah. Yeah. No, you're right. And the other thing that's a part of this is the hypocritical way that people will blame God when the judgment comes. And that's like if I have a nursery, a daycare center, and I've got it all fenced in and everything, but I have a gate where you have to come in and out and all that, and we tell the kids, don't ever, ever, ever go to that gate or near that gate. There's a highway. You could get hurt or killed, and it should be locked all the time. Sometimes it's not, you know, et cetera. And we tell the kids and tell the kids and tell the kids and we tell the parents and tell the parents. And then one day, for whatever reason, there's a crack in it. It's open and two or three kids go out and the worst thing happens that could happen. And all of a sudden, it's our fault. And it really isn't our fault. We told them and told them and told them and told them. We put the fences up. We put the gates up. And that's what God's doing. And yet he gives us freedom to choose. We're not caged animals, and neither mm-hmm. are our children. But
10: right.
11: we have freedom to come and go, and we can choose. And so when we make the wrong choices, then we step into the highway and the car hits us.
10: Exactly.
11: And then we say, we want to blame the people that told us not to go out in the street. And that's what so many people in America do. The first thing, a lot of, even atheists, you know, agnostics,
10: yeah.
11: I don't believe in God. I don't believe in God. And something happens. Why is God doing this? This is why I don't serve him. He's like, what are you talking to? Are you hearing yourself? But anyway, so yes, America is under judgment in that, number one, the whole world is. Number two, you cannot do the kind of things that America has done flippantly, abortion and transgendering our children and destroying the meaning of marriage. All of these things go to Genesis, yeah, in the garden. And exactly, you can't keep doing that willy-nilly without thinking somehow God's not going to judge us.
10: That's why people are asking that question. Are we under, because instinctively we know that.
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0: We're talking with Carl Gallup, the senior pastor of Hickory Hammock Baptist Church in Milton, Florida, best-selling author, top 60 best-selling author, I should say, on Amazon, and former decorated Florida law enforcement officer. Carl, I will say this in terms of, you know, we talk about the prophetic and all of these prophecies that have been laid out in the Bible. To date, are you aware of God ever getting any one of those prophecies wrong?
11: Yeah, no, not at all. Let me first go back to what we were talking about and end it like I was getting ready to end it.
0: Okay.
11: And that is, I said, I'm going to give you the bad and then the good. So we basically talked about the bad. Yeah, the whole world's under judgment. We're under judgment. How could we not be? How could we not be? Secondly, but the good news is God is merciful and gracious. He doesn't wink at our sin. He doesn't wink at the judgment that may just be opened before us. But mercy means he's withholding from us what we deserve. We should have been judged and shut down a long time ago. Look at his mercy he has poured out on this land. We sing the song, God spread, shed your grace on thee. Okay, grace means giving you something you don't deserve.
0: Deserve, right.
11: See, mercy says he's withholding what you do deserve. But he's giving. Look how blessed we are as a nation, the most powerful nation, the richest nation, the most the nation that has the most opportunity. Most of the people in the world that want to immigrate to another country for 100 years, number one is the United States. The next five destinations put together doesn't even come close to the number of people that want to come here. Now, you see how broken the world is. We're living in Satan's world. You see how broken the United States culture is. We're living in Satan's world. Yet, to most of the people of the world that want to immigrate, this is heaven on earth.
0: Exactly.
11: Now, that should wake you up, because when we look at all the craziness around us, and that's as good as it gets on earth, yeah, that's it. This is it. That's why Ronald Reagan said, don't let that light on a hill go out. Because the world will be in darkness. Not that we are the light of the world, but God's using us. Okay, so that's why I just tell individual believers, keep your eyes on Jesus. Stay in the Word. Study to show yourself approved. Become that ambassador, that witness that God wants us to be. And he will take care of us like Noah living in his day and like Lot living in his day. They were under judgment, but Noah and his family and Lot and his family were protected. Now, back to your question. No, I've never seen a prophecy that God, that is in God's word that has not been fulfilled, except, of course, those that will be fulfilled, like the second coming of Jesus Christ. But because there are 50 prophecies from Deuteronomy to Zechariah about the coming of Israel, and then several prophecies about the exact nations that will attack that Israel, that's all happening. And because there are 300-something prophecies of Golgotha, right down to being killed between two thieves, buried in a rich man's tomb, risen again, gambling for the clothing under his feet, hands and feet pierced, on and on up. That's all in the Old Testament. All of them were 1,000 years before Christ, and the youngest were like 700 or 400 years before Christ, 2 to 3 times the length of the United States. They have all happened, and history records it. And now more are coming. Here's Israel. Here's the nations. Here's technology going through the roof. Here are these things that the Bible speaks of. The gospel is going all over the world 24/7, trillions of times a day, according to information technology statistics. The gospel has the ability. It's going all over the world. Because you and I, this right here is going.
0: Right. And then it's all over the world. Exactly.
11: Then we'll get on social media and post it. Then we'll get on social media and put up some scriptures. Or we'll urge people to look at it. That's just the two of us. There are billions of people who claim to be believers. So all of that was prophesied in the Bible. And so because all of that has come true and is coming true right before our eyes, and none of it was ever missed by God's word, then I believe everything it says about his coming again.
0: Exactly.
11: I mean, and that's the big deal. That's the big explosion of the last of Satan's kingdom, is the coming of Jesus Christ and everything being made new. That's on the horizon. I don't set dates, but I know it's getting close, because when Israel comes back, the word of God says, and I'm going to paraphrase, that's the ticking clock, the countdown clock.
0: Right. Yeah, you and I have talked about this. I've always maintained, you know,
2: I think when I got out of Bible college and God opened my eyes to that reality and looking and saying, you need to focus on Israel, I said, it's as if the hour hand of God's prophetic clock was set when Israel became a nation again. And all that's been passing are minutes and seconds. I just see them spinning. And here we are, as you just laid this out, Carl. Again, we're not setting any dates and time, but boy, we're near and very near here. And with that sense and understanding, if you have ears to hear and eyes to see, because the things are lined up in such a way, what else, what next needs to happen before Jesus is there at Armageddon?
11: Right. Well, there are all kinds of isms and schisms within the Christian interpretation of the scriptures. Is it pre-tribulation, mid-tribulation, post-tribulation? I don't even go there. Now, I know what I believe because I know what Jesus said clearly, and it usually infuriates people when I quote that verse because they don't know how to deal with it. They don't know what to say. But that's not really what you're asking. But what you're asking is what has to happen next. Well, so much of what has to happen next is now happening. And that is all centered on Israel and the Middle East, also centered on Turkey. Let me remind you, in the book of Revelation, the seven letters to the seven churches, all seven churches are in what's now Turkey. And they're in kind of a circle, if you will, not a perfect circle, but they make a circle right in the middle of Turkey. Turkey is kind of the birthplace of Islam, et cetera. I mean, that was one of the nations that took this as their major religion, and the Turkic people were not Islamic. That was all invented in the 600s. And so now you've got 49 nations of the world that are totally Islamic, and these are the ones coming after Israel. Oh my gosh, wake up, folks, you know? So those are the times we're living in, and all of this is happening. And so the second coming of Jesus is the big deal. What happens next? Well, it's a matter of interpretation to some people, but the bottom line is there's coming a time on this earth when there will be a cabal of leadership that believes they own the world. Of course, Satan's given them that spirit. We know that as the lawless one or the Antichrist and his cabal. There's a cabal around him. The Bible says that in the Old and New Testament. And what happens with that is all kind of technological wonders. Now, the Bible doesn't say technology. It says, but he calls down fire from the heavens. We're already doing that. I mean, militarily, we do that to a degree of perfection of what the scripture says. If I had more time, I'd talk about it. Also, tracking everybody on the planet. You have to if you're going to have everybody take a mark or they can't buy or sell. Well, that means money has to be digitalized. Well, all of that's happening right now, and we have the technology for all of it. Most of it's happening. It's just not being pushed into that cabal yet. Yeah. That's going to happen. Now, here's where people argue, yeah, but we'll be out of here. We won't even see that. Well, that's not what Jesus said. It's not what the Bible says, but it doesn't matter. God's going to do what he's going to do, and we're going to be in the air when he says we're going to be in the air.
2: Right, exactly.
11: He's going to bring the flood. He's going to bring the fire from heaven. He's going to bring his wrath, but we have not been appointed to wrath, the Bible says.
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22: Good afternoon, everybody, and welcome to the Don Crockett High School Football Game of the Week pregame show. 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Both teams enter with 2-0 district records. The big question is, will the Spring of Panthers or a team that's hungry like a wolf get to 3-0 in district play? From Panther Stadium, we are excited to bring you the Don Crockett High School Football Game of the Week pregame show here on WSLA 93.9 FM, 1560 AM, between the St. Paul's Wolves and the North Shore Panthers. This is Chris Kincaid. Thank you for joining us. In tonight's pregame show, you'll learn all about the homestanding North Shore Panthers and their overtime win against Ponchatoula. Then we'll talk about St. Paul's and how they did against the Hammond Tornadoes. Later, we'll tell you about upcoming games of interest going on tonight or this weekend for our local teams, along with our upcoming WSLA high school football broadcast schedule. And finally, before we cap off the pregame show, we'll share how the weather looks for tonight's game, and the broadcast crew will make our picks as we get set for North Shore hosting St. Paul's. 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
22: Welcome back to the North Shore High School, where we are underway with the Don Crockett High School Football Game of the Week pregame show for this afternoon's game between the North Shore Panthers and the St. Paul's Wolves from Panther Stadium. Bobby Sanders is in his sixth season as the Panthers head coach, and he has amassed a record of 28-32. This year, however, North Shore is 5-0 overall and 2-0 in district. Last week, they defeated the Ponchatoula Green Wave 34-31. Ponchatoula just picked up their first win last night. The Panthers entered the week 7th in Division 1 non-select PowerPoint standing, but after last night's games, they moved up to 5th. The Panthers are looking to defeat the Wolves for the first time since 2008, which was a team that featured future NFL offensive lineman Chris Falk. When we covered North Shore 2 weeks ago, the Panthers were missing quarterback J.J. Gonzalez and running back Justice Carlton, but both are able to play the open. But they were still able to win a district game in their opener. And we saw J.J. out there warming up a few minutes ago. Both did play last week in their team's 34-31 overtime victory over now 1-5 Ponchatoula. In that game, Gonzalez threw for 221 yards on 8 of 12 passing with 3 touchdowns and no interceptions. Folks, that's an 18.4-yard average per pass attempt. The man who played in the spot 2 weeks ago, Savion Harris, he was great too. 4-5 for 129 yards and 2 touchdowns with no picks. That's 25.8 yards per pass attempt. Carlton ran 8 times for 20 yards and a touchdown. That score came in overtime. Receiver A.J. Bright had a huge game catching 8 passes for 270 yards and 4 touchdowns, which is an average of 33.7 yards per reception. Eli Daly made 2 catches for 59 yards, and Brendel Vidal caught 2 passes for 21 yards and a touchdown. When we come back, we will talk about North Shore's opponent to this afternoon, the visiting St. Paul's Wolves, after a word from a few of our sponsors, Angelina Valori for Judge Division G, Lake Surgical, and Stanley Electronics. 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
22: Welcome back to the Don Crockett High School Football Game of the Week pregame show here on WSLA, where this afternoon we are covering St. Paul's and North Shore from Panther Stadium on the campus of North Shore High School. Joshua Gast is in his first year as St. Paul's head coach, where his Wolves are 3-2 and 2-0 in district. For his career, Gast has a 22-8 record after going 19-6 at North Iberville. St. Paul started the season with losses to Destrehan and Brother Martin, but rebounded with a three-game winning streak with victories over De La Salle, Ponchatoula, and Hammond. St. Paul's began the week 15th in Division 1 in the Division 1 Select Power Points ratings, but after last night's play, they dropped to 16th. One of their opponents is playing is playing right now in Brother Martin. The Wolves won last year's game 38-14. This season, quarterback Jack Henry Seal has thrown for 581 yards on 46 of 84 passing, with six touchdowns and an interception. Christian Martin and Patrick Goghan lead the Wolves in rushing. Martin is at 255 yards rushing with a touchdown, while Goghan enters with 213 yards and five scores, along with 11 catches for 99 yards. Daniel Hardy and Waylon Johnson are the team leaders in receiving yards. Hardy is at 202 yards with four touchdowns, while Johnson begins the week with 165 yards, and both have 11 catches. When we come back, we'll talk about games of interest from this week and our upcoming WSLA broadcast schedule. 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
22: We're back on the Don Crockett High School Football Game of the Week pregame show here on WSLA. We appreciate you joining us, and we cannot wait to bring you coverage of this afternoon's game between North Shore and St. Paul's, which kicks off at 4 o'clock. Now it's time to go over the games that actually occurred last night in the districts for our local teams. Like we said, everything happened last night. North Shore, Slidell are both in District 6-5A. And last night, we watched Slidell down Hammond 42-7 with an extremely impressive second half. That was a 21-7 game at halftime, thanks to Jaquan Johnson's running. He put on an absolute show in the second quarter. And then Slidell's defense went to work, did a great job of containing Hammond's quarterback, and they ended up outscoring Hammond 21-0 in the second half and 14-0 in the third quarter, made it 35-7. You'll get to hear a replay of that game tomorrow morning at 9 o'clock. Ponchatoula picked up their first win of the year with a 40-21 victory over Fountain Blue. That is Scott Sheffield's first victory as the Ponchatoula's head coach. Mandeville went to 6-0 with a 24-9 victory over Covington. And now let's talk about District 8-3A, where Pope John Paul resides. The Jaguars went to 5-1 with a 49-7 over winless LaRonja. Their schedule looks like this for this week. Again, these games, well, one game was played last night. The other one was canceled. Jewel Sumner topped Albany 18-8. Bugaloosa and Booker T. Washington of New Orleans were canceled. The remaining school we have is Salmon. They defeated Pearl River 28-21 last night. They're in the 4A district. In that district, Archbishop Hannon picked up a victory over Franklinton 40-26. The Hawks are 5-1 now. Lakeshore got back to 500 at 3-3 with a non-district win over Erath 41-34. And now we're going to go over the rest of our broadcast schedule. All games are subject to change. Next week, October 16th, we will be at Salmon watching, speaking of Lakeshore, we'll be watching Lakeshore face them. October 23rd, it'll be Jewel Sumner at Salmon. October 30th, Pope John Paul goes to Bugaloosa. November 6th, we'll be watching these North Shore Panthers head to Slidell to face the Tigers. November 13th, it's postseason time. When we come back after a word from our sponsors, we'll bring in our field reporter, Jonathan Gomez. We appreciate District Senator Bob Owen, Arena Collective, and KY's Old Town Bicycle Shop. 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
22: We're back on WSLA Don Crockett High School Football Game of the Week pregame show. Now, let's send it down to KY's Old Town Bicycle Shop field reporter, Jonathan Gomez, who is on the sidelines to give us some insight into field conditions, a current weather report, and his pick with tonight's score.
24: Thank you, Chris. Excellent job for the pregame show. It was funny. I had to look at my mic because usually it's got a green dot. I can't see it in the sun. I'm used to, 7 o'clock, it's dark. I had to, wait a minute, am I on or not? But it's funny. That ref, the ref I was just talking to, he was the white hat last night. So tonight, he's like, I can hide a little bit tonight. And we talked a little bit about Hammond and Slidell yesterday and some things. But, we were joking. But I'm good to go for the toss. Now, they did tell me that the media, TV, wants the kickoff at 4:01. So they instead of 4 o'clock, they are asking for 4-1. Teams will be in the box at 7 minutes, he was telling me. So I'm glad he was telling us some of this for our broadcast. So a little cloudy, definitely windy, probably about 16 miles an hour, gusts up to 34, as we felt some of those gusts earlier when we were setting up the booth and everything. But as of right now, no rain. Definitely getting a little suntan out here. So should be a great evening game of football. Now, throwing could be different because it is gusts, so you never can tell. And Old Glory, she's sticking straight out. So, all right. The pick. Oh, boy. Oh, boy, oh, boy, oh, boy. You know what? The homer worked for me yesterday. I picked Slidell. You know what? I think North Shore's on the train right now until the train gets derailed. I can't pick against them. I'm going to have to say North Shore. You know what? Let me say North Shore 30, St. Paul's 20.
22: Okay, now it's time for my pick, and Jonathan, I like it. I have a feeling we're going to have a defensive game tonight. And like you said, the wind is gusting. I went up top the press box earlier, and the wind started gusting, and one of the tripods on St. Paul's side almost started to blow over a little bit. One of the guys up there caught it, and everything was fine. But yeah, I think that's going to be interesting. I think it's going to be the team that can throw the ball the best going to win, because the running games are going to be tough with both these defenses. So, with that said, I'm going to predict a low-scoring game tonight. I'm going to go St. Paul 17, North Shore 14. And now let's bring in our veteran play-by-play man, Sean McManus, who will give us his pick.
10: All right, thanks, Chris. Yeah, that's a low-scoring pick there. It's a defensive battle, and battling the elements maybe a little going into that pick?
22: Absolutely.
10: Okay. I've got other picks before I give you mine. Roger Glenn's next to us. He picks North Shore 27-17. Pete Vicknair, running the dials at the studio, he's going against the grain. He's going with St. Paul's, 28-21. And I just think it's awesome that we're getting to do a game in daytime. I've always enjoyed when we get to do like a Saturday mid-morning game, 11 a.m., especially in the fall. It's just, it's weather's great, and it's really great. It is very windy, though, so it will be interesting to see. And I want to say of the two teams, I think that North Shore has the better passing attack, so I guess that would lend itself to believe that they may be most affected. So it makes it tough. Nonetheless, I'm going to go with the Panthers. Question is, what score? I'm looking for a good in-betweener here. I think I'm going to go North Shore 24 and St. Paul's 21.
22: Okay. That is right between us all. If you've missed any of today's broadcast, you can hear a replay of it tomorrow morning, or I guess tomorrow afternoon after the Slidell-Hammond broadcast. 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
10: Good afternoon, everybody. Welcome to another exciting edition of High School Football here on WSLA. Daytime edition. I love it. Especially because we got a little bit of cloud cover, so the sun is not burning our coronas just yet. I'm hoping the clouds stay out. We're in a campus of North Shore High School where the Panthers are hosting a big game against the St. Paul's Wolves. The Panthers are 5-0. First time ever in their history that we know of that they are 5-0, and they've got quite a test. This test reminds me of a game back in 2021. It was Bobby Sanders' first year, and for some reason we did the game at Pearl River High School. It must have been rain, something, I don't know. And what a fantastic game that was. North Shore, St. Paul's pulled it out at the very end. Unfortunately, we had some scrapping going on after that game. But it was a game full of emotion, and I would think we're going to see a lot of that today. Great crowd. Fans are pretty much packed. I was talking to Jonathan yesterday after the game we did last night at Asada High, and I was thinking, with this game happening so close after school, you might have kids coming to the game after school that wouldn't normally be here. And, of course, North Shore usually has a great crowd. And one other thing, I think, is, Chris, you mentioned last night, both teams should be putting on quite the show on the field with the band.
22: Right, and we're going to get – and we saw St. Paul's band come in. And North Shore's band, I think North Shore's band is here in the stand. Oh, there they are. They're over to our right. So they've always had both teams have always had outstanding bands, so it's going to be a lot of fun.
10: And we've got a crowded media box today, too. We've got a couple of different video media outlets, not saying them by name, because you're going to need to listen to WSLA if you want to follow play-by-play live. And we are going to bring it to you all the way through tonight. And through the early evening, we get a Friday night off. It's kind of a rare Friday night.
22: Yeah, I don't know what to do. But one thing I am noticing, Sean, you know, North Shore stands are packed, but St. Paul's right now is a little bit empty. It's a 4 o'clock game. Like you said, kids are just getting out of school, so hopefully it's a late-arriving crowd.
10: Well, and not only that, that's why we did our tweet announcing the game. We tried to find their, you know, Twitter handle to make sure they knew, because all those people who are working can't make it, commuting, they could listen to the game right here.
22: They are on Instagram.
10: Yeah, good, good, good. Looks like we're getting ready to stand up for the national anthem. I'm looking at the colors, as Jonathan said in the pregame.
22: And folks, it is a 4-1 start today.
10: Standing straight out, and it dies right when I say that. Look at the flag. All of a sudden, just came to a quiet meet. Colors on the field, however, are making their way to midfield for young men and ladies at attention. And it should be the Panther band any moment.

0: All right, Panther Band comes through. And we are going to have the opening coin toss in just a few minutes. As I said, we have some video media here. Show you how much power they've got. They have requested what time the game should start, Chris.
1: Exactly. Sean, I wish we had that kind of power.
0: 4:01. 4:01 will be the official start.
1: Might mean that we get some long commercial breaks, too.
0: Yep. Could be. I was thinking the same thing.
1: Ah, well, we got a whole Friday night off. We're good.
0: That's right. KY's field reporter Jonathan Gomez is out there waiting for the captains. Here they come. From North Shore, it's number 3, Brendel Vito. Check the other side for me, Chris. 5, J.J. Gonzalez. Number 7, Brandon Overby. And number 14, Nate Myers.
1: For St. Paul, Sean, 9-0, 62-7.
0: All right. That is Patrick Gahagan, William Kinney, Adam Cannell, and Matthew Meyer. Here we go, down to the field.
2: Please relay to your teams good sportsmanship, okay? You're the home team, you're the visitor. Since you're the visitor, you're going to call the coin toss. I have a coin here that says heads and it says tails. What do you call?
3: Heads.
2: He called heads.
4: Heads is the call.
2: It is tails. You won the toss.
5: First kick from the clock, we want defense.
2: Okay.
5: We want defense.
2: North Shore wins the toss and they defer.
6: You want the football. All right. Y'all want to kick from the clock,
5: yes,
6: correct? So y'all swing over there. Y'all come over right here. St. Paul's
2: will receive on this end. Okay, guys, shake hands.
0: All right, thanks, Jonathan. Man, sounded like the referee was holding the mic. Good job there. Must be downwind. All right, so North Shore received the one to toss and elected to defer, if I heard correctly.
1: You did. I have never heard an official say that the coin actually says heads and tails. There's always some type of symbol there for heads and tails. I've never heard it actually written out on the coin.
7: You know, I was talking to him earlier, probably the most I've ever talked to a white hat this year, or maybe ever. But he did 2 games last night.
0: Wow.
7: So it's his 3rd game today, and he's got 2 playgrounds tomorrow.
1: Who did he have yesterday afternoon?
7: He didn't tell me. We didn't get that far in discussion. But so 2 days, or yeah, right, 3 days, 5 games.
0: If I would have been looking who that was, when I heard his voice, he sounded exactly like Mike Purvell. Talked exactly like him. Mike also does ball games for another station.
1: He's also the reason why we're sitting up here together right now.
0: Yeah, yeah. All right. North Shore is going to kick. Get my little board for that.
1: We still have a couple minutes. We still got 3 minutes, so.
0: William Latchney. Oh, yeah, that's right, the power. I won't talk about that too much. All right, so William Latchney is
8: here.
0: Oh, of course. When teams get inside the 20-yard line, that's called what, Chris?
1: That is called the red zone.
0: And it's brought to you by Arena Collective. We had a bunch of those last night. And if we have a good tackle, you're going to hear that sound for maybe the Eddie's Record Service Tackle of the Game nominee.
1: And next year, we're going to try and get a sponsor for the electric down marker that we mentioned every single game that we have across the sideline right now with a one that is upside down.
0: Well,
1: St. Paul's aside.
0: Yeah, we already have the Clico Power play of the game, so I don't know. We might have to have an electric company, I guess, for that.
1: Exactly.
0: Heck, maybe Tesla. It's, you know, battery powered.
1: And right now, they are holding up the kickoff until.
0: Yeah, not for WSLA, though. WSA is ready.
1: We're ready. We're ready. We were ready earlier.
0: Yeah, boy.
7: Looks like we got about 2 minutes. Isn't it something?
1: Yeah, it is, yeah. And I do have a score update. Rummel leads Brother Martin 7-3. I think that might be the only other game going on in the state.
7: Yeah, they said about 65 games were played last night.
1: Yeah, here we go.
0: Here we go. On the kick, they had to hold the kick for Latchney. The ball dies and is going to be picked up and fumbled at the 11-yard line. The Panthers let him get around the edge for a moment, and then they're going to bring him down at about the 21-yard line. Tackle over there by number 9. I know that number. We've called him all the time. That's Tyson Burns. The return. Oh, I missed that kid's number.
1: Tyson Burns does a little bit of everything for this
0: does.
1: Team.
0: He does. He was a backup running back a few weeks ago when the runner was out.
1: He was instrumental in that game that we had 2 weeks ago, actually.
0: He was.
1: And you know, Sean, I thought on that kickoff for a minute, I thought he was going to let it bounce a little bit more, see if it goes out of bounds. And he ended up picking it up, but he still got the ball to the 22. So
0: it was almost as good as Latchney's last night. Remember, it kept down the sideline, didn't go out of bounds?
7: Yeah, I was next to it. It wasn't going out of bounds.
1: Okay.
7: Yeah, he had to pick it up.
0: Burkell. I'm sorry, not Ashley. All right, St. Paul's. Jack Henry sealed in the shotgun. Two backs behind him. Hands off to the tailback. He's got some room. Look out. 20. He's being trailed by a Wolf, but not before he gets to the 27-yard line. Run out of bounds by Burns and number 7, Brennan Overby. So the left side of the line for St. Paul's is able to seal just enough to get a good gain on first down.
1: It was a good job by Patrick of getting to the outside and then almost a horse collar tackle there at the end. Very close. He had his nameplate, but he did not pull him backwards. So great job by the officials as well.
0: Okay. Second down and 4 at about the 27. And nothing going back there. Gang tackling for the runner that time. The runner is number 12, who I do not have on the board, so we're going to add him. That is Patrick Brister.
1: Sean, we talked about it all year. On the air and off the air, North Shore's front 7 is a beast.
0: Yeah, very, and very good.
1: Trying to run the ball in the interior for them is not a good idea. I just saw the official try to throw something off the field. The wind just picked it up and,
0: good luck.
1: And froze it.
0: They lost 4 yards. Not one guy, so we didn't give him the tackle nominee there. Quarterback fakes it. He's looking deep. Receiver is wide open. No one's over. But guess what? The wind plays with it, and he doesn't even touch his hands.
1: Exactly.
0: He was wide open. The tight end had snuck it out.

0: And it's going to be really interesting to see if at the end of quarters with this wind, if teams are going to be taking timeouts.
1: Given what we're looking at, wouldn't that mean that the Panthers would have it in the first and third quarters?
0: It would be.
1: Interesting. First and 10 Panthers at the 49-yard line, their own 49. Man in motion. Going to get the quick pass. Catches it on the run. That's zero. He's in midfield, 45, 44-yard line. That is A.J. Bright. We saw that play a lot from the backup quarterback last time we were here.
0: We did. And A.J. Bright's their leading receiver, obviously. And they're gonna throw it to him and get him as many touches as they can.
1: I saw he was like the leading receiver in the whole metro area.
0: It would not surprise me.
1: Second down and two after a gain of eight. Ball at the 43-yard line of the Wolves. Gonzalez fakes the handoff. He gives it to his back. He's going to run forward and get the first down by a yard. Justice Carlton on that run. And again, so last time we were here a few weeks ago, both of them were out injured.
0: And that's kind of their big three is J.J. Gonzalez, A.J. Bright, and Justice Carlton. It's crazy when you watch A.J. Bright playing that this is the first year he's playing varsity because he's a basketball guy, and they got him off the basketball court and play. And
1: Panthers bring in two tight ends and a new wide receiver, one of which is not sure where to line up. Hands up in the air. Now he's got it. First and 10, fake handoff. Deflected by number 9 for St. Paul's, Adam Cannell. Almost could have picked it off if he would have bounced up a little closer to him.
0: Yeah, Sean, just a great play by him. The receiver was covered pretty good. Looked like just kind of a quick pass. He was throwing that guy no matter what.
1: He attempted to pass in the slot, but the linebacker had his eyes on it. Five wides out to the right. We saw this a little bit last time. Now four of the five switch sides. Three go wide left. One goes in the backfield. Quick pass out to the side. Caught by number 2. He's trying to use his wide receiver blocker. Not going to make it. That is Eli Daly, and he's only going to gain 2.
0: And, Sean, what was interesting was you said it. Four of them started moving, and then A.J. Bright stayed in the backfield with J.J. Gonzalez.
1: Yeah, we definitely have some confusion by some of the players. I'm not pointing out who they are. Carlton, the back, is back in. Now the tight end resets from the right to the left side. It's 3rd and 8 from the 38. Carlton gets it. He's got a blocker in front of him. He's trying to get around him, and he's not going to get there. He's going to get to the 35. He's going to get 3 yards. That's going to be 3rd and 5. And, Chris, did he use the wind to try a 52-yarder?
0: Well, it depends on their kicker's range. Again, another good play by Adam Connell. He did a great job of hanging on until the cavalry came to make the stop.
1: At this point, the receivers in the back, they are really having trouble. The running back is running off the field quickly. He's not supposed to be in the game. 5 wide outs with no backs in the backfield. Gonzalez looking upfield. He's got room. He's going to take off. He's going to put his head out. Oh, he slid. Did he slide far enough up? He slid right on the marker.
0: He did where they're spotting it. Just barely passed it.
1: 1 yard. I think he might have got a decent spot as well.
0: You know, Sean, for me, on a play like that, if you're in the open field, you want to go down. Instead of sliding, go forward and get all those yards that way.
1: Well, he goes forward. He can still get hit even though he's supposed to be down.
0: Right.
1: But remember, a kid's been hurt too. I don't blame him. He gets the first down. First and 10, Panthers. 30-yard line of the Wolves. Read option. Justice Carlton up the middle, 5 yards.
0: That's a great run. You stay ahead of the change, or you get 5 yards, and now you're at the 25, and you're in scoring position.
1: Man, they really are doing substitutions every down.
0: It's mass substitutions out there. It's crazy.
1: 2 guys on that time.
0: Yep.
1: 2nd and 5, 25-yard line. 2 wideouts right, 2 left, 1 back in the backfield. Quarterback gets a snap, looking upfield, got a receiver, catch is made. Number 12 makes the catch. Again, not on the board. That is Briar Lloyd. Where'd this kid come from?
0: With the way they're substituting, everybody might get a snap. But
1: when
0: you're experienced on offense, you can run a bunch of different packages.
1: We're in week 6. Thought I would have seen him before now. First and 10 Panthers. Ball, what are we going to call it, 17?
2: Yeah. You've entered the Arena Collective Red Zone.
1: Arena Collective Red Zone. Carlton's got it. 15, 10, inside the 10, down to the 9-yard line. Following his blockers, Chris.
0: He's doing a great job out there. And what I'm noticing, too, is that they're lining A.J. Bright up all over the field. That's obvious in the slot. He's lined up at running back as well.
1: It's a no-huddle offense. The Panthers are trying to keep it everything upbeat. Up-tempo, rather. Two receivers right, one left.

0: Carlton in the backfield next to Gonzalez. He gets a fake handoff. Throws a shot in the slot. No flag. The receiver was number 11, Savion Harris, the backup quarterback. He was asking for a flag. He's not getting it.
1: Question is, did their feet get tangled or what? But somehow, some way, he went down. And like you said, Savion Harris is the backup quarterback.
0: Third and three. St. Paul's brings on three huge guys. One guy's not sure what he's doing. St. Paul's is going to have to call timeout because they're going to have 12 guys. Timeout on the field. 6:48 left to win the first quarter. No score. North Shore and St. Paul's.
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0: hands. Near the first down marker, I don't think he has it. That was a quick handoff to number 8 for the Panthers. Another guy I don't have on the board. That's Elijah Easton.
1: He is just short.
0: And I think he's going to be just short, which is going to bring up a big fourth down, rather.
1: And they're going for it, too, quickly.
0: Doesn't surprise me. Shade up the field. Flags. You know what that means. False start. That's the end of that effort. Man, you see that so often. What a shame. What a shame. Great drive by the Panthers. Of course, it started at midfield. But it was methodical. So they're going to bring on the kicker, William Lachney, to try this field goal. Obviously, well within his distance. Question is, which way is the wind blowing? It's with him, but is it across him?
4: Yeah, it's going across.
0: Yep, 29-yard attempt from the left hash mark. High snap. Placement down, kick is up. Did he curl on the outside? I think he missed it. He missed it to the left. Oh, man, what a break for the Wolves. That's a shame. Got to make that a little more than an extra point. But, again, windy conditions, high snap as well. Man, lost opportunities.
1: Yep, I thought it was the right decision to go for the three there, being fourth and six.
0: No doubt. No doubt, just as the fourth and one was to go for it.
1: Right. And the worst part is they'd probably get that without the false start anyway.
0: First and 10, Wolves, 20-yard line. Jack Henry Seal is your quarterback. Under center, I formation. Hands off to the tailback. Same guy, zero, going wide. Panthers have nothing to do with it. He's going to lose yardage. Two guys back there.
1: Sean, Brentley Overbay and Braden Hopkins both sandwiched them.
0: I'd say
1: did not let them seal the edge.
0: I think that's the nominee. Thank you.
1: There it is.
0: Overbay and who else? Hopkins?
1: That was a two.
0: What number's Hopkins?
1: Four.
0: Got it.
1: They're back.
0: Second down and 12. Quarterback keeper pitches it to the side. Got a little room. Breaks the first tackle. And he's going to get about six.
1: And I think against the North Shore front seven, they did not let them seal the edge. I think when you start running out, let them seal the edge. I think it tends to move the defense around, and it gives you a better opportunity to be successful.
0: All right, third down and a long five. Oh, the Panthers jump. Did they get drawn off? I think they did. Waiting for the, that's it. Offside, son of a gun. Panthers give them a first down. Let's see if they're going to measure it. The ball's barely touching it. It should be a first down.
1: It was a touchback, so.
0: Yeah. Panthers. Two penalties now, costly. Fourth and one, third and for their own self, third and five. First and 10 Wolves at the 30-yard line. No score here, 5:10 left to go in the first quarter. campus of North Shore High School. It's North Shore and St. Paul's. Three receivers out wide. Got a man in the middle. Throws it. Good coverage. Man's asking for interference, but all he was doing was standing in front of him. I didn't see any holding.
1: And it really wasn't the pass really wasn't near him either.
0: It was intended for Waylon Johnson. The North Shore Panther guy just basically was running right in front of him. He didn't know where the ball was, but he wouldn't have his hands on him.
1: Well, one thing you got to remember is that in order for pass interference, you actually have to have interference.
0: There was no interference. Second and 10. Is that a different quarterback? Pitch play out wide left. Panthers are out chasing him. He's trying to turn the corner. He's going nowhere. That's another tackle sound, Pete. Number 8 first. I thought it was 8 unless it's 9.
1: It was 8, but it was definitely Overday 8. And Hopkins once again did a great job of slowing him down. And then Elijah Easton got there.
0: I got to write him on
1: there and cleaned it up.
0: There he is. I got him as a sub.
1: But North Shore's subbing a lot of players in on offense and defense. Not
0: they
1: right
0: lose yardage. Third down and 12. Three wides left. One to the right. Waiting on the snap. They've got it. Only rushing three guys. Throws it out to the left side. Throws it high. Not a surprise. Balls are sailing tonight.
1: Yeah, I think the wind is blowing from North Shore sideline to St. Paul's sideline.
0: I think it is.
1: And we're going to learn more on this punt.
0: That's what we're talking about, crosswind.
1: Yep.
0: But, of course, that means that that he hooked it into the wind on that field goal. So he must have really hooked it.
1: And really that flag at the end of the stadium is doing us no favors.
0: Yeah.
1: I'm telling us what.
0: It keeps sticking out. Fourth and 12. On to punt. Robert Graham back deep for the Panthers. Should be Brendel Vettel. Takes his time with his punt. It's a good punt, end over end. He's not even going to get it. Oh, it checks up. What a break. If that would have been hitting, falling forward, it would have taken a 20-yard bounce. Instead, they're going to get the ball to 39.
1: But he did the right thing. He stayed away from it.
0: Yeah, he wasn't messing with that at all. Brendel said, nope.
1: They may have told him, if you're not sure with this win, just let it go.
0: KY's field reporter Jonathan Gomez out there enjoying the conditions right now, I would say. Huh, Jonathan?
5: Yes, definitely got a nice little breeze.
0: No sweating today.
5: No, so far pretty good.
0: Low humidity?
5: I did talk to the North Shore kicker, and he said, yeah, that wind is messing with me.
0: Yeah, of course. Tell him don't let it. Don't let it. First and 10 Panthers at their 39-yard line. Justice Carlton up the middle. Look out, 40, 45. Falls down around the 46, 47. Let's really place the ball. They're giving him a good spot right next to the 47, 8 yards. Not having to do stats tonight. Chris, you can just analyze today, man.
1: It's
0: you're
1: weird.
0: At ease.
1: No homework tonight afterwards either.
0: All right. Second and 2. Carlton waiting on the block. He's got it. Oh, no, he didn't turn the corner quick enough. But he got right up to the marker. I think they're going to give it to him. Look where that guy's standing, don't you think?
1: Oh.
0: Isn't that the wave forward spot right about there?
1: Yeah, round up and give him the first down. They're going to get on third and one anyway, so you may as well give it to him now.
0: Oh, look how hard he's out. Yeah, of course you got to wave it forward.
1: I was looking at the guy in the middle of the field, and he was right behind it, but then he moved it up.
0: Yeah, look, there it is. Wave him forward. We don't need to measure this. First and 10 Panthers getting underway just about before they can set the sticks. Two receivers left. Fakes a handoff. Crossing pattern. Backup quarterback makes the catch. Savion Harris. He did a good job as a backup.
1: He did. And now he does a great job as a receiver. Looked like a quick slant.
0: Well, he's built like one.
1: The pass was right there waiting for him when he caught it.
0: Tall and thin. The wind ain't stopping him, Chris.
1: And fast.
0: He is slicing through it. First and 10 Panthers. 39-yard line of the Wolves. 3 minutes left in the first quarter. Uh-oh. Timeout Panthers. Wait, let's see.
1: No, it is.
0: Acting like they didn't want it. Don't break just yet.
5: We got a flag.
0: Flag in the backfield.
5: Yeah.
0: They're going to go ahead and do a timeout. We'll take it to maybe a one spot. 2:57 left, first quarter. No score. St. Paul's and North Shore.
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1: Welcome back to Panther Stadium. We have 2:57 to go in the first quarter of a scoreless game.
0: All right. Panthers mounting another drive here, as they did the first time they had it, but could show nothing for it. Man, the grill is just coming straight in this box. I think they piped it directly in. The grill's outside. Man, smell. First and 10 Panthers. Snap back, quarter looking right, looking left. Oh, a little screen. Caught by number 9. He's going to run out of bounds. That's a different little play. I hadn't seen that one. That is Tyson Burns.
1: I think right now, if you fake anything toward A.J. Bright, everything on the other side of the field is going to be open for you.
0: And I loved what Gonzalez did.
1: I
0: he
1: did too.
0: Looked left. He faked left, and then he turned around and knew where he was going to be, Tyson Burns.
1: He faked it to 0.
0: Yep.
1: He was on the inside slot now.
0: First and 10 Panthers, 28-yard line. Carlton not going to go anywhere. Looked like he might have a yard or two. They stop him. Caught by number 6252, Ben Davidson.
1: No, St. Paul's always had a strong defense since I've been doing this, which has been year 21 for me.
0: You always had good size on the lines, too, right. Usually.
5: Hey, you think y'all can smell that grill up there? You ought to smell it out here.
0: Man, my gosh.
5: At least you know which way the wind's blowing.
0: I think I see the smoke.
1: We're going to check on that at halftime.
0: Second and 10. Straight up the gut. Same guy, I think. I think it's Carlton, unless that was another guy. Might have been another guy.
1: Nope,
0: that was Carlton. So that time he only gets 3.
1: So now you're in 4-down territory, so you can pretty much do whatever you want.
0: Yeah,
1: right here,
0: I guess so.
1: Yardage. I would look for A.J. Bright right here.
0: Third and a short 7.
1: Watch for 0.
0: He's in the slot. Gonzalez has it. Fakes a handoff. No, throws it into coverage. Almost intercepted by the back behind them.
1: Well, they went to A.J. Bright. They hit St. Paul's, had him double covered.
0: Nope, they're going for it.
1: I think you have to.
0: They look to the sideline and see if they want to try it, but they're not going to try it. Knowing that, though, I kind of wish I don't know. I wouldn't mind another run there.
1: Right.
0: Fourth and a short 7.
1: Maybe an option type of thing on that last play.
0: Well, remember, J.J. is not going to do much keeping of the ball just because he had been injured.
1: Just the threat of it works.
0: Snap back Gonzalez. Looking downfield. He's going to throw it to the end zone. He's going to throw it too high. All these quarterbacks are struggling, man. The ball gets in the air, and it's 2 or 3 feet over the receiver's head.
1: Well, and Sean, we're both out in the wind earlier, and so all three of us know how it's gusting, and everybody up here knows how it is, too, and obviously they do, too. So I was kind of figuring this was going to have to be a team that ran the ball the best.
0: Chris.
1: Was going to have the best shot.
0: So far, this no score could hold up with a low-scoring contest like you predicted. We'll have to see.
1: Crosswinds are no fun. Unless you're driving a causeway, then they become really fun.
0: Yeah, boy. It's a whole different experience.
1: Oh, yeah. Hang on that wheel tight.
0: First and 10. Wolves.
1: And please hang on tight if you're listening to us right now driving home from work.
0: Yep, 25-yard line. Hand off to the tailback. Follow his blockers. Got a little room. That's a good run.
1: He did a really good job there just letting his blocks set up.
0: That's Patrick Gahagan. He's their primary guy. He keeps getting the handoffs. Number 0.
1: Yeah, he's one of their leading rushers. And that time he just let the blocks set up and just kind of followed where the hole was and picked up 7 yards.
0: Yeah, they pulled their guard and all those guys. 8 yards.
1: That's what it takes to beat a good front 7.
0: Second and 2. Looked like they got extra linemen in. Handoff, same guy. Same side, same result. First down, St. Paul's.
1: So now that North Shore knows they're doing this, it'll be interesting to see how they adjust.
0: Compensate, yeah.
1: Yeah. Now, good news for the Panthers is the Wolves are nowhere near field goal range. So.
0: Yep.
1: A minute to go in the first quarter.
0: They line up a tight end wide right. At least that looks like a tight end. Waylon Johnson. First and 10, handoff to the fullback. Quarterback keeper, he's got room. 40, 45. He slides down, and two Panthers hit each other. He slides down feet first, but he gets the first down. Jack Henry Seal near midfield.
1: He kind of went into the slide unexpectedly there.
0: Thought so, too.
1: He could have also gotten a 15-yard penalty against North Shore, too.
0: It was close, but they wind up hitting each other instead of hitting him. First and 10 right in front of us, 49-yard line. Now the fullback gets it. But he's still going to get a little bit of yardage. I think that's a number 9.
1: It is.
0: 9 is Adam Cannell.
1: And that should end the first quarter, maybe.
0: Should. Well, now, there we go. Oh, it did the stutter thing. It was on 18 and then jumped to 15. Well, they're doing a hurry-up offense, too. 8 seconds.
1: They might be seeing if they like what North Shore presents. If they do, they'll go. If not.
0: Second down and 7. Yeah, they're going to get it off. Quick pass. That's a lateral. For the same man, Cannell, he's got room, 45-40, puts his head down, going to fall down, 38-yard line. That's a first down and the end of the first quarter. So, back and forth, no score. Teams moving the ball, but nothing to show for it on the board. It's all tied up here at North Shore after one. North Shore and St. Paul's, 0-0.
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1: Welcome back to Panther Stadium. Right now, we have a scoreless game started the second quarter. St. Paul's is on the North Shore side of the 50.
0: And they are driving on this drive, picked up a couple of first downs. They've now got it first down at the Panther 36-yard line. No score here, St. Paul's and North Shore. Jack Henry Seal gets a snap. It is a reverse, and it's going nowhere. Nice. There's a tackle. Out. Nah, he's down. They got to call him down. Number six gets leveled in the backfield, I think by number 8, but he's not celebrating.
1: I do agree with you, Sean. I think he's not celebrating because he wants the ball back.
0: I think that was Elijah Easton making a hit in the backfield for a big loss. That's another nominee.
1: That's an 8-yard loss, Sean. And he did a great job of scoping
0: about
1: out that play. And
0: staying home.
1: Right. I think he's not celebrating because they called the guy down. Because North Shore had a free run to the end zone if they call that a fumble.
0: Man, they lose 8, almost 9.
1: No replays here either, so.
0: Second down and 18 at the 44. Everybody lined up tight for St. Paul's. Hand off to the fullback. Going to go for maybe 2 yards. That's number 9 again, Adam Cannell. Remember, he caught the ball out the backfield a while ago, so he's multidimensional.
1: Yeah, St. Paul's going to do that. And now they're going fast again.
0: Third down and 16. Seal calling for the ball. He waits. Looking to sideline. Did they get North Shore to jump again?
5: Yeah, they did.
0: Man, I tell you. Third and 11 is still something, but third 16 is a lot better. And I think, is there any chance that the kid who's checking out was the guy who jumped? Might be.
5: Maybe.
0: Third and 11. I wouldn't surprise this be a run. It's 4-down territory.
1: I was thinking the same thing, Sean.
0: Trips to the left, especially now that it's third and 11.
1: They almost jumped again. Here comes the flag.
5: They did it again.
1: Yep, so a free 10 yards now. And now you got the fourth and manageable.
0: What in the world is going on?
1: I can tell you, Sean, that the kid who jumped here is the kid that's coming out, and he is being yelled at by a coach.
0: But he was a kid who just checked in for the other kid. Now both kids are out.
5: And what they say, sometimes third time's a charm, right?
0: Third and 16 becomes third and 6. My goodness, Panthers.
1: And you know St. Paul's going to try and milk that play clock and try and get him to jump again.
0: I don't think I've seen a penalty yet on St. Paul's. I don't think.
1: I don't remember one either.
0: Third and 6.
1: They're going to hurry up.
0: Playbook is wide open. Time out because, as Chris said, time was running out. 10:19 left in the first half. No score. Panthers and Wolves.
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12: 8-4 by Susano for sheriff.
0: Third and six here for the Wolves, aided by two separate five-yard penalties in succession. Yeah, they're trying to make it three times, but they don't get it that time.
1: Ball
0: at the 32-yard line of North Shore. Seal waiting on the snap. He's got it. Keeps the ball. He's going to be caught behind the line of scrimmage. Great job there. Number one for the Panthers, Braden Martin. That'll make it fourth and seven.
1: This is interesting.
0: What you got?
1: You got a crosswind. You can punt it. You're probably not going to make it to the end zone.
0: It's just almost not much to gain by punting unless you really can keep it from the end zone.
1: Well, that's the thing. If you can get inside the 10.
0: Here we go. Fourth and seven.
1: Give him the jump, maybe?
0: Quick pass out to the side. Catch is made. Does not dodge the two Panther tacklers. Make it three Panther tacklers. And they're going to get the ball. Was hoping they didn't add too much sauce on the end of it or they had a penalty.
1: And Sean, Braden Hopkins, when the receiver made the catch, he's there trying to take the ball from him while another guy's trying to tackle him. That's just great teamwork.
0: Yep.
1: One guy makes a tackle, the other guy tries to take the ball from him. He's going to go down one way or another. So go for the turnover and try and get points on defense. I love the aggressiveness.
0: The pass was called by Patrick Gahagan, the back out of the backfield. Both teams employing a lot of quick passes.
1: And now we have backup running back Miller Wadley in the game, who is the younger brother of Marshall Wadley.
0: I see that. Is he on my board? Yes, he is. First and 10, Panthers, 31-yard line. Wadley gets the handoff straight ahead. He's just going to kind of get wrapped up there quickly, going to gain 2 yards.
1: You got two outstanding run defenses going at it right now on a windy day. Sean, I know I said low scoring. It might take something on defense or special teams to
0: break the ice. Could very well be. Second and eight, 34-yard line, Panthers. Two receivers left. Same play. Wadley keeps it on the ground, running forward, falling forward. Gains about four that time.
1: Well, if he's a Wadley, you know he's going to run tough. He's going to run between the tackles, and he's going to try and break some tackles and make a play. He comes out of the game right now as North Shore sets up in an empty set with five wide receivers to the right, to
0: Miller,
1: the left.
0: Miller is a junior. Wow, quick pass out here on the side, but the Wolves were ready for that. They lose yardage. Man, that was so quick. I just looked at my roster, and it was already off. I was going to have to punt. Pass was caught by number two, Eli Daly, but the Wolves almost a reenactment of what St. Paul's did on fourth down.
1: Right. I'm almost wondering if they were trying to get four blockers out there in front. And St. Paul's ended up busting through. And now it's North Shore's turn to punt, which punts might be the most exciting plays in the game right now.
0: Yep. So back deep to punt should be Lachney.
1: And he's good at punting. He's going to be tested right here, though.
0: Number for the return man for St. Paul's. I guess it's Christian Martin, six.
1: It is.
0: Can't quite tell.
1: That's what it looked
0: like. That's going to be a first down. North Shore. The St. Paul's left end. A little guy jumped, and they needed about 4.5 yards, and five is just enough.
1: And North Shore celebrating for good reason.
0: Wow, bailed him out. Hate to be that kid.
13: What's funny?
0: What's that?
13: The punter's still getting dapped up.
0: Yeah, I guess he's making a call back there, huh?
13: Yeah.
0: A little cadence action.
13: The coach was like, good job. Way to non-punt that one.
0: Yeah, I mean, I'll definitely do that. First and 10, Panthers. Got lucky. Wadley, still your back. I wonder if Carlton's okay. I see him standing on the sideline. Here we go. Man in motion. Something don't look quite right. He's going to throw a deep middle of the field. He's got a receiver. Makes the catch. He is P-laid, and he holds on. Wow. A.J. Bright makes the catch and really gets leveled. Doesn't let go of the ball, Chris.
1: He's fun to watch, isn't he, Sean?
0: Man.
1: This guy can run. He can catch. He can do AJ can do it all.
0: That Everybody else, no matter what level I've seen, would possibly drop that catch.
1: And you can't blame them either.
0: That was great. First and 10 Panthers all the way up to the 31-yard line. Looking downfield again, Gonzalez looking to his left. He's got a man guiding him, going to push him out of bounds.
1: That was 52 who pushed him out.
0: You're not going to see Gonzalez get too fancy with his running.
1: You wouldn't think so.
0: Now you don't want to re-injure that ankle.
1: And that was Ben Davidson who pushed him out. Good play by him.
0: Kind of stayed up with him, too. You saw that? Couldn't turn the corner. He gains a short four. All right, second down and a long six, we'll call it. Ball at the 28-yard line. Man in motion. Man, they're making him run the distance of the field. Oh, they wait for him to get off the field. Oh, and they're going to have to call timeout, and Bobby's fired up.
1: Oh, he's ticked.
0: Clock's still running. Clock is still running. There you go. 6:57 left in the first half. It's North Shore and St. Paul's nothing.
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0: Snap back. Going to throw it to the end zone. He's got a receiver back there, but the ball is going to hit the crossbar. Talk about the wind aid in that one. Man. Didn't look like when it left his hand it went that far.
1: Arena football rules, Sean. Catch it off the crossbar. It's a catch.
0: What you got, Jonathan?
13: Big 13 here next to me was wide open the whole time. Wow. Now one defender 20 yards next to him.
0: Didn't turn his head.
1: Watch for Wildley right here.
0: Third down and a long six, short seven. Panthers at the 28-yard line. Yep, Wildley gets a handoff middle of the field. Didn't work. I like the call. Four down territory. I like the call.
1: Always trust your color commentator, buddy.
0: Yep. He only gets a yard out of it. Not even. I don't think they moved the stick enough. I guess they did. It's still fourth and six. Got to go for it. Four new guys come in for the Panthers. Three wide to the right. Two to the left, spreading out the Wolves. In this win, can Gonzalez guide the ball where it needs to go? Look, I've got a rusher here from the left side.
1: He may run it himself.
0: We got a blitz from this left side. Here he comes around the end. Bad snap. Going all the way back to midfield. Gonzalez picks it up, and it's fourth down, so that means that is where St. Paul's gets the ball.
1: Looks like it's the 46-yard line of North Shore.
0: I think it's further back than that. Yeah, no, that's right. Yeah, I thought you meant the St. Paul's.
1: Yeah.
0: Man, what a disaster. God, the Panthers are just shooting themselves in the foot multiple times in this game.
1: Yeah, we've seen a lot of trouble with snaps. We really didn't see it too much last night. But in games before that, we've seen it a lot.
0: Had some high snaps last night, but nothing that was detrimental.
1: Right. They were all caught.
0: But of all times for that, goodness.
1: And Bobby is standing there frustrated with his arms behind his back with the headset in his hand.
0: Yeah, he's walked away. He's walking away. Got to let the steam clear. First and 10 Wolves, 46-yard line. Quarterback fakes a handoff, looking upfield. He's got a receiver down the middle of the field. Perfectly played back there. Does he catch it?
1: He does
0: catch it. Number 9.
1: 89.
0: No, but I'm talking about the defender. Number 9, Tyson Burns, perfectly was there. He went for it over his shoulder, and the catch was still made by 89, I think.
1: That was 89.
0: Yeah. Yep, 89 is Waylon Johnson.
1: And he is actually the injured player as well.
0: Again, I'm surprised he held on to it.
1: That's impressive.
0: As well as he was covered and with Burns coming over his shoulder to knock it out of his hands, he held on. Man,
1: what a catch. And the pass was thrown absolutely perfect.
0: It was perfect. Wind and all. Couldn't have thrown it any better.
1: And good news is he is up.
0: Yeah, he's just kind of stunned from that.
1: he just kind of gave a fist pump.
0: Yep. So now the Wolves are threatening. They're going to have first and 10 at the 13-yard line of the Panthers.
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0: They have entered the Arena Collective Red Zone. First time for the Wolves.
1: I would not be surprised to see Whaler come right back in after this play.
0: I think we can see some running.
1: I do too.
0: First to 10 Wolves, quarterback under center. Hand off to the back, running across the backside of him. And he is dodging tacklers, and we're getting rugby going, and they finally stop it. Now, those kids on the side are throwing something in the back. I thought sure it was a flag throwing up in the air, but it's not yellow.
1: Yeah, they have a little field over there behind.
0: Yeah, they're throwing a ball up, and it's stuff. Literally right over the top of where the team is playing. It looked like a flag getting launched. He gets four.
1: Did a real good job of standing on his feet and backing up, kind of like backing into those yards.
0: Just inside the 15-yard line. Call it the 14. Second down and six. Hand off in the backfield. Follow his blockers. Panthers are able to get him down. Number 52 for the Panthers. Zai, I guess, Agmada. Loss of yards.
1: Yeah, a lot of different guys contributing on defense.
0: So he loses about one or two. It's going to make it third down and a short eight. Give him a short eight. All right. Ball is at about the 11. High snap. He tips it to himself. He's rolling to his right. He's going to launch it out of bounds.
1: That's great awareness by the quarterback. He
0: Jack Henry Seal. What do you think? Field goal time?
1: I don't know anything about
0: they're
1: that.
0: They're in range.
1: I don't know much about
0: I don't see
1: kicker,
0: nobody coming on. There we go. Field goal time. Here comes Robert Graham. Should be 31. Nope, my bad. They're up closer. Yeah, that's a 28-yarder. Now, that angle, he can kind of kick straight into that wind. Not with it, but against it.
1: This could be very interesting, Sean.
0: 28-yard field goal attempt by Graham. Snap is good. Hold is good. Kick is up. It looks pretty good from here, and it is good. 4:32 left in the first half. St. Paul's gets on the board. 3-0 against North Shore.
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1: Welcome back to North Shore High School where the St. Paul's Wolves lead the Panthers 3-0.
0: All right, Graham, once again, guy having to hold the ball when he kicks it. High, going deep, very deep into the end zone. I didn't think when he kicked it that it was going to reach it, but it just kept on going.
1: Got that jet stream over there, Sean.
0: It must have, even though it's a little bit of a crosswind. I think they got a little help from that side.
1: Yeah, they did.
0: Man.
1: I think it's kind of blowing at an angle toward St. Paul's bench.
0: So can the Panthers get something here to end the half and then receive the second half kickoff?
1: And that's kind of where those missed opportunities in the first quarter come into play.
0: Well, they're starting to add up.
1: They are. Well, that last drive, you had the bad snap.
0: Untimely penalties, other things, starting to add up. First and 10 Panthers at their 20. Trips in tight on the left side, one in motion now from left to right, number 13 for North Shore, Eli Knighton. Hand off to Carlton, straight ahead, not much. Well, he gets four. Got to stick with the program. I guess they were just giving him some rest earlier.
1: Maybe so.
0: Now we've got three receivers out wide to the right. Got an H back in, too. Second and six. Quick pass out to the side, caught by Bright, dodging the first guys, not going to dodge the others. He's going to get about three.
1: Well, he got behind a receiver who was blocking. Yeah, and that was kind of played off of him.
0: That was 12 Briar Loy trying to block for him.
1: He actually did block for him because AJ did a great job of playing off of that receiver and then and picking up some tough yards there.
0: Yeah, it's going to be third and two, so he gains four, two of them on his own,
1: which opens up the entire playbook.
0: Well, they need a first down here bad to try to reverse some of this momentum that was built up by.
1: And it feels like the wind is gusting
0: St.
1: right now.
0: St. Paul's. Third and two. Fake the handoff. Middle pass. A.J. Bright makes the catch. Man, that kid is tough. Wait, whoa, whoa, whoa, whoa. Multiple flags.
1: That might be a face mask.
0: One of which is kind of orange looking.
1: It's a face mask, I think. Yeah.
0: It's a whole different color flag. It's a special flag he's got.
1: That's a dirty flag is what that is, but. North Shore's going to pick up an extra 15 out of this, I think.
0: It came from, I thought almost North Shore's bench threw it out there for a second, and the way it looked didn't look like a regular flag.
1: I was wondering initially if they did see it.
0: Yeah, boy.
1: Again, I'm going to tell you what. We're seeing some outstanding catches out here.
0: Bright is tough, and you know what? He's a sophomore, Chris.
1: Is he?
0: Yeah. 5'9", 148, and he is taking some licks. Kid is tough. First and 10, Panthers at the 48-yard line now after that penalty. Man in motion, Savion Harris, you can get the pass in front of him. He gets it midfield, upfield, 45, 40, 35, 30, 20, 20, 15, 10, my bad, 5, touchdown. I think that's Savion Harris. No, zero.
1: No, it's
0: that's
1: A.J.
0: Bright.
1: I'm telling you, they like to move him all over the field and get him into space and let him work his magic.
0: 48-yard pass.
1: And it just came from him getting in the open field following blocks. And once he's in the open field, you're not catching him.
0: Yeah, you saw that.
1: He smells the end zone, and he's going after it.
0: All right, on for the extra point. Important one, too, to make it a four-point lead. Snap's good. Hold is good. Kick is up. It looks like it is good. 3:01 left in the first half. North Shore strikes back quickly, 7-3 now over St. Paul's.
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21: St. Tammany Parish President Mike Cooper.
22: 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I want to make it better by providing lower taxes, better infrastructure, and providing a lifestyle where our families are here to stay and will encourage their children to grow up here as well.
21: Mike Cooper, Parish President.
1: 3:31 to go in the first half. JJ to AJ for a touchdown. 3:01 to go. I'm sorry. 7-3, North Shore lead St. Paul's.
0: I like that. JJ to AJ. Caught at the 10-yard line on that kick. Look out. He's got some steam running up the middle of the field. That might have been a face mask
1: that
0: right
1: sure
0: there.
1: Looked like it.
0: Kid got turned around a little bit up high, but nonetheless, they mark him down at the 35-yard line, but I saw him, somebody's arm grab something.
1: Well, Sean, when you watch North Shore's offense, it's a lot of, it's like Sesame Street. Their offense is brought to you by the letter J.
0: You mean AJ and JJ?
1: Yeah, three J's out of four letters.
0: Okay, that was Christian Martin on the return for St. Paul's. Nice return. They get it to the 36-yard line. 2:53 now in this first half. So this kid who is a receiver, who looks like a tight end to me, 89, is out wide to left, Waylon Johnson.
1: Kind of wonder if he's both.
0: He's a weapon. He's the one who held on to it earlier. Snap back to the quarterback. He gives it to his back. He is taking Panthers for a ride. Everybody holding on to his waist and up high. Grab those legs, man. Legs can't go if you're holding them.
1: It's kind of what Slidell did last. That was kind of
0: the second half.
1: Slidell did on second half.
0: Patrick Gahagan, they got him around the waist. They got him around the chest. He just keeps on going with his legs. He gains about three. Look like more than that. Second and 7 now. Snap back to Seal. off the mark, trying to get a little curl route here at the 45-yard line, intended for number 25, Bo Lachiolet. Incomplete. Stops the clock, too.
1: That could be good for North Shore.
0: That could be. If they do something that runs clock and gets fourth down, you might see North Shore use a timeout, although they've had to use one already. But, hey, the scoreboard says each team has three. We talk about
1: that
0: every week.
1: And it probably will forever.
0: Third down and a short seven now, some reason. Looks shorter. Seal off the pass. He's got his receiver. Makes the catch. Dodges a tackler. That's number 17, Daniel Hardy. 6'1", 196. I was going to say that's a big boy.
1: It is.
0: Panthers had trouble wrapping him up.
1: And, Sean, I want to go back to last night's game since you brought it up. The Torrey McClellan, I talked to Damon Page about him, and he said he turned him loose in the second half. That was really the main adjustment.
0: I heard Torian say that.
1: And
0: he let me loose.
1: He's a
0: do my thing.
1: I asked what position he played. He said defensive end, linebacker, wherever they need me, I'll play wherever.
0: That's right. First and 10, St. Paul's at the 45-yard line. Somehow he gets that pass through the hands of 23. He had his hands up right in front of him. Micah Cooper was rushing the quarterback. He gets through there but past the receiver.
1: He got the pass through his intended receiver as well.
0: Right now, these passes seem like they're hit or miss. Either they're perfectly right on the mark or they are just out.
1: Seems like that for both teams. Talking about when they're throwing it downfield, not like the pass they threw to A.J. Gonzalez. I mean, A.J. Bright, that was more of just a swing pass type of thing.
0: Yeah. Second and 10, 1:44 left, first half. 7-3, North Shore over St. Paul. St. Paul's driving. Second and 10, the back goes in motion to block. Quarterback keeper, right side. Oh, he stood up right in front of us. Great tackle. Can't see who made it, though.
1: That's a great.
0: I mean, literally, right when he hit the hole, bam, it stopped.
1: Well, they sent the guy in motion, and then they ran right behind that guy. And North Shore's defense was up to the task.
0: That might have been Daniel Cooper, 40. He seems to be coming off the area there where it might have happened. Third and 10. That was a big play. I don't think you go for it on fourth and 10.
1: No.
0: Probably a quick pass, too. Let's see. Quarterback dropping back deep. Screen in the middle of the field. Runs into his own man. Tackled by the Panthers for a loss. That's where it went wrong first. Gahagan caught it, but he hit his own man. I think it was Gahagan or 9.
1: And Braden Martin did a great job of blowing that play up as well. Timeout by North Shore.
0: Adam Cannell.
1: With 1:04 to go, North Shore just used, I believe, their second timeout.
0: We'll take it, too. 1:04 left in the first half. 7-3, North Shore over St. Paul's.
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1: 1:04 to go in the first half. St. Paul's is getting ready to punt and trailing 7-3.
0: St. Paul's punching the 40-yard line. And straight up, I mean, look at the wind did that. It took it over the track.
1: That's impressive.
0: He punted from the far hash. And the ball went up and directly, here you go from last night, Chris, perpendicular to the field.
1: Yes.
0: Almost into the bleachers.
1: There was a kid over there wearing a St. Paul's polo who looked like he was pretty excited and shocked to get a football at the same time. By the way, let's update the timeout situation, Sean. St. Paul's has won. North Shore is out.
0: But that's not what the scoreboard says. So he gets all of about 12 yards. I felt where the line of scrimmage was.
1: According to the scoreboard, they have infinite timeouts.
0: Yep.
1: Then I updated.
0: No matter where you go either. No matter where you go.
1: Lately, it's been the way it's been for us.
0: All right, now, Panthers really could do something here. 57 seconds left. Let's see. First and 10, Panthers at the 40. They're up 7-3. They get the second half kickoff. Quick pass out to the side. He's got a little room, 11. Stutter stepping. Going to fall down to 46-yard line. That's going to take up too much time, and I don't know that you said they have one timeout left?
1: No, they have none. St. Paul's has one.
0: They have none?
1: They have none. They're out of timeouts.
0: Look, the clock on the scoreboard just went from 55 to 44. I'll tell you, it jumps around. Now it says 38. It's moving in threes. Quick pass out of the side. Get out of bounds. Don't go inbounds. And he's right by the bench. You know they got to be hollering, get out.
1: Well, I think it's one of those things where you get up where you see an opportunity to get a few more yards. you do it if as long as you can get out of bounds. And by him doing that, he ended up getting a first down.
0: Understood. But because he's so tall and lean, it looks like he moves in slow motion. He doesn't.
1: Else means if he's close to the sideline when they tackle him, he gets
0: out of
1: bounds.
0: Harris. They're not right on him. They'll give him that pass.
1: Right.
0: They could do another five-yarder right here, just send him 5 yards and got out of bounds. Quick pass to Bright. He needs to get out of bounds. He is not. And they're going to pull him down to 41. They better clock the ball. 20
1: seconds.
0: 19. 18. It's second down and a long three. They clock it. Stop it with 12 seconds. That will not be enough to get a playoff inbounds. But you said they have no timeouts.
1: They have none.
0: Man.
1: I was verifying with the officials.
0: That's a shame because you get a decent gain here, middle of the field. You could try the kick.
1: Well, the clock does stop on first downs for a moment, so.
0: Yeah. 16 seconds, maybe I'd give it to you. Here we go. Third down and four anyway.
1: But if you are St. Paul's, you want to keep this in the middle of the field.
0: Two receivers right, one left. Handoff. Carlton. He gets the first down.
1: Here we go.
0: Clock stops.
1: 6 seconds.
0: At six. It ran an extra second there. I'll tell you that. I was looking right at it.
1: Was too.
0: Yeah, they're going to clock it. There it goes. Five, four, three, clocks it. Two. Yeah, I keep seeing an extra second run off each time.
1: So now it should be Hail Mary time.
0: Should be. Late substitutions. Carlton comes back in. Check it out is Harris, which I figured they'd keep in because he's tall. Send him down to the end zone. Don't forget, end of tonight's game, Clico Power Play of the Game, the Harbor Center Offensive and Defensive Players of the Game, Eddie's Record Service Tackle of the Game. Second and 10, but only 2 seconds left. Oh, false start by the Panthers. That just gives them more time to run a play, I guess.
1: Gives them more room.
0: So that's going to back him up 5 yards. So it'll be second down and 15. Doesn't really matter. This is your last play of the half. 2 seconds left. Panthers at their 41-yard line.
1: And because you said that, Sean, it's going to end with a penalty.
0: St. Paul's going to rush the quarterback. Not going to give him time to step up. He's going to throw it down the field. A.J. Bright makes the catch. He's trying to get to the sideline as the horn blows, and that will do it. Good first half. Entertaining. A little low scoring. But the Panthers come out on top of it 7-3. Stay tuned for the halftime show in just a minute with Jonathan Gomez.
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0: 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Halftime score here from Panther Stadium. North Shore Panthers 7 and the St. Paul Wolves 3. All right, folks, let's go over the first half highlights. For a second, I didn't think we were going to have any the way it was going, but we have two. So none in the first quarter. Second quarter at 4:31, St. Paul's with a 28-yard field goal by the kicker, Robert Graham.
3: 28-yard field goal attempt by Graham. Snap is good. Hold is good. Kick is up. It looks pretty good from here, and it is good.
0: And that made the score 3-0, St. Paul's. Then with 3:01 left, North Shore strikes back with a long 48-yard touchdown pass from the QB, J.J. Gonzalez, to the wide receiver, A.J. Bright.
3: Panthers at the 48-yard line now after that penalty. Man in motion, Savion Harris, you can get the pass in front of him. He gets it midfield, upfield, 45, 40, 35, 30, 20, 20, 15, 10, my bad, 5, touchdown. I think that's Savion Harris. No, zero.
4: No, it's A.J.
3: That's
4: Bright.
3: A.J. Bright.
4: I'm telling you, they like to move him all over the field.
0: And the PAT was good. So that's how they went in the half with the Panthers 7 and the Wolves 3. But like I said, that does our first half highlight. So we're going to take a timeout, visit with some of our great halftime sponsors like Angelina Valuri for Judge, Division G, Lake Surgical, and Stanley Electronics. 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
0: Welcome back, everybody. halftime show. Again, we're at, on the campus of North Shore High School and Panther Stadium. Panthers are up now 7-3 over the St. Paul Wolves. All right, let's go over the scoreboard. Week 6 from around the area. Of course, as most people know, pretty much all the districts we covered basically played last night with the exception of tonight's game of the North Shore hosting St. Paul's. But, hey, in case you missed the scores, like I said, they're all going to be finals with the exception of the one that we're doing now from yesterday. So in District 6-5A, we have Ponchatoula beating Fountain Blue 40-21. We have Mandeville beating Covington 24-9.

0: was canceled. And then we have Pope John Paul beating LaRondra 49-7. 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
0: Everybody, ladies and gentlemen, welcome back to the WSLA Halftime Show. Halftime score here from Panther Stadium. Panthers 7, the Wolves 3. And in case you just tuned in, also is North Shore's homecoming. I can't say homecoming night. It's more like homecoming afternoon because the game got pushed all the way up to 4 p.m. instead of 7 p.m. So it's very windy out there. I tell you, the poor ladies are having to hold their nice, pretty hats from blowing off of their head and going over the football field like we've seen in the first half of different debris blowing all over the place. And North Shore is still bringing some girls down with their fathers and so forth to introduce. So at least it's not raining, which is very, very good. All right, let's go over our remaining broadcast schedule. As always, I like to kind of backtrack a little bit just to give you what's happening for us in the past few weeks. Week one, we had a doubleheader. September 3rd, we had Pope John Paul beating Thomas Jefferson 62-7. September 4th, we had Mandeville beating Salmon 35-17. Week two, we had Slidell 49, Lakeshore 38. Week three, we have Pope defeating Archbishop Hannon 29-27 in OT. That was a very close, good game that we called broadcast that night. Week four, we have North Shore beating Covington 21-7. Week five, we have Mandeville beating Slidell 22-15. And then a quick pick-me-up game we did last night. We have Slidell 42, Hammond 7. Of course, tonight's game. Now, next week, October 16th, week 7, we have Lakeshore at Salmon. Then October 23rd, we have Jules Sumner at Salmon. Week 9, we have Pope John Paul at Bugalusa. And then, of course, week 10, which is November 6th, will be North Shore at Slidell this year. Where these two teams playing, it could be a really good game between those two at the end of the season. And then we have Friday the 13th, November 13th, where the playoffs begin, which we hope one of the local teams is in it. And we keep on trucking. And as always, the 2026 broadcast schedule is subject to change. Well, folks, we're going to use our final timeout here on the Don Crockett High School football game halftime show. Huddle up with some of our sponsors like District 1, Senator Bob Owen, Arena Collective, and KY's Old Town Bicycle Shop. 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
0: Welcome back to Panther Stadium. We are at halftime during the halftime show with the crowning of the homecoming queen and so forth. Halftime score here at Panther Stadium. Panthers 7 and the Wolves 3. So been a really good game in the first half so far. Like I said, we're closing out the halftime show, getting ready for the second half kickoff. Don't go anywhere, because we still have the Clico power play of the game, Harbor Center offensive and defensive players of the game, Eddie's record service tackle of the game, and the post-game show. This is Jonathan Gomez, and thanks again for tuning in to the halftime show. Hope you enjoyed it. Second half call by Sean McManus and Chris Kincaid. 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
7: Welcome back to Panther Stadium here at WSLA, where it's the North Shore Panthers on top of St. Paul 7-3, a game that had a 4 o'clock kickoff, technically 4:01, I guess. And it was no scoring early on, and a couple scores there in the second quarter make it 7-3 Panthers. We've just had the halftime extravaganza for North Shore, and I think it was great, but my personal thing I didn't like about it was you got about 5 North Shore Panther starter football players out here at halftime the whole time standing up in the court instead of getting hydrated and coached up and all that on the sideline.
8: Well, I don't think you need to get hydrated on a day like this, but it never hurts. They have water on the sideline.
7: I will say this. I'm sure they didn't mind standing out there next to a young lady all dressed to the nines.
8: Exactly.
7: I have a feeling they were okay with that. And I want to say, at least I know his number, Brendel Vito was the king. They don't just do queen, Chris. It's king and queen. So each little gal that walked down the middle had a guy meet him. Some of them were football players, some weren't. And Brendel Vito, number three, now he gets to head to the sideline. After all of that, with 2 minutes left to go on the clock.
8: Well, 5 minutes. We'll put three more back on.
7: Yeah.
8: So, Sean, what are your homecoming memories of high school?
7: Watching the game. That's about it.
8: Okay, mine are standing on the field playing lady on the trombone for about 20 minutes.
7: So oh, wow.
8: The homecoming king and queen.
7: Over and over, huh?
8: Yeah, and then we broke into the fight song. I like the song Lady by Lionel Richie, but, you know, I do know an author of a song, actually.
7: Yeah.
8: And but, yeah, I'd much rather I would have much rather just been doing something else during those 20 minutes.
7: Sure.
8: Than standing on the field. Playing trombone was fun, but marching on the field for me was absolutely stressful, Sean. I was terrible at marching.
7: Understood. Now we got some glamour shots taking place on the sideline with the queen. Not sure who's taking the pictures with her, but they all dressed to the nines, as they say.
8: Basically, Sean, after games, we would go over to Russell's Marina Grill in New Orleans, and my mother would ask me as soon as I got in the car, how'd you do? I was like, don't know and don't care. It's over. I was like, we'll deal with next week. And then thankfully my senior year, they pulled me off the field. I was in charge of bringing out the bandstand and all that. Like I said, as far as playing was fine. As far as marching goes, that was a totally different story. Staying in step was not my thing.
7: He's talking about staying in step. Wonder if we could grab a few stats here for halftime.
8: Uh-oh.
7: I'm going to say that.
8: In fact, what I'll do is I can actually hand the headset over to our stat man and let him give you the stats. And he's giving me a death stare.
7: I'm going to allow it. Go ahead. The unofficial stat man,
8: Roger Glenn.
7: Is going to give us a few stats here before the second half kickoff. All right, Roger, hit it, bud.
9: Okay, Sean, St. Paul's 44 yards rushing, 49 yards passing, 93 total yards. North Shore, 29 yards rushing, 166 passing, 195. J.J. Gonzalez, 14 of 19 for 166 yards. 5 incompletions in this wind is very impressive. A.J. Bright leading the receiver, 7 receptions, 132 yards.
7: I'd say that's leaning in favor of North Shore on the offense. Of course, that first drive went down the field, but put nothing on the board.
9: Missed opportunities. That's the story of the first half. And I think if that continues in this half, this game will be over with fairly quick.
7: Yeah. Roger, we appreciate it. Thank you, sir.
9: You're welcome.
7: All right. So the Panthers should receive the second half kickoff. And, you know, they'd nothing better than to take it, drive down the field, and make it a 2-score game.
8: And, Sean, just for that, we're doubling Roger's pay from WSLA.
7: Yeah,
8: the problem is 0 times 2 equals 0.
7: Yep.
8: Brother Martin, math entering the fold again, although they are getting drummed by Rummel right now.
7: Oh, well.
8: Last I heard, it was 23-3, so.
7: Rummel's pretty decent, you know?
8: They're good every year.
7: Decent.
8: It helps out when you got that left-hander by the name of Nussmeier quarterback. We've had a few of those come through.
7: All right. 28-yard field goal attempt by Graham. Snap is good. Hold is good. Kick is up. It looks pretty good from here, and it is good.
10: Yeah, it's good. It was in the first half.
7: Panthers at the 48-yard line now after that penalty.
10: Yeah, I'm still here in the highlight.
7: Man in motion, Savion Harris. He can get the pass in front of him. He gets it. Midfield, upfield, 45, 40, 35, 30, 20, 20, 15, 10, my bad, 5. Touchdown! I think that's Savion Harris. No, zero.
8: No, it's AJ Bright.
10: That was North Shore's.
8: I'm telling you,
10: that was North Shore's
8: play. All over the field and get him in the space.
10: Yeah, that was the 2 scores, the field goal from St. Paul's and North Shore's 48-yard touchdown pass.
8: So St. Paul's going to get the wind to start the third quarter.
10: Well, yeah, so I guess that's just, so that technically means North Shore stays on this side in the second and third quarter.
8: I kind of
10: thought they had to flip there, but
8: no. I think after the beginning of the second half, the team that deferred is going to get the opportunity to kick or receive. The other team will choose the end zone.
10: Got it.
8: And once again, we have a holder for the kickoff.
10: Yep.
8: The wind is gusting today, boys.
10: Different kicker, 49, Javier Arena. Wait, something? What's going on?
8: Yeah. Oh,
10: listen. See that? What I told you? They're on the wrong sides of the field.
8: Yep. I know.
10: You know, Chris.
8: Well, I thought you were right, and then we told that we were wrong, and then
10: it's all right.
8: You know,
10: I'm used to it.
8: But it's okay. The guy who told me wrong gave us some great stats, and the best part is that I didn't try to read somebody's handwriting.
10: Well, you know what they say.
8: Trying to read mine is no fun.
10: You know who they say to trust.
8: That's right, your color commentator, yep. No doubt.
10: All right, Mr. Aharina kicks it. It's going to be fielded at the 16-yard line by the Panthers, taking his sweet time, looking for a spot, and goes down. Number two, he wasn't in a hurry. Eli Daly was trying to set up his blocks, I guess.
8: That's what I was just thinking. I was thinking that right. You took the words right out of my mouth, Sean. I thought that's what he was trying to do.
10: He was just trotting. So the Panthers take over with decent field position. 32-yard line.
8: So now it's going to be interesting to see what St. Paul's does to A.J. Bright this half.
10: Yes, I agree. We'll be first and 10. Here we go. Man in motion. That's Bright. Fake handoff, rolling to the right, looking upfield. Gonzalez going to keep it. Heading up the field, doesn't slide down that time. That's a different look.
8: No, I like that, too, because he got the full yardage out of it.
10: I kind of think they're giving him a terrible spot, though. They just marked it back 2 yards. Guess his knee hit.
8: I thought it was at the 36.
10: I thought he got at least another yard out of that. So they give him 4 yards. Second and 6 from the 36. Gonzalez, bad snap. He's got to keep it. He's running behind his back. And someone comes up and lays him out. That is number 9, the fullback, Adam Cannell.
8: That was a great play by St. Paul's. They were in the backfield. But good news for North Shore is they are moving forward at least. So they got a little bit closer to the first down, make it a little bit easier on third down.
10: Now they got 2. So we'll make it 3rd and 4 now at the 38-yard line. 3 wides to the left, 1 to the right, in motion Bright. They fake to him, pass it to number 3, Vidal, trying to break tackles, and not his helmet comes off, and he gets no gain.
8: It's a great job by number 4 for St. Paul's.
10: I'm blaming it on halftime. There you go. I've had to do it.
8: Claiborne Gust.
10: Kept the king out there too long on the field at halftime. Even tried to rip his crown off. His helmet came flying.
8: Yep.
11: Y'all probably not seeing it, but it's actually sprinkling out here just a little bit.
10: Oh, I cannot see it. Okay. So 4th down, the Wolves stop them. Now we got to hope for a good snap here. Hope I didn't jinx it.
8: Now the fun part begins. Ball Lachney, going straight up in the air.
10: Lachney kicking to Martin.
8: I don't think Martin's going to be touching this.
10: Waiting on a snap. It's a perfect snap. Lachney, plenty of time. Line drive kick goes right to him. He's got to catch that. Panthers missed the first guy. Second guy ain't going to miss. Get him down low. He goes down.
8: That
10: right,
8: is,
10: Chris?
8: That is absolutely wonderful coverage by North Shore.
10: Eli Knighton.
8: He's made a few plays in this game.
10: Wide receiver Eli Knighton on kick coverage. So the Wolves will take over at their 26. So the Panthers headed about the 32. Wolves 26. 1st and 10 for the Wolves.
8: Big drive for both teams. If St. Paul scores right here, they're going to take the lead. If they don't, North Shore can go up 2 possessions if it's not a field goal.
10: That's what we thought could happen on that first drive, but they stopped them.
8: Yep.
10: Hand off middle of the field. Hit quickly by the North Shore line. Helped out by the DB coming in on there. I think was also number 3, Vidal. So he's all over. He's there all over at halftime and in the second half.
8: Tell you what, it didn't seem like North Shore's defense played well last week from what I saw. But tonight or this afternoon, they have been awesome.
10: Good thing he's on the outside of the glass, Chris.
8: Sean does not like wasps, and he's had he's on a 2-week winning streak of killing wasps.
10: They've paid
8: here.
10: The price. This one's outside the glass. 2nd and 9. Again, hand off the middle of the field. Rugby time. Everybody's pushing in both directions.
8: You know, it's funny, though. That wasp is right above Artie Liuza's group's head, so we'll get Artie on that.
10: Yeah. Well, if he splats it, then I won't be able to see. So.
8: Well, then he can become the squeegee guy.
10: They give him a yard. 3rd and 8. Got to think he's going to roll out or something. Boy, I'm telling you, he's right by Artie. They're okay. Artie's over here now. 3rd and 8. Split backs with the quarterback and the shotgun behind him.
7: Slot pass immediately caught by the Panthers. Vital again. Well, Chris, maybe I got to take it back. He was out there at halftime, and he's now made multiple plays here in the second half, offensively and defensively. Brendel Vital.
8: Was he the homecoming king?
7: He was.
8: Okay.
7: That's why I said they almost pulled his crown off.
8: Yeah.
7: His helmet came off. He's the king. And now the king's going back to receive the punt. Brendel Vital.
8: But, folks, we all know Jonathan Gomez is the king of WSLA.
7: On the sidelines.
11: Yeah, that's right, on the sidelines. That's about it.
8: And in the booth.
11: I don't know about that.
7: Sidelines. Fourth and six. Here comes the punt. High. Looks like it's heading over to that sideline again. It's out of bounds. It bounces. It comes back inbounds. Can't do that. Panthers going to get better field position to 45. They're winning the punt battle right now.
8: Well, it actually can come back, and as long as it didn't go past first or third base. Oh, wait, wrong sport.
7: Well, I was about to say, you got baseball on the mind. First and 10, Panthers at their 45.
8: Got December 1st on my mind for Major League Baseball, Sean.
7: Yep.
8: It started a lockout.
7: Here we go. Two receivers left, two right. Let's see who's in the backfield. Looks like Justice Carlton's back. And J.J. Gonzalez waiting on the snap. In motion is Daly. He resets on the left side. He's going to go deep. Quarterback's got plenty of time. Great blocking. Throw it upfield. Going to be caught, but he's out of bounds. Beautiful catch.
8: Sean, yeah. that was great blocking by North Shore's line, and then but the coverage on the back end was even better.
7: I mean, Bright snagged that catch, but he was out of bounds.
8: What I'm wondering is, was there a spy on him? And I guess we'll might get to find out in this play, but I wonder if they're putting a spy on him just so he can't run.
7: Second down and 10. Two receivers out wide to the left. Got a big man in the backfield. Justice Carlton going to try to run behind that big man. Gets free. 45, midfield, 49-yard line. Nice run there on second down. Don't forget, into tonight's broadcast, the Clico power play of the game. Harbor Center offensive and defensive players of the game. Got to watch these guys, both sides. Eddie's record service tackle of the game. Third down and 4. Ball at the 49 of St. Paul's. North Shore trying to pick it up.
11: North Shore calls timeout.
7: No way, huh? Oh, man.
11: Yeah, I guess Bobby didn't like what he was seeing.
7: And
11: so he burned
7: these timeouts early.
11: He threw with them timeout quick.
7: Thank you. 7:20 left to go in the third quarter. It's North Shore 7, St. Paul's 3.
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8: Welcome back to North Shore High School. We got 7:19 to go. It's 7-3 North Shore, and they just got called for a false start right as we came back. And, Sean, you know, you mentioned the steam that looks like it's coming from the barbecue pits. I don't think it's coming from the barbecue pits. I think it's coming from Bobby Sanders' head right now.
7: Yeah, he's had
8: a couple.
7: He's had a couple of hot steam moments. That was 3rd and 4. Now it's 3rd and 5. Again, the Panthers just keep hurting themselves. Little things here and there. 3rd and 9. Trips to the left side. Pass is thrown well over the head of A.J. Bright.
8: That ball took off, didn't it?
7: It did take off.
8: And by the way, we do have a text message from Chet Berrios, who is listening to us. And Chet is part of the Sean McManus fan club. He said, come on, Sean is the king. I would say it's me, but I'm trying not to brag too much. So I'm deferring to Jonathan just to aggravate you. And now comes the most exciting play of the game, the punt.
7: All right, so last time, Latchney pushed him back more than St. Paul's responded. So let's see if he can do it again.
8: Well, what he did well was he hit a line drive, and that would not be affected by the wind. And North Shore did an outstanding job of covering it.
7: Fourth and nine. Lashley going to step into this? That's a high one. That's well over his head. It's going to take a Panther bounce. Rolling inside the 10. Rolling, stopping at the 6-yard line. Great job by Mr. William Lachney, the senior kicker punter for the Panthers.
8: That was outstanding. That ball had some height on it. It had some depth on it. He got a great roll. St. Paul's elected not to go for it. I don't blame him. I would not want my returners to catch the ball and try and make a catch in this wind. But he checks up at the 6-yard line, and I'm going to tell you what, that was outstanding coverage again by North Shore special teams. It cannot be said enough, these two punts. The coverage by North Shore.
7: Given the sardine can-like conditions of this press box today, I've got to lean forward from my corner spot to see out the window. It's first and 10, St. Paul's from their 6. Quarterback keeper, middle of the field. He's getting about a yard, maybe 2. Host of Panthers there. Sorry, a spring of Panthers, right?
8: That's what it is, yeah.
7: A spring of Panthers.
8: I was looking for some ways to spice up the pregame and look that up.
7: Okay.
8: I was really eager to get hungry like a wolf in there for
7: some reason.
8: Second
7: down and 8 now from the 8. Pass out quick to the side is dropped.
8: Well,
7: didn't have much on that.
8: Quite honestly, Sean, if he does make the catch, he's going nowhere. We've brought these two guys up before. We'll do it again. Brayden Hopkins and Tyson Burns were there again. They've been making plays all game long.
7: All right, here we go. It should be 3rd and 8. That's wrong. It's 3rd and 8. There we go. They finally got it. Listen to the broadcast. Back to pass. All kind of time. Going to throw it deep. It's fluttering back there. It is going to be, it could have been intercepted, but the offensive player played defense and knocked it away from, I believe, Burns.
8: It was Tyson Burns. I love his reaction after. Quite honestly, the way some of these punts have been, they might actually end up with better field position. And that's not a knock on the punter. That's the way the wind's going.
7: You mean if they would have intercepted?
8: Yeah.
7: Yeah.
8: I mean, the way the wind's going right now, it's tough, and it feels like it's starting to gust. Because when we can feel it in the booth, we know it's gusting.
7: Yeah, you're right.
8: There is an attic kind of thing where these guys go up on top of the press box.
7: Here we go. 4th and 8. Punter is deep in his end zone.
8: Might be better to take a safety right here if you're St. Paul's.
7: It's a good snap. He's not rushed. He gets it off. High punt. Going to die, though. Going to die, and it's going to go out of bounds inside the 30. Chris, you called that right.
8: He cannot stay off the St. Paul's sidelines with his punts.
7: He's really got to start trying to hit line drives.
8: He does.
7: He's putting it up in the air, and that is not your friend today. Mr. Graham.
8: They're going to put it down at the 30. So North Shore had a golden opportunity here to go up 2 possessions or expand the lead if they decide to kick a field goal, which, again, that's
7: I was
8: field goals
7: right
8: are not automatic
7: where,
8: right now.
7: I was
8: now.
7: Looking right where it went out of bounds. That's 29, but ball is at the 30. First and 10, North Shore. If you're going to do it, you got to do it here. Center stands up, and he sits back down. There's the snap. Justice gets it. Left side, he got a little room. 30, 25, on his feet, down inside the 20. That's first down.
8: I thought for sure they were going to throw a face mask on that. A.J. Bright's yelling for it. He's motioning for it. It looked like they got the face mask. On the ball carrier. They did not call it. He was in the middle of a pack. I understand why they didn't. But that would have been first and goal at the 10.
7: All right, the Panthers have a big man in the backfield, number 87, Carter Otan, playing like a fullback. They give it to Carlton. Straight ahead. He's got room, folks. 15, 10, down to the 5. This is reminding me of Shades of last night when Hammond started driving up the gut.
8: And, Sean, I watched Otan because you mentioned it, and he had a block. I think there's a flag on the play at the 29.
7: Oh, my gosh.
8: And North Shore's walking back.
7: What is that flag?
8: Holding on North Shore.
7: And that was a quick hitter.
8: That was.
7: Oh, penalties.
8: So now they're right back where they started. The problem now is that it's first and 20.
7: Has there been – you keeping track of penalties down there?
11: No, not like last night.
8: No, nowhere close to last night.
7: I still don't remember the Wolves having a penalty yet.
8: No, they got one. They got offsides.
11: One.
7: Oh, that's right. Gave them a first down.
11: One.
7: Thank you. That's right. Snap back. First and 20. Throws to the sideline. He was not opened, and it was defended well by number 5 for St. Paul's. That is Cade Bourgeois.
8: But, see, Sean, here's the difference in that throw and some of the other ones we've seen. I'm talking about both quarterbacks. that one he actually stepped into and he threw a line drive, like what you're talking about with the punts. So the wind had no effect on it. The defender did, though.
7: I kind of think with the success they were having with the run, well, now they got the fullback back in there. They should have just run, but I think St. Paul's going to be ready for that. There it is. They're trying it. Carlton straight ahead, getting a little push from the line. He's going to get now with second and 20. It's going to be second and third and 14. Two down territory, I think, Pete.
8: I'm Chris, but Dominic Dimitri had a great
7: back
8: block
7: at the studio.
8: On
7: that. It does apply technically today.
8: It does.
7: He can't see what's happening. I guess I could FaceTime. Here we go, third and 14. The ball is at the 24-yard line of St. Paul's. Panthers trying to get two scores. They hand it off. Carlton again, middle of the field, spins off a tackle, spins off another. He gets about six or seven.
8: It's really interesting how the running game is working so much better now that OTAN's in the game.
7: You've
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7: Arena Collective Red Zone, but they are not going to kick.
8: If it wasn't for the wind, I would completely agree with you.
7: Yeah, he's definitely got the range. It's going to be fourth down and a long seven.
8: And plenty of time on the shot clock here.
7: Ball is down at about the 17-yard line. Snap back to Gonzalez. Looking across the field. He's going to try to run it down the middle of the field himself. He gets stopped short of the first down. He's going to be 1 yard short of the first down.
8: And it looks like he's going to be a little bit slow getting up.
7: Yeah, that's why they don't want him doing that.
8: And he's up and coming off on his own power.
7: Yeah, he just got popped.
8: Yeah.
7: Two guys popped him. He's all right. He's not a big kid. And he's coming off of an ankle injury. But kid wants to win. I can't blame him.
8: No, that was the impression. When I interviewed him after their scrimmage, that was the first impression I got from him.
7: Man, turnover on downs here. First and 10 Wolves. They get at it quickly. Ball is at the 11. Handoff left side. He got a little room. Path to close quickly, but not before he's going to pick up about four. That was Gahagan.
8: And Sean Braden Martin got back there quickly. He was hanging on for dear life. He was not letting go. And then the cavalry came. He ends up with a four-yard gain, but it could have been so much more.
7: Agreed.
8: If it wouldn't have been for Braden Martin getting back there.
7: Second and six, 15-yard line for St. Paul's. Jack Henry Seal, handoff, got some guys in front of him. Oh, and the big man, Cannell's just going to keep plowing forward. He's going to get the first down. Panthers could not bring him down.
8: That looked like a play where he had, oh, now his helmet comes off.
7: Yep.
8: That looked like a play where he's like, look, I'm stronger than you. I have nowhere to go. So I'm just going to go ahead and take you on and just push you back, and we're getting a first down out of this. It's a great heads-up play by him.
7: Yeah, he's 6'1", 215.
8: That's
7: athletic.
8: That's a nice stature.
7: Yes. First and 10 Wolves. 23-yard line. Pass. Quick out to the side. Well made. Catch is made. Going to be a first down. Going to be run out of bounds all the way up at the 40-yard line. Ball comes free, but he was out of bounds. They called him down. So Panther defense got a little lazy that time. You hadn't seen him give up a play like that today.
8: No, and he was getting a good block from his tight end number 89 as well.
7: Who they line up as a wide receiver, maybe for that reason.
8: Exactly.
7: First and 10. Quarterback looking to his left. Now he's going to look to his right. He is in trouble. He is dodging tacklers. He's going to try to ground left side. He sidearms it. Dropped. Perfect throw to Bo Lasciole. He was trying to tightrope the sidelines, but he couldn't hold on.
8: Well, and Sean, that time you got Omega and Kendall Brown Cherry pressuring him. He turns one way to try to get out the way of one. The other one's there. So,
7: two guys check out for the Panthers. One of them being Kendall Brown Cherry.
8: Wait, we have a personal foul.
7: Oh, we saw that last night.
8: Yeah, it's shot like block.
7: Oh, and that's on St. Paul. That's a big penalty. That's
8: 15 yards. So now first and 25 at the 27.
7: Shouldn't be first down.
8: No, it will be because it's during the play.
7: No. First down was the kid dropping the pass.
8: Right.
7: So it should be second down.
8: No, the kid dropping the pass was
7: that play. Oh, it was during that play?
8: Yeah.
7: Okay. Not bad.
8: They only marked off 13 yards, Sean, so it's first and 23. Not sure about that. But.
7: Yeah, I agree.
8: That's okay.
7: Ball now all the way back to the 29-yard line. Quarterback's going to keep it around the left side. And he's going to get thrown for a loss. And that's another flag.
8: That's going to be an illegal illegal play on, what do they call it, illegal participation on
10: because of the helmet?
8: Yeah, helmet comes off, you got to stop playing.
10: We saw that last
8: night.
10: And
8: that's 15 yards on North Shore now from the end of the run.
10: If those flags are the same, it might be offsetting. Now, when they threw the other flag, I didn't see the participation. That late flag, I think, definitely was.
8: I think they all saw the same thing.
10: Okay.
8: You see a helmetless guy running around. Here we go.
10: If so, there goes the 15-yarder that North Shore had. Yep.
8: But it's not an automatic first down. This will be a first down because they were playing first down, but it's not automatic. Here we go.
10: And the other one was 13, but that one's 15 yards. So now it's first and eight. Once again, North Shore hurting themselves. Up 7-3 with 2:32 left in the third quarter. It's been 7-3 for a while.
8: Got to trust your color commentator, Sean. You
10: might have to.
8: Sometimes.
10: They're going to say, why are they moving the other stick? They're making that first and 10. That's not right.
8: Yeah, that's not automatic first
10: down.
8: That's
10: not right.
8: Yeah, the only automatic first are roughing the punter, roughing the kicker, but roughing the holder, and roughing the center.
10: But now they've moved the other stick, so now they're not going to know exactly where to put it.
8: You put it to 42.
10: Should be 2 yards.
8: You put it to 42. If they didn't move the clip, they'll have it right. There's a clip on there that is at the a actual yard line, like one of the five yard lines. So in this case, it's probably put on to 45.
10: All right, they fix it. Once again, they're listening to the broadcast. First and eight, 44-yard line for the Wolves. Snap back, quick pass coming out to the side here. He's going to use his blocking. No, he doesn't.
8: Wow.
10: Number four for the Panthers. Braden Hopkins comes up quickly, dodges the block for a big loss. Nominee. Yes, indeed, Braden Hopkins.
8: Sean, I think we said that guy's name more times when we said the words North Shore St. Paul's combined. He has been all over the place today.
10: Braden Hopkins, senior linebacker. Man, that was quick. I'm, again, writing stuff down. They run a play.
8: That is. That was number zero once again.
10: So they had lost two. They lost two on first down. It was first and eight. They made it second and 10. They just gained two at Gehagan. That's going to make it third and eight.
8: They're going fast now.
10: They are.
8: This is NASCAR pace.
10: Three receivers left, one right. Snap back. Quarterback rolling to his left, looking for receivers. He dumps it off, but not a good pass. Couldn't get it to number 11.
8: And it wouldn't have been a first down either.
10: Intended for Peyton Pelote. No, but maybe somewhere they'd go for it. Now they're not. Got a punt. And, you know, that's been an interesting process. They may not even send Vettel deep this time.
8: They're sending him deep.
10: Just in case, right?
8: Now, the area where the ball probably end up is cleared off on St. Paul's sidelines. There's about four guys in
10: I
8: that
10: one
8: spot.
10: I think Vettel needs to go about 10 yards to his right. That's where all the balls are going.
8: I wouldn't even field it.
10: Oh, my gosh. It goes straight up, spinning backwards.
8: Watch where this thing hit. Oh, he got it.
10: Somehow it got a St. Paul's bounce, but not much. It didn't even hit past the first down marker. This poor kid is struggling.
8: I feel bad for him.
10: Had no rush, plenty of time.
8: I'm wondering if he tried to adjust to the wind and try to kick it toward the right, toward his right. And then, you know.
10: I don't know, but that is really costing him.
11: And I tell you what, it definitely went higher than it did long.
10: Yeah, that's right, John.
11: It was up there. It was a sky kick, but it didn't go nowhere.
8: So a minute four to go in the third quarter now. This is a big possession for North Shore because this is where you'd expect the scoring to come from.
10: Handoff, Carlton dodges a tackle in the backfield, not dodging that one. He's going to get 3 yards within 1 minute of the fourth quarter. And I believe we're going to keep the crew where they are just because it's so crowded. Second down and seven. I'm saying that out loud so you both can hear it. Second and seven. Snap back. Carlton looking for a spot, falling forward, three more yards.
8: I would expect that to.
10: This has become a grinded out game for North Shore. We've seen passing from St. Paul's. But
8: kind of what your color commentator thought would happen.
10: Kind of. Are they going to run another play? They don't have to. I think they're going to let it run out.
8: I would actually line up and see if St. Paul's gives you a look that you like. Maybe not.
10: Or try to draw them, huh? Yeah, they're not going to run a play. 5, 4, 3. Yeah.
7: That is the end of three. Tight contest here at Panther Stadium. North Shore's up on top of St. Paul's 7-3.
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8: Welcome back to Panther Stadium. Started the fourth quarter. North Shore leads St. Paul 7-3 after a scoreless third. The Panthers have third and four to go, trying to keep this drive alive.
7: Big play here for the Panthers. Third down and a long four. Oh, I thought they almost jumped. They didn't. Talking about the defense. Panthers waiting. They have plenty of time. 13 seconds on the play clock. Gonzalez steps up, tells his line something. Snap back. Fakes the handoff to Carlton. Gonzalez in trouble. Running to right side. He's trying to dodge a tackler. He's not going to do it, and he's not going to get the first down. Had he not went sideways, he would have got it. He couldn't quite tell where they were.
8: Well, they had pressure coming from the backside. He did a great job of escaping that.
7: But at the last second, he turned sideways, and he shouldn't have did it. When I say turn, he started running sideways.
8: Exactly.
7: Laterally. He had it.
8: I am wondering right now, I think – fourth and one, you have kind of a couple choices here. I'm wondering if we'll see a fake right here.
7: Well, right now they're just playing field position, and so far North Shore is winning that battle in the second half. So the ball's at the 49-yard line. It's fourth and really almost two.
8: St. Paul's is lined up and punt safe.
7: Lachney steps into it. A wobbly punt. Going to bounce. Going to take a little bit of a North Shore roll. Not a whole lot, though. A little bit. But it backs them up to their 16-yard line. I think the Panthers will take that all day.
8: Anything inside the 20 is a good thing, Sean.
7: I believe so.
8: Especially right now.
7: Man, 7-3. Single-digit game.
8: I think in another situation, maybe you do go for it. I understand the thought process. By
7: KY's field reporter, Jonathan Gomez. Anything happening down there? Quiet people?
11: Still got a pretty good crowd.
7: No, I mean the bench.
11: Oh, no, the bench is definitely wild. Coaches are talking up, trying to figure out how to, you know, get it in the end zone right now.
7: Fourth quarter. People are going to start tightening up. Here we go. St. Paul's first and 10. Got Pease wide out. Seal gets his back out the backfield. Gahagan, he turns upfield 15-20. Smartly, number 7, Overby, takes his legs out from under him, but he does it in a way that allows Gahagan to fly. Or it wasn't Gahagan, it was Cannell.
8: And Braden Martin was chasing him from behind. It looked like he was trying to catch up to try and have that big hammer come in and knock the ball loose.
7: Gain of 9. Just a nice little short rollout pass there to the fullback.
8: So now you'd expect a running play right here.
7: Jack Henry Seal, junior quarterback for St. Paul's with two backs in the backfield. Fakes the pitch. He is in trouble. He is trying to dodge it. He's just going to throw it out of bounds at the last second and get his clock cleaned. By number 4, Braden Hopkins. That's right, Braden Hopkins. Now it's 3rd and 1, so I guess that's just a play, seeing what you can do.
8: Right.
7: Can the Panthers buck up and hold them? If they hold them, they ain't going for it. That's going to be something quick. Panthers got to get up there tight. There we go, they lining up. Quick handoff to the side. He's going to get it. Gahagan goes wide instead of going up the middle. He gets the first down.
8: Well, North Shore is lined up tight, so.
7: Yep.
11: We have a Panther down, number 3.
8: Okay.
7: That's Brendel Vidal. That's
11: He's on the sideline, just took his helmet off.
7: Oh, he's still down. I see it. Oh, he is important to that team. That's your stud safety.
11: Yeah, uh-oh, it's cramp.
8: Oh.
11: He's got both his legs up in the air stretching.
7: Oh, my goodness, really?
11: Got him.
7: I'm telling you, no hydration during halftime did it.
8: That's right.
7: I'm protesting.
10: He should have gave him a bottle of water while he was out there in homecoming court. Doggone it, Chris.
8: Could have just dumped the bucket of water on top of his head to get him cooled off.
10: Pretty classmates and all. He needed that water bottle.
8: Listen to Sean McManus.
10: It's first and 10 for St. Paul's when they get through stretching.
8: Well,
10: poor old Vidal, the king.
8: He's got 50,
10: king Vidal.
8: He's got
10: king.
8: About 53 yards to run to get off the field. So.
10: He is the homecoming king.
8: This is where we need one of those helmet carts that they used to have in the NFL.
10: Yeah.
8: Saints and the Oilers used to have them. I used to love those things.
10: Oh, he's not walking at all, man. He's got a guy on both sides of him so that he don't have to put any pressure down. That's not good.
8: No, hopefully he's okay. Hopefully that's just
10: how do you loosen up that quick? Yeah, that's two stiff legs he's got there. And he had, of course, to go all the way across the field because he was on the opposing sideline. If anything, maybe the 50-yard walk will help loosen him up, huh?
8: Maybe. We'll find out.
10: Yeah, he's trying to walk with his toes up.
8: I think I've had one cramp my entire life, Sean.
10: Well, that's not good because that's your main safety, and you know St. Paul's is going to know that. And he's their punt return man. Pitch almost off to the side. Number six turns a corner. I think that's Christian Martin, if I remember the right name.
8: It is, and he did a great job of catching that.
10: He did. It was a bad pitch, or the wind got it, one of them.
8: That is Christian Martin. He did a good job just to hang on to that, and he ends up picking up about 4 or 5 yards on that.
10: In tonight's game, Clico Power Player of the Game, Harbor Center Offensive Defensive Players of the Game, Eddie's Record Service Tackle of the Game. Second and five. Handoff in the backfield. Panthers are there to get him, but he gets by those first guys and picks up a yard. Late flag in the backfield. Panthers are clapping. Got one offensive lineman back there. What do you think, Chris?
8: I'm thinking personal foul, maybe unsportsmanlike conduct.
10: On?
8: St. Paul's, obviously.
10: Yeah, that offensive lineman was about 5 yards up.
8: It probably happened after the play, so it's going to be third and the long shot.
10: Should be.
11: Yeah, you can see some of the St. Paul's players kind of yelling at each other a little bit, you know.
10: What's the matter with you, man?
8: There we go. Unsportsmanlike conduct.
10: What you thinking? Boy, that's bad timing.
8: That's from the spot.
10: Woo!
8: That's from the end of the run.
10: End of the run.
8: That puts it back at the 20.
10: They should change the third. It says second, though.
8: They will. Give him a second. He had to walk 15 yards, too.
10: He ain't changing it.
8: So there's going to be third and 19 now.
10: There it is. What a big penalty.
8: Patience is a virtue, my friend.
10: Third 19. You sure you don't have a remote control on that electronic clock? Down marker?
8: I don't have
10: that. Snap back to Seal. Looking downfield. He's got time. He has got time. He's got plenty of time. He is surveying the whole field. Throws to the sideline. That's not going to work. Did he make the catch is the question, because if so, he got near the first down.
11: No.
10: The original
11: scrimmage.
10: Came out.
11: Yeah, I was watching that play.
10: Fourth and 19. Wolves are going to have to punt. 9:22 left in this game. St. Paul's is down 7-3 to North Shore. Now you got a different punt man out there because Vidal's hurt. Vidal's cramping up.
8: Now one thing too is I know we're a Slidell station, but I really hope this punter kid good one off, because he has struggled tonight.
10: Wait, Chris is having trouble with his mic. I'm gonna have to turn it off. Fourth and 19. I hear you. Yeah, he's back at his 5-yard line.
8: I want the kids to do well.
10: Punting in a different direction. That's a better one. Yeah, end over end. Gonna bounce. Gonna take a St. Paul's roll. That's a great punt. All the way up to the 36, 37-yard line of the Panthers, and he was punting from around his 10-yard line. That's a great job.
8: That is. No, Sean, they're kids, you know. You don't want to see them struggle out there.
10: Nope. Okay. Timely punt success there for St. Paul's.
8: That changes field position big time.
10: I mean, the way it was going, North Shore would have had the ball at the 30. The way the other punts have been going.
8: I couldn't agree
10: more. First and 10, Panthers. Two receivers out to the right. Got a couple of tight ends in the game. Quarterback keeper, middle of the field. Not much there. 2 yards. Maybe three.
8: And, Sean, I just want you to know.
10: What you got?
8: So next week, y'all will be at Salmon and Lakeshore. Pete will have the game with you. I found out at halftime that I will be at that game as well, covering it for another publication.
10: Okay.
8: Sitting two seats to our right.
10: Second down and 8. Carlton, middle of the field.
7: running forward. So the Panthers keep pecking away on these early downs. 3 yards, 4 yards. Once again now, it's a third and 3 yards. It's either third and three or third and four this second half.
8: Keep it third and manageable. They're still going up tempo.
7: They got to pick up a first down, though. I mean, they got to get it. Snap back. Handoff. Carlton dodges the first tackle. He ain't going to get there. He's going to be a yard, and that's a bad spot. He was ahead of that.
8: It looked like it.
7: Yeah, the line, the side judge was not even with where he had gotten to.
8: Now, one thing, too, on that. One thing I did notice that snap was a little bit off to J.J. Gonzalez's left, and he was trying to hand it off to the right. So I wonder if that kind of slowed things up by a split second.
7: I mean, I don't like how much vanilla it's gotten. I don't like it. Panthers could have, I mean, think of what they've been doing. These little short passes on very successfully.
8: And they did score going in this direction. I mean, again, it wasn't anything deep. It was
7: right.
8: Just,
7: short little swing pass.
8: It was a swing pass to their best receiver.
7: I mean,
11: hey,
7: I got to
11: say real quick, the wind has definitely picked up. I don't know if y'all can see the clouds, but they are rolling through pretty quick.
7: Yeah. High snap, almost blocked. Oh, wait. Is there no flag?
8: There is
7: How
8: no
7: is
8: flag.
7: How is there no flag?
8: There is no flag.
7: No one and blocked him into the kicker.
8: And North Shore's bench is upset.
7: That's a horrible call.
8: I agree. The punter's on the white hat.
7: Three guys deep. There wasn't not deflected. You can't touch him.
8: So now Bobby's going to go talk to his punter. And he's going to ask him what he thought.
7: Looked to me like he had to hurry to get the punt off as it was. He got the punt off, and then they hit the front leg.
8: Yeah, I don't get that at all. These guys, these officials have done a great job today, but I think they got that one wrong.
7: Well, and they were standing right next to him, so it's not like they couldn't have seen it. No flag. Whew.
8: Well, the punter argued with him a little bit and got the explanation. Or he asked, I guess.
7: First and 10 Wolves. Handoff, backfield, left side, trying to turn the corner to Hagan. Great pursuit there. Oh, but he still squeaks out of that. He's going to get positive yardage. He wouldn't have. That is Hagan. They were going to stop him for a short game. Well, he's hard getting up because guys fell up the back of his leg. He gets a yard. He would have lost two or three.
8: North Shore's defense does not care about that non-call. They're just going to go out there and go play.
7: That's why Bobby's doing what he's doing, because he's got full faith in his defense.
8: Right.
7: They better hold up here. But Vettel, remember, no Vettel in the back. Rolling out to the right. Pass up the field. He's wide open, number 11. Peyton Pelote breaks a tackle up to midfield. Gets out of bounds, tells the tackler something. If ref was there, he would have blew a flag.
8: Well, Tyson Burns was standing there waiting for him to deliver. Was waiting to deliver a hard hit. He did get the hard hit, but St. Paul's got the first down just past the 50.
7: Yeah, but Burns was 8 yards away when the pass
8: right.
7: was caught.
8: Exactly.
7: Big first down for St. Paul's. Up to the 49 now. Jack Henry Seal, handoff in the backfield. That's Cannell. Look out. He's turned the corner. 45, 40, 35, 30. Still rumbling down the field. 20, 15. Finally. Finally goes down.
8: He was steamrolling defenders the whole way.
14: You've entered the Arena Collective Red Zone.
8: St. Paul's has a lot of momentum going right now.
7: They
8: now,
7: have entered the
8: Here's the thing,
7: zone.
8: Though. They need a touchdown to take the lead. And the clock is starting to become a factor. We're at the 6:12 mark now in the fourth quarter.
7: Arena Collective Red Zone. Three back backfield, folks. Got the quarterback and a shotgun and three backs. They're going heavy here. One comes up the block. There it is. They give it to Hagan. Middle of the field. Panthers stand him up. But he still struggles four for a yard. Battle of linemen this time. Guy on St. Paul's trying to fire him up. That's number 42, Porter Boudreaux, clapping his hands. Three backs. Seal waiting for the snap. Stands up, looks to the sideline. 5:34, clock running. St. Paul's at the North Shore 14-yard line, second and 9. Seal is your quarterback in a shotgun with three guys around him. Low snap, hands it off in the backfield. He gets through. Oh, somebody comes up and stops his momentum.
8: That was number 7.
7: Brennan Overby. He had gotten about 3 or 4 yards, and Overby closed the door.
8: Tell you what, Sean, we've called out a lot of names on North Shore's defense tonight.
7: He gains three. That's going to make it 3rd and 6. Ball now at the 16-yard line. Great tackle by Overby. Solo after he had broken through the line. Head up in his chest.
8: Huge play right here. These next two plays could determine the game.
7: Split backs for St. Paul's. Quarterback, hands off Gahagan, left side. He's got some room. Panthers over there not able to bring him down, but they do stop him short of a first down. Clock continues to run.
8: Sean, it looked like he had a lot of room there to possibly turn the corner. And right when we saw it, four Panthers got over there in time and made the stop. This would be a big fourth down decision for St. Paul's. They do have all three timeouts.
7: Yeah,
8: left,
7: I think you're going to get a timeout here myself. They haven't called it. I think you're going to get one, though.
8: You got 20 on the shot clock right now.
7: Yeah, they got plenty of time. They bring out two guys and bring in two guys. Fourth and three. The ball is at the eight. Somebody checking in late. I can't believe they still haven't
8: eight
7: called timeout. Now he's stepping up to the line of scrimmage. Five, four. Snap. It's a reverse.
8: Bouncing.
7: He's going to try to pass. Oh, he drops the pass.
8: God.
7: The pass was intended for the for number 12, Patrick Brewster. He had snuck out like the quarterback to the right side. They did a handoff reverse. He was wide open.
8: That is a huge break for North Shore. He definitely had the first down. He might have had more than that.
7: Had it by 2 yards. He was around the 6-yard line.
8: That is a great play call by St. Paul's. You don't get too many of those opportunities. They missed on that one.
7: I think Pelot threw the ball. That was number 11. And he threw it perfectly right. The short pass.
8: Right.
7: Threw it to him, hit him right in the chest, dropped it. Oh, my goodness.
18: You know what they say, huh?
7: Huh.
18: Sometimes it's better to be lucky than good.
8: Yep.
7: All right, so we got first and 10 Panthers. Looks like they're at their 8.
8: 9.
7: They give it to the 9. That's a lateral. He makes the catch, though. Out of bounds. He is going to get swarmed by the Wolves. He gets back to the 9. That's it. That was number 0, A.J. Bright.
8: He has been a star tonight. That does go down as a run.
7: Yeah,
8: John.
7: That's right. A run for nothing, I guess.
8: Yes.
7: So the Panthers run when you would need to, pass when you think they're going to run. Snap back. Gives it to Carlton. Trying the middle of the field. Kind of leaps over a tackle. Does a nice job there. He's going to get 6.
18: Yeah, and unfortunately, he hit the back of the legs of the lineman that's down right now.
7: Well,
18: so when he leaped, he caught him in the back. And
7: yeah.
18: It kind of like almost, not say chop block, but it, you know. Now, the poor kid does have 2 braces.
7: Yeah,
18: on each knee.
7: Takes his legs out from behind. That's never a good thing.
18: No, because you're not looking for it.
7: Right.
18: So hopefully those braces are doing good.
7: We'll take a break. 3:16 left in this game. It's North Shore 7, St. Paul's 3.
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8: Welcome back to the fourth quarter of the North Shore St. Paul's game. St. Paul's trails North Shore 7-3. 3:16 to go in the fourth quarter. North Shore facing a big third down.
7: Grant Lacine, the left guard, 6'2", 265 seniors, a man hurt, and he has been helped off by 2 guys. Not a good sign. Third down and a long 4 for the Panthers. They hand it off to Carlton. He's got some room, but can he turn the corner? Nope. He ain't going to make it. The Wolves stop him again. He's going to get about 2 yards up to the 17, 18-yard line almost. And they are close, but not close enough. Gosh sakes. 4th and 1.5, I'd say. Panthers are going to have to punt.
8: And now you have the adventures of punting.
7: Clock is running.
8: And punting this way has been tough. North Shore's punter has been great, though. Absolutely phenomenal.
7: William Latchney is standing at his 2. The line of scrimmage is to 17.
8: Now, North Shore, St. Paul's almost got the punt the last time.
7: Yeah, they did.
8: And we think they ran into him.
7: It doesn't look like they're worrying about that this time. They're not. Lashley, low kick. Does take a Panther bounce towards the sideline. It's going to run out of bounds at the 45, 46-yard line of St. Paul's. Great field position. 2:14 left
10: because people are hitting light switches. So can the Panther defense come up again and there?

0: other. So
1: 5 yards against the Wolves for a false start on their first down play. It's going to make it first and 15. One back in the backfield. Quarterback's under center. He gets the handoff. The line collapses by North Shore. He gets nothing. Second and 15. That was Gahagan straight up the middle for nothing.
0: Yeah, Sean, North Shore's defense has been doing this all game long.
1: All right, so it can be a rollout pass here. You got trips to the left side. No back in the backfield. You got five wides. Quarterback of the gut field. He is under pressure. Gets rid of it quickly because of the pressure in the backfield by number 14. Where's he at? Nate Myers. He had to sidearm it and bounce it to his receiver.
0: And once again, that North Shore defense, we talk about their front seven. Their back end's played great, too, tonight.
1: All right, third and 15. Two guys out wide to the left. Now they put Gahagan out to the left. They usually run that screen with him with the wide receivers blocking. Here it's a pass. Quarterback's rolling in that direction. He throws it long down the middle of the field. It's going to be well overthrown. Well covered by North Shore. Overby back there deep. It was intended for number 11, Peyton Pelote. Fourth down.
0: And that's been the theme of this game. When St. Paul's tried to run, North Shore's had people there for the most part. When St. Paul's tried to throw, North Shore's had somebody there over the top or underneath.
1: They're going to punt.
0: Well, they have
1: 141 left.
0: I'm kind of surprised by this.
1: The ball's at the 41. Now it's fourth down and 14. I guess they figure they've stopped North Shore, who's just running each time.
0: They're going to try to punt and use their timeouts, I guess.
1: Snap back. Punter's not rushed. High. There's a punt. That's a good. Don't even try to catch that. Oh, it's going to back him up. Look at this punt. It's going to get to the end zone. It gets in the end zone.
0: Wow.
1: What a break. What a break for the Panthers. Man, that kid zoomed it that time. That's 59 yards.
0: He's had a tough day, but his last two have really been great.
1: No, that one was perfect. Spiral taking off with the wind. And look at the flag now. He caught it perfectly. Caught the jet stream. So the Panthers are going to get it. A minute and 30 left. Up 7-3 on St. Paul's. The Panthers have got to get at least a first down. Preferably on second or third down. Here we go. Two receivers right, one left. Hand off Carlton. Middle of the field. Oh, he stumbles. He had a hole. We'll call it two. 1:24 left in the fourth quarter. North Shore on top of St. Paul's 7-3.
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4: St. Tammany Parish President Mike Cooper.
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4: Mike Cooper, Parish President.
1: All right, second down for the Panthers, and a long six. Carlton's just going to run straight ahead. He's going to get to the 24. They're going to call timeout, and we will too. 1:20 left in this game, 7-3, North Shore over St. Paul.
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7: 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Character matters. Tracy Powell has it. 8 years as Justice of the Peace, board-certified family law specialist, master's in social work, 21 years fighting for families in court. Fair, prepared, even-handed. And remember, if you live in Slidell or Pearl River, inside or outside the city limits, you can vote in this race. Tracy Powell for judge, City Court of East St. Tammany. Vote November 3rd, paid for by the campaign to elect Tracy Powell.
1: Third down and six from the 24-yard line. Steady dose of runs, middle of the field. The Panthers are going to get the first down. Carlton picks up the first down off the right side behind the blocking of Damian Padilla. Brandon Kinsey and Dominic Dimitri.
8: Nothing fancy, just straight ahead. Like you said, follow your blockers. We ain't, you know, not we're trying to score, but as long as we get the first downs, guess what? Clock keeps running. Here we are down a minute 10.
1: St. Paul should have one more timeout to use. They haven't started running the clock yet. They need to tell them not to snap it. Somebody better be hollering. Oh, he's just going to down it. But don't snap it yet. Wait till it's like 2 seconds.
8: Wait, now we're down. We went to minute 46 now. The clock went up. It was
1: It was at 114.
8: Actually, it was at 110.
1: No?
9: You got 40 seconds left.
8: Oh, 40 seconds. The clock is wrong.
1: Everywhere we go, it's clock issues.
8: 40 seconds, and now the clock finally caught up. 40 seconds.
1: They call timeout. 40 seconds left. Take a quick break. North Shore 7, St. Paul's 3.
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8: Welcome back to Panther Stadium with 40 seconds left in the game. Panthers are up 7-3, just trying to drive right now to keep that clock rolling.
11: 40 seconds to go in the fourth quarter.
1: I think they're going to be able to kneel it out here, Jonathan.
8: It looks like the victory. The best play in football.
1: They lined up over the ball.
8: Yeah, boy.
1: He's going to kneel it, and the clock should start running. And everybody is happy.
8: Holy cow.
1: Everybody, I'm sorry, on this side of the field, 7-3. What a crazy
8: what a game.
1: Wow. We'll
8: see this one happening.
1: Low scoring. Haven't seen this low scoring in a long time.
8: No.
1: Long time. All right, we're going to take a break. We got a couple of breaks. We'll come back with our end of game segment. Your final score is North Shore 7, St. Paul's 3.
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1: All right. 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North Shore hangs on, literally, to pull it out. 7-3 over St. Paul's. 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
1: 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The first one is the power play of the game from Clico.
18: There's a definite buzz in the crowd. That's because they're waiting for the Clico power play of the game.
1: Panthers at the 48-yard line now after that penalty. Man in motion, Savion Harris. He can get the pass in front of him. He gets it midfield, upfield, 45, 40, 35, 30, 20, 20, 15, 10. My bad, 5, touchdown. I think that's Savion Harris. No, zero.
0: No, it's
1: A.J. Bryant.
0: I'm telling you, they like to move him all over the field and get him into space.
1: A.J. Bryant gets the only touchdown of the game. Unbelievable to even say that. 7-3, that made the score on that pass. So that's the Clico power play of the game. Now time for the offensive and defensive players of the game from the Harbor Center.
18: And now it's time for the Harbor Center's offensive and defensive players of the game.
17: The smart alternative for conventions, trade shows, performing arts, social affairs, and athletic events.
1: All right, Jonathan, I want you to think about this one with me. We need to pick an offensive player of the game. So think about who is out there that maybe would qualify for that. Obviously, you know, A.J. Bright caught that pass. That was a highlight. He caught some other passes. Again, a 7-3 game, not a lot going on. Your quarterback back there, Gonzalez, he had a nice first half. Second half was mostly runs. I've got somebody in mind. I don't know.
8: You want my opinion?
1: I'm trying to hint at who I'm thinking about.
8: The running back.
1: That's right. He got that first down, man.
8: He carried the team the whole second half.
1: Yep. Justice Carlton's going to get it.
8: He deserves it. I mean, he took a pounding, too, because he's not real big.
1: Mm-mm.
8: But he was not scared to run between the tackles where the big boys were.
1: That's right.
8: And, hey, he helped seal the
1: All
8: game.
1: All right. Yep. Your Harbor Center offensive player of the game, Justice Carlton. Icing on the cake, literally getting that first down to seal it for the Panthers. When they knew they were going to run.
8: Yes.
1: All right. Defensive player of the game. I know who I'm going to pick. If I don't pick him, I think Chris might have a conniption because he said his name 100 times tonight. Braden Hopkins.
8: Braden Hopkins. I agree with that.
1: Braden Hopkins.
8: He was all
1: his name a lot.
8: He was all over the place.
1: Senior linebacker. I'm writing it down. And I'm going to write it in a pronunciation friendly. Braden Hopkins. But really, you could have had a number of defenders maybe qualify for this.
8: That defensive line played pretty good.
1: Line played great. Number 8, Elijah Easton, we called his name a lot. Braden Hopkins gets it, though. All right. One more to go. We had a number of nominees for this one. We're going to see what comes through for the Eddie's Wrecker Service Tackle of the Game.
18: Here's the hit.
8: Ouch!
18: You've all been waiting for the Eddie's Wrecker Service. tackle of the game.
1: Coming out to the side here is going to use his block. No, he does it.
0: Wow.
1: Number four for the Panthers. Braden Hopkins comes up quickly, dodges the block for a big loss. Nominee. Yes, indeed. Braden Hopkins.
0: Sure, I think we said that guy's name more times when we said the word North. The words North.
1: Like I said, Chris was all over his name tonight.
8: Yes, he was.
1: Braden Hopkins. Double winner.
8: Yeah.
1: Defensive player of the game, tackle of the game. Just shows you had a good
8: game.
1: Wait,
8: we had that last night, too.
1: We had a double winner last night?
8: Yeah, for Slide Ohio. I called him out twice.
1: The running back?
8: Yeah.
1: Jaquan Jones. All right, man, I tell you, two games and two nights, it's not necessarily an easy thing to do, but we sure enjoyed it. And our home teams from the Slidell area happened to win both of them, so that's always a bonus for the Slidell listeners. And we're going to get to have an evening home for a Friday. That's kind of interesting.
8: Yeah.
1: Have you packing up with the daylight. Can't believe it. But don't forget, end of tonight's broadcast is the post-game show with Jonathan Gomez. And next week, we're scheduled to be back at Spartan Stadium. Seemed like it's been forever since we've been there. We had Mandeville over there. It was a great game at Salmon in week one. And so we'll be back there next week for the Spartans. And they are facing Lakeshore, so that ought to be quite a game.
8: District game.
1: All right, so for Chris Kincaid and Jonathan Gomez, and great help from the studio with Pete Vicknair, we greatly appreciate that. I'm Sean McManus for WSLA. We thank you for joining us on this special daytime broadcast. Final score from North Shore Panther Stadium. The Panthers pull it out and go to 6-0, 7-3 over St. Paul's. Good evening, everybody.
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8: Welcome back to the WSLA post game show. Final score from the St. Paul's and North Shore. North Shore 7, St. Paul's 3. Now let's go over those first half highlights. No score in the first quarter. Second quarter, 4:31. St. Paul strikes first with a 28-yard field goal from the kicker, Robert Graham.
5: 28-yard field goal attempt by Graham. Snap is good. Hold is good. Kick is up. It looks pretty good from here, and it is good.
8: And that made the score 3-0 St. Paul's. Still in the second quarter, 3:01. North Shore scores with a 48-yard touchdown pass from the QB, J.J. Gonzalez, to the wide receiver, A.J. Bright.
5: Panthers at the 48-yard line now after that penalty. Man in motion, Savion Harris, he can get the pass in front of him. He gets it midfield, upfield, 45, 40, 35, 30, 20, 20, 15, 10, my bad, 5, touchdown. I think that's Savion Harris. No, zero.
0: No, it's
5: AJ Blank.
0: I'm telling you, they like to move him all over the field and get him in the space.
8: And the PAT was good. And that's how they went to halftime, with North Shore leading St. Paul's 7-3 at half. Well, folks, let's take a quick break. 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
1: score from Panther Stadium. North Shore 7, St. Paul's 3. Well, folks, this don't happen often in broadcast for us, but it did tonight. There is no second half highlights. This is usually where we would give them to you, but there is none. So that's how the game ended, with North Shore beating St. Paul's 7-3. But hey, don't go anywhere just yet, because we still have the score and recap and winners of our game segments. 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

0: All right, everybody, welcome back to the WSLA post-game show. Final score from Panther Stadium. North Shore Panthers 7, St. Paul Wolves 3. All right, let's go over the scoreboard. Scoreboard is going to be real good tonight. All final scores. So in District 6-5A, Ponchatoula over Fountain Blue 40-21. Mandeville over Covington 24-9. North Shore over St. Paul 7-3. And Slidell over Hammond 42-7. Moving on to District 7-4A. Archbishop Hannon over Frankleton 40-26. Lakeshore over Eraf 41-34. Salmon over Pearl River 28-21. Moving on to District 8-3A. Jules Sumner over Albany 18-8. Bugaloosa and the Booker T. Washington game was canceled. And Pope John Paul defeats LaRonja 49-7. All right, let's recap the winners of end of the game segments. Here we go. The Clico power play of the game was that 48-yard touchdown pass from J.J. Gonzalez to the wide receiver, A.J. Bright. Harbor Center offensive player of the game was the running back, Justice Carlton. Harbor Center defensive player of the game was the linebacker, Braden Hopkins. And Eddie's regular service tackle of the game was the linebacker, Braden Hopkins. Congratulations, gentlemen, on a game well played and hard victory fought. Congratulations. Well, folks, we're going to take our final timeout along with some help from District 1 Senator Bob Owen, Arena Collective, and KY's Old Town Bicycle Shop. 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
0: 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Again, final score from Panther Stadium, North Shore 7, St. Paul's 3. Well, we hope you enjoyed the broadcast. You can hear a replay of this game on Saturday, tomorrow. Usually it's at 9 o'clock, but because we had two games this week, the Hammond and Slidell game will be at 9 a.m. and then probably 12:15. So, yes, 9 a.m. will be the Hammond versus Slidell, and then at 12:15 will be this game, North Shore and St. Paul. So, all in all, you probably have close to 7 hours worth of football coverage all wrapped up tomorrow, Saturday morning. Now, next week, we have a district game. We have the Lakeshore Titans coming in to play the Salmon Spartans. 6:30 is the pregame, 7 o'clock is the kickoff. If you can't get us local, we're streaming at WSLARadio.com. 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For Sean McManus and Chris Kincaid and Pete Vignair back at the studio, this is Jonathan Gomez signing off. Bring us home, Mr. Donnie.
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11: Yes, sir. The Calvary Cavaliers visiting at Homer today, tonight. Most would say that the Cavs may have their way, but those know that no Homer schedule. They're 1-4, but they've taken four losses from undefeated Halton, Minden. Haynesville is not undefeated, but they're 3-1. And then Wichita Christian beat them by 2 last year. And everybody knows, last week. And everybody knows the Jazarion Levingston, number one, plays wide out for them, and wide receiver and free safety. These are some scary numbers. 9 catches, 254 yards, and 4 touchdowns against Wichita Christian last week. Looks like the Cavs are going to have to step up defensively again. Maybe they can have 2 consecutive weeks and have a good night, and the Cavs can come out on top. But it's going to be a good match at Homer.
12: Thank you, Chad. Next up, Rustin is at Wichita, and Hunter Smith has a preview for us. Hunter.
13: Hey, guys. Hunter Smith here out on Millhaven at Wichita Parish High School. The sun is set in the western sky. Unique thing about this stadium here in Wichita Parish, it runs east and west, so it's one of the only ones here in North Louisiana that does that anyway. This one doesn't need any introduction. It's a rematch of the 2025 non-select state championship, where Wichita edged Ruston 21-20 in a very hard-fought game for both programs. Wichita has graduated that entire class. I think they have two starters back off of that team. So they've got some youth. They're coming off of a tough loss to Central. Ruston coming off of another big win against West Point. But it's 2-5-8 now, so all that's out the window. What happened last year shouldn't matter, but it does matter. And we're looking forward to getting it kicked off over here in East Wichita Parish between the Bearcats and the Lions. Hunter Smith, the original.
12: Thank you, Hunter. Next is Zachary at Central, and Eric Brown has a preview. Eric.
14: Hey, good evening. I am moments away from pulling up at a huge game tonight, Zachary and Central, 2 District 4, 5A rivals. So what you're looking for tonight, you got 2 teams both coming in at 3-2, and all their losses are to good football teams. Both teams lost to Acadiana. Zachary lost week 1 to a good Plaquemine team, and Central lost to a really good West Monroe team on the road. So the last 2 regular seasons, Central actually beat Zachary. They beat Zachary last year during the regular season, and Zachary came back in the quarterfinals and paid them back by beating them in the quarterfinals. Now, Central won a state championship just 2 years ago, so they are looking to get back to that status. Zachary, now, it's been a few years. It's been 2021 since Zachary won a state championship. they've been eliminated 4 years in a row by Ruston, so they're hoping to get back to that level as well. So looking at two teams here, starting off district, this is a three-head monster in this district. Of course, you got Zachary Central and you got Catholic High, three of the best teams in the state all in this district. Zachary started off 0-2 and then had to rally in the fourth quarter to beat a really good Madison Prep team, and they've steamrolled Easton and Santa Maul since then, so they got a lot of momentum going tonight on the road against a Central team that's beaten them a couple years in a row. And the Wildcats of Central hoping to keep the momentum going. They won last week against Wachita Parish by 3 touchdowns, so we got an exciting District 4-5-A matchup tonight, and I will be here all night with your reports here at Central. This is Eric Brown for the original.
12: Thank you, Eric. Minden is at North DeSoto, and Brent Gibson has a preview. Brent.
15: Yes, sir. Yes, sir. We're down here at Stonewall, Louisiana for senior nights going on right now. But Minden's taking on North DeSoto for District 1-4A action. Both teams right now are 5-0 in district and tied for first place. Minden is going to be led tonight by running back Lucas Owens Jr. He's got over 400 yards rushing tonight, so North DeSoto's defense has got to play a tough run defense tonight. North DeSoto's prolific passing attack led by freshman Mason Smith, who has over 1,300 yards passing so far through this season, along with senior Hayden Bell leading the rushing attack for the Griffins. Minden's coming off a win last week against Woodlawn, and North DeSoto had a big rivalry win against Northwood last week. So Minden has not beat North DeSoto since 2020, so we'll see what happens tonight. Winner tonight takes sole possession of first place in District 1-4A. So from Stonewall, Louisiana, just to bring Gibson for the original.
12: Thank you, Brent, and that's going to do it for our reports. And, you know, Jude, it's not often we get games in progress or completed. And now, on top of that, tonight we get a post-game interview with a winning coach, all on the countdown, just giving people a taste of what's to come over the next several hours.
16: That's absolutely true, and as much as we enjoy the variety here on the countdown, so let's be done with that for the season. Nice normal schedule and a full traditional Friday night that still has some intriguing matchups, as we heard about that Zachary at Central game will be one to watch. And obviously, Ruston, revenge going to Washita. Just a regular district game? I don't think so, after what happened in the Dome last year.
12: No, it's not. And we'll be tracking that one throughout the evening, along with a lot of other big games still to be played, even with the ones that have been played. And we will get another perspective on some of these games coming up after this break, because we're going to be joined by Richie Mills of WGNO-TV, and we're going to be rejoined by Coach Linares Elpage on John F. Kennedy night here at Francesca. So stick with us on Countdown to the Original on the Ticket.
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12: Welcome back to Countdown to the Original, and we are joined now by Richie Mills of WGNO-TV and Friday Night Football. Richie, it is John F. Kennedy night here at Francesca by Katie's, so say hello to Cougars head coach Linares Alpage.
24: What's up, coach? How we doing?
25: How you doing, Richie? We doing pretty good, man. How about you?
24: Doing okay. I'm looking at the schedule for next week, and I see you guys have a big matchup against the Son of 35. Looking forward to seeing how that one plays out. What do you like about how your team's playing up to this point, Coach?
25: I think we're flying around. We're playing with a lot of good effort, and I'm excited about that, man, because when you play fast and you play with effort, good things tend to happen for you.
12: You know, Richie, you could probably change the name of the show to Thursday Night Football or Friday Afternoon Football with all the schedule changes, but I'm sure y'all have adapted as adroitly as you always do. Fill us in on what you're going to be featuring tonight on Friday Night Football with all the schedule changes.
24: So I think last week was definitely a warm-up for this week, because tonight on our show we'll still feature about 15 games. We have a lot of quality contests from Thursday night that we were able to go get about 11 games on Thursday. Weren't able to get to all the ones we wanted to go to, but I think we covered a pretty good spread over here. And then, of course, we'll hit about four games tonight. Of course, I have someone over at the Patrick Taylor game that just kicked off, or it's going to kick off here in about 10 minutes or so. So we definitely managed. I think it's allowed us to dive into a little bit more of our bigger games this week. Of course, those being Rummel Brother Martin was just wrapped up over at Tag Ormond Stadium, Edna Carr, John Curtis, Destrehan Thibodeau, which was an interesting matchup, and then St. Charles Catholic, St. James. So we'll not only feature highlights from 15 games tonight, but we'll have recaps from some of our biggest games of the week, regardless of day of the week. So last week was certainly a tune-up for what we experienced this week, but again, I have the best sports staff in this area for sure, who's been so flexible. They've adapted so well to everything. And like I said, we've been able to get a lot done these past couple of weeks, and you have to have a pretty great group to do that, and we do here.
16: You know, Richie, I'm a little worried about you because the only thing faster than maybe Linares when he was on the field as a player is you getting to the closest parking spot to the stadium, and your Friday night is ruined in that aspect. That's like the biggest talking point of this segment every week. Are you okay?
24: No, I'm not, because part of my sanity, I go to football games on Friday. I bring a camera out there. You'll always catch me on the sideline shooting an additional game. So next week you can see me at Kennedy and McDonough 35. But this week I have nowhere to go. I am a rebel without a cause right now. And it's kind of depressing me a little bit, because Fridays shooting games definitely something I look forward to doing, and I can't do that tonight from Isaias, however you say it. So this is where we are. I had the easiest parking gig in the city this week because it was just here at the station.

0: Ends meet. All right, here we go. Sorry about that, Richie. Ken Trahan. How are you, buddy?
1: I'm doing all right, sir. Did you guys hear anything I just said?
0: I heard everything you said. They might not have, but I heard everything, so it was good. Yeah, you've gotten around everywhere, and you guys got around everywhere last night. Again, we're in the same boat. We're statewide, but you have to mix and match every week. That's two straight weeks. This has happened to us once a year, you know, almost every year. But to have it like two straight weeks like this, it's kind of unprecedented.
1: Yeah, a little bit. I think of back when Hurricane Ida hit. That might have been the last most bizarre occurrences of high school, I guess, scheduling in a sense. But no, we adapt and survive. And I think just like you guys, we try to do a great job. But I think it definitely tests the creativity of what we do here on the show. And I think we've answered the call. This actually did happen a couple years ago, I believe, right around the time that Nichols gave LSU a run for their money. Colin Guggenheim and company did. And then Gage Larvadam was blowing up over at South Carolina. LSU was about to play them on the road that week. So we're able to sort of feature different things on the show with local ties. And tonight,
2: we don't play enough games to actually want to have an intentional.
0: Well, they hear you now.
2: You know, 10 games.
0: They hear you now, Richie. So good.
2: The playoffs. You know, if you do what you have to do in the playoffs, then you'll get one. Let me say, in the regular season, then you'll get one in the playoffs. So,
3: in talking about the playoffs, and you mentioned a legend and Hank Tierney, his team only won 65-0 earlier today. You know where they sit in the PAL rankings in your division here on top, but you got a chance for a very high seed in the top five. And how much is that motivating? Do you even mention that to your players? Or do you keep it week to week?
2: Keep it week to week. Man, you can't look past any opponent. You know, the most important game is the next one. So you keep it week to week, and you focus on what's the task at hand. And, you know, I know it sounds cliche, but 1-0 is always the goal, and that keeps you in perspective of week to week.
3: And we have Richie Mills back with us now. A little technical hiccup there. But, Richie, with a coach here who has built a winning program and you've seen it evolve over the years, how impressed are you with what he and his staff have been able to do at John F. Kennedy?
1: Super impressed, because not only the progress of a program, but the ability to go toe-to-toe with some of the top-tier programs here in the area. Of course, I look back to week one, Coach. You guys went toe-to-toe with a very good Riverside team who's fresh off a state championship. They look primed to make another run at a state title. And it seems like from the progress since that week, you guys have been able to learn from that loss and truly grow from it.
2: Yes, yes, most definitely. That was a great learning experience for my guys. That was a seasoned team, a championship caliber team, and they know what it takes to win it because they did it. So for us to match up against those guys, we wanted that. We wanted that experience. You know, we wanted to face that type of competition, and it was a great game.
3: Well, Richie, take advantage of that quiet time that you didn't expect this week. I know you've got a lot of great highlights in the can, and we're looking forward, as always, WNOL, WGNO, 11 a.m. midnight, the best high school highlight show in America.
1: Absolutely. 15 games tonight. You can catch us 11 o'clock, NOLA 38, the replay at midnight on WGNO. And then if you have the WGNO Plus app, you can catch the show again Saturdays at noon. So we'll have a great show tonight, knocking it all out right now.
4: Thank you, Richie. Have a good one. We'll be watching. And you know, Jude, we were talking to Coach Elpage about the bye week this week for them. It's almost like a mini buy for Richie and his crew tonight because of, you know, all of the work they got taken care of yesterday with the schedule changes.
3: You know, and in all seriousness of that, as a coach, you have to be ready to expect the unexpected. We talked about the schedule. We talk about issues that can happen at the school for the team. And handling all of that and to be able to juggle those issues, you have to have a great administration. You've talked about the support you have. You don't grow your coaching staff without the support of a great administration, and clearly you have that at JFK.
2: Yes, man. We have wonderful administration, man. They do everything in their power to make sure that we're comfortable and have everything we need to be successful. And I'm just blessed to be in this situation because I know everybody don't have that type of support. But they understand and they're willing to help us get to where we want to go and what we're trying to do, and we just do our part in the building to help them and give them what they want. So we work hand in hand, and And I think it's paying off.
3: The coach has just completed the easy part. Now he's got to deal with the most famous alum in the history of John F. Kennedy coming up when we start the original. I'm a little nervous about it, to be honest with you.
4: I'm a little nervous. I think Coach is cool as a cucumber. He's been dealing with Roe Brown all of these years. He knows how to do it. But we just have a few seconds left, but quickly, we're talking about the administration. You know, you had not been a head coach before, and they took a chance on you, and it paid off. Obviously, they made a wise choice. You must appreciate that.
2: Yes, I appreciate that to the fullest, man. The loyalty and support they showed me and giving me a chance, I'll be forever grateful.
4: All right. He is the Maris L. Page. Former star player on all three levels of football and now the head coach of the John F. Kennedy Cougars. And we're going to step aside very briefly, but then when we come back, we're going to toss it to Ken and Ro back in the studio with the rest of the team for Ken Trahan's original Prep Football Report, Week 6, Season 32. Stay tuned on The Ticket.

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1: 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The original is also presented by the Allstate Sugar Bowl, representing the best of amateur athletics, and by Francesca by Katie's, serving up St. Louis-style food with a New Orleans flair. The original is also brought to you by Lamarck Ford and Lamarck Lincoln, Lifegate Church in Metairie, Bergeron Automotive in Metairie, Hooters Restaurant in Metairie, by Premier Automotive with locations throughout the New Orleans area, Francesca by Katie's Deli Pizzeria and Catering, John Curtis Christian School in River Ridge, Life Resources Ministries, and by the New Orleans Bowl. Now, it's time for the best, most comprehensive prep football show in Louisiana. 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Brown.
2: And a pleasant good evening, and welcome to week number 6, and it's year number 32. It's the original, and we're glad you've joined us. Of course, we are so blessed to have our producers, executive producer Rudy Dixon, Darrell Ashley. What a job they do. We could not do this without them, and we can't stress that enough. I want to thank Emmanuel Pepper. She'll be hearing from him all night with our scoreboard from CrescentCitySports.com. Speaking of the scoreboard, Buddy Dennis, big shout-out for all the great work tonight, many years, last night as well, we had a special scoreboard because of all the Thursday night games. And, of course, Will Brown with me. He'll be along in like 30 seconds. And also in studio tonight, Blake Kerr's here tonight. So, I mean, we're just rolling here tonight. So, we're doing pretty well. And we are thankful that you've joined us tonight for week number 6. And with that in mind, we get started with our Greater New Orleans Quarterback Club Prep Player of the Week from CrescentCitySports.com, 106.7 The Ticket, and from Friday Night Football, Ty Williams, defensive back of Carr, a junior. Williams had 3 interceptions, returning 185 yards for a touchdown and recorded 5 tackles. The Cougars overcame Brother Martin 25-21 to extend their win streak to 32 games. Williams, coached by Bryce Brown, will be honored at the year-end meeting of the Greater New Orleans Quarterback Club December 15th at the Cannery. We're at the Quarterback Club next Tuesday. You need to be there October 13th. Joe Benson, David Harris, Michael G. Orlando, J.T. Curtis, and LSU General Manager of Football, Billy Glasscock. Will be a great one. Roy Brown's with me now. That's a great one.
3: That's it? That's all you're going to have?
2: That's all I got. I'm sorry, man. I apologize to you.
3: Well, that's
2: you,
3: that's a whole lot, man. How you doing, Ken?
2: I'm doing fine. I know you'll be there, and it's great to have you here tonight.
3: Yes, I will be there, and it is great to be here tonight.
2: Nice shirt. I won't say anything because your alma mater's joining us here in like 10 seconds. I'm going to leave that alone.
3: I'll say it. I don't care.
2: I'll say it, brother.
3: I don't care. I'm wearing a L.B. Landry
2: Buccaneers
3: t-shirt.
2: The old L.B. Landry.
3: Yep.
2: Blue Buccaneers. There we go. The Rich Jackson Buccaneers.
3: Yeah.
2: All right. Yeah. Got it.
3: Yeah.